0: Yorman admitted to murdering 8 women, including Megan Waterman, her daughter, Lithiana.
1: The chance to finally speak up for her, it gives me comfort for her, knowing she can finally lay down, rest in peace, and he can't hurt anybody else. That's what brings me comfort, not him.
0: In New York Central Park, an 18-year-old man was critically injured and later died when a carriage horse got loose and took off into the park. The tourist fell from the carriage. 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
0: President Trump derailed the confirmation process for his own National Intelligence Director nominee.
4: It's a stunning development here, coming just hours before the president's pick to lead the intelligence community was due to appear at his hastily arranged confirmation hearing. President Trump says Jay Clayton is still his choice, but he's canceling the hearing, keeping mortgage watchdog Bill Pulte in as acting DNI, and threatening not to sign an extension of the surveillance tool known as FISA Section 702, unless it also includes the controversial mail-in ballot reforms and voting ID requirements of the Save America Act.
0: ABC's Stephen Portnoy. An early morning barn fire in Saratoga Springs, New York, has killed 17 horses. It happened at the Saratoga Casino Hotel Harness Racing Facility. Firefighters say when they arrived, the barn was already heavily engulfed. They were able to keep the blaze from spreading to nearby buildings. Despite economic concerns, Americans are still in a spending mood.
5: Retail sales jumped 0.9% last month, more than double the gain of April. Analysts say, though, that much of the increase came as a result of higher gas prices, which drove up receipts at service stations. Take out food and energy, retail sales rose by 0.7%.
0: ABC's Jim Ryan. Archaeologists have uncovered artifacts from the Battle of Bunker Hill site in Charlestown, including parts of muskets, musket balls, teacups, tobacco pipes, and more. Bunker Hill, the first major battle of the American Revolution. Dave Packer, ABC News.
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0: I'm John Batchelor. I welcome my good friend and colleague, Joseph Sternberg, member of the editorial board of the Wall Street Journal. He writes political economics. He has returned from the far reaches of the Atlantic, London. That means that now he can explain two capitals, not just one, London and Washington. Joe, a very good evening to you. Thank you. You take me into the intricacies of Social Security. I testify, when I turned 70 years old, it was a good springtime. And I got a letter from the Social Security Administration. They'd been sending me letters over the years. I hadn't paid much attention to it because I was working. And what I learned in the letter was that I was obliged, that is, ordered, to fill out everything and satisfy the Social Security registration because I must take the money at 70 years old. There was no choice. If my birthday was such and such, it had to happen. I was unaware of this aspect of Social Security, but with your column, I learn even more. I always thought it was out of money, which is why I didn't want to extract any more from it if it was really poorly. But it turns out it's both poorly and not poorly. It's both out of money and has always been out of money. How does it work, Joe? Good evening to you.
1: Hey, John. Well, we're talking about here were the reports last week based on the latest annual report from the trustees of the Social Security program. The Social Security Trust Fund is going to run out of money sooner than expected. I think they now say the date is around 2032. They have pulled that forward by some months, roughly a year. And so this triggered new reporting and a little bit of a freak out over the fact that this important social program is running out of cash. And I think that what got lost in all of that is the fact that it is already out of cash and has been for a long time, because that trust fund is really just a figment of an accountant's imagination. It's a gimmick that appears on the balance sheet of the Social Security Administration, but doesn't actually exist in practice. So the crisis we're talking about here is the payouts from Social Security already are exceeding by tens and tens of billions of dollars a year the payroll tax revenue that's coming in, and the Treasury is having to make up the difference out of general borrowing or taxation. And so, you know, on the one hand, yes, you're hearing about how there's going to be a Social Security crisis in 6 years, but in reality, the crisis is already here, and it has been for a while.
0: Joe, where did the money go? I know I contributed for many years. Everybody does, the payroll tax. Who's got the money?
1: Well, Social Security, this is so widely misunderstood, partly because the government is very deceptive about this. The first thing to get out of the way is that the Social Security Administration every so often sends you a statement, or at least they used to, telling you about your account, and it creates the impression that the program is like a 401k of some sort where you have a pot of money sitting there with your name on it somewhere. Absolutely not true. That is completely a lie. It has always been a pay-as-you-go entitlement program, which meant that the benefits for today's retirees are funded by the tax payments that are put in by today's workers. And so you were always going to count on an excess supply of workers to fund the retirees. Now, during periods, particularly when the baby boom generation was swelling the workforce, they set the tax rate so that it was collecting more revenue than it was paying out in benefits. And so that was the origin of this trust fund, quote unquote, that was capturing that difference between the much higher revenues and the much lower benefit payments. But that did not go into an investment account in the way that it would if we were talking about a normal big pension fund or a university endowment or an insurance company or anything like that. What they did was this political shell game where Treasury or Social Security loaned that money to the Treasury Department. So that surplus was spent in those years. And in exchange, the Social Security Trust Fund got special bonds from Treasury. So what is happening right now is that now the tax revenues are less than the benefits, the Social Security is redeeming these bonds from the Treasury, but that means that the Treasury Department has to make up the difference each year. And so they do that either through more borrowing from the public or out of tax revenue.
0: If I understand correctly, then, I was wrong to believe that the money was going to be devoted to my seniority. The money was always going to be taken over by Congress and spent willy-nilly through generation after generation, so that the people who are paying for my seniority right now are young people, are my children. Is that correct?
1: Yes, that's correct, because today's generation of retirees, the politicians they elected already have spent these surplus payments. So what has to happen now is that spending needs to be repaid into the Social Security program so that it can meet its the benefit payments that it has promised. But there was never a fund. And in fact, you can argue that there shouldn't have been, because the alternative to this, if you wanted to organize Social Security as it currently is with a trust fund, is that it could have been investing, say, in the stock market.
0: Right.
1: But then we would have had an enormous sovereign wealth fund, which would have created all kinds of problems. The solution to this would have been some form of private account for each retiree, but we decided politically about 20 years ago, when George W. Bush proposed it, that voters did not want to do that. So now here we are.
0: Joe, do you know what that an ETF investment when I was born would be today? My God, Joe. I mean, just buy the S&P 500, just walk away. All right, fine. Right. I won't push it. I'm sorry. I'm going to enter into the socialist spirit here. Is the Social Security trusted today? Given your explanations in your column, I would say it shouldn't be, but is it?
1: Well, my sense is that younger generations kind of assume that it's not going to be there. I mean, I don't know, you know, I'm into my 40s now. I don't know anyone in my generation or younger who, when you sit down to think about retirement planning, if you do, assumes that Social Security is going to be any kind of important
0: proportion of your
1: income.
0: That's why you millennials are so keen on 401ks and Roths at your age. We didn't think about them 30, 40 years ago, but you do because of that assumption you just made.
1: Exactly. And so I think that, yeah, from that perspective, Social Security is going to create some really interesting and important political and social tensions as we try to resolve this. Because remember, an implication of the trust fund running out, even though technically it doesn't exist, is that once that happens, by law, the system has to reduce benefit payouts to match the level of revenue that comes in each year. And so that suggests, you know, people might see their annual benefit payment go down by 22% in the first year, and it will continue to decline over time. And so that is really, I think, the origin of a lot of the crisis talk that we've heard over the past week. But remember, the solution that people want to this crisis is increasing the taxes that are paying into the system now. So they want to create an even higher burden on today's working age population to fund benefits for retirees. And that is money that today's working age generation probably is never going to see again. Because as we have discovered, as soon as it goes into the system, it just disappears either into, you know, Social Security benefits in the best case. And in the worst case, it creates an irresistible temptation for Congress to spend.
0: And that's where the money went. Congress spent it as if it was real money. They didn't spend it as if it was the future. Joe, is it possible there's another solution besides raising taxes? Has anybody entertained an alternative?
1: Well, I think that the solutions that you have basically are that you can raise taxes.
0: Right.
1: You can cut benefits. And remember, cutting benefits is the legal default position if no one does anything. Or you can try to orchestrate a grand bargain of some sort where there is a combination of tax increases and benefit cuts to fund the current generation of retirees while you transition to the kind of proposal that we had from George W. Bush 20 years ago that would place greater emphasis on private savings within the system. And so, I mean, ideally you end up with some combination of you know, something along those lines. But I think that politically right now, the impetus seems to be to ramp up the crisis talk to the point where you can push through the simple tax increase before anyone has had too much time to think about what Congress is doing.
0: Isn't it true that your 401ks and your Roths, I mean, you're a millennial, because my children are millennial too, you've come up with a private Social Security system that Congress never would have never entertained, which is it has our name on it. It has your name on it. So that's your Social Security. And you've created it wisely on your own. Why couldn't Congress do that? I mean, you are Congress, your generation. You're going to dominate the story in 10 years. Why not take the reins and create individual accounts?
1: Well, there is an interesting political economy issue there, because remember, Congress actually created the 401k system and the individual retirement accounts, the IRAs, and all of the forms of tax advantage savings that go with that. And it was because we were managing the transition away from the old.
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0: I'm John Batchelor with Joseph Sternberg, fresh from the London Wars. My goodness, Joseph, I picture Parliament having bodies not even picked up, just laying there on the stairwell. The venom, the stabbing in the back, the double-crossing. You have long said that Starmer will outlast it all, and I've followed your reporting. It does look like he wants to continue the fight right to the end. He's going to make them carry him in a straitjacket out of number 10. He's not going to leave.
1: Pretty much. I mean, what we have going on right now are a lot of moving parts. So you have the former health secretary, Wes Streeting, floating around, who nominally is running for the leadership, but seems to be afraid to take the procedural steps necessary to trigger a leadership run to replace Keir Starmer. We have this by-election coming up in the area around Manchester, where a fellow named Andy Burnham, currently the Manchester mayor, is trying to get himself back into Parliament so that he can make a run. And he might be the popular choice if he can get himself in position to challenge Keir Starmer. First, he has to win the by-election, and don't assume that he will be able to, because it's turning out to be pretty closely contested. And even then, there isn't apparently a clear plan for how they will trigger a leadership race to oust Keir Starmer from the Labour Party leadership, even if Andy Burnham does get in. So there's now talk about trying to pressure Starmer to resign, which sounds like the kind of thing that you do if you aren't convinced that you are going to be able to fire him.
0: And the Mr. Farage, the Reform Party, they represent an alternative, or they represent assassins, or they represent sharpshooters? How do you, because every day there's another inflammatory remark from Mr. Farage. How does that benefit him?
1: Well, I think that the key phenomenon here is a lot of these voters in the traditional Labour heartlands, especially in the north of England and the centre of the country, have been disaffected with Labour for a long time. And so that's going to create an interesting problem for Andy Burnham, because first off, when we started this by-election campaign, he had a strong opponent or contender from Nigel Farage's Reform Party. But now there is the second rather smaller far-right party floating around called Restore Britain, with a sort of a similar message to Reform. Now, they may end up splitting that portion of the vote and creating a path for Andy Burnham to win with a plurality. But what kind of a victory is that if you have only been able to win because your much more popular conservative opponents nonetheless managed to split the vote between themselves? So I think that this by-election is exposing the fact that even if Burnham does manage to win it, Labour still has significant vulnerabilities in this part of the country that he will not have figured out how to address.
0: My understanding, there's such a thing as the Labour backbenchers. It's a big number because Labour so overwhelmingly dominates Parliament. Are they happy with Burnham? He was presented to me once as a Blairite, then again, no, he's a radical. Then again, no, he's the mayor of Greater Manchester. You don't understand, they have two good soccer teams. So what is he? Who's going to fight him in Labour?
1: Well, Andy Burnham's great political skill is his ability

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6: The Normal Town Council approved an amendment to build two apartment buildings on the west side of town. City officials want the apartments on the northwest corner of Parkside Road and West Hobby Avenue. Each building will have 30 identical apartments on 72 acres of land. And the predicted severe storms are altering a big music fest coming to the Twin Cities. The McLean County Emergency Management Agency is urging everyone who plans to travel for tailgate and tall boys today to change their plans. They urge everyone to stay home and come later after the storms have passed. And Governor J.B. Pritzker giving the green light for the state to spend nearly $56 billion next year. There will be a pause on the July 1st gas tax increase. A sales tax holiday on school essentials in August should also help cut down on costs. Republicans argue this budget ignores high-dollar issues for families like rising property tax bills. The bill is the largest in Illinois history. Well, the Emergency Expo in Peoria has been pushed back a day because of severe weather. The event will be held tomorrow from 4 to 7 p.m. instead. The expo is free, held at the shops at Grand Prairie in the parking lot. It gives families the chance to meet with professional first responders and really see what their job is like. And Peoria police still working to find the suspects responsible for shooting an 18-year-old on the city's East Bluff. Officials say the shooting happened Monday night just before 11 on East McClure and North Central Avenues. A man was found shot in his abdomen. He was taken to the hospital with serious injuries. And things aren't looking too good for Bears fans hoping to get the team a deal before the season begins. The governor says he has no plans to call a special session this summer, saying it would only waste time and taxpayer dollars. The Bears will have to wait until November to see if Illinois can beat Indiana's offer. Some lawmakers believe there's still time to craft a deal good enough to get the team to stay. More news updates 24/7 on CIProud.com. 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

0: I'm John Batchelor. I welcome my good colleague, Jonathan Schanzer, the Executive Director of the Foundation for the Defense of Democracies. I recommend highly you watch the FDD.org site and the Long War Journal site in these next hours and days, because the danger out of the Persian Gulf, out of Tehran, is not past. In fact, it might be peaking, because we have a whole new understanding of the players, Mr. Netanyahu, Mr. Trump, whoever is speaking for the IRGC. And then there are the sideline players who are profound in Qatar, certainly, but also in Israel and in the United States, other commentators. And one of them is Jonathan Schanzer. So I come to you, Jonathan, to generalize that the president has been making remarks at the G7 that are featured on the front page of European papers, and I'm certain they'll show up in American newspapers, that are inconsistent with my understanding of the last many weeks of war fighting in the Persian Gulf, and overall my understanding of all the times I've been to Israel and my understanding of how we got into this mess, the attacks on Israel wave after wave, generation after generation. So I set aside the president's remarks and puzzle. The Iran deal, as you understand it now, it is not written down. We're said to have a document, a memo of understanding on Friday. It appears to me that there's nothing to hold on to at this moment. Otherwise, I'd be quoting the president and others. There is a puzzle as to how broad an agreement it will be. What is your expectation when we finally do see the MOU? Good day, Jonathan.
1: Good day, John. I have to say, we have not seen a text. I think everyone that I've talked to in the foreign policy space, journalists, they're all working very hard to get specifics, and the specifics have been scant. What we now understand is that the Iranians may not even want to adhere to the broad brushstrokes of this deal. The CIA director, John Ratcliffe, coming out yesterday saying that Iran won't actually make the promised nuclear concessions that the president has vowed that they will make. So in other words, their decision or apparent agreement to quit their nuclear program and to end their nuclear project, apparently the regime is not going to be willing to do that. In the meantime, it appears that the missiles are not part of the discussion. Proxies are not part of this discussion. It appears that the Iranians are insisting that Lebanon and Hezbollah be safe from Israeli attacks. They're demanding that Israel be party to this agreement, not directly, but indirectly, controlled by the United States. And then we also understand that there could be significant sanctions relief afforded to the Islamic Republic, at least according to some reports. And we're waiting to verify, because we've not seen the text. But according to leaked reports on the Iranian side, we could be watching $12 billion afforded to the regime up front, another $12 billion upon completion of a deal, not clear exactly what deal, and that there also could be $300 billion in a reconstruction fund. Now, there are those who would say that this is, you know, going to just simply help the Iranian people from a humanitarian perspective. This is the part where I would remind listeners that money is fungible. And if money comes in allegedly for reconstruction, it can very easily be funneled or blended in to funds that would go toward all of the nefarious activities that the Islamic Republic is known for. The proxies, the missiles, the nukes, the human rights violations at home, the enriching of the IRGC, because they are, of course, a deeply corrupt paramilitary organization. Bottom line, John, is this appears to be a very flawed agreement at first blush. Now, I will very openly cede that I don't know exactly what is in the deal, because it has not been released by the White House. But even with the talking points that the White House has sent around that I have viewed, it does appear that there will be concessions. They are actually talking about allowing the Iranian regime to earn its money back. That is a euphemism for sanctions relief of oil funds that were previously being held in escrow. That is a major concern. So if you ask me right now, I'm watching the unraveling of what had been a very positive several months. of putting real pressure on this regime. It now looks like we're about to release that pressure, and it's not clear to me what the United States gets in return. I hope I have a misreading of the deal. I hope that what we see implemented will be much stronger. And in the meantime, I also must note that it looks like the regime is not exactly embracing this process, and they could derail it before it is even inked.
0: I note the Wall Street Journal lead editorial today checks off all the boxes you've just checked off, Jonathan. Questions about enrichment, questions about the Strait of Hormuz, questions about ballistic missiles, a big question about the Iranian people who are under threat by the regime, and that was part of the conversation before the war started. And then a question introduced in the editorial that Congress will need to get involved for this to have some weight. So I turn away from a document we don't have. We have only speculation, and Europe has speculation as well. The FT is talking about $300 billion, throwing around these numbers, and all of them contingent on loans or generosity or benchmarks, the usual language of uncertainty. I go to what we are certain of, which is Lebanon. The conduct of the IDF these last weeks, including a call-up of reservists, suggests that Israel understands its northern border is not secure until Hezbollah is defeated. And the actions of the IDF at high risk have advanced up into the Litani River Valley. And the last time we spoke, they were at the Beaufort Castle, which we know very well from years of conducting military affairs in Lebanon. There is no evidence that the government, headed by a man named Ayoun, is going to take seriously its promise to disarm Hezbollah. That leaves it to the IDF. Now and again, Lebanon comes up in the conversation by the White House. Always it comes up in remarks by Tehran. What is your understanding of the Israel's defense of its northern borders and this conversation between Tehran and Washington? What piece is Lebanon in that conversation?
1: Well, I would argue that right now the Iranians have been playing a rather masterful game of chess, and it looks like they are putting the Israelis in quite a bind. What they have done, and we've seen this over the last several weekends now, they, of course, are the funders. They are the armors. They are the people that have been providing Hezbollah with all manner of war-making abilities. And they direct Hezbollah and Lebanon to attack the Israelis. And we continue to watch FPV drones, and we continue to watch rockets pounding Israeli positions. And then the Israelis are, of course, inclined to respond as any normal country would when they are attacked by a non-state actor or a state actor, for that matter. It is a country's absolute right, if not duty, to respond to aggression to protect their citizens. And so now what we watch is the Iranians, knowing that President Donald Trump wants a deal. He wants the deal to hold because he is trying to cut down on the instability in the Strait of Hormuz. He wants to see oil flow. He wants to stop tapping the strategic oil reserves here in the United States. He wants to stop spending down munitions, air defense munitions. So the president appears to be somewhat, well, I don't know if the word is desperate, but certainly eager to get to yes with the Islamic Republic. If they have succeeded in granting themselves a veto on Israeli military responses to their proxy, it is quite possible that they will continue to stoke violence against the Israelis. They are going to tempt the Israelis into striking back. And then the moment that Israel does, Iran can claim that it's a violation of the agreement that they reached with Donald Trump, and they can begin to once again stoke mayhem around the region. And then all of this, the collapse of the agreement, the reclosure of the Strait of Hormuz, an uptick again in violence that requires the United States to deploy those defensive munitions, all of that falls on the shoulders of Israel. And one can imagine that this would inject additional tension into the relationship between Israel and the United States. Now, this does not need to go in this direction. Donald Trump can still reject Iran's desires to project power deep into the Levant. From what we understand right now, from the talking points that I have seen that the White House has circulated, it appears that they believe that Lebanon is part of the deal. They are saying that there is a ceasefire that's being declared and that the U.S. will preside over it. Now, that's all well and good if they're able to contain the threat from Hezbollah and to ensure that they don't attack the Israelis. I still think that it's a problem that the U.S. is asserting itself into what is essentially Israeli defense business. But the big thing that I worry about right now is actually containing Hezbollah so that Israel is not saddled with the collapse of this deal.
0: The defense minister of Israel, Mr. Katz, yesterday said that there is no plan to withdraw the Israeli deployment in Lebanon, in Syria, and in Gaza. And when we come back, the rest of the story. Jonathan Shanzer, Executive Director of the Foundation for Defense of Democracies. I'm John Batchelor.
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0: Because those are arms of the octopus that attacked Israel, and it would appear from the remarks out of Tehran, and they're very non-transparent, that the war continues to use those surrogates, or at least to reach into those surrogates and expect conduct. Syria is the puzzle, Jonathan. We've talked about it for months since al-Shara emerged as diplomat and former jihadist. There is a remark by the United States president that Syria is in some fashion useful to tame Hezbollah in Lebanon. It's a quite fantastic remark, but there it is. It's a quote out of G7. Syria is reliable for what, Jonathan? We need to touch base again. I was under the understanding that it's a work in progress and that it very much is not trusted by the region, especially by Israel. Is that accurate?
1: Oh, I think that is beyond accurate. I mean, the regime in Syria is a purportedly reformed al-Qaeda regime. This, of course, is the Nusra Front, then later redubbed Hayat Tahrir al-Sham. They renamed and rebranded. Now they are just simply the Syrian regime, but the makeup of the army and some of the top leaders are undeniably jihadists, and the country itself is just rife with Turkish influence, which we've talked about on this show multiple times, John. I think that is a net negative for Syria, and it actually probably positions Syria into a place that could be a flashpoint between the Israelis and the Turks at some later date. I do think that is a black swan type scenario that cannot be ignored. And I think up until now, it probably has been by most people in government. And now what we're seeing in these last hours are reports that Donald Trump is floating this question of the Syrian government and its military intervening in Lebanon. And here is, I think, the part where I need to remind listeners that, number one, we don't know exactly how this military would even function. I don't know how professional it is. Again, made up of purportedly reformed jihadists. I don't believe that they're a professional military. And I believe that whatever would occur between the Syrian military and Hezbollah, if such a thing were to come to pass, this would be sectarian violence. Sunnis, Sunni jihadists versus Shiite jihadists. This would be, I think, a disaster for Lebanon. I don't see how it would be any better than having the Israelis take care of business. They are, of course, the more professional of the two militaries. Why Donald Trump has decided to potentially tap the Syrian military for such an endeavor is it's a mystery to me. The only thing that I can point to right now is that Tom Barak, the envoy for the United States to Turkey, also has significant influence on what has been happening in Syria. And I think that he understands that if the Syrians were to engage here and if they were to vanquish Hezbollah, that this would allow for the Turkish regime to extend its influence across the Levant. So in other words, not just projecting into Gaza, where they have they've been providing support to Hamas, not just Syria, where they have effective control of the regime as a patron, not just northern Iraq, where they have been fighting Kurdish factions for years on end, but now, in fact, having influence inside Lebanon itself. This is a resurrection, John, of the Ottoman Empire, if you will. We talk a lot about the Turkish government and its neo-Ottoman ambitions. This would appear to be an attempt to reassert those ambitions, and it would appear to be that the president of the United States is on board to one extent or another. I'm deeply troubled by this.
0: Houthi is not solved. They fired a drone this last week, but I'll set aside that to go to Gaza. My information on Gaza is not promising. And maybe 40% is left to the Hamas remnants, and they are said to be busy executing and torturing and murdering people they accuse of being Israeli spies. At the same time, Hamas is not any closer to disarming than it was when the war started, and the Board of Peace is idle, without money, we're told, or not without operating money to rebuild. And Gaza's left in a ruin with the IDF now and again running operations, dangerous operations, into the rubble. The possibility of Iran turning Hamas back on, is it real, or is Hamas too far gone, Jonathan?
1: Well, it's always real, John. I think there are always opportunities for the regime to stoke mayhem by fighting Israel, as we often like to say, to the last Arab. They often deploy their proxies in order to try to attack the Israelis. I don't believe that there's anything that Hamas can do that would actually bother the Israelis from a strategic perspective. It's a tactical battle from the Israeli perspective right now. There are no, at least that we're aware of, any real rocket threats against Israel. There is no threat of Hamas being able to rush the border fence as they did on October 7th. And indeed, as you note, the Israelis now control roughly 60% of the Gaza Strip, with Hamas controlling 40. The group appears to be contained. However, I would just note that the ability of the Qataris or the Turks or the Iranians or others to begin to turn up the heat by invoking narratives about, famine or, genocide or some of these other, catchphrases that they've used about this war, it will put additional pressure and possibly a spotlight on Gaza again. I think that at least up until now, for the last several months, Iran has been the big story. I think Lebanon will be a big story. Hamas is relegated to kind of a third tier story for the moment. But that does not mean that it will remain there. So we watch this space carefully. But I would just say they're down, but they're not out, John. I think your assessment is correct.
0: Qatar. It's a mystery why Qatar is in this conversation, but it remains a feature running back and forth for the final hours of the deal. Al Thani now sitting with the president at G7. My reading of all the information flowing from your excellent websites is not to trust anything Qatar does. Has that changed, Jonathan? We have 30 seconds.
1: No, I mean, the president has praised the Qataris for being brave and working with the administration. I would argue that they have been working with and against the administration. They're not to be trusted. This is a jihadi regime that is not working for American interests.
0: Jonathan Shanzer is the executive director of the Foundation for Defense of Democracies. Again, FDD.org and Long War Journal in these next hours and days, because Everything we just said can be replaced by bad luck momentarily. I'm John Batchelor.
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22: From ABC News, I'm Dave Packer. At the G7, President Trump says he signed the Memorandum of Understanding with Iran.
23: Importantly, Iran has agreed that they will neither produce nor procure a nuclear weapon, neither produce... Because originally they said, they talk about that they will not develop a nuclear weapon. And some people found it okay. These guys didn't, in all fairness. But some people, but I didn't like it. Said it won't develop. I said, what happens if they should buy it?
22: The Federal Reserve leaving interest rates unchanged today. ABC's Elizabeth Schulze.
24: What we're looking at now is a drastically different outlook for the Fed in that at the start of this year, and even at the last meeting, we were expecting interest rate cuts. Well, now the possibility looks more likely from many Fed officials that it could be going higher.
22: Battening down the hatches in New Orleans as Tropical Storm Arthur zeroes in, Mayor Helena Moreno says the city's Office of Emergency Management will
25: monitor everything from our sewage and water board pumps to also, of course, a series of cameras across the city that monitor areas that are prone to flooding.
22: Meanwhile, a light leak outbreak of severe weather across parts of the Midwest, including damaging winds, hail, flash flooding, and tornadoes. Another warehouse fire in Los Angeles. This time, the roof is covered in solar panels, and now ammonia is being released. L.A. Fire Chief Jamie Moore says they've had to improvise.
26: We decided to use water-dropping helicopters to stop the majority of this fire from spreading throughout this building.
22: Concern about lithium-ion batteries inside the warehouse. Convicted Gilgo Beach serial killer Rex Huerman sentenced to life in prison today for the murders of eight women that he hired as escorts over 17 years. Before he was sentenced, Huerman faced a scalding from the judge.
27: Are you a little bit sorry for what you did to these poor innocent women? Eight women that you strangled to death? At least eight that we know of? Are you at least a little bit sorry for that? Yes?
28: Yes, I am.
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22: A judge says Luigi Mangione, charged with the killing of a healthcare CEO, plans to use a psychiatric defense at a state murder trial. ABC News legal contributor Brian Buckmeyer says it could change Mangione's sentencing.
6: At the time in which Mangione committed the crime, this is what the defense is going to argue, he had an extreme emotional disturbance. He acted upon that extreme emotional disturbance, and it was objective considering who he is in the circumstances that he was. And if that happens, it actually reduces the penalties that Mangione faces. He could still possibly go to jail or prison, but that's how it changes his case.
22: Mangione's trial is scheduled for September. When a small plane crashed in South Texas, bystanders rushed in to help.
7: After reporting a mechanical issue, the crew of the 7-passenger jet diverted to Laredo, but came down short of the airport and crashed onto a highway.
8: We can literally feel the heat from the fire.
7: Syra Garza drove up on the scene.
8: I didn't know if that fire was going to make the aircraft explode.
9: Oh my God.
7: Her video shows first responders and civilians trying to douse the flames and rescuing people trapped inside the jet. Police say one person died and five were hospitalized. Jim Ryan, ABC News.
22: Macy's is set to celebrate America's 250th birthday with a July 4th fireworks show featuring performances by Post Malone, Blake Shelton, Salt-N-Pepa, and Shaboozey. The 50th edition on NBC will feature 85,000 shells in 30 colors from 6 barges. Dave Packer, ABC News.
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0: I'm John Batchelor. I welcome Gregory Copley, Defense and Foreign Affairs, my colleague and mentor. We're looking right now at the Ministry of Defense in London and the Starmer government and trouble. These last days, we've had headlines that describe generally understanding of a crisis. Might not be, but you can't tell from the headlines. Royal Marines sees Russian Shadow Fleet tanker in Channel, blared the headline in the Telegraph. Following that, we have a series of headlines in these last hours. Russian warship fires shot at yacht in Channel, and Putin has humiliated Britain in the Channel, and military chief warns of combat training cuts under Starmer's defense plan. This follows the report that the Minister of Defense resigned, and I believe another significant national security officer resigned the Starmer government. Gregory, is this reflective of Mr. Starmer or years of inattention to the Ministry of Defense? Good evening to you.
1: Good evening, John. Well, in fact, it does reflect years of neglect, not only of the Royal Navy, but of the British defense budget as a whole, at a time when mission demands are increasing almost exponentially and will continue to increase exponentially because of the more or less the breakup of the old treaty system where everything was managed within NATO and other treaties around the world. So the British have suffered from declining defense budgets. This has been more than exacerbated by the Starmer government presently in power in the UK, to the point, as you say, where the Secretary of State for Defence, John Healey, who was, if you like, in my mind, the last sort of credible figure in the cabinet, resigned on June the 11th, and his deputy, Al Khans, the Minister of State for Defence, resigned within a few hours of that too, both citing the neglect of Britain's essential defence needs. And they were not asking for a lot, even with the opposition defence spokesman. They were talking about £28 billion over the next few years, £28 billion, about $35 billion US, to add to the defence budget. Frankly, it needs vastly more than that, given Britain's commitment to maintaining a strong nuclear deterrent against whom we're not quite sure at this stage. But the fact is that the warship numbers need to be expanded. The Air Force is dying on the vine to a large extent, and yet still doing fairly great things. Now, compare that to the United States, which has just gone through a couple of major military operations and performed extremely well. But even the United States is doing badly in terms of value for money in its defense spending. It can't produce enough of its nuclear attack submarines, for example, or even its nuclear ballistic missile submarines. So everybody's in this poor position, but Britain is suffering enormously because it's being shown to be in poor shape. But the Royal Navy and the Royal Marines performed extremely well. Just recently, on June the 1st, they cooperated with the French defense assets and seized a pirate tanker, one which had violated, if you like, the Russian embargoes, and seized that tanker. But in the last couple of days, as you mentioned, the British captured what's called a shadow fleet tanker, the motor vessel Smyrtos, which is Cameroonian flagged at the moment, which would be going through the English Channel, and it was captured just south of the Isle of Wight, and literally on the 12 nautical miles limit, the maritime limits of British waters. So that was very interesting that he had the Royal Marines helicoptering aboard the ship, seizing the ship, arresting it, and they were accompanied by National Crime Agency personnel who arrested at least one person and have detained others for questioning because the vessel had just come from a Russian port loading Russian oil for export against the Western sanctions. Now, we can say that this is to uphold international law against Russia, but in fact it's a unilateral embargo against Russia imposed first by the United States and then that was followed by Britain and some of the European countries who embargo the export of Russian oils as a way of punishing them for Russia's involvement in the war on Ukraine. But nonetheless, it's a quasi-legal blockade against Russian Shadow Fleet exports of oil from Russia, and it does impact Russia's economic situation. But the Royal Marines, with the helicopter lift on board the vessel, where these Royal Marine commandos rappelled onto the deck very rapidly, seized the ship in minutes. It was done extremely well, as professional as you could get. So that's done pretty well. As usual, the British Ministry of Defence operates well above its weight, punches above its weight. Unfortunately, in this changing world, that's not good enough. You've got a Royal Navy which has some very good vessels and has a lot of new frigates, in particular Type 26 and Type 31 vessels, coming online. But even so, we're now in a situation where the Royal Australian Navy, once the junior partner of the Royal Navy, has got almost as many vessels, and particularly in the frigate range, frigates and destroyers, as the Royal Navy. The Royal Navy, of course, has got two big supercarriers, as well as submarine launch ballistic missile submarines, SSBNs, as well as nuclear-powered attack submarines. And Australia and Britain are working together to build some of those in Australia to expand the Australian fleet. But the thing is, yes, the British defence situation is poor. The Starmer government has destroyed it, degraded it even further, because Sir Keir Starmer, the Prime Minister, has no interest in defence and no interest in British national security, including border protection.
0: And then we have an incident. This is within hours, the Telegraph. Last time a Russian ship fired on a British vessel in home waters was during the Dogger Bank incident of 1904. This is entertaining, Gregory, because the blazing headline above it is, "Warning shots should be a last resort. This is a dangerous escalation. Firing on a yacht fits pattern of Moscow's increasingly brazen and reckless behavior." It's hard to believe this happened, Gregory. This is a major warship opening on a yacht in the English Channel. What is Mr. Putin hoping to achieve with this?
1: Well, yes, it is more brazen than was necessary. This particular warship, which was a fairly modern Krivak 5 class frigate called the Admiral Grigorovich. It's only a 4,000 ton frigate, but it's still a competent warship. Was just there off the British south coast. It was cruising along, and a small passenger yacht got in the way. Presumably, did not listen to radio warnings from the Grigorovich, or from horns sounded by the Grigorovich, and a shot was fired basically to alert the crew of the yacht to get out of the way. It may not have been a loaded charge. In other words, it might not have had a warhead on it. So it was meant as a warning to the yacht to get out of the way of a larger vessel, which is less easy to maneuver than a small sailboat. So it's not as much shock and horror as you would imagine, but it was something which put the Russians in a bad light, made them look as though they were being brazen, and it made it look as though the Royal Navy had to do more work on that. What's interesting is that this particular warship, the Admiral Grigorovich, has been at sea for a long time and has been hosting or shepherding the Ghost Fleet tankers down from the Russian northern ports through the English Channel and abroad to markets. This particular frigate has been repeatedly refurbished at sea or replenished at sea by a Russian Navy support vessel, which provided it with water, with food supplies and the like to keep the frigate on this patrol duty. But the fact that the Russians are maintaining this relatively low-profile warship escort through the English Channel is something which hasn't been brought to the public's attention in recent years. And this incident, unfortunately for Moscow, now brings it up onto the front pages.
0: I certainly like the move to recite the Dogger Bank incident of 1904. We don't have time for it, but it's quite wonderful. The Royal Navy has been in action a long time, Gregory. Gregory Copley, Defense and Foreign Affairs. We're going to turn to something near at hand. I'm John Batchelor.
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0: I'm John Batchelor. This is Gregory Copley, Defense and Foreign Affairs. And I turn to him when the situation in Parliament is completely out of control. I don't even recognize the bodies that are falling on the staircases in Parliament. Gregory, the last time we talked about this, it looked like Labour was in some fashion organizing itself for a change of leadership. But now it looks like Mr. Starmer is going to hold up in number 10 and behind sandbags, and they're going to have to carry him out in a straitjacket. How do you measure this latest episode of both venom and daggers?
1: Well, it's unfortunately a situation in which dignity has gone down the plug hole. So we've got this a prime minister who, despite being recorded as the least popular prime minister in British history, refuses to accommodate the wishes of his own party and the public of resigning or going to the public for confirmation at a new election. What's at stake now is, of course, a by-election. In other words, someone stepped down from a seat in the Greater Manchester area so that a by-election would be called, and the current mayor of Greater Manchester, Andy Burnham, who's a great Labour stalwart, a former Labour minister in Parliament and so on, quite experienced politician, could stand for the seat of Makerfield this Thursday. Now, if he succeeds and gets into Parliament, he will challenge Sir Keir Starmer for the leadership of the Labour Party, and therefore, if he succeeded, could take over the Labour Party and continue and finish the Labour term in office, where it has a considerable majority in Parliament. Now, Andy Burnham has said, and I don't know whether I believe him, he said that he would, if elected and took the leadership, would dissolve Parliament or resign to the King and then call for new elections. Under those circumstances, it would be almost guaranteed that Labour would not win, and that a coalition of Conservative parties, including probably the Conservatives and Reform, and possibly others, could form a coalition government. Now, Andy Burnham is not necessarily assured of victory in this by-election in Makerfield on Thursday. He's being opposed by candidates from the Reform Party and the Restore Britain Party. These are very interesting because both of them have, both Reform and Restore, have similar objectives for the renationalization, if you like, of Britain, keeping Britain outside the European Union. Andy Burnham has been a great advocate of putting Britain back into the European Union, although he's now stopped saying that in the run-up to the election. So it could be interesting. The Reform, when it was alone going to challenge Andy Burnham at the Makerfield election, looked like it had a good chance of defeating him. But if Reform and Restore both compete against Andy and the Labour Party candidacy, they may find that they've split the opposition vote and guaranteed that Andy Burnham gets into Parliament. Ironically, Prime Minister Starmer would probably prefer that someone from Reform got in, because then he wouldn't find that there was a major Labour candidate ready and willing to try to challenge his leadership in the Labour Party. So it's a very interesting by-election coming up, and the outcome could determine whether we have a general election in Britain this year, which is something that Reform would love anyway. So it's an interesting situation now as to how it goes from here. It's going to be possibly one of the make or break points for the Starmer government.
0: What can we expect from Prime Minister Burnham? Is he a tax and spend? Is he a Blairite? What part of Labour does he exist in?
1: Well, he's not, certainly not as far to the left as Starmer, who you could argue has many of the characteristics of the extreme left, in effect, Trotskyist left, except that he wears a suit and tie. But Andy Burnham is still well and truly a traditional Labour politician. Tax and spend by all means, that's his main theme. He's not known for any innovative thinking. He's definitely known for wanting to get Britain back into the European Union, which goes against the public will, even to a greater degree than it did in 2016 when they had the referendum. So he's not special, but he is certainly more politically capable and balanced than Sir Keir Starmer.
0: And a general election, would that help him as a

0: WJBC and Beer Nuts present the Scott Miller Show hat. This is an embroidered baseball cap. On the front of it, the Beer Nuts logo and the Scott Miller Show logo. And on the back of the hat, my cartoon photo with the big mustache. This is not a contest prize. This hat is not for sale. The only way to get a Scott Miller hat is when I gift them randomly. Now, there is only one rule. You cannot ask for a hat. If you ask for one, you are restricted from receiving a hat. You are banned. You do not get a hat. WJBC, good morning. Who's this?
1: Good morning. This is your mom. I want a hat. I'm a down low.
0: Mom?
1: We won't tell anybody.
0: What is rule number one?
2: Don't ask for a hat.
0: No hat for her.
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4: The Normal Town Council approved an amendment to build two apartment buildings on the west side of town. City officials want the apartments on the northwest corner of Parkside Road and West Hobby Avenue. Each building will have 30 identical apartments on 72 acres of land. And the predicted severe storms are altering a big music fest coming to the Twin Cities. The McLean County Emergency Management Agency is urging everyone who plans to travel for tailgate and tall boys today to change their plans. They urge everyone to stay home and come later after the storms have passed. And Governor J.B. Pritzker giving the green light for the state to spend nearly $56 billion next year. There will be a pause on the July 1st gas tax increase. A sales tax holiday on school essentials in August should also help cut down on costs. Republicans argue this budget ignores high-dollar issues for families like rising property tax bills. The bill is the largest in Illinois history. Well, the Emergency Expo in Peoria has been pushed back a day because of severe weather. The event will be held tomorrow from 4 to 7 p.m. instead. The expo is free, held at the shops at Grand Prairie in the parking lot. It gives families the chance to meet with professional first responders and really see what their job is like. And Peoria police still working to find the suspects responsible for shooting an 18-year-old on the city's East Bluff. Officials say the shooting happened Monday night just before 11 on East McClure and North Central Avenues. A man was found shot in his abdomen. He was taken to the hospital with serious injuries. And things aren't looking too good for Bears fans hoping to get the team a deal before the season begins. The governor says he has no plans to call a special session this summer, saying it would only waste time and taxpayer dollars. The Bears will have to wait until November to see if Illinois can beat Indiana's offer. Some lawmakers believe there's still time to craft a deal good enough to get the team to stay. More news updates 24/7 on CIProud.com. 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

0: I'm John Batchelor. Gregory Copley, Defense and Foreign Affairs, is here to help me through the memo of understanding we're told to be revealed to the American people and everyone on Friday this week by the United States and Iran. We believe that it will be in some fashion emceed by Qatar and Oman, but we're not clear about it. It'll happen in Switzerland, we're told. What's in the memo of understanding is various, depending upon the informant. I do know that initially it was said to be described the Strait of Hormuz. You open the Strait of Hormuz, speaking to Iran, and we'll pull back the Navy blockade that's keeping Iran from gaining support from the outside world, either supplies in or oil out. That was the initial understanding, but since then there have been remarks suggesting there's something about the nuclear weapons program suspect, a 60-day cooling off or negotiation suspect, the ballistic missiles that have been fired at the neighborhood. Everybody, including Oman and Jordan, have had missile strike. There's also said to be something to talk about with in terms of human rights, the massacres that were said to have happened during the winter by the Iranian regime. We have reason to believe the Iranian regime is very weak. There's reporting from the scene now from Tehran that women are walking around without the hijabs, without concern about the religious police. In other words, the regime is looking, as you can expect, battered and unsure of itself. But, Gregory, your understanding, the memo of understanding, does it lead to 60 days of negotiations and then not a happy end, but a resolution and an exit of the Islamic regime? Or are we looking at another rinse and repeat cycle? Thank you.
1: Well, I like the rinse and repeat cycle analogy. Basically, this has enabled President Trump to declare victory and go home. Not that it's over, but he's able to package this as a major milestone, a major success, that the United States went to war to achieve an objective, which was to stop Iran having nuclear weapons. It, quote, did so, and now it's just trying to sort out the bits and pieces. That is a mistaken view of this situation. The only reason the United States went to war was to achieve a victory, and victory would have to be defined in complete removal of the hostile government in Iran. Not only hostile to the United States, but hostile to the Iranian people. The United States needs, and the West, you could argue, needs a stable Iran, which is pro-Western, can work with other members of the member states in the region, whether it's Saudi Arabia or Oman and the like, and Israel, as the case was with the Shah of Iran's government until 1979. What we're seeing is that President Trump has guaranteed that these immeasurably weakened Iranian Revolutionary Guard Corps generals are still in power. The clerics may be weakened, and now the IRGC, the military, have dominated the whole situation. And we are seeing a continuation of massively repressive, autocratic governance in the area, which doesn't guarantee anything good for the United States. In many ways, a worse version of what was achieved briefly with the Venezuelan government, leaving, if you like, fairly undemocratic people in charge of the country, giving the U.S. some benefits. But the U.S., to achieve victory, needs to ensure that Iran becomes profitable, powerful, and providing an overland guaranteed access for international trade flowing up through Iran into Central Asia, which is the next big economic zone in the world. The Central Asian states, currently landlocked, also want that because right now they're being forced to trade through Russia or China. And if the United States and the West dominate the influence of Central Asia, they're keeping Russia and China strategically apart in many respects. That's achieving something very profound and long-term. Right now we've seen that the United States is going back to a reality which applied even 6 months ago. It stops the war, it starts the oil flowing again, but the problem still remains. The question of nuclear weapons, which is great for newspaper headlines, is more or less meaningful in war-fighting terms. the ability of Iran to use nuclear weapons, and it has had nuclear weapons since 1991 or so in various forms. They've bought some old Soviet weapons, they've built some new Soviet nuclear weapons and so on, and ballistic missiles. They've had this capability. They have not been able to use it. They cannot use it for the foreseeable future. Okay, it's great if you're the United States to say, well, we'll make sure that they never have that capability. But that's not really the point. Better to control the state and therefore control its intentions than just to have these periodic attacks on technical capabilities which can be rebuilt.
0: Given that we have an incomplete understanding of what's coming on Friday, however, what does this mean to Moscow? What does it mean to Beijing?
1: Well, I think it's good for both Moscow and Beijing, no question about it. The question is, how free is the Iranian power group going to be to get back to business? The suggestion is that a $300 billion private investment fund is being assembled to invest in Iran. This is nothing to do with government investments, and it's nothing to do with the release or the ending of embargoes on the Iranian government by the United States and the West. So that would be a big boon to Iran. Surely, the Iranian government has suffered half a trillion or more dollars worth of infrastructure losses. Not to mention personnel and population losses in this war. But they will be getting a considerable cash stimulus over the next few months if all goes well. And then if it continues to go well, then you'll see the release of some of the embargoes and penalties against Iranian government and government officials, and that will further stimulate the country.
0: To our understanding, has Russia assisted in any fashion during the conflict over 100 days? I don't recall a headline, but that doesn't mean the Russians don't have skills.
1: Yes, I believe that there has been some cooperation, certainly a lot of communication. I think that Russia kept out of it as much as possible. It's got enough on its plate without that. China, on the other hand, did become caught in this situation because it had been largely providing huge amounts of materiel for the Iranian defense industry, including propellants for Iran's rockets, and providing some additional drone capability, UAV capability, to the Iranian Revolutionary Guard Corps. It's suggesting that that China, as a result of this, has become a major player in UAV or drone warfare and was preparing to give this capability to Russia. I don't think that's the case either. I mean, I think Russia has far more expertise in both delivering drone munitions, what we call loitering munitions, and in operating unmanned aerial vehicle conflicts than China has. So I think Russia's not beholden to China in any of this.
0: So we have four countries that we can name right away, part of the Axis. That's Moscow, Tehran, Pyongyang, and Beijing. Now, we have so little information, so I'm asking a question that it certainly doesn't have a certain answer, but it has a direction. Is that coalition stronger or weaker after the 100 days of bombing and this memo of understanding that appears to be a stand down?
1: Well, I don't think the coalition exists, frankly. I mean, it's a nominal or theatrical coalition. What we saw with Xi Jinping's visit to North Korea last week was an embarrassment for Beijing. Kim Jong-un essentially belittled Xi Jinping during the visit and made it clear that Pyongyang views itself as an equal partner to Beijing. Pyongyang and Moscow have always been close, and they are getting closer. So that's quite interesting. But Pyongyang wants to distance itself from the People's Republic of China. The question is whether Pyongyang relationships with Tehran are getting stronger. And I believe they have been quite strong because the Iranian nuclear weapons program has been tied intrinsically to the nuclear weapons and ballistic missile programs and the command and control, nuclear command and control programs of North Korea. Question is, how does North Korea access its partners in Iran? Until this point, we've thought that they had been going via China. I believe now that it's quite clear that they are reaching Tehran through through Russian territory.
0: Gregory, also one more consideration. The Gulfies, do they continue to depend upon the U.S. to defend them? Or are they going to hedge their bets and move towards Tehran, Pyongyang, Moscow, and Beijing, any one or all fours? Given the tendency of many Gulf states, they have enough money to go both ways. Where do you see them going, the Gulfies?
1: Well, I see much more independent operations by all of these regional states. Yes, they have moved, in a sense, back to the United States and the alliance there to a great degree, but not completely. They are not going to move back to Iran or the People's Republic of China. They're going for middle grounds. They are concerned about other threats, particularly the threat from Turkey, which is going for its own nuclear weapons right now and is a great threat to Israel at this point and is a great threat even to like the Kingdom of Saudi Arabia and the like. So all of these countries are going much more independent in their thinking about alliances and friendships and relationships. The relationship with China is not going to strengthen appreciably from any of those regional states, simply because China doesn't have weapons which are worthwhile. It can't pay for oil and gas in hard currency to the southern Gulf states like Saudi Arabia and Oman and the like. So essentially, these states are looking at independent trading and foreign and strategic policies at this stage.
0: Gregory Copley, Defense and Foreign Affairs. It's time for the King Charles III Report and my second Trooping the Color to learn from Gregory this ceremony that happens once a year, well attended in London. The Horse Guards and wonderful music. I'm John Batchelor.

0: scholarships limited by race, segregated graduation ceremonies in dorms, professors labeling students as oppressors based on skin color, gender, or religion. This is DEI in action. Divisive, toxic, and un-American. Dr. Martin Luther King Jr. dreamed of a nation where his children would be judged not by the color of their skin, but by the content of their character. DEI turns that dream upside down. But there's hope. DEI is being rolled back through civil rights enforcement, federal funding cuts, and growing cultural resistance to its harm in schools, workplaces, and communities. America is strongest when united, not divided. Our universities should lead the way in bringing people together, not driving them apart. Visit campusreform.org to learn more about the fight against DEI on college campuses. Restoring Truth, Correcting Bias in Education, One Story at a Time. A series brought to you by the Leadership Institute and Radio America.
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0: I'm John Batchelor with Gregory Copley of Defense and Foreign Affairs. Trooping the Colors. What is it, Gregory? What happens?
1: Well, there's a lot of myths about this. The Trooping the Color is normally conducted on the political king's birthday. In other words, not his real birthday, but the day set aside each June to celebrate the king's birthday. And the Trooping of the Color ceremony takes place in Horse Guards Parade, which is within marching distance of Buckingham Palace. And each year, one of the regiments of the Household Brigade has its colours trooped. So it's not trooping of the colour, it's trooping the colour. And what this is, in effect, is particularly when new colours are awarded to a regiment, they are paraded or trooped in front of every soldier of the regiment. So the colour is trooped up and down, if you like, the lines of troops on the parade ground, so that they can see their colours, because it's those colours to which they must rally on a battlefield. Now, that's a fairly ancient view of things, but it basically is to give a sense of, this is our regiment, this is our form of cohesion, this is how we call ourselves together, this is how we recognise each other. Now, this year, it was the Welsh Guards who had their colour trooped. And it was interesting that the King attended, as he always does, because it's for his birthday. He attended by coach, and he was wearing actually his uniform of the Grenadier Guards. But the Prince of Wales, Prince William, was taking the salute on horseback. And he was in his uniform as the Colonel-in-Chief of the Welsh Guards. So that was actually very significant and impressive. And what was the case with Queen Elizabeth until 1986? She would always attend the Trooping of the Colour on horseback and take the salute on horseback. After that, she became too frail, so she attended in a carriage and took the salute from the stand. The King, although he's known to be in less than perfect health, did troop the colour in 2023 on horseback. That was highly significant because it was the first time since 1986 that the sovereign had appeared on horseback. But this year you've got Prince Charles handing a lot of power to Prince William, a lot of visible authority to Prince William. And so he performed very well in that. And then, of course, they all went back to Buckingham Palace and watched this wonderful flyover, which was undertaken by the Royal Air Force. You saw even the Duke of Kent on the balcony there with his cell phone out. People saying, why was he on the phone when the flypast was taking place? He was using his cell phone to take pictures of this wonderful flypast, which was, you know, both touching and showed the impact of this wonderful ceremony wasn't just on the crowd, but it was on people like the Duke of Kent himself.
0: It's an inspiring ceremony. I watched it last year at your direction, especially because I didn't know it existed. That's how republic I've become, and reaching back to the kingdom. But, Gregory, when I saw it last year, and I imagine it's the same thing, it's beautifully well done, and I do puzzle again and again how it was that a bunch of, what you'd say, farmers and their betters managed to hold off an army that organized. Are we looking at what the British Army was on the continent when we see that discipline, those big shoulders on those horsebacks?
1: Well, look, you have to bear in mind that the Revolutionary War of the 13 colonies against their elders and betters occurred largely at a time when Britain was at a full-scale war, I mean a real war, with its primary enemy, France. So to be able to spare forces to put down a rebellion in the 13 colonies of North America was, you know, a distraction when the major fighting was taking place in the Eastern Atlantic and in the Mediterranean and on the continents. Yes, the whole issue of North America was badly handled by Parliament, less so by the King, but by Parliament and also by some of the colonists themselves. And let's face it, if the US did not have a leader of the caliber of George Washington, it's highly unlikely that it would have succeeded with the Revolutionary War. And had the British got off their high horse, literally, and offered George Washington what he wanted, which was a colonelcy in the British regular army, rather than as a colonial colonel, he perhaps would not have led this battle against the United Kingdom.
0: Does that picture of the Trooping the Colour, does that inspire the Minister of Defence and the young people of England?
1: Oh, absolutely. Not just of England, but of Britain generally, and the Commonwealth. It's seen as a sign of great discipline, dignity, and bearing. The moral purpose, perhaps.
0: I have a sense, Gregory, that we're going to need it to regenerate itself soon enough, both the Army and the Navy, both of them.
1: And
0: the Air Force, yes, not to leave it out. Gregory Copley, Defense and Foreign Affairs. If you've never seen Trooping the Colour, it's inspirational. You want those guys on your side, not their side. I'm John Batchelor.

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Thanks to our friends over at Luca Grill. Also, don't forget on Tuesday, our phone lines are open at 309-829-2345 for a talk to us Tuesday. 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
0: 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I'm the afternoon host from 4 until 6, live and local coverage. We bring you up-to-the-minute news. Plus, we hear from every Monday the head coach and general manager of the Bloomington Bison, Philip Barsky. Thanks to our friends over at Luca Grill. Also, don't forget on Tuesday, our phone lines are open at 309-829-2345 for a talk to us Tuesday. 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I'm Blake Haas, afternoon show host, weekdays from 4 until 6 on the Voice of Central Illinois. 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

0: WJBC and Beer Nuts present the Scott Miller Show hat. This is an embroidered baseball cap. On the front of it, the Beer Nuts logo and the Scott Miller Show logo. And on the back of the hat, my cartoon photo with the big mustache. This is not a contest prize. This hat is not for sale. The only way to get a Scott Miller hat is when I gift them randomly. Now, there is only one rule. You cannot ask for a hat. If you ask for one, you are restricted from receiving a hat. You are banned. You do not get a hat. WJBC, good morning. Who's this?
1: Good morning. This is your mom. I want a hat. I'm a down low.
0: Mom?
1: We won't tell anybody.
0: What is rule number one?
2: Don't ask for a hat.
0: No hat for her.
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4: 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Thanks to our friends over at Luca Grill. Also, don't forget on Tuesday, our phone lines are open at 309-829-2345 for a Talk to Us Tuesday. 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

0: For over 100 years, thanks to you, we've been broadcasting from WJBC. 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Thanks to our friends over at Luca Grill. Also, don't forget on Tuesday, our phone lines are open at 309-829-2345 for a talk to us Tuesday. 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Thanks to our friends over at Luca Grill. Also, don't forget on Tuesday, our phone lines are open at 309-829-2345 for a talk to us Tuesday. 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

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I'm the afternoon host from 4 until 6, live and local coverage. We bring you up-to-the-minute news. Plus, we hear from every Monday the head coach and general manager of the Bloomington Bison, Philip Barsky. Thanks to our friends over at Luca Grill. Also, don't forget on Tuesday, our phone lines are open at 309-829-2345 for a Talk to Us Tuesday. 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I'm the afternoon host from 4 until 6, live and local coverage. We bring you up to the minute news. Plus, we hear from every Monday the head coach and general manager of the Bloomington Bison, Philip Barsky. Thanks to our friends over at Luca Grill. Also, don't forget on Tuesday, our phone lines are open at 309-829-2345 for a Talk to Us Tuesday. 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I'm the afternoon host from 4 until 6, live and local coverage. We bring you up to the minute news. Plus, we hear from every Monday the head coach and general manager of the Bloomington Bison, Philip Barsky. Thanks to our friends over at Luca Grill. Also, don't forget on Tuesday, our phone lines are open at 309-829-2345 for a Talk to Us Tuesday. 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

0: WJBC and Beer Nuts present the Scott Miller Show hat. This is an embroidered baseball cap. On the front of it, the Beer Nuts logo and the Scott Miller Show logo. And on the back of the hat, my cartoon photo with the big mustache. This is not a contest prize. This hat is not for sale. The only way to get a Scott Miller hat is when I gift them randomly. Now, there is only one rule. You cannot ask for a hat. If you ask for one, you are restricted from receiving a hat. You are banned. You do not get a hat. WJBC, good morning. Who's this?
1: Good morning. This is your mom. I want a hat. I'm a down low.
0: Mom?
1: We won't tell anybody.
0: What is rule number one?
2: Don't ask for a hat.
0: No hat for her.
3: And Peoria police still working to find the suspects responsible for shooting an 18-year-old on the city's East Bluff. Officials say the shooting happened Monday night just before 11 on East McClure and North Central Avenues. A man was found shot in his abdomen. He was taken to the hospital with serious injuries. And things aren't looking too good for Bears fans hoping to get the team a deal before the season begins. The governor says he has no plans to call a special session this summer, saying it would only waste time and taxpayer dollars. The Bears will have to wait until November to see if Illinois can beat Indiana's offer. Some lawmakers believe there's still time to craft a deal good enough to get the team to stay. More news updates 24/7 on CIProud.com. 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
4: ABC News, I'm Michelle Franz. And the Trump administration releasing the terms of the proposed peace plan between the U.S. and Iran, the 14-point memo of understanding set to be formally signed Friday in Geneva. It would extend the ceasefire by 60 days, reopen the Strait of Hormuz, and push for nuclear talks to resume. ABC's Jonathan Carl says Iran would also get some key sanctions lifted.
5: The single most important sanctions were the sanctions that denied Iran the ability to sell its oil on the international market. Now, they did sell their oil anyway through its shadow fleet on the black market, but this cost Iran dearly. Now, immediately upon signing this, they have access to international oil markets, something they have not had for many years under many different U.S. presidents.
4: At the G7 summit, President Trump says if Iran behaves, they can get funds unfrozen. If they don't, the U.S. would resume military strikes. Severe storms targeting the Midwest today with the threat of tornadoes. This is ABC News.
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0: Headed down Route 9, hauling beans, or speeding on Veterans Parkway, the Afternoon Show is there for you. Afternoon host Blake Hans here. I love to get you caught up on local news, the local economy, and most of all, talking with you.
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3: Deal before the season begins. The governor says he has no plans to call a special session this summer, saying it would only waste time and taxpayer dollars. The Bears will have to wait until November to see if Illinois can beat Indiana's offer. Some lawmakers believe there's still time to craft a deal good enough to get the team to stay. More news updates 24/7 on CIProud.com. From the WMBD TV Newsroom, I'm Renee Skinner.
4: ABC News, I'm Michelle Franz. And the Trump administration releasing the terms of the proposed peace plan between the U.S. and Iran, the 14-point memo of understanding set to be formally signed Friday in Geneva. It would extend the ceasefire by 60 days, reopen the Strait of Hormuz, and push for nuclear talks to resume. ABC's Jonathan Carl says Iran would also get some key sanctions lifted.
5: The single most important sanctions were the sanctions that denied Iran the ability to sell its oil on the international market. Now, they did sell their oil anyway through its shadow fleet on the black market, but this cost Iran dearly. Now, immediately upon signing this, they have access to international oil markets, something they have not had for many years under many different U.S. presidents.
4: At the G7 summit, President Trump says if Iran behaves, they can get funds unfrozen. If they don't, the U.S. would resume military strikes. Severe storms targeting the Midwest today with the threat of tornadoes. This is ABC News.
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1: 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Thanks to our friends over at Luca Grill. Also, don't forget on Tuesday, our phone lines are open at 309-829-2345 for a Talk to Us Tuesday. 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I'm the afternoon host from 4 until 6, live and local coverage. We bring you up-to-the-minute news. Plus, we hear from every Monday the head coach and general manager of the Bloomington Bison, Philip Barsky. Thanks to our friends over at Luca Grill. Also, don't forget on Tuesday, our phone lines are open at 309-829-2345 for a Talk to Us Tuesday. 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
1: The Normal Town Council approved an amendment to build two apartment buildings on the west side of town. City officials want the apartments on the northwest corner of Parkside Road and West Hobby Avenue. Each building will have 30 identical apartments on 72 acres of land. And the predicted severe storms are altering a big music fest coming to the Twin Cities. The McLean County Emergency Management Agency is urging everyone who plans to travel for tailgate and tall boys today to change their plans. They urge everyone to stay home and come later after the storms have passed. And Governor J.B. Pritzker giving the green light for the state to spend nearly $56 billion next year. There will be a pause on the July 1st gas tax increase. A sales tax holiday on school essentials in August should also help cut down on costs. Republicans argue this budget ignores high dollar

0: Headed down Route 9, hauling beans, or speeding on Veterans Parkway, the Afternoon Show is there for you. Afternoon host Blake Hans here. I love to get you caught up on local news, the local economy, and most of all, talking with you.
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3: So the proposed peace plan between the U.S. and Iran, the 14-point memo of understanding, set to be formally signed Friday in Geneva. It would extend the ceasefire by 60 days, reopen the Strait of Hormuz, and push for nuclear talks to resume. ABC's Jonathan Carl says Iran would also get some key sanctions lifted.
4: The single most important sanctions were the sanctions that denied Iran the ability to sell its oil on the international market. Now, they did sell their oil anyway through the shadow fleet on the black market, but this cost Iran dearly. Now, immediately upon signing this, they have access to international oil markets, something they have not had for many years under many different U.S. presidents.
3: At the G7 summit, President Trump says if Iran behaves, they can get funds unfrozen. If they don't, the U.S. would resume military strikes. Severe storms targeting the Midwest today with the threat of tornadoes. This is ABC News.
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1: The Normal Town Council approved an amendment to build two apartment buildings on the west side of town. City officials want the apartments on the northwest corner of Parkside Road and West Hobby Avenue. Each building will have 30 identical apartments on 72 acres of land. And the predicted severe storms are altering a big music fest coming to the Twin Cities. The McLean County Emergency Management Agency is urging everyone who plans to travel for tailgate and tall boys today to change their plans. They urge everyone to stay home and come later after the storms have passed. And Governor J.B. Pritzker giving the green light for the state to spend nearly $56 billion next year. There will be a pause on the July 1st gas tax increase. A sales tax holiday on school essentials in August should also help cut down on costs. Republicans argue this budget ignores high-dollar issues for families like rising property tax bills. The bill is the largest in Illinois history. Well, the Emergency Expo in Peoria has been pushed back a day because of severe weather. The event will be held tomorrow from 4 to 7 p.m. instead. The expo is free, held at the shops at Grand Prairie in the parking lot. It gives families the chance to meet with professional first responders and really see what their job is like. And Peoria police still working to find the suspects responsible for shooting an 18-year-old on the city's East Bluff. Officials say the shooting happened Monday night just before 11 on East McClure in North Central Avenues. A man was found shot in his abdomen. He was taken to the hospital with serious injuries. And things aren't looking too good for Bears fans hoping to get the team

0: WJBC and Beer Nuts present the Scott Miller Show hat. This is an embroidered baseball cap. On the front of it, the Beer Nuts logo and the Scott Miller Show logo. And on the back of the hat, my cartoon photo with the big mustache. This is not a contest prize. This hat is not for sale. The only way to get a Scott Miller hat is when I gift them randomly. Now, there is only one rule. You cannot ask for a hat. If you ask for one, you are restricted from receiving a hat. You are banned. You do not get a hat. WJBC, good morning. Who's this?
1: Good morning. This is your mom. I want a hat. I'm a down low.
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1: From ABC News, I'm Brian Clark in the middle of the Palace of Versailles. President Trump personally signing the peace deal with Iran, and U.S. officials now say the Memorandum of Understanding takes effect immediately. It reopens the Strait of Hormuz. It also promises to set up a relief fund for Iran worth hundreds of billions of dollars. ABC's Karen Hwaz in Washington.
2: Critics say the administration has not been clear about what's actually in the deal. Senate Democratic leader Chuck Schumer accuses the White House of keeping the public in the dark.
3: It is just outrageous that the administration is now saying that whatever's in the MOU is not the real agreement. This is foreign policy by clown car, except it's dangerous.
2: And Republican Senator Bill Cassidy called the deal with Iran the worst foreign policy blunder in decades.
1: Pentagon Chief Pete Hegseth at a NATO meeting this morning demanding that allies do more to protect themselves and not rely on the U.S. military.
4: I'm announcing today a six-month Department of War review that will examine America's force posture and basing in Europe.
1: He called it shameful that European allies refused American requests to launch planes or ships from their bases in the war with Iran. Strong storms sweeping large parts of the country, says ABC's Hannah Bata.
5: Parts of Illinois slammed by possible tornadoes. Widespread damage also devastating the village of Blue Mound.
6: We thought the house was caving in on us. Yeah, it was scary.
5: Massive trees crashing down on homes and cars, pieces of wood impaling homes. Power lines destroyed, debris scattered everywhere.
1: Wildfires in Washington state are now blamed for at least one death. Crowds are already out in New York City getting ready for the New York Knicks championship parade. 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
1: Even one of the biggest companies on the planet can't avoid the surging prices of computer memory. Apple CEO Tim Cook tells the Wall Street Journal that price increases for Apple devices are, quote, unavoidable. He wouldn't say, though, when prices might go up or which products would be affected. For the second time in a week, Ukraine's launched an attack on a Moscow oil refinery. The strike, one of the biggest drone attacks since Russia invaded Ukraine more than 4 years ago. Russia says it shot down hundreds of Ukrainian drones. An admitted serial killer is going to spend the rest of his life in prison. Rex Heuermann spoke in court at his sentencing. He admitted to killing sex workers and burying their bodies on the beaches of New York's Long Island.
9: There are no words I can say. I am responsible for what was said in this room today. The words I would say have no meaning.
1: ABC's Aaron Katursky was in the courtroom.
10: The families want to make sure that their loved ones are not remembered merely as sex workers or even as victims of the Gilgo Beach serial killing. They were mothers and daughters and sisters and cousins, and all of that was reflected. I asked Liliana Waterman, who was 3 years old when her mom, Megan, vanished, whether it brought her any comfort to confront Heuermann, even though he showed no remorse. And she said at least it was an ending.
1: There is no possibility of parole for Heuermann. I'm Brian Clark, ABC News.
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13: This is America in the Morning from Westwood One. Good morning, I'm John Trout. It's Thursday, June 18th, 2026. Here's what's coming up on America in the Morning.
14: President Trump signs a deal with Iran and now must come home to explain it.
15: But we're going to bomb the out of you.
14: I'm Rich Johnson.
16: A Senate panel has abruptly postponed a confirmation hearing for National Intelligence Director nominee Jay Clayton. Sagar Magani, Washington.
17: Gilgo Beach serial killer Rex Heuermann gets life in prison without parole for the murder of eight women.
18: Get him out of here.
17: Julie Walker, New York.
19: A congressional candidate in Oklahoma bows out of his race amid controversy. I'm Clayton Neville.
20: On Wall Street, stocks are coming off triple-digit losses on worries the Fed will raise interest rates down the road. I'm Jessica Ettinger.
13: The stage is set in Georgia following Tuesday's primary runoff elections. And a million people expected for the New York Knicks victory parade. All ahead on America in the Morning. It's 7 after.
15: not a complete deal, but a memorandum of understanding to end the war between the U.S. and Iran. But it's been approved by President Trump and will be signed on Friday. And the criticism from both sides is already piling up. The latest from correspondent Rich Johnson.
14: The president told reporters last night he digitally signed the agreement just before departing the palace at Versailles and his private dinner with French President Emmanuel Macron. Earlier in the day, he said the Iranians want a deal, but also know what will happen if they go back on it.
18: If you don't adhere to the agreement, I don't want to do that, but we're going to bomb the out of you.
14: At a news conference wrapping up the G7 summit, Trump said that bombing is really his only recourse.
18: Am I going to say I'm going to take you to court?
14: Among the memorandum's 14 points, an immediate end to hostilities. The U.S. will end its blockade and Iran will restore safe commercial shipping in the Strait of Hormuz. Iran commits to not pursue a nuclear weapon. Both sides start a 60-day clock to reach a final agreement, and there will be a U.S.-backed regional economic construction plan for Iran worth at least $300 billion. In Tehran, officials say they're looking forward to tomorrow's ceremonial signing of the memorandum in Geneva, but there is much to resolve in a final agreement. Back in France, Trump stabbed the news media, saying that even if Iran were to completely surrender...
18: The New York Times and CNN and a couple of others are not all that dishonest. They say Iran had a great victory, okay?
14: That's not exactly what the media is saying, but it's very close to what Democratic Senator Mark Warner of Virginia thinks.
21: Iran still has their nuclear capabilities, has the ability to close the Strait of Hormuz, is going to get $300 billion. There's no mention of their ballistic missiles. Some of this money could go to their proxies like Hezbollah. We have accomplished nothing.
14: Warner's comic, courtesy of CNN. From the Republican side, Senator Ted Cruz of Texas said, quote, giving billions of dollars to theocratic lunatics who want to murder us is not a good idea. And Louisiana's Bill Cassidy called it the worst foreign policy blunder in decades, adding that Ronald Reagan is rolling over in his grave. I'm Richard Johnson.
15: A confirmation hearing for Jay Clayton, President Trump's nominee to be the next director of national intelligence, was abruptly postponed Wednesday after Trump said he was canceling it over political disagreements with Democrats and told Clayton not to show up. Washington correspondent Sagar Magani reports the president tied any hearing for Clayton to Congress passing a voter ID bill.
22: A Senate panel has abruptly postponed a confirmation hearing for National Intelligence Director nominee Jay Clayton after President Trump ordered him not to appear.
23: I think he feels very strongly, whether you agree or disagree with him, that on two things, in particular, number one, he wants Mr. Pulte to be over there for a while. And number two, he wants the SAVE Act passed.
24: What we're witnessing today is an extraordinary display of dysfunction from a president who seems determined to turn America's national security into a political bargaining chip.
22: The president says he's delaying Clayton's nomination in a bid to force Congress into moving on a voter ID bill.
25: The Save America Act, and that can be passed any way they want to pass it, but I'm not going to sign FISA unless it's, and this was like a rush act, and it was a rush act by the Democrats. All of a sudden they want to get, and why are they afraid of this guy? I mean, they're so afraid of him. They'll do anything not to have Pulte go in there. He's a very capable guy, and they're worried about that. It's not a lot. The Save America Act.
3: Trump's taking America's national security hostage.
22: Top Senate Democrat Chuck Schumer and Connecticut's Richard Blumenthal say the president's sending adversaries a clear message.
26: That we don't take intelligence seriously.
22: The delay dashes hopes for Congress moving fast to renew a vital surveillance program that expired last week amid bipartisan anger over the president naming federal housing chief Bill Pulte acting DNI, a job he says Pulte will keep for now.
3: Trump wants FISA to stay expired. Trump is twisting himself up in knots and jumping through hoops to make it impossible to reauthorize FISA right now. And he is embarrassing his Republican colleagues in the process.
22: Sagar Magani, Washington.
15: 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It's 12 after. When we return on America in the Morning, founder of Pastors for Trump caught up in a scandal after these messages.
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6: 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Also, don't forget on Tuesday, our phone lines are open at 309-829-2345 for a Talk to Us Tuesday. 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
4: 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Oh.
5: It's 27 after. Welcome back. You're with America in the Morning. The stage is set in Georgia after 2 Republican election runoffs gave the GOP their candidates to take on Democrats for governor and the U.S. Senate in November. Donna Warder reports.
6: In a runoff election Tuesday in Georgia, President Donald Trump's favorite for the U.S. Senate, current Representative Mike Collins, beat former football coach Derek Dooley. Collins now faces Democratic Senator John Ossoff in November.
7: I know what it's like to sign the front and the back of a paycheck so that Georgians can put food on the table and provide for their families. John Ossoff doesn't.
6: In the race for Georgia's governor, healthcare tycoon Rick Jackson won the Republican runoff against current lieutenant governor and Trump pick Burt Jones.
8: Tonight, you made your voice heard loud and clear. Tonight, we did more than win a runoff. Tonight, we proved the people of Georgia are in charge.
6: Audio courtesy WSB. Jackson faces Democrat and former Atlanta Mayor Keisha Lance Bottoms in November. I'm Donna Warder.
5: More than 10,000 police officers and over 1 million people will line the Canyon of Heroes in New York City this morning for a ticker tape parade to honor the New York Knicks, who won the NBA championship, defeating the San Antonio Spurs. New York City Mayor Zohran Mamdani will give each of the Knicks a key to the city. It was 53 years since the Knicks last won a championship, but in 1973, they were not given a parade. Over 2,500 pounds of shredded paper will be tossed from building windows on the parade route today. America in the Morning for Thursday, June 18th, 2026, is produced by Jeff McKay. I'm John Trout. This is Westwood One.
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11: The Normal Town Council approved an amendment to build two apartment buildings on the west side of town. City officials want the apartments on the northwest corner of Parkside Road and West Hobby Avenue. Each building will have 30 identical apartments on 72 acres of land. And the predicted severe storms are altering a big music fest coming to the Twin Cities. The McLean County Emergency Management Agency is urging everyone who plans to travel for tailgate and tall boys today to change their plans. They urge everyone to stay home and come later after the storms have passed. And Governor J.B. Pritzker giving the green light for the state to spend nearly $56 billion next year. There will be a pause on the July 1st gas tax increase. A sales tax holiday on school essentials in August should also help cut down on costs. Republicans argue this budget ignores high dollar issues for families like rising property tax bills. The bill is the largest in Illinois history. Well, the Emergency Expo in Peoria has been pushed back a day because of severe weather. The event will be held tomorrow from 4 to 7 p.m. instead. The expo is free, held at the shops at Grand Prairie in the parking lot. It gives families the chance to meet with professional first responders and really see what their job is like. And Peoria police still working to find the suspects responsible for shooting an 18-year-old on the city's East Bluff. Officials say the shooting happened Monday night just before 11 on East McClure and North Central Avenues. A man was found shot in his abdomen. He was taken to the hospital with serious injuries. And things aren't looking too good for Bears fans hoping to get the team a deal before the season begins. The governor says he has no plans to call a special session this summer, saying it would only waste time and taxpayer dollars. The Bears will have to wait until November to see if Illinois can beat Indiana's offer. Some lawmakers believe there's still time to craft a deal good enough to get the team to stay. More news updates 24/7 on CIProud.com. 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
0: 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I'm the afternoon host from 4 until 6, live and local coverage. 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Thanks to our friends over at Luca Grill. Also, don't forget on Tuesday, our phone lines are open at 309-829-2345 for a Talk to Us Tuesday. 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

0: monitor canal levels.
1: Arthur was located about 40 miles east-northeast of Port O'Connor, Texas, yesterday, with sustained winds around 40 miles per hour.
2: There's going to be a prolonged multi-day heavy rainfall event that could produce dangerous to life-threatening flash flooding. This is the flash flood risk over the next 3 days.
1: Dr. Michael Brennan is the director of the National Hurricane Center and says the highest risk of flooding will be seen in
2: portions of southern Louisiana, in eastern Louisiana, across into southeastern Mississippi, southern Alabama, portions of the Florida Panhandle, and into western Georgia, with widespread rainfall totals of 5 to 10 inches expected in these areas, with isolated totals approaching 20 inches.
1: The threat's expected to continue into late this week.
2: And that heavy rainfall threat is going to persist even after the center of Arthur moves farther inland and dissipates.
1: The flooding's already proven deadly. Officials have confirmed the death of a 15-year-old in Texas who drowned after walking into a flooded retention pond in the Magnolia area near Houston. In Texas, I'm Clayton Neville.
3: The first meeting of the Federal Reserve with Kevin Warsh at the helm unanimously voted to leave current interest rates unchanged, but did signal that changes to the benchmark interest rate could be coming under the new chairman. Washington correspondent Sagar Magani reports the Federal Reserve's move did not set well with President Trump, who was asked about rates not being lowered while leaving the G7 summit.
4: It's all right. Whatever.
5: And it looks like they might even raise them later this year. It's not clear. Do you have any comment?
4: It could happen. I mean, it's hard to believe. It just keeps the country down. You know, it's so unusual. But we have a very good guy over there now, so I'm guided by what he wants.
6: The Federal Reserve has again left its key interest rate the same, but changes could be coming under new chair Kevin.
7: I'm Jessica Ettinger, CNBC. Wall Street opens this morning after stocks tanked yesterday. After the first Fed meeting chaired by Kevin Warsh, the Fed held rates unchanged but signaled a potential interest rate increase down the road. The Dow fell 500 points, the Nasdaq down 350. Fed Chair Kevin Warsh announcing an overhaul of the central bank, too, including looking at new economic measurement methods. SpaceX shares did something they'd never done before yesterday since their debut on Wall Street last Friday. They fell. They were down 5%. Oil rose after President Trump said the U.S. will go right back to dropping bombs if he doesn't like the Iran deal. He said the memorandum of understanding to be formally signed between the U.S. and Iran tomorrow is not final. It's a 60-day peace pause that doesn't address Iran's nuclear program but allows for negotiations. Jessica Ettinger, CNBC.
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13: As state murder trial approaches. At a court hearing this week, a judge said Mangione's attorneys plan to argue he was suffering from what's known under New York law as an extreme emotional disturbance. If a jury accepts that, the charge could be reduced from murder to manslaughter, carrying a significantly lighter sentence. The judge has ordered the defense to turn over psychiatric records to prosecutors, with portions of the sealed proceedings to be released, redacted in the coming days. The same hearing brought another development. The judge dismissed a weapons charge tied to ammunition found in Mangione's backpack after ruling earlier this year that police improperly searched it during his arrest. Other key evidence, including the alleged weapon and a notebook, prosecutors say points to premeditation, was ruled admissible at trial. Mangione has pleaded not guilty. His state trial begins September 8th. A separate federal trial follows. The psychiatric defense applies only to the state case. In New York, I'm Sue Aller.
3: It's 17 till. When we return on America in the Morning, slamming the door on alligator Alcatraz after these messages.
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18: 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We bring you up-to-the-minute news. 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Thanks to our friends over at Luca Grill. Also, don't forget on Tuesday, our phone lines are open at 309-829-2345 for a talk to us Tuesday. 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Oh.
3: Before the hour, this is America in the Morning. Police in Texas are saying it's nothing short of a miracle that more people didn't die following a deadly plane crash on a southern Texas highway. Correspondent Mike Hempen has the latest.
19: One person is dead after a business jet crashed on a highway in Laredo, Texas, and caught fire. Laredo police say the plane had six people on board when it crashed Tuesday night on the Loop 20 highway near Laredo International Airport. The plane was nearly sheared in half and tipped on its side. Dashcam video on social media shows the aircraft careening down the highway, taking out a light post before coming to a stop.
20: While the loss of life is deeply regrettable, it is nothing short of a miracle that this tragedy did not become a mass fatality event.
19: The crash caused chaos. People left their vehicles to frantically try to smash out the cockpit window and free those inside. First responders can be heard calling for a ladder as they tried to free a passenger trapped inside. The audio is courtesy of Zayra Garza.
21: The officers that initially got there, the first thing was the safety of life and making sure that the safety of the public was already intact. But as you can see in several videos that were put on social media, there was a good Samaritans as well there that helped in getting the individuals involved in this plane crash out of that plane.
19: I'm Mike Hempen.
3: The federal government has emptied the Everglades Immigrant Detention Center, known as Alligator Alcatraz. Correspondent Jennifer King reports that money and the weather were the key factors for the closure.
22: All of the immigration detainees at the South Florida Detention Center, known as Alligator Alcatraz, have been transferred to other facilities. That's according to the Department of Homeland Security. Spokesperson Laura Biss cited concerns about hurricane season in an email that came just before government meteorologists confirmed the first tropical storm of the 2026 Atlantic season had formed in the Gulf. DHS did not say how many detainees were moved or where they're headed or whether the center was closing permanently. The ACLU and other organizations have been pressing for the tent facility in the Everglades to be shut down. I'm Jennifer King.
3: Republicans in Georgia decide to end any thoughts of congressional redistricting in defiance of President Trump. Correspondent Haya Panjwani reports.
0: Georgia's Republican legislative leaders have rejected their governor's call to redraw districts in a special session.
1: The Senate sent a letter to Governor Kemp this morning informing him we will not take up redistricting during this special session.
0: Georgia's Republican state Senate President pro tempore Larry Walker III.
1: We believe it would be wise to allow the judicial process to further develop in other states and evaluate how courts rule on newly adopted district maps elsewhere.
0: Audio courtesy of WSB. On the other hand, Democratic State Representative Derek Johnson told the State House chambers,
2: just the conversation itself creates a deep confusion, threatens to dilute the voices of our communities, black and brown communities.
0: The decision marked a setback for both Governor Brian Kemp and President Donald Trump. Both have urged Republican-led states to redraw congressional districts to their advantage. 10 states have already enacted new congressional districts ahead of the November midterm elections. I'm Haya Panjwani.
3: The U.S. government used federal export controls to shut down Anthropic's two most powerful AI models mid-deployment last week, and one of their own investors exposed them. The new old tech guy, Chuck Palm, explains.
23: The U.S. Commerce Department invoked the Export Control Reform Act that ordered Anthropic, the makers of Claude AI, to shut down two of its most powerful models, Fable 5 and Mythos 5. They're gone. Globally. No enterprise use, no foreign employees, nothing. This marks the first time that Washington has ever pulled the lever on a commercial AI model already deployed and running in the wild. The trigger was a jailbreak. Ask the model to scan code and find flaws, and it surfaces restricted vulnerability data. Amazon CEO flagged it to the White House. Anthropic CEO fired back. The same capability exists in ChatGPT 5.5. without any jailbreak. His quote, if the standard applies across the industry, it would essentially halt all new model development. He has a point, but those models are still dark. Amazon, the company that raised the alarm, is also an $8 billion investor in Anthropic, and it sells competing AI models through its own platform. As of this morning, Anthropic staffers are still in Washington for daily talks, but no deal has been announced. Commerce has reportedly threatened criminal charges. The question isn't whether Anthropic gets its models back, it's whether your company's AI stack can survive the next time the government decides to flip that switch. Follow the new old tech guy on X, at Chuck Palm.
3: America in the Morning continues with Robert Workman on Thursday Sports.
24: World Cup Wednesday, England got two goals from Harry Kane and blew by Croatia 4-2. Ghana scored in the 95th minute to trip Panama 1-0. Colombia beat Uzbekistan 3-1, and Portugal and DR Congo played to a 1-1 draw. Four games today, opening up the second set of group matches. Team USA meets Australia tomorrow in Seattle. Baseball, the Giants took two from the Braves, 7-2 in the completion of Tuesday's suspended game, 7-5 in the scheduled contest, hitting three home runs in each game. Freddie Freeman's go-ahead homer lifted the Dodgers over the Rays 5-4. LA owns the best record in the majors. The AL-leading Yankees whacked the White Sox 10-5. Diamondbacks drilled the Angels 8-1. Corbin Carroll with a grand slam. Eduardo Rodriguez picked up career win number 100.
25: Feels great, man. Like, I've been on this for a little bit. You know, get it to 100 wins is something that I want to accomplish, and I just love it. You know.
24: Pirates buried the A's. Ryan O'Hearn went deep and drove in six. Cubs used a seven-run second to top the Rockies. Brewers barreled over the Guardians, scoring seven times in the first four innings. Royals hit four solo shots in the first three innings to swat the Nats. Marlins mauled the Phillies. Kyle Stowers hit two of Miami's five big flies and drove in five. Blue Jays blanked the Red Sox using seven pitchers in a classic bullpen game after placing scheduled starter Max Scherzer on the injured list with back spasms. Boston stranded 13 base runners for the second straight night. Orioles sank the Mariners. Mets ripped the Reds. Astros tamed the Tigers. Padres crushed the Cardinals, and the Twins and Rangers didn't play because the England-Croatia World Cup match was being played at nearby Dallas Stadium, the venue formerly known as AT&T Stadium for the Cowboys. Golf's third major, the U.S. Open, begins today at Shinnecock Hills Golf Club in New York. J.J. Spaun won the title last year at Oakmont. That's Thursday Sports.
3: Thank you, sir. It's 7 till. When we return on America in the Morning, just in time for our nation's 250th A treasure trove of Revolutionary War artifacts have been unearthed after these messages.
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3: It's 5 till. Welcome back. This is America in the Morning. It's been a good year for some movies that soared at the box office. Entertainment reporter Kevin Carr takes a look at the biggest movie blockbusters so far as we enter the summer season.
9: It's halfway through the year, and Hollywood hits are certainly in flux. The three biggest movies of the year so far include an animated franchise installment, a sci-fi adaptation from a streaming giant, and a musical biopic.
10: My Koopas! Your king has returned!
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29: Magic.
9: And Michael Jackson is still the king of pop 17 years after he died. His biopic, Michael, moonwalked past $350 million domestic and $900 million worldwide. But the newest trend in Hollywood is horror. YouTubers directed three films and turned Hollywood on its ear.
30: If there is still hope, it lies beyond the veil.
9: Markiplier's self-released Iron Lung stunned box office pundits by bringing in $41 million.
31: I love you so much.
9: Then in May, you had Curry Barker's Obsession, which grew its box office week to week, soon outperforming Star Wars.
32: I've been there every night since I found the place, and I still barely scratched the surface.
9: Next was Kane Parsons' Back Rooms, which obliterated the competition after Memorial Day. I'm Kevin Carr.
3: Archaeologists in Boston have made a surprising find while digging at the site by the Bunker Hill Monument, unearthing a hastily constructed earthen fort and other artifacts, including musket balls linked to the Revolutionary War's famous Battle of Bunker Hill. Correspondent Julie Walker reports.
33: History comes alive on Bunker Hill in Boston, one of the most storied battlegrounds in American history, where archaeologists are digging at the site of the famous battle fought on June 17, 1775. Archaeologist Joe Bagley.
34: We've been able to find evidence of the park's use going back thousands of years,
8: But what we're really excited about is we're starting to find some of the artifacts that were actually here during the battle itself. So far, we've gotten a gun flint that was used by one of the soldiers in the battle.
33: They're searching for the remains of an earthen fort built in a single night and artifacts left behind during the first major pitched battle of the American Revolutionary War.
8: The Battle of Bunker Hill was the bloodiest battle of the entire American Revolution, and it happened right here on top of the hill. And so we're actually here where the military started, and we're working with a group of veterans to do the archaeology as part of the 250th celebrations. And our main goal is to be able to really figure out exactly where the fortifications were for the Battle of Bunker Hill.
33: The dig is part of commemorations marking the 251st anniversary of the battle and America 250. I'm Julie Walker.
3: That's our show for today, Thursday, June 18th, 2026. America in the Morning is produced by Jeff McKay. I'm John Trout. This is Westwood One.
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12: From ABC News, I'm Brian Clark. Harsh words from Defense Secretary Pete Hegseth towards NATO allies. He says the Pentagon's going to launch a six-month review of U.S. forces in Europe, demanding European countries take more responsibility for their own security. One Hegseth complaint, some European countries not allowing the U.S. to use their territory to strike Iran.
13: These allies, they put America's sons and daughters, our sons and daughters, at risk by denying them the predictable access facing an overflight that never should have been in question at all.
12: That war with Iran appears to be over after President Trump and Iran's president each signed a memorandum of understanding. It immediately reopens the Strait of Hormuz, but creates plenty of further questions, says ABC's Rachel Scott.
14: President Trump acknowledges Iran's decision to close the strait was putting too much pressure on the American economy.
15: I didn't want to see economic catastrophe. If you kept this going, that could have happened. But all I know is every time we talked about the possibility of peace, the stock market shot up like a rocket ship.
14: The agreement lifts sanctions on Iran, letting them resume oil sales. And it says Iran and Oman will administer the strait, something that was not the case before the war and could open the door for Iran to eventually collect fees from tankers and cargo ships.
12: The Supreme Court will release opinions today. Important outstanding cases include the president's challenge to birthright citizenship and state bans on transgender athletes in girls' sports. Millions expected in New York City today to salute the NBA champion Knicks. ABC's Phil Tate is along the parade route.
16: They're saying, the city, that this may be the largest parade ever. It's all to celebrate the new NBA champions, the New York Knicks, who topped the San Antonio Spurs in the NBA Finals. This will be the team's first ever ticker tape parade, and to ride down the city's canyon of heroes, what a day it will be.
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12: As expected, the Federal Reserve kept interest rates unchanged at its latest meeting, and the new Fed chair, Kevin Warsh, described the U.S. economy.
0: It's uneven. If I look at the housing markets as one example, Fed policy isn't the single determinant of the state of the housing market. But broadly, I would say there, Fed policy appears to be somewhat restrictive.
12: He said that's not the case when it comes to financial markets. Home security cameras appear to show an explosion in the sky minutes before a small private jet crashed in Laredo, Texas, Tuesday. Federal investigators still searching for the cause of the accident that killed one person and injured five.
1: A dashboard camera in a car traveling in the opposite direction shows the plane owned by charter company NetJet sliding down the highway, taking out light poles before breaking into at least two pieces. ABC News contributor, retired Colonel Steve Ganyard.
2: The airplane was fully controllable all the way to impact. So the question will be, why were those engines not producing enough thrust?
1: The two pilots and three of the passengers were hospitalized in stable condition. Joshua Bayer, the founder of an Austin company that supports tech startups, was killed. Jim Ryan, ABC News.
12: A judge called New York serial killer Rex Heuermann despicable at his sentencing Wednesday. Heuermann's admitted to killing eight women and burying their bodies on beaches on Long Island. Relatives of the victims were in court as he was sentenced to life without parole. I'm Brian Clark, ABC News.
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6: How did I lose weight? And I did lean right here. I did. I love this stuff. Listen, Brickhouse Nutrition been with me for a long time. So chatting with Miles, I'm up at like 235. True story. I never minded being 235, but you know what minded? My knees that were falling apart and my back. I'm like, I don't know what, before I started really lifting, probably about 190. So 235 was a lot. I said, I got to lose some LBs, Miles. He said, Dan, we're going to sic our team of docs and researchers on it, and we're going to get you a really good product because I don't want to take a lot of these needles and stuff. You know what he did? He got lean. He got lean. I got lean using Lean, L-E-A-N. The product works. Me and Paula both use it. I'm now down about 200, 202. Losing weight's a pain. I've been there. You look in the mirror. You're getting a little gooey as you get older. 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
4: Ag credit conditions were weaker in the first quarter of the year. In the Federal Reserve Bank of Chicago's district, as repayment rates for non-real estate farm loans declined from the same period a year ago, according to the bank's Ag Letter publication. The index of loan renewals and extensions in the Chicago district stood at 136 in the first quarter, highest value since the second quarter of 2020. Responding lenders said on average 17% of their farm borrowers had more carryover debt in 2026 than they did a year ago. Demand for ag loans increased for the 10th consecutive quarter this spring. The Chicago Fed District includes about the northern half of Illinois. Meanwhile, the U.S. farm economy is in the 12th consecutive quarter of an economic downturn, according to data from the Kansas City Fed's Ag Credit Survey. In a recent market intel piece from the American Farm Bureau Federation, AFBF's John Newton says the situation started building a few years ago, saying, quote, "The inflationary period that began in 2021 dramatically increased the cost of doing business on the farm. Given the cumulative effect of inflation, new economic pressures on input costs such as fertilizer and fuel, and crop prices below break-even, how long the current downturn lasts will depend a lot on congressional action in the coming weeks and months," unquote. Total expenses on the farm are up 34%, a $120 billion increase since 2020, with annual gross farm production expenses now approaching $500 billion nationwide. Learn more about the market intel piece at fb.org. Earlier reports show the possibility of year-round E15 legislation picking up steam in the Senate. One warning, though, from Iowa Senator Chuck Grassley, as our Washington correspondent Matt Kay reports.
7: Grassley warned colleagues year-round E15 may again be deprived of a legislative vehicle if the Senate is forced to pass continuing resolutions to fund the government starting October 1st.
9: Then you have a continuing resolution until Thanksgiving. Then you don't pass appropriation bills and you have a continuing resolution until Christmas. And then Christmas comes and you have a continuing resolution that maybe takes you over into the new calendar year, middle of February, and if those are all clean appropriation bills, where are you going to put E15?
7: Which Grassley argues can only pass as part of another bill, like a defense or other spending bill, if not allowed on the farm bill. Grassley urgently called on Midwest senators to act.
9: At least 14 states, 28 senators better put our heads together, or we're going to lose the opportunity of getting E15. It's through the House of Representatives. It's further than it's ever been. And if we miss this opportunity, we may never get E15.
7: We asked another big E15 backer, Majority Leader John Thune, if the need for clean CRs will again sideline year-round E15.
10: Susan Collins, the chairman of the Appropriations Committee, has now, I think, made three offers to the Democrats on a top line, wants to move appropriations bills out of the committee, is getting zero cooperation.
7: Thune predicts Democrats could try to force another government shutdown ahead of the midterms, a prospect that could doom not just year-round E15, but also a farm bill.
4: Matt Kay reporting in Washington. Merit Auctions, your farmland and machinery auction company, looking to have a live or virtual auction or a timed online event, call 833-273-9300. 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
6: How did I lose weight? And I did. 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
3: 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And the Ford County Fair continues its run at Melvin today. 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And at 6:30, it's the Ileana Truck and Tractor Pull in the grandstand, with music in the pavilion after the truck and tractor pull, and a petting zoo in the commercial building. This week's Ford County Fair at Melvin runs through Saturday. The latest ag news and more is all a click away at CentralIllinoisFarmNetwork.com. This has been Central Illinois Today. I'm Kent Kasten. Here is the Soybean Minute on the Central Illinois Farm Network. I'm Kent Kasten. Illinois Soybean Association's premier leadership program is now accepting applications for its next class of ag leaders. LEAD, which stands for Leadership Education, Advocacy, and Development, equips participants with a deeper understanding of the soybean industry while building lifelong leadership skills. Illinois Soybean Association's LEAD program welcomes anyone who is passionate about agriculture and wants to make a difference in the future of the soybean industry. The program offers three progressive pathways, including next generation, navigators, and ambassadors, which range from college students to those who are new to the industry up through seasoned advocates and post-career professionals. Highlights of the program include interactive learning, networking, annual recognition, and travel opportunities. Anyone interested should apply by July 31st. Just go to the website ilsoy.org/lead, LEAD. And the latest ag news is found at CentralIllinoisFarmNetwork.com. This has been the Soybean Minutes. I'm Kent Kasten.
18: From the Country Financial Studio, I'm Rita Frazier. This is the RFD Livestock Report. More today with Jenna Siegel Mateer, living her best life on the farm in Piatt County. We talked yesterday about her career and life in the livestock industry, their farm, her husband Chance, and their daughter. And we also talked about Jenna's cookbook that she put out in April of 24.
20: Moments Together is the name of my cookbook. You can find it on Amazon, or if you're local, I normally try to have some on hand to purchase as well. That cookbook was really just created. Everything that we talked about is so true. Out of a passion for, you know, families who are living this lifestyle, whether it's grain farming, livestock, even sports parents. I played sports growing up as well, along with everything else. We just need a moment to have something easy to throw together, but still taste absolutely amazing. I think we can get in the routine of maybe having the same crock pot meals over and over again. So That cookbook was really put together with those families in mind. Everything in that book, from breakfast main dishes to desserts, has different tips and tricks, whether it's make ahead, a freezer option, a crock pot option. So there's a lot of versatility in the recipes, and many of them are just super simple to throw together and, again, taste delicious. So that was a real big passion project of mine. I use mine frequently. The one that I have at home is absolutely covered in different splashes and drippings and all the things, as you can imagine, as you are cooking. It can get a little messy. But since April 2024, we've sold around 300 books, which is honestly just such a gift. At the beginning of the launch, we promoted it really hard and, you know, had lots of conversations about it. And we're, you know, pushing for folks to really just get their hands on it. As I've shared more than once, you know, through the season of being a new mom, I backed off a little bit, not necessarily intentionally. It just took a back seat. And still seeing people purchase the book, whether it's for a bridal shower, a new mom, a new wife, somebody that, you know, enjoys cooking, or somebody that maybe doesn't enjoy cooking and needs new ideas of simple recipes, seeing those come in even in a season of life where maybe I'm not prioritizing pushing sales of the book has been really, really exciting. Just a huge passion project of mine that I'm still really, really proud of.
18: You know, lots of people have a lot of cookbooks. However, when you live on a farm, when you have to deliver them, I think that we talked about this initially, but, you know, there's a whole different situation when you're really, really busy throughout the day and you have to transport them, or it's different on the farm and how you know, go from one place to the next.
20: It's so true. Yeah, I love to cook. I've always loved to cook. Clearly, now that I'm kind of in a season where I feel like our child is a little bit more independent, we're in this flow of things, I've been trying to actually cook more and pulling out different cookbooks, maybe not my own, to find something new to try. I've realized, oh wow, some of these really do have a lot of steps. I kind of forgot maybe how some more sophisticated meals, to your point, maybe aren't as conducive to a family that's moving and grooving all the time. So that was a real priority of the recipes. And I will say, to even if you're listening and, you know, maybe you have backyard chickens and three small children and you're not somebody that you would consider a, you know, full-time farmer, or if you're a stay-at-home mom listening or a single dad listening, these recipes really do take all of those different nuances in mind. And to your point, Rita, you know, transporting meals to the field, or, you know, throwing something in the fridge and having it prepped to throw in the oven at the end of the day, or the crock pot, or even just make ahead freezer meals that you can pull out when you need to during harvest. That was really the heart behind this, because I know that's what I needed in the season of life that I wrote this book, and even more so now, probably.
18: Jenna Siegel-Mateer, the name of her book, Moments Together. This program brought to you by the Illinois Livestock Development Group.
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6: 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I'm up at like 2:35. True story. I never minded being 2:35, but you know what minded? 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
14: With the RFD Ag Market Summary for this Thursday morning, I'm Jim Taylor. Corn, beans, and Chicago wheat all finishing Wednesday higher. July corn closing 421, up 7.25. September corn up 7, 429.5. And December corn 448.75, up 6.25. July beans closing 1132, up 2. August beans up 2.25, 1136.75. November beans 1149.25, up 2.75. July wheat closing 612.75, up 16.75. September wheat up 17. 621.25. December wheat 636.75, up 15. July bean meal 304.80, unchanged. July bean oil on Wednesday 71.54, down $1.38. Current electronic overnight trading. July corn down 1.75. September corn down 2. December corn 446.75, down 2. July beans in the overnight down 4. August beans down 3.5. And November beans 11.46, down 3.25. July wheat in the overnight up a penny, September wheat up a penny, and December wheat 638, up 1.25. Outside markets this morning, September Brent crude oil 77.55, down $1.68. The August gold contract 42.85.50, down 95.90 this morning. Livestock trade from Wednesday, August feeders 367.42, up 55 cents. September feeder cattle up 37 cents, 365.65. June live cattle 255.72, up 42 cents. August live cattle down 35 cents, 248.85. July lean hogs 94.65, down 15 cents. August lean hogs 96.50, up $1.45. Cash livestock, Greenville livestock auction steers 258 the top this week. Illinois direct barrels and gilts trading steady on Wednesday. 51-261. And this is the RFD.
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3: 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I'm Kent Kasson of the Central Illinois Farm Network. Katie Bowman, a three-time Illinois corn intern, has taken the skills, knowledge, and ag family she gained to create change in the lives of Macomb students and farm safety. During her time at University of Illinois Urbana-Champaign, Bowman studied agricultural leadership and science education. She spent two semesters at Illinois Corn as a social media intern and one summer as a legislative intern. After graduating in 2018, she began her career as an associate at the Illinois Farm Bureau before returning closer to home to teach agricultural education at Macomb High School. Bowman's husband is a corn and soybean farmer, and they welcomed their first child, Carson, last year. Bowman has fond memories of her time at Illinois Corn, including working with fellow social media interns in the Captain Cornelius costume, filming videos, and driving around an ethanol-powered go-kart. These experiences not only built lasting friendships, but gave her a fun, hands-on way to connect with audiences over agriculture. This has been the Rural Report. I'm Kent Kasson.
18: This is Inside Agriculture on the RFD Radio Network. I'm Rita Frazier. Halfway through the year for Philip Nelson, President, Illinois Farm Bureau. He talks about the issues and accomplishments.
25: We're trying to repair and establish relationships. This summer, we're trying to meet with all the commodity groups, something that hasn't been done for a while. We're trying to work with legislators, trying to enhance those relationships, whether it's Springfield or D.C. At the same time, we're working on a lawsuit that I inherited when I came into this office with the American Farm Bureau. We're trying to find a way forward on that. And at the same time, we're trying to get the right people in the right seats to make this organization click again. And that's where we're at right now. We've spent a lot of time trying to get new people into our office and the organization in general. So still got a long way to go, but we're going to get there.
18: Yeah, and you're also ready to listen, to go to the county level, and you're going to do that this summer with some tool shed events.
25: Yes, this is something that I did when I was president the first time. The part of any organization, you got to be a good listener. And I want to hear what's on the minds of farmers' opinions. So we've scheduled 3 Farm Talk meetings, 1 in DeKalb, 1 in Champaign, and 1 in Thompsonville. So we're kind of getting the north, the middle, and the south. And really, hopefully we have a good turnout. We're asking surrounding counties that are around these areas to bring their people and really get a chance to talk about the issues, whether it's Farm Bill, whether it's the Preservation Act, whether it's the future of the industry and where we're headed, and the prices of commodities right now. It's top of mind.
18: Illinois Farm Bureau President Philip Nelson. That's a look inside agriculture.
24: 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We bring you up-to-the-minute news. Plus, we hear from every Monday the head coach and general manager of the Bloomington Bison, Philip Barsky. Thanks to our friends over at Luca Grill. Also, don't forget on Tuesday, our phone lines are open at 309-829-2345 for a Talk to Us Tuesday. 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
0: Severe storms causing power outages. The food in your fridge and freezer may go bad if not kept in the right temperature. The McLean County Health Department says if your power does go out, limit the amount of times you open your fridge. Refrigerated foods are safe up to 4 hours after a power outage. For a freezer, it's 48 hours. Food items like meat and dairy in the fridge should be discarded if power is not restored within that four-hour time frame. There are also ways to prepare beforehand if severe weather does strike.
1: I also recommend, if you have time to think ahead, if you have the ability to freeze some extra ice or to store some ice packs in your freezer, you can always then move those into your refrigerator. And that might help keep the temperatures a little bit colder in case of a power outage.
0: You can also put your food in coolers and transport to a friend or family's house to store until power is restored. Country Financial says they've received 1,700 claims in the past week, and 70% of those claims are in Illinois. Jesse Kohlbecker, the Vice President of Claims and Client Services, says it's best to claim storm damage immediately. If safe, take as many photos and videos of property damage as documentation. Kohlbecker says to secure anything that could

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5: Wednesday's weather. Unified School Board and McLean County's board meeting was rescheduled. The public meeting will be held on June 23rd at 6:30 at Normal West High School. Also, District 87 School Board meeting scheduled for Wednesday has also been rescheduled. That meeting will be held on Monday, June 22nd. And the Bloomington Fire Department is mourning the sudden death of a captain. Captain James Schreiber died at home on Monday. He was 53 years old. Schreiber's career with the fire department began March 1997. He was a 1990 graduate of Normal Community High School. Throughout his career, Schreiber received several awards, including the Life Saving Award. A visitation is scheduled for Friday with funeral services on Saturday. To see the full details for Schreiber's services, visit our website, ciproud.com. June is Pride Month, and Illinois officials are celebrating local trailblazers who are creating more inclusive communities across the state. At a ceremony in Springfield Wednesday morning, State Controller Susanna Mendoza's office presented awards to three advocates from Peoria and Springfield. Peoria Proud's Vice President Todd Northcutt and Dr. Lynn Meyer, Central Illinois Friends, are two of those recognized from Peoria. Mendoza's office says advocates exemplified Illinois' welcoming spirit and helped create stronger communities through their work.
6: Each of us has a role to play in creating spaces where people feel welcomed, valued, and respected. 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
5: Mendoza stressed at the event, everyone should feel welcome in Illinois every month of the year. From your WNBD-TV newsroom, I'm Brianna Rittman.
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8: 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I'm Delos Yonke.
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10: summer intern, Jonna Fulcher.
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10: Well, I was just at the Henry County Fair Queen Pageant yesterday. I got to MC the Little Miss Pageant at 5:30, and then we crowned our Little Miss, and then at 7, crowned our Junior Miss and our Miss Henry County Fair Queen.
8: Which at one time was you.
10: Yes. In 2024, I served as the County Fair Queen for Henry County.
8: So you're from...
10: Henry County.
8: Geneseo.
10: Yeah, Geneseo.
8: Gotcha.
9: And who is the new queen?
10: New queen is Ellie Dubit. She's from Cambridge, was an FFA, involved in athletics. So very involved girl, special girl. So
8: you emceed part of it.
10: Yes.
8: You sang the anthem before it.
10: Yeah. Which I kind of messed up on it. I was a little disappointed, but we got through it. It's each time it gets a little bit better, but.
8: The only time I've seen this, the Cincinnati Reds put the, on the scoreboard in center field, they have the words at the bottom running on the scoreboard, and the singer is told to face that way.
10: Oh.
8: It's amazing you sing the anthem your whole life, but when you're the only one doing it, you get to the middle and you're like, wait a minute, what's the lyric?
10: I've had a few moments like that. Actually, at the state pageant, I sang the national anthem, and halfway through, I was just on autopilot.
8: Mm-hmm.
10: And I was thinking to you're myself, like, minute, I hope I just sang the right words. Yeah. Kind of questioned
8: I'm
10: myself.
8: I'm sure you were just fine.
10: It was fine, yeah. I didn't mess up the words last night. I started on the wrong note, but it happens.
8: You'll be singing at another event. I don't know if we can say it or not, but some of us will be able to hear Jonna sing.
10: Yes.
9: Later this year.
10: Coming
8: that's right.
10: soon.
8: That's right. All right, stay with us. RFD, Illinois.
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1: Back on RFD Illinois, I'm Rita Frazier. Well, before the weather moved through, great progress for the Illinois wheat harvest. John Howell, chairman of the Wheat Development Group with Waymire Seeds, talked about where we might come in with a statewide average this year for wheat.
2: I think the state average will probably shake out in the very high 80s, maybe 90 bushel per acre. State average, which is tremendous.
1: John Howell, chair of the Wheat Development Group. We'll hear more from John later today in RFD Profit Watch. Philip Nelson, President, Illinois Farm Bureau, halfway through his year as president this 2026, talks about issues on the table and accomplishments.
3: We're trying to repair and establish relationships. This summer, we're trying to meet with all the commodity groups, something that hasn't been done for a while. We're trying to work with legislators and trying to enhance those relationships, whether it's Springfield or D.C. At the same time, we're working on a lawsuit that I inherited when I came into this office with the American Farm Bureau. We're trying to find a way forward on that. And at the same time, we're trying to get the right people in the right seats to make this organization click again. And that's where we're at right now. We've spent a lot of time, as you know, trying to get new people into our office and the organization in general. So we've still got a long way to go, but we're going to get there.
1: Yeah, and you're also ready to listen, to go to the county level, and you're going to do that this summer with some tool shed events.
3: Yes, this is something that I did when I was president the first time. And I think the part of any organization, you got to be a good listener. And I want to hear what's on the minds of farmers' opinions. So we've scheduled 3 Farm Talk meetings, one in DeKalb, one in Champaign, and one in Thompsonville. So we're kind of getting the north, the middle, and the south. And really, hopefully we have a good turnout. These were well attended before. We're asking surrounding counties that are around these areas to bring their people and really get a chance to talk about the issues, whether it's Farm Bill, whether it's the Preservation Act, whether it's the future of the industry and where we're headed. Talk about the consolidation and the prices of commodities right now. It's top of mind.
1: Philip Nelson, President, Illinois Farm Bureau. The dates for those summer farm talks, July 14 in Champaign County, August 11 DeKalb County, and in Franklin County, August 26. Stay tuned. We'll have more details as we go through the summer. Well, an event coming up next Friday in Mason County, interesting, with a farm tour and highlighting the diversity in the crops in that county. Ryan Held, County Farm Bureau Manager, and Courtney Sandage is on the planning committee for that event.
4: Tour of Mason County, scheduled for Friday, June 26th, starting at 9 a.m. Stops are going to include New Miller Sproul Farms in Bath, which is a potato farm, Holdsworth Vine in Kilburn, and Hodgson's Produce in Kilburn.
1: And Courtney, as you're working with Ryan to put this event together, you guys really have a lot of diversity in your county, don't you?
5: Yes, absolutely. So Mason County is a very unique county. There's a lot of vegetable production that goes on in the county, and we have a lot of sand, and we sit on top of the Mahomet Aquifer, so it's kind of the perfect area for irrigating and for vegetable growth. And so we had actually, I took my son on a tour of the New Miller Sproul potato farm, and it's so unique, and I feel like a lot of people don't even know that it's there. And so I was thinking about it, and I was like, you know, I think a tour of Mason County, and there's so many unique ag businesses that it would be neat to just kind of hit a couple of those and see what exactly it is that they do.
1: Who do you want to join?
5: It's open to anyone. You don't have to be a Farm Bureau member. Anybody that wants to come and see how potatoes get from the farm to the bag of chips from Frito-Lay.

0: Courtney Sandage, Ryan Held, Mason County Farm Tour next Friday, the 26th of June. Contact the Mason County Farm Bureau to register. Delos is back with lots of news, weather, and markets next.
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2: 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I'm Delos Yonke. That time of year, Dr. Stephen Johnson does his barnstorming through Illinois. Was in Macomb Monday, was in Galesburg Tuesday, was in Oregon Wednesday. He's been making the run to Illinois for 24 years. Now retired as a farm management field specialist with Iowa State University Extension. But certainly back once again by popular demand and coming just after December corn futures gave up more than 60 cents in value and November soybean futures gave up more than 70 cents of value as the seasonal pattern has done it once again.
3: Yeah, but we peaked up around 502. We spent 3 days above $5 there in that same May time frame. And that's what I say. I think you've got to have a price objective. And then a time objective, and that's my marketing plan. If I hit the price, I pull the trigger, and I sell those insurance bushels, and I try to price 70 to 80% of my approved APH every year. And if I can get there by June 15th, that's a touchdown Illini, and that's kind of the goal. And this was a year that I could have easily have got there and finished up my new crop sales in the spring. And then just be sitting back going, I've already secured my futures price. I'm going to wait on basis opportunities, and I can determine where I want those bushels to go. And so take advantage of future market price rallies. Rallies are for selling, not for holding long.
2: Rallies are for selling, not for holding long. And price objectives are to be hit and not to be canceled if close.
3: Absolutely. We're using guessing as the primary marketing strategies for new crop and old crop corn and soybeans. How's that working for you? Is that we're not able to outguess the market.
2: They still have you up on Iowa State Extension's page. These are articles that were in their publication called Ag Decision Maker. Here's four in a row here. Starting in July of 15 and going into May of 16, here are some titles, and these articles are still available by request. Strive to capture storage margins, expect fall storage challenges, watch demand and basis, and selling spring and summer price rallies. Wow. That was
3: 10 years ago.
2: 10, 11 years ago.
3: That?
2: Yeah. And here
3: it doesn't change. It really doesn't change. Farmers think, oh, it's going to be a lot different this year. And it really isn't that much different. We get seasonal rallies. They usually come in the spring. They usually peak corn between April and middle of June and soybeans between May and early July. So I'm just teaching the same things I've been teaching, and they still work. In the last 25 years, we've only had 4 years that the seasonals didn't work for corn. I mean, it's wow. In the last 25 years, only 4 years, yeah. Yeah, 6, 10, 11, 12, and 20, and that was the derecho of 20. So the fact is that usually the highs are in the spring. They're sure not in the fall. And then when we put these bushels away, we probably got to hold these bushels for 3 to 6 months to be rewarded for the additional cost of drying and shrink and interest, the time value of money. And then when the bushels are in commercial storage, it usually costs us more by the time those bushels come out. If you had a plan and you have the discipline, then you've already sold the majority of your new crop corn and soybeans. You don't have to play the crazy game. And then we use crop insurance to backfill.
2: Dr. Stephen Johnson, retired Iowa State Cooperative Extension, was in Illinois Monday, Tuesday, and Wednesday giving presentations. And we'll be back again in November. Certainly reach out to him if you want him to stop by your county while he's in the state. He said he thinks, unless there's just something crazy that happens weather-wise, he doesn't see very much risk premium being put in here, and thinks that what we had in May were the highs, says that the highs are probably already in. Meanwhile, still have to deal with the expenses. According to the Kansas City Fed in their Ag Credit Survey, U.S. farm economy is in its 12th consecutive quarter of an economic downturn, expecting net farm income to drop more than $1 billion this year. That's down 0.7% from 2025. John Newton with the American Farm Bureau Federation has a piece in the Market Intel page saying we've been on this path for 5 years, saying the inflationary period that started in 2021 certainly got things started, and now saying, quote, farm production expenses have risen sharply with total expenses up 34% or $120 billion since 2020, and annual gross farm production expenses now approaching $500 billion nationwide, unquote. While major crop prices are expected to rebound slightly this year, prices for this year's crops are anywhere between 11% and nearly 40% below levels reached only a few years prior. Also in the report, 62 farm bankruptcies were reported nationwide during April, 130% jump from April of last year, highest monthly total since February of 2020. You can read more about that from our website at farmweeknow.com and also from the Market Intel page through the American Farm Bureau Federation at fb.org. Federal Reserve yesterday also voted to hold interest rates steady for the fourth consecutive policy meeting. This time it was a unanimous vote. It's the first unanimous decision since last June, keeping the benchmark interest rate in the range of 3.5 to 3.75. That's the benchmark, but according to the latest Chicago Fed and their ag letter, you've got 7.08% on average for operating loans, 7.12% for feeder cattle loans, and 6.74% for real estate loans. The Chicago Fed says 17% of farm borrowers have more carryover debt this year than last. The Chicago Fed includes about the upper half of Illinois, and demand for ag loans throughout the district was up 10th consecutive quarter this spring. It's RFD, Illinois.
1: With the RFD Ag Market Summary for this Thursday morning, I'm Jim Taylor. Corn, beans, and Chicago wheat all finishing Wednesday higher. July corn closing 421, up 7.25. September corn up 7, 429.5. And December corn 448.75, up 6.25. July beans closing 1132, up 2. August beans up 2.25, 1136.75. November beans 1149.25, up 2.75. July wheat closing 612.75, up 16.75. September wheat up 17. 621.25. December wheat 636.75, up 15. July bean meal 304.80, unchanged. July bean oil on Wednesday 71.54, down $1.38. Brent electronic overnight trading. July corn down 1.75. September corn down 2. December corn 446.75, down 2. July beans in the overnight down 4. August beans down 3.5. And November beans 11.46, down 3.25. July wheat in the overnight up a penny, September wheat up a penny, and December wheat 638 up 1.25. Outside markets this morning, September Brent crude oil 77.55 down $1.68. The August gold contract 42.85.50 down 95.90 this morning. Livestock trade from Wednesday, August feeders 367.42 up 55 cents. September feeder cattle up 37 cents, 365.65. June live cattle 255.72 up 42 cents. August live cattle down 35 cents, 248.85. July lean hogs, 94.65, down 15 cents. August lean hogs, 96.50, up $1.45. Cash livestock, Greenville Livestock Auction steers, 258 the top this week. Illinois direct barrels and gilts trading steady on Wednesday, 51-261. And this is the RFD Radio Network.
4: This is our early morning weather report for Thursday from meteorologist Paul Otto for listeners on the RFD Radio Network. Southeast Illinois is in the process of releasing the disturbed weather from yesterday and last night off into the Ohio River Valley and eastern Great Lakes for now, as we're experiencing a reinforcing shot of cooler than normal air by 10 degrees, and that will stabilize the atmosphere further through about Saturday, as our next bout with severe weather begins bright and early on Sunday morning in areas along the Mississippi River corridor. In the meantime, with the skies clearing today, northern parts of the state will still find a buildup in cloudiness each afternoon, and that's just going to be associated with the prime heating of the day combined with an upper-level ripple in the atmosphere from a continued inflow of basically cool air coming in the form of reinforcements, arriving not only from the north-northwest for today, but also into tomorrow as well. But then skies will clear out shortly after sunset each evening, so clear and cool in the morning, 50s and low 60s to start the day with pleasant 70s that may reach the low 80s by the start of summer on Saturday, especially over western portions of the state. By the time we reach late Saturday night, our fortunes will change back to stormy times ahead, as only far eastern and southeastern portions of the state along the Indiana border can squeeze in maybe 9 holes of golf first thing in the morning on Sunday. For the rest of us, Sunday is a no-go for outside plans, with severe weather likely, as the same areas that were hit yesterday will be in line for more severe weather. And this time around, large hail up to an inch and a half in diameter will be the main concern, along with continued flooding potentials. Mid-range forecast for the 23rd through the 27th. This entire period is about fair weather cumulus clouds that build up each afternoon, arriving from the north-northwest that provide very little in terms of rainfall as we go through the mid-range forecast. This has been Freeze Notice meteorologist Paul Otto for the RFD Radio Network.
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8: I was still here at Illinois Farm Bureau as the National Legislative Director, and I was going down to meet Congressman Bost in his district. 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Thompson, where he was taking him around to some of the farms in the district. And I had just gotten on Veterans Parkway out of town, and I got a text, and it said, it was my diagnosis. It just said Alzheimer's disease.
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0: Lyric challenge. Somehow I thought of you when I heard this song this morning. Last night I dug your picture out from our old dresser drawer. I set it on the table and I talked to it till 4. I read some old love letters right up until the break of dawn. Yeah, I've been sitting alone.
2: Gonna hate myself.
0: You will. Digging Up Bones by Randy Travis.
2: Oh, Digging Up Bones? Yeah.
0: Now, here's what it says. Yeah. There has to be two Al Gores. Really? written by Al Gore and Paul Overstreet.
2: That'd be awesome if that was an Al Gore song.
0: Good old Randy Travis.
2: Another sad song that's a great toe-tapper.
0: It's a toe-tapper.
2: It is. All right, thanks for joining us. I'm DeLaws Yonke.
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11: From ABC News, I'm Brian Clark. Ships are moving through the Strait of Hormuz after President Trump and Iran's president each signed a memorandum of understanding to end the war. There's been a focus on what's not covered by the agreement, including no prohibitions on Tehran having ballistic missiles.
12: If other countries have them, it's a little bit unfair for them not to have some. A ballistic missile is not the same thing as what we're talking about when we talk nuclear. But if Saudi Arabia and Qatar, and they all have some, I would say, in relative proportion, I think it's okay.
11: The agreement's been criticized by some conservatives and by Democrats, like Senate Minority Leader Chuck Schumer.
13: When you look at the 14 points that the administration has agreed to, it looks like Iran has won on just about every one of them.
11: Harsh words from Defense Secretary Pete Hegseth to European allies, in part for their refusal to allow the U.S. to launch strikes on Iran from their territory. So today he announced there'll be a six-month review of the U.S. military posture in Europe.
14: Make no mistake about it, this will be a real review. It will be designed to ensure that NATO is moving fast and irreversibly toward Europe leading.
11: First named storm of the Atlantic hurricane season fizzled, but still poses a major threat to the Gulf Coast.
15: What remains of Tropical Storm Arthur is centered on the northeast Texas coast, but its flooding extends all the way to Mississippi and beyond.
16: It just went from nothing to, like, we're going to lose everything.
15: Christina Mallett lives in Picayune, Mississippi, northeast of New Orleans. With radar estimated rainfall rates of 6.5 inches per hour in some places, the entire northern Gulf Coast is under a threat of severe flooding.
11: That's ABC's Jim Ryan in Texas. Supreme Court opinions expected today. There are several major cases still outstanding, including one on the president's efforts to end birthright citizenship. 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
17: Man, I love this place. I've been surfing here since I was a kid. Now, seeing my grandson out on the water, it means everything to me. Watching him and taking in the blue waves, the sea breeze, the blurry horizon.
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11: New York Knicks fans waited more than 50 years for an NBA championship, so millions of them are preparing to celebrate with a massive parade today in New York City, and ABC's Phil Tate is along the route.
19: There is simply just an electric energy in the air, although we are just hours away from the festivities. Lower Manhattan is essentially shut down as preparations are still underway. There are officers directing traffic here on Broadway, and fans have already shown up. We are seeing blue and orange. The NYPD is ensuring that this all goes down today extremely in a safe way.
20: Health Secretary Robert Kennedy Jr. on Wednesday announced $700 million in new funding to assist addiction recovery and mental illness treatment. He said a portion would go to the Streets program he unveiled earlier this year.
21: Streets is designed to help communities move people living with addiction and serious mental illness off the streets and into treatment.
20: Georgia Republicans have changed course on redistricting.
22: The announcement garnered raucous applause from demonstrators inside the Capitol. House Speaker John Burns says lawmakers want to ensure the process is transparent and thoughtful.
23: Just as we do with every other issue that comes before the House.
22: Senate Democratic Leader Harold Jones believes Republicans were afraid of backlash at the polls in November.
24: People stood up, and I think they saw that, and they actually backed down.
22: In a statement, Governor Kemp says he does not believe there's a reason to delay the process, but he acknowledges it's within the legislature's discretion to defer the issue. John,
20: I'm Brian Clark, ABC News.
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26: We begin this morning with a look at some of the damage caused by yesterday's severe weather. Strong winds knocked down a large sign and damaged part of the Hand of Fate Brewery in Menard County. Pieces of the building were seen sprawled out on the ground. The owner says no one was hurt, but kitchen workers heard a loud wind gust right before the sign fell. And as storm season continues, it's important to be aware of the impact of power outages. The food in your fridge and freezer may go bad. The McLean County Health Department says refrigerated foods are safe up to 4 hours after a power outage. For a freezer, it's 48 hours. Food items like meat and dairy in a fridge should be discarded if power is not restored within that time frame. Meanwhile, the Bloomington Fire Department mourning the sudden death of one of their own. Captain James Schreiber died at home Monday. He was 53 years old. Schreiber's career with the fire department began in March of 1997. He received several awards, including the Life-Saving Award. Visitation is set for Friday. More news updates 24/7 on CIProud.com. 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
9: I'm meteorologist Nathan Kitchens with your local weather authority forecast on this Thursday, June 18th. Much nicer weather for today after dealing with some very soggy, stormy weather on Wednesday. We'll see a mix of sun and clouds with a high around 74. There may be a stray sprinkle, but most of us will stay dry today. Overnight, mostly clear. We'll drop to 56. Mainly sunny skies on Friday, 79. We may see a very stray shower coming to the area tomorrow evening. For more weather updates 24/7, you can head over to CIProud.com. For WMBD-TV, I'm meteorologist Nathan Kitchens.
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2: 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It's a Thursday. It's the 18th of June, 9 minutes past 6 a.m. A beautiful, partly cloudy day today, a high of 74. It is a pleasant 60 degrees right now at WJBC. I've had enough rain. We're done. I don't need any more. You don't need any more. Thank God it's done. Give us a break, please. No more severe thunderstorms are needed in central Illinois. Please stop. Universe, are you listening to me? Mother Nature. Hello? Doot, doot, doot, doot, doot, doot, doot. Please stop already. I mean, we've got some rain in the forecast over the course of the next 10 days. Rain is needed to keep everything green and growing and the farms flourishing so we can have meals on the table. I'm okay with rain. Enough of the severe weather. We don't need any high winds. We don't need any hail. We don't need any tornadoes or tornado threats. Stop it. Stop it now. I'm exhausted. I got that off my chest. I needed that. It needed to be the first thing that I said today. We've had enough. It's been too much already. So let's move forward. We'll have some delightful little rain here and there to keep the grass green and keep the corn growing and keep the soybeans growing. That's fine. You want to give us rain once or twice a week, let everything get a little moist around here, and then give us a little bit of sun. You could give us some cloudy days if you'd like. You could give us some cool days and some warm days. But enough of the severe weather. No more severe weather. Ugh. Thank you. Bye-bye. Enough. No more. Adios. Hey, if you're looking for a reason to celebrate today, it's Autistic Pride Day today. It's Go Fishing Day. It's International Panic Day, and it's International Picnic Day. Don't panic at the picnic. It's International Sushi Day. It's National Career Nursing Assistance Day. It's Cheesemakers Day. It's Dump the Pump Day. It's National Splurge Day. It's National Wanna Get Away Day. It's Recess at Work Day, and it's World Tapas Day. Boy, a lot of those resonate with me. I love tapas. Little small plates, little, oh. Recess at Work Day, I'm ready. Come on, let's go outside on the jungle gym or something. Teeter-totter, get on the merry-go-round and try to spin your friend off into that little pea gravel on the ground. National Splurge Day, I think that's every day. I'll splurge every day. And Go Fishing Day. Go Fishing Day. I grew up fishing. My dad and I. All over the place. I loved fishing. Not so much a fan of catfish. But everything else I'm good. Love to catch a bluegill, a crappie, smallmouth, largemouth. You can get a walleye. I'm not a northern pike guy. Not a musky guy. But some walleye, some bluegill. Crappie, perch, ooh, fried perch, Yeah, I have done a lot of fishing in my lifetime. So, if you're a fisherman or a fisherwoman, and you have your fishing license, or you're a senior and don't need one, because I think that's the rule in Illinois, go fishing today. Phone number 0994 says, at least it wasn't snow that would linger for days and weeks. You know what? I think I would rather have snow that's going to linger for days or weeks than have the threat of tornadoes and or hail. Snow is an inconvenience. Snow is cold and it makes me whine. Tornadoes destroy your house. Hail destroys your car and your roof and your aluminum siding. I would like to trade all severe weather for more snow. Now, snow can get dangerous as well. It can cause for icy roadways and accidents on the roads. And I understand that there's also negatives that come with snow. But if you were to give me the choice, do you want a snowstorm that's going to have snow piled up in my yard for 2 weeks, or have one night of the potential threat of severe weather leveling our community or my house? I'll take the snow every day. I don't want the snow all year round. I'm saying as a bet, I would take that bet every day. Give me the snow over tornadoes tearing up our community or hail damaging our cars or our roofs or our siding. That's my take on that. So we all have different opinions on what weather issues happen. Tornadoes are, I hate it. I hate it all. I hate it. So, hey, Dad's got enough ties and socks this year. Give him something legendary. How about a $5,000 backyard, basement, or barbecue upgrade? Whether he's dreaming the ultimate game day hangout or a grill master's paradise, Pop gets to choose. 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Hey, the severe weather that swept through central Illinois yesterday afternoon forced a rare midsummer campus shutdown. Illinois State University officially closed its doors at 2 p.m. yesterday, canceling all afternoon, evening, and hybrid classes and halting all underway campus events. Essential weather personnel took over to monitor the campus overnight, but the university officially reopened normal operations at midnight. As yesterday's severe weather moved in, emergency officials discovered a gap in the local warning system. The McLean County Emergency Management Agency confirmed that during a morning test on Wednesday, the outdoor warning siren at Parkside and Normal was found to be completely non-operational. While repair requests have been submitted, EMA officials remind residents that outdoor sirens are only meant to warn people who are outdoors to get indoors, not to be heard inside your home. They urge everyone to have multiple ways to receive alerts like weather radios and phone apps. Hey, if you're looking for the ultimate summer day right here in central Illinois, Knights Action Park in Springfield has you covered. Water park, rides, mini golf, go-karts, all in one spot. 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I'll give away a family four-pack a little later on this morning. Tonight's action part. Stick around for that. Coming up on the show today, we'll check in with Dr. David Mauser, District 87 Superintendent. Steve Fast stops by from Heartland Community College. We'll get an attorney on the air from Pioletti and Nichols for another round of law school. And Sarah from the Garlic Press stops by at 9:35 for something that's as easy as 1, 2, 3. Stick around for that. All right, we'll do a very, very quick instant text poll. Pick up your phones right now. I'm going to ask you a real simple question, okay?
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2: 829-2345. Text me right now. Would you rather have a tornado or a snowstorm? Would you rather have a tornado or 2 feet of snow? Snowstorm, like a big, oh my gosh, there's snow coming down. It's going to be amazing. Oh, 829-2345, just text me. Would you rather have a tornado come through Bloomington Normal, or would you rather have a snowstorm that dumps 2 feet of snow on Bloomington Normal? Which is your preference? You get to choose. Of course, this is not legally binding. It's just opinion. It's just a fun morning radio show. 829-2345. 829-2345. Text me. Snow or tornado? Which would you rather have? You get to pick. Phone number 0994 says, at least it wasn't snow that lingered for days and weeks. I don't know. I'll take the snow, in my opinion. 829-2345, let me hear from you. Do you want snow or a tornado? Phone number 2161 says, I'll take the snow. Phone number 1523 says, give me the snowstorm. Phone number 4987 said, I'll take the snow as well. 829-2345, you want a tornado? Now listen, I understand a tornado may not directly hit your house. A tornado may just plow through a forest or a farm, or it may, you know, you may be free and clear from the tornado, but the impacts of a tornado, I think, are way more devastating to a community than a snowstorm that lingers around. Phone number 2598, snowstorms don't relocate your house. I agree. Phone number 4180 says snow for sure. Okay, majority says give me that snow. 5124 says I'll take the snow, please. I mean, we don't want the snow right now. I'm not saying switch snow in June. But if you had your choice, tornado in June or snow in February, I'll take the snow. Phone number 0054 says I don't want either. Amen to that.
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11: Jessica Ettinger, CNBC. Wall Street opens this morning after stocks tanked yesterday after the first Fed meeting chaired by Kevin Warsh. The Fed held rates unchanged but signaled a potential interest rate increase down the road. The Dow fell 500 points, the Nasdaq down 350. Fed Chair Kevin Warsh announcing an overhaul of the central bank, too, including looking at new economic measurement methods. SpaceX shares did something they'd never done before yesterday since their debut on Wall Street last Friday. They fell. They were down 5%. Oil rose after President Trump said the U.S. will go right back to dropping bombs if he doesn't like the Iran deal. He said the memorandum of understanding to be formally signed between the U.S. and Iran tomorrow is not final. It's a 60-day peace pause that doesn't address Iran's nuclear program but allows for negotiations. Jessica Ettinger, CNBC.
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5: ABC News Tech Trends. With schools letting out for the summer, a lot of kids will have a lot more time on their hands. And that could mean a lot more screen time. Google is the latest giant to step up with its parent controls. It's now expanding its Android parental controls, which were introduced on its Pixel lineup, to any device that could update to Android 17. That will allow parents to do things like set screen time limits and control what apps kids can use. More ads may be coming to your video games. EA, home to games that run the gambit between Madden to The Sims, is launching a new division, EA Advertising. The company says it'll work with brands to embed ads right in the gameplay. And veterans who've lost their sight could now get some new smart glasses. Meta is offering Ray-Ban Meta glasses to legally blind vets. About 130,000 people are eligible. The AI-powered glasses could help them read, get around, and keep track of their day. Meta is also offering training for any vet that gets a pair. With Tech Trends, Dave Packer, ABC News.
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9: With severe storms causing power outages, the food in your fridge and freezer may go bad if not kept in the right temperature. The McLean County Health Department says if your power does go out, limit the amount of times you open your fridge. Refrigerated foods are safe up to 4 hours after a power outage. For a freezer, it's 48 hours. Food items like meat and dairy in the fridge should be discarded if power is not restored within that four-hour time frame. There are also ways to prepare beforehand if severe weather does strike.
10: I also recommend, if you have time to think ahead, if you have the ability to freeze some extra ice or to store some ice packs in your freezer, you can always then move those into your refrigerator. And that might help keep the temperatures a little bit colder in case of a power outage.
9: You can also put your food in coolers and transport to a friend or family's house to store until power is restored. Country Financial says they've received 1,700 claims in the past week, and 70% of those claims are in Illinois. Jesse Kohlbecker, the Vice President of Claims and Client Services, says it's best to claim storm damage immediately. If safe, take as many photos and videos of property damage as documentation. Kohlbecker says to secure anything that could cause damage in a storm.
11: Make sure you're storing your vehicle in a garage or under a covered structure. Secure your patio furniture with high winds, chairs, tables, loungers can be lifted up and cause damage to your home as well as your vehicles if they're parked outside.
9: It's also important to keep gutters clear. He says they bring teams out of state to ensure all residents get their claims started as soon as possible. In a crime update, a teacher from the Twin Cities on administrative leave was arrested Wednesday on several child sexual abuse charges. McLean County grand jury returned the indictment on Wednesday for 40-year-old Andrew Miller. Miller is a teacher at Chittick Junior High School and is currently on leave. He was arrested by the Bloomington Police Department just after 1 p.m. Wednesday afternoon. The investigation started in February when the victim, a minor, reported they had exchanged photographs that were described as sexual by nature to Miller. Later that month, detectives obtained evidence from additional victims that led to charges in the case. Miller now faces 40 counts of possession of child sex abuse material, one count of indecent solicitation of a child, as well as grooming. A pretrial detention hearing for Miller is scheduled for Thursday. A Unit 5 spokesperson provided a statement to WNBD News. You can find that statement on our website, ciproud.com. And because of Wednesday's weather, Unit 5 School Board and McLean County's board meeting was rescheduled. The public meeting will be held on June 23rd at 6:30 at Normal West High School. Also, District 87 School Board meeting scheduled for Wednesday has also been rescheduled. That meeting will be held on Monday, June 22nd. And the Bloomington Fire Department is mourning the sudden death of a captain. Captain James Schreiber died at home on Monday. He was 53 years old. Schreiber's career with the fire department began March 1997. He was a 1990 graduate of Normal Community High School. Throughout his career, Schreiber received several awards, including the Life Saving Award. A visitation is scheduled for Friday with funeral services on Saturday. To see the full details for Schreiber's services, visit our

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8: 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The White Sox lost to the Yankees again 10-5. 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
10: I'm meteorologist Nathan Kitchens with your local weather authority forecast on this Thursday, June 18th. Much nicer weather for today after dealing with some very soggy, stormy weather on Wednesday. We'll see a mix of sun and clouds with a high around 74. There may be a stray sprinkle, but most of us will stay dry today. Overnight, mostly clear. We'll drop to 56. Mainly sunny skies on Friday, 79. We may see a very stray shower coming to the area tomorrow evening. For more weather updates 24/7, you can head over to ciproud.com. For WMBD-TV, I'm meteorologist Nathan Kitchens.
8: 61 degrees right now at JBC. 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
9: 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Half make nothing at all. 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
11: 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Walt Perezader, the founding member of the band Chicago, has died at the age of 81. Walt was co-founder and the saxophonist in the band Chicago. He died following a battle with Alzheimer's, saying Chicago is heartbroken at the sad news of Walter Perezader's passing this morning. The band said in a statement on Wednesday, "We extend our deepest condolences to his family, friends, and countless Chicago fans who were all grieving his loss today. A rock and roll band with horns was Walt's idea. He put the band together, and they rehearsed in the basement of his mother's home. He is also the one who did the hard work to book shows for the young, unknown band, performing top 40 covers at local bars in and around Chicago." A tip of the hat to Walt Perezader this morning.

0: Rest in peace to Walt Perezater, founding member of the band Chicago. He's died at the age of 81 following a long battle with Alzheimer's. I got to interview Mr. Perezater once while I was in Chicago and got to hang out with him backstage at a Chicago concert when they performed with the Chicago Symphony Orchestra. He couldn't have been a nicer man, and as a little side note, it was Dick Biondi's favorite member of Chicago. Walt Perezater has passed away at the age of 81. I am so grateful for his talent that he has shared with the world. 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
5: 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These foods are packed with junk like sugar, additives, and unhealthy fat. 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
0: Your WJBC forecast comes from WMBD-TV meteorologist Nathan Kitchens. Partly cloudy today, a high of 74. Tonight, mostly clear, low of 56. Tomorrow, mostly sunny, possible for a stray evening random shower, a high of 79. 61 degrees right now at WJBC. It's Thursday, June 18th. 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It's 7 a.m. It's news time. 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
7: From ABC News, I'm Brian Clark. Ships are moving through the Strait of Hormuz after President Trump and Iran's president signed a memorandum of understanding to end the war. The reasoning is being questioned, says ABC's Mary Bruce.
8: The president acknowledging Iran's stranglehold on the strait was putting too much pressure on the American economy.
9: I didn't want to see
3: economic catastrophe. If you kept this going, that could have happened.
8: But for weeks, the president has insisted the financial strain on Americans wasn't a motivating factor in his negotiations.
7: He's faced criticism from some Republicans. Senator Bill Cassidy called it the worst foreign policy blunder in decades. Harsh words today from Defense Secretary Pete Hegseth towards NATO allies. He called their he said that their refusal to let the U.S. use their territories to strike Iran endangered American lives. He pledged a six-month review of the U.S. posture in Europe.
9: We're doubling down on our effort to make NATO what it always was supposed to be, a balanced alliance with Europe in the lead for its own defense, NATO 3.0.
7: Ukraine launched one of its biggest drone attacks on Russia since the invasion nearly 4 years ago. The mayor of Moscow says several drones hit an oil refinery. Flights from four airports were halted. The remnants of Tropical Storm Arthur dumping heavy rain along the Gulf Coast, says ABC chief meteorologist Ginger Z.
10: It has been a wreck in New Orleans overnight. So much lightning and tornado warnings. Also, rainfall rates more than a half foot per hour. That is so hard to do. The atmosphere is just pouring. And that's why we see a rare high risk level 4 out of 4 in parts of Mississippi, Alabama, Florida Panhandle today. But a significant flood risk that goes all the way up to Atlanta.
7: Several major events in major cities today. In New York this morning, millions of fans expected for the Knicks NBA championship parade. In Chicago, it's the dedication ceremony for the Obama Presidential Center. 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
7: Apple's chief warns that the company's products are going to be taking a bigger bite out of your wallet. ABC's Sophie Flay has more.
13: CEO Tim Cook says customers should expect price hikes, telling the Wall Street Journal they're unavoidable. Cook did not say when the increases will take place or on which products they'll affect, but he did tell the Journal the upcoming price hikes are being caused by an ongoing shortage of memory and storage chips.
7: Military officials say the 8 men killed in a B-52 crash in a test flight earlier this week at Edwards Air Force Base in California included 4 airmen, a reservist, and 3 civilians who were part of a team devoted to keeping the B-52 flying through at least 2050. The cause of the crash is still under investigation. As World Cup fans descend on the United States, they have more than ticket scams to worry about, says ABC's Jim Ryan. There's a focus on counterfeit gear.
14: In the run-up to the FIFA Championship, Customs and Border Protection agents say they seized $6 million in fake jerseys, toys, soccer balls, sunglasses, and a host of other products labeled as official FIFA gear. That's only at the Port of Houston. CBP says the counterfeits came from the same country as most of the genuine items, China.
7: In New York City, an 18-year-old tourist died after falling from a runaway horse carriage in Central Park. Police say the man was visiting the city with his family. The cause is under investigation. I'm Brian Clark, ABC News.
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16: We begin this morning with a look at some of the damage caused by yesterday's severe weather. Strong winds knocked down a large sign and damaged part of the Hand of Fate Brewery in Menard County. Pieces of the building were seen sprawled out on the ground. The owner says no one was hurt, but kitchen workers heard a loud wind gust right before the sign fell. And as storm season continues, it's important to be aware of the impact of power outages. The food in your fridge and freezer may go bad. The McLean County Health Department says refrigerated foods are safe up to 4 hours after a power outage. For a freezer, it's 48 hours. Food items like meat and dairy in a fridge should be discarded if power is not restored within that time frame. Meanwhile, the Bloomington Fire Department mourning the sudden death of one of their own. Captain James Schreiber died at home Monday. He was 53 years old. Schreiber's career with the fire department began in March of 1997. He received several awards, including the Life-Saving Award. Visitation is set for Friday. More news updates 24/7 on CIProud.com. 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
21: I'm meteorologist Nathan Kitchens with your local weather authority forecast on this Thursday, June 18th. Much nicer weather for today after dealing with some very soggy, stormy weather on Wednesday. We'll see a mix of sun and clouds with a high around 74. There may be a stray sprinkle, but most of us will stay dry today. Overnight, mostly clear. We'll drop to 56. Mainly sunny skies on Friday, 79. We may see a very stray shower coming to the area tomorrow evening. For more weather updates 24/7, you can head over to CIProud.com. For WMBD-TV, I'm meteorologist Nathan Kitchens.
0: 61 degrees right now at WJBC. 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
0: All right. Look out your window. Summer is officially here this weekend. We're staring down the barrel of a massive couple of months across Central Illinois. We've got the 250th anniversary of America. We're celebrating the 100th anniversary of Route 66. Then there's the pool parties. There's the inevitable family reunion where you have to go see that one cousin again. But with all of these invitations popping up on your calendar. We need to talk about backyard party etiquette because I want to know, what is your absolute go-to dish to bring when you get invited to a summer cookout? Call me or text me, 829-2345. What is your absolute go-to dish to bring when you get invited to a summer cookout? Are you the person waking up at 5 a.m. to bake something from scratch? Are you the culinary artist bringing a homemade pasta salad or a pristine smoked brisket? Or are you rolling into Schnucks or Hy-Vee at 11:45 in the morning, grabbing a pre-made plastic veggie tray, wiping the price tag off, and calling it a day? And look, no judgment. Maybe you are the person who stops at the gas station, grabs two bags of wavy potato chips and a tub of French onion dip, and you walk into the backyard feeling completely equal to your next-door neighbor, Angela, who spent 3 days making a meticulous seven-layer dip with hand-fried artisanal tortilla chips. I want to know from you, what is the one dish that you bring that guarantees you get invited back next year? Or what is the absolute worst thing someone has ever brought to your house for a backyard barbecue? Phone lines are open. Give me a text, 829-2345. 829-2345. Are you team homemade? Are you team store-bought? Or are you team bag of chips? I want to know, what is your go-to dish to bring when you get invited to a summer cookout? Call me or text me, 829-2345, 829-2345. Phone number 0673 says baked beans. Are you making homemade baked beans? Are you buying a can of baked beans and then adding some brown sugar and mustard? Or what are you doing? I need to know some more details about your baked beans. Phone number 0710. Orange Jello with celery and carrots. I don't believe you. Phone number 0272, water. I bring the water. You know what? Water isn't a bad thing to bring to a party because nobody thinks about it. Phone number 3515, deviled eggs. Okay, 3515, what's your secret in the deviled eggs? You putting a little pickle juice in there? What are you putting in that makes them stand out? Phone number 1131 says can of brownies. Oh, boy. Careful of those brownies. Phone number 0637 said doctored up with bacon, brown sugar. Phone number 6159 says homemade pasta salad. JBC, good morning. Who's this?
1: Hey, Scott, it's Paul. They took my deviled eggs, heavy on the paprika.
0: So you're just make a straight, plain deviled egg. You just do a little heavy on the paprika, and you're good to go.
1: There you go, buddy.
0: All right, man. Can't pass up a good deviled egg. Thanks for the call. Have a great day. Lots of texts coming in. Phone number 2485 says can't go wrong with a big old package of Oreos. Phone number 2416 says the Oreo pudding dessert. Phone number 4063 says deviled eggs. I love deviled eggs. And if you're one of those people that can do the deviled egg cut that's sort of zigzag, kind of pointy. Oh, you're extra special. I love a deviled egg. Let's see. Phone number 0054, homemade deviled eggs, pickle juice, also brownies. Phone number 1035 says crunchy coleslaw salad. I need more details on that. What makes it crunchy coleslaw salad? Because, you know, cabbage is crunchy. Are you doing peanuts in that? What are you doing? I need more. 1035. What makes it crunchy? Phone number 2873 said chips and salsa. Yeah, that's it. I like that. If I go to a party, there's chips and salsa, I'm happy. Phone number 4008 said I have a great Hawaiian macaroni salad. Also, my superb chocolate chip cookies. Let's see. Phone number 2873 says salsa from El Portone. All right. See, that's not a bad move either. If there's a restaurant in town that has something that they're known for, like stand out a salsa or a dressing or a salad, why not call the restaurant and order, you know, an extra large or a party tray of that salad with the salad dressing? Bring that to the party. Who's going to be mad at that? 829-2345. I want to hear from you. What's your absolute go-to dish when you get invited to a summer cookout? I've talked about this on the radio a handful of times. It's very simple, and you have to like mayonnaise. If you don't like mayo, you're not going to like it. But my grandmother used to do this vegetable dip, and you can do half and half, but you can adjust it according to your taste. But you could do a cup of mayo or Miracle Whip, whichever you choose, and then a cup of Open Pit Original Barbecue Sauce. You mix them together. It's a great vegetable dip for celery and carrots and radishes. And you always have mayo and barbecue sauce. Now, I'm an Open Pit guy. Open Pit Original. If you like a different kind of barbecue sauce, feel free to use it. But I do half and half. But you got to like mayo. You know, if you're not a fan, if mayo grosses you out, you're not going to like this dip. But that's the simplest. If you get a last-minute call, hey, come on over, we're having people over. You've got mayo and barbecue sauce. All you got to do is stop by and pick up some veggies. Let's see. Phone number 3515. Eggs contain mayo, not Miracle Whip. Mustard, secret ingredient is Frankenmuth, Michigan. They top it with paprika. Phone number 1035 says, crunchy coleslaw has toasted sesame seeds and ramen noodles broken down in small pieces. Oh, all right. Phone number 0054, your mom's recipe for macaroni salad. Oh, I forgot about that. Let me look it up. I've got it somewhere on my phone. Let me see if I can do a quick search and repeat that, because that's always popular, and we're getting close to 4th of July. Okay, here's that. I just found it. Kraft mac and cheese salad. Pay attention, ladies and gentlemen. Pay attention. You use one box of Kraft macaroni and cheese, two tomatoes, a quarter cup of onion, a quarter cup of celery, half a cup of frozen peas, half a cup of mayo, and some Lowry's seasoned to taste, and some salt and pepper. But here's how you make it. You make the mac and cheese according to the directions, but you don't add the butter. And then you add the rest of the ingredients when it's somewhat chilled, and you serve it cold. So you make a box of macaroni and cheese, but you do not add the butter. So you know, Mac, you boil it for the 7 or 14 minutes or whatever it is, and you add the milk. You know, you drain the pasta, you add the milk, and then you add in two diced tomatoes, quarter cup of onion, quarter cup of celery, half a cup of frozen peas, half a cup of mayo, some Lowry's seasoning to taste with some salt and pepper. Once the pasta with the milk is chilled, dump all that in, mix it all up, serve it cold. I love that you all like that recipe. Phone number 1035, still checking in with the crunchy coleslaw. You also add slivered almonds toasted along with sesame seeds and the same noodles. Sounds pretty good. I love it. All right. There you go. Hopefully you all have enough recipes to get you through the 4th of July, huh?
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24: Your political insights from ABC News. Republican hawks and Democrats seem to agree on one thing, that President Trump's 14-point deal with Iran is way too generous. As part of these talks, the U.S. would help create a $300 billion fund to help Iran rebuild. Senator Bill Cassidy, the Republican, saying Reagan is rolling over in his grave, calling this the worst foreign policy blunder in decades. And across the aisle, Senate Minority Leader Chuck Schumer.
25: When you look at the 14 points that the administration has agreed to, it looks like Iran has won on just about every one of them.
24: President Trump playing hardball with the Senate, saying that he will not approve FISA, a key national security tool that's already expired, until Republicans pass a sweeping voter ID law. Reports that former Presidents Joe Biden, Bill Clinton, and George W. Bush are slated to be at today's dedication ceremony at the Obama Presidential Center in Chicago. Dave Packer, ABC News.
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0: Hey, from personal injury to family law to criminal defense, the team at Pioletti, Pioletti & Nichols want to be on your side. 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Don't miss Law School later on this morning, every Thursday at 9:05. People still weighing in on their go-to dish to bring to a backyard barbecue. Phone number 3210 said bacon-wrapped jalapenos stuffed with cream cheese. I mean, I like bacon and I like cream cheese, but I'm not a jalapeno guy, so I will leave those on the appetizer table for others. Phone number 4741 says, really good mashed potatoes and gravy. Always a huge hit, no matter what time of year or occasion. No skimping on the butter. I love mashed potatoes and gravy, but I don't know if I want to have mashed potatoes and gravy at a 4th of July party. I mean, if we're going to a Friendsgiving, if we're doing Thanksgiving, if we're doing a potluck in the fall, I like warm mashed potatoes and gravy, but I don't know if I want them in the summer.
1: Yeah, sitting in the backyard with mashed potatoes and gravy, nice and warm on a hot, sunny day. Doesn't sound good to you?
0: Nope. But they said they bring them always a huge hit, no matter what time of year. I mean, I'm thinking 4th of July party, you know, you're bringing pasta salad.
1: Yeah, cool stuff, cold stuff, yeah.
0: Yeah, but then you got to worry if it's mayo, you've got to keep it cold outside. But I've been seeing this trend on Facebook and Instagram and stuff where you take those disposable metal trays from the Dollar Tree, you buy two of them, and the first one you put in about an inch of water and you freeze it, and then you put your pasta salad in the next one and set it inside the one that's got the ice in the bottom.
1: Okay.
0: So,
1: yeah. Yeah, the only thing that should be hot is your protein. Otherwise, cold dishes, chips.
0: But even like a hot dog or a hamburger, I'll eat a room temperature hot dog or hamburger.
1: Yeah.
0: I mean, if I'm at a backyard party, I'm going to be drunk by 4 p.m. I'm walking by the table and grabbing a hot dog and just no bun. I'm just eating a hot dog. I'm not eating the bun. I don't need the carbs.
1: So many places we could take this right now.
0: No, there's no places we could take this.
1: Oh, we could definitely take it.
0: No places.
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13: July 11th.
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7: With severe storms causing power outages, the food in your fridge and freezer may go bad if not kept in the right temperature. The McLean County Health Department says if your power does go out, limit the amount of times you open your fridge. Refrigerated foods are safe up to 4 hours after a power outage. For a freezer, it's 48 hours. Food items like meat and dairy in the fridge should be discarded if power is not restored within that four-hour time frame. There are also ways to prepare beforehand if severe weather does strike.
14: I also recommend, if you have time to think ahead, if you have the ability to freeze some extra ice or to store some ice packs in your freezer, you can always then move those into your refrigerator. And that might help keep the temperatures a little bit colder in case of a power outage.
7: You can also put your food in coolers and transport to a friend or family's house to store until power is restored. Country Financial says they've received 1,700 claims in the past week, and 70% of those claims are in Illinois. Jesse Kohlbecker, the Vice President of Claims and Client Services, says it's best to claim storm damage immediately. If safe, take as many photos and videos of property damage as documentation. Kohlbecker says to secure anything that could cause damage in a storm.
15: Make sure you're storing your vehicle in a garage or under a covered structure. Secure your patio furniture with high winds. You know, chairs, tables, loungers can be lifted up and cause damage to your home as well as your vehicles if they're parked outside.
7: It's also important to keep gutters clear. He says they bring teams out of state to ensure all residents get their claims started as soon as possible. In a crime update, a teacher from the Twin Cities on administrative leave was arrested Wednesday on several child sexual abuse charges. A McLean County grand jury returned the indictment on Wednesday for 40-year-old Andrew Miller. Miller is a teacher at Chittick Junior High School and is currently on leave. He was arrested by the Bloomington Police Department just after 1 p.m. Wednesday afternoon. The investigation started in February when the victim, a minor, reported they had exchanged photographs that were described as sexual by nature to Miller. Later that month, detectives obtained evidence from additional victims that led to charges in the case. Miller now faces 40 counts of possession of child sex abuse material, one count of indecent solicitation of a child, as well as grooming. A pretrial detention hearing for Miller is scheduled for Thursday. A Unit 5 spokesperson provided a statement to WMBD News. You can find that statement on our website, ciproud.com. And because of Wednesday's weather, Unit 5 School Board and McLean County's board meeting was rescheduled. The public meeting will be held on June 23rd at 6:30 at Normal West High School. Also, District 87 School Board meeting scheduled for Wednesday has also been rescheduled. That meeting will be held on Monday, June 22nd. And the Bloomington Fire Department is mourning the sudden death of a captain. Captain Jane Schreiber died at home on Monday. He was 53 years old. Schreiber's career with the fire department began March 1997. He was a 1990 graduate of Normal Community High School. Throughout his career, Schreiber received several awards, including the Life-Saving Award. A visitation is scheduled for Friday with funeral services on Saturday. To see the full details for Schreiber's services, visit our website, ciproud.com. June is Pride Month, and Illinois officials are celebrating local trailblazers who are creating more inclusive communities across the state. At a ceremony in Springfield Wednesday morning, State Controller Susanna Mendoza's office presented awards to three advocates from Peoria and Springfield. Peoria Proud's Vice President Todd Northcutt and Dr. Lynn Meyer, Central Illinois Friends, are two of those recognized from Peoria. Mendoza's office says advocates exemplified Illinois' welcoming spirit and helped create stronger communities through their work.
16: Each of us has a role to play in creating spaces where people feel welcomed, valued, and respected. As we honor Pride Month, let us recommit ourselves to building an Illinois

0: WJBC and Beer Nuts present the Scott Miller Show hat. This is an embroidered baseball cap. On the front of it, the Beer Nuts logo and the Scott Miller Show logo. And on the back of the hat, my cartoon photo with the big mustache. This is not a contest prize. This hat is not for sale. The only way to get a Scott Miller hat is when I gift them randomly. Now, there is only one rule. You cannot ask for a hat. If you ask for one, you are restricted from receiving a hat. You are banned. You do not get a hat. WJBC, good morning. Who's this?
1: Good morning. This is your mom. I want a hat. I'm a down low.
0: Mom?
1: We won't tell anybody.
0: What is rule number one?
2: Don't ask for a hat.
0: No hat for her.
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0: 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They'll play the Royals today at 6:40. The Cubs beat the Rockies 8-6. They'll play the Blue Jays tomorrow at 1:20. White Sox lost again to the Yankees 10-5. We'll see what happens again today. They'll meet at 6:05.
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8: I'm meteorologist Nathan Kitchens with your local weather authority forecast on this Thursday, June 18th. Much nicer weather for today after dealing with some very soggy, stormy weather on Wednesday. We'll see a mix of sun and clouds with a high around 74. There may be a stray sprinkle, but most of us will stay dry today. Overnight, mostly clear. We'll drop to 56. Mainly sunny skies on Friday, 79. We may see a very stray shower coming to the area tomorrow evening. For more weather updates 24/7, you can head over to ciproud.com. For WMBD-TV, I'm meteorologist Nathan Kitchens.
0: 63 degrees right now at WJBC. Make sure you tune in right here to the Scott Miller Show every Tuesday morning during the 7 o'clock hour, and I'll hook you up with the correct answer to a question I will ask in the 9 o'clock hour. It's called the Lil Beaver Tuesday Hookup. I hook you up with the answer to a question I will ask later in the show. I'll discuss a featured menu item in the 7 o'clock hour. Then in the 9 o'clock hour, I'll ask you a specific question about that menu item. If you're caller 9 with the correct answer, you'll pick up $25 in Lil Beaver Bucks from Lil Beaver Brewery. It's a Lil Beaver Tuesday Hookup with Lil Beaver Brewery and WJBC.
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0: Hey, Macy's will celebrate America's 250th birthday with its 50th annual 4th of July fireworks spectacular. Featuring Post Malone, Blake Shelton, Salt-N-Pepa, Bebe Rexha, and Shaboozey. 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

0: largest Independence Day celebration will launch 85,000 shells in 30 colors from 6 barges positioned in New York City. Plus, debut a new laser show from the Brooklyn Bridge. The expanded show airs live on NBC and Peacock from 8 to 10 p.m. Eastern, with live-to-tape broadcasts for other time zones. Telemundo will simulcast it in Spanish. The executive producer, Will Koss, called it a show-stopping spectacle featuring, quote, never-before-seen effects and music's biggest stars for a truly unforgettable celebration. Macy's 50th July 4th fireworks show featuring Post Malone, Blake Shelton, Salt-N-Pepa, Noah Kahan, Bebe Rexha, and Shaboozy. Speaking of some other music news, Lil Nas X shared his bipolar disorder diagnosis in an Instagram post on Wednesday, explaining he had suspected it for years but avoided acknowledging it, saying, "I didn't want to have to take medication and have people think different of me," the rapper said. He noted the challenges of being black, gay, and bipolar, calling it living life on extreme hard mode. The artist underwent several months of treatment at a rehab facility following his August arrest in Los Angeles, where he was found wandering in underwear and cowboy boots. He pleaded not guilty to 4 felonies, with charges set to drop if he complies with treatment and avoids legal issues for 2 years. Lil Nas X discloses a bipolar diagnosis. Some other celebrity news. Mike Myers has confirmed a 4th Austin Powers movie is happening. While appearing on Trevor Noah's World Cup watch party, after a fan asked directly about the long-rumored sequel, Myers gave a simple yes response without providing additional details about timeline or plot. The comedian previously expressed interest in another installment, but remained non-committal until now. He has indicated wanting the new film to focus heavily on the Dr. Evil character. Director Jay Roach told Deadline in 2020 he would return if Myers found inspiring material. The Austin Powers franchise has earned over $500 million globally since launching. The last film was Goldmember. That was released in 2002. What else can I tell you? Hey, Alicia Keys will perform Empire State of Mind today at the New York Knicks Championship Parade, celebrating the team's first title in 53 years. Knicks owner James Dolan announced the Grammy winner will close the parade with the Jay-Z collaboration during a ceremony at City Hall. Keys confirmed her participation after a FaceTime call with Knicks player, saying, like, "How could I not? This is my city, and the city's on fire." The Knicks secured their championship Saturday, 94-90, Game 5. Victory over San Antonio. Keys missed the game while hosting her documentary premiere at the Tribeca Film Festival that celebrated with an impromptu performance joined by Nas. The 2009 hit reached number one on the Billboard Hot 100 for 5 weeks. Alicia Keys going to help celebrate the Knicks today. It's going to be a party in New York City. I used to go to the Bulls championship rallies when they would win. Go down to Grant Park into the Petrillo band shell. Oh, take the train downtown as a teenager. It was a blast. Can only assume after waiting 53 years, it's going to be a party in New York today.
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13: We have our first look at the Westies, the MGM Plus drama about New York's infamous Irish gang of the same name. 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
13: Comedian Nikki Glaser is stepping into a new role. Glaser will be joining the voice cast of Steps, a new animated film for Netflix. She joins the previously announced all-star cast, including Bette Midler and Ali Wong. Steps will premiere on Netflix later this year. A new film is coming to the Sphere. Starting in 2027, fans will be able to experience the Rocky Horror Picture Show in the famed Las Vegas venue. The first film to play the Sphere was The Wizard of Oz, which has sold 3 million tickets since its premiere last year. And happy birthday to Sir Paul McCartney, who is 84 today. Michelle Franzen.
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0: 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Of course, as always, exclusions may apply, so check with each business for complete redemption details and participating locations. A survey of 1,500 fathers reveals that 89% believe fatherhood is built on small moments rather than major milestones. 21% identified holding their child for the first time as when they officially became a dad, while 39% treasured watching their baby fall asleep on their chest. Other pivotal moments included their child's first genuine smile and the final lasts, like the last school pickup, the last time holding hands. The research found modern fathers feel more comfortable showing affection and discussing feelings than previous generations. Fathers express love through age-appropriate actions, playing games with toddlers, supporting hobbies with older children, and remaining available by phone for adult children. 89% of fathers say small moments define their parenting journey. Maybe you want to take your dad to Knight's Action Park. You want to go to Knight's Action Park? Pick up the phone and call me right now, 829-2345. If you're looking for the ultimate summer day right here in Central Illinois, Knight's Action Park in Springfield's got you covered. Water park, rides, mini golf, even go-karts. It's all in one spot. Grab your tickets now and make it a day the kids won't stop talking about. I got a family four-pack. Be caller number 9 right now to Knight's Action Park, where the fun rules. 829-2345. 829-2345. Caller number 9 will win. WJBC, good morning. You're caller number 1. You're caller number 2. Good morning. You're caller number 3. You're caller number 4. Good morning. You're caller number 5. You're caller number 6. Good morning. You're caller number 7. You're caller number 8. JBC, good morning. Who's this?
12: This is Christine.
0: Hey, Christine, you're caller number 9. You're going to Knight's Action Park.
12: Awesome, thank you.
0: Have you ever been?
12: Yeah, when my kids were younger.
0: All right, who are you going to take this time? You got a family four-pack here.
12: I don't know. I have so many grandkids now.
0: All right, well, hold on the line. You're going to have to pick your favorite. Hold on, don't hang up. You stay right there. I'll have another family four-pack to give away tomorrow to Knight's Action Park, where the fun rules.
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1: Your WJBC forecast comes from WMBD-TV meteorologist Nathan Kitchens. Partly cloudy today, a high of 74. Tonight, mostly clear and a low of 56. Tomorrow, mostly sunny, possible for a stray random evening shower, maybe. A high of 79. 64 right now at WJBC. Let's all take a big, deep breath and be happy that the severe weather seems to be over. I'm not saying there won't be rain in the forecast, because we definitely have rain in the forecast, but I've had enough severe weather to last us until next year. So if we could just stop that, I would be very, very happy. If you know anybody in control, just let them know. I don't know if it's Mother Nature. I don't know if somebody's out doing a rain dance. I know we need rain to keep the grass green and the crops growing, but no more severe weather. I've had enough tornadoes and rain, or threats of them at least. All right, it's 8 a.m. Good morning.
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3: From ABC News, I'm Brian Clark. Ship traffic is beginning to move through the Strait of Hormuz after President Trump and Iran's president signed a memorandum of understanding to end the war. President Trump told reporters Wednesday he had one major consideration in mind.
4: I didn't want to see economic catastrophe. If you kept this going, that could have happened.
3: And ABC's Mary Bruce says there's now a 60-day window for the sides to negotiate more complex issues.
5: As for the issue at the heart of this conflict, Iran reaffirms that it shall not procure or develop nuclear weapons. Reaffirms because it's the same promise Iran made in the first line of the nuclear deal struck with President Obama. But unlike the Obama deal, this agreement with Trump makes no other nuclear commitments, no plan to dispose of its highly enriched uranium. Instead, the agreement is to continue negotiating.
3: And coincidentally, today is the dedication ceremony of the Obama Presidential Center in Chicago. That's just one of several major events today. Another in New York City. Millions expected to celebrate the NBA champion New York Knicks with a Canyon of Heroes parade. ABC's Aaron Katursky is there.
6: The vibe down here is simply joyous. Nobody wants to miss this. We saw crowds of people crammed into the subway, streaming across on foot along the Brooklyn Bridge. Nobody wants to miss a celebration of these New York Knicks.
3: Layoffs remain historically low. First-time unemployment rate filings fell by 4,000 last week. That's one day after Federal Reserve Chair Kevin Warsh and announcing that interest rates would remain unchanged had this description of the U.S. economy.
7: It's uneven. If I look at the housing markets as one example, Fed policy isn't the single determinant of the state of the housing market. But broadly, I would say there, Fed policy appears to be somewhat restrictive.
3: You're listening to ABC News.
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12: Torrential rain falling across parts of the Gulf Coast today as the remnants of Tropical Storm Arthur continue to swirl in the region. That's prompted flood warnings. Defense Secretary Pete Hegseth had sharp criticism for NATO allies. He says they put Americans at risk by not allowing the U.S. access to their countries to launch attacks on Iran. He says there will now be a six-month review of the U.S. force posture in Europe.
13: It's only common sense. America cannot care for or pay more for Europe's defense than our allies do.
12: Lawmakers on Capitol Hill were scratching their heads Wednesday after President Trump pushed for the postponement of a hearing for his nominee to be the new director of national intelligence. And he also said that it's one way to help pass his SAVE Act that would require voter identification. He says he'll only renew that, or he'll only renew FISA, a key intelligence measure, if the SAVE Act is passed. Senator Richard Blumenthal, a Democrat of Connecticut, said,
14: Donald Trump seems hell-bent on stopping FISA, which is a threat to our country by this absolutely chaotic approach to the appointment of a DNI.
12: A judge called New York serial killer Rex Heuermann despicable at his Wednesday sentencing. Heuermann's admitted to killing eight women and burying their bodies on Long Island beaches. He was sentenced to life without parole. I'm Brian Clark, ABC News.
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18: We begin this morning with a look at some of the damage caused by yesterday's severe weather. Strong winds knocked down a large sign and damaged part of the Hand of Fate Brewery in Menard County. Pieces of the building were seen sprawled out on the ground. The owner says no one was hurt, but kitchen workers heard a loud wind gust right before the sign fell. And as storm season continues, it's important to be aware of the impact of power outages. The food in your fridge and freezer may go bad. The McLean County Health Department says refrigerated foods are safe up to 4 hours after a power outage. For a freezer, it's 48 hours. Food items like meat and dairy in a fridge should be discarded if power is not restored within that time frame. Meanwhile, the Bloomington Fire Department mourning the sudden death of one of their own. Captain James Schreiber died at home Monday. He was 53 years old. Schreiber's career with the fire department began in March of 1997. He received several awards, including the Life-Saving Award. Visitation is set for Friday. More news updates 24/7 on CIProud.com. 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
20: I'm meteorologist Nathan Kitchens with your local weather authority forecast on this Thursday, June 18th. Much nicer weather for today after dealing with some very soggy, stormy weather on Wednesday. We'll see a mix of sun and clouds with a high around 74. There may be a stray sprinkle, but most of us will stay dry today. Overnight, mostly clear. We'll drop to 56. Mainly sunny skies on Friday, 79. We may see a very stray shower coming to the area tomorrow evening. For more weather updates 24/7, you can head over to CIProud.com. For WMBD-TV, I'm meteorologist Nathan Kitchen.
1: 64 degrees right now at WJBC.
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1: Scott Miller on your radio. Summertime, school's out for summer, unless you're taking summer school. Oh, summer school. Give me a break. I need a break from school. Boy, it makes me sick to my stomach just thinking about summer school. Sometimes it makes sense, though. It helps you get ahead, and your job's to get educated as a kid, blah, blah, blah. Hey, the guy that wants to keep you educated is District 87 Superintendent Dr. David Mauser. He joins me in the studio. Did you ever take summer school?
21: I never took summer school. No. Absolutely not.
1: God, that just seems. Mm-hmm. Mm.
21: Yeah,
1: it's needed.
21: I just see it happening now, though. It's fun. I mean, the kids seem to really enjoy it.
1: Yeah, so, I mean, and it also in times it could probably help you get ahead. It could probably help you do better during the school year. I took summer school in college for one summer. Took a math class. That's the only summer school experience I had. But just the idea of giving up your summer to keep learning.
21: Mm. Yeah.
1: I'll pass, but I know you would. Probably strongly
21: encourage it. Well, we like the enrichment opportunities,
1: yes,
21: for sure.
1: That's the job.
21: That's what we call it.
1: Yep. Hey, so for the most part, once a school takes the big break for the summer, it allows you and your crew to get in and do some updating, some cleaning, and some construction. What is the summer work schedule within the district?
21: We have a ton going on. I mean, it's exactly like you said. It's funny. When students and teachers leave, it just everything flips, right, in terms of what our priorities are and what we're trying to get done. And so a lot of it does turn to building work. So right now we've got the South Gym, at BHS working on that. We've got, obviously, we're opening up the new pre-K facility that's going to open up off Oakland Avenue here in the fall. And it's, I mean, to walk through that space, I know I've talked about it almost every time we've been in here, but it's surreal. I mean, honestly, it's hard not to get emotional in there for what our kids are going to get to experience. So
1: I drove by the high school, and crews were out just raking up all the leaves and the sticks by the football field.
21: I feel bad for them.
1: It looks so good.
21: Oh, yeah, it's beautiful.
1: It looks so good.
21: Yeah, we're so proud of our facilities. And I mean, kudos to our maintenance crews, right, that are out there getting that stuff done. I mean, you know, all these storms have come through, and you know, they've had to drop what they're doing to go clean up things, and it's just all of our buildings and campus, it looks really good. But yeah, that corridor on Locust, we're pretty proud of that. It looks sharp.
1: Last night you had to cancel a board meeting. You know, there was some severe weather. You're not the only one that had to cancel some things. Lots of ISU. And how does that work? Do you get a text, a phone call, an email?
21: Well, actually, you have to make that decision. And so I looked at it the day before. I think we were actually the first one to make a cancellation. And we kind of looked at our board meeting, what we had, and we had some folks coming in from out of town. And so we just made the decision. I reached out to my board president and vice president and said, what do you think about moving the meeting, you know, based on the forecast? And we all agreed that was probably the right thing to do. So we did. And of course, you know, as it always works, right when that was supposed to happen, it was like beautiful out yesterday and the storm didn't come.
1: I know, but we can't poo-poo it. We can't dismiss it. We can't, because one of these times we're going to get nailed.
21: And that's what we were texting about last night. We're almost laughing about it. Like, well, it's good that we canceled the meeting because we were able to avoid the weather that way.
1: See? Yeah. All right. Let's touch base on that pre-K space. What's the latest update?
21: Well, we're we're at the point now where it's almost finished in terms of the inside work. And it's just each class is double the size of what we currently have at Sarah Raymond. It's beautiful. It's color coordinated. It's, the spaces are modern and vibrant, and the furniture's coming in here the next couple of weeks. Then we move in on August 1st. I mean, that's how fast this is going to go. And then, you know, we will welcome, all of our 3- and 4-year-olds into literally the best pre-K space in Central Illinois. It's going to be amazing.
1: Pardon me for ignorance and not keeping up, but what's going to happen to Sarah Raymond?
21: We're still in talks about that. I think that, you know, it's still out there. I would say, you know, openly and honestly that our hope is that a community partner is interested in that. We think that, you know, having that presence on the west side and an opportunity for students to, you know, continue to have supports would be a positive for us. There's open, you know, play areas over there. There's a playground. And so we've got lots of players we've been talking to about it, but I think we'll slow play that a little bit just to kind of get into the new space and see how it opts out, how it plays out for us.
4: When you pull the trigger on the new space, do you start conversations with community?
21: We've already had those conversations. They're ongoing. We've had several folks come through and just see, is this something that could, where there could be a mutual benefit, you know, to us and community partners. But it's all on the table, and ultimately it's our board's decision to make. I mean, they could sell it. They could, they could look at opportunities of partnering, or there's lots of things they could do.
4: All right. I don't know. Are you much of a golfer? Do you golf in your free time?
21: Really, not? Poorly. Yeah, but I do like to play.
4: Yeah. I mean, you're a superintendent. You probably get invited to golf.
21: I do.
4: In business meetings and connection.
21: Fancy stuff like that.
4: Are you paying attention to Brandon Holtz? He's a former BHS grad.
21: Well, I
4: got to
21: tell you, BHS grad. He actually came and spoke to our Bloomington Sunrise Rotary Club a couple weeks ago about getting to go out to the U.S. Open, and I'm following along and through our friends at Lakeside and you know, his dad's out there, and so he'll post some things occasionally about what's going on, and we're just so proud of that. We'll be doing kind of a social media push through Bloomington District 87 about him and being out at the U.S. Open this week. It's super exciting.
4: Yeah,
21: pretty
4: it
21: cool,
4: is. Right? He's been in studio a couple times.
21: He's
4: with
21: a
4: me.
21: Good guy, and to have a local, you know, somebody locally from the community.
4: Yeah.
21: You know, having that kind of notoriety right now is pretty special.
4: So give me a timeline for your summer break. School is out. We've got summer work going on. You have a life and free time where you hopefully get to spend some time with your family and go put your butt in the sand somewhere. But when do you start re-engaging for the next school semester, when you start meeting with teachers and whatnot? When does that start?
21: I would say that generally starts like August 1st. You know, that's when our 10-month positions come back, and you know, we kind of hit the ground running. So we've got a ton of training, professional development, all those sorts of things, new staff, you know, just all kinds of stuff going on at that time. So once we hit August 1st, it's go time.
4: And it's go time they're back, or do you start mid-July getting speeches ready and organizational charts and all that?
21: Yeah, we're doing that now.
4: Yeah.
21: I mean, particularly, you know, we'll meet today as cabinet and talk about, you know, positions that are open, what we want to post, resignations that may be happening over the summer. So we look at HR, we look at obviously our finance situation, how that's going, where we're going to be landing in terms of what types of revenue are coming in, because obviously with the county facility sales tax, that's all brand new for us. And so we're seeing what those revenues look like and making plans for the following year. So this is kind of the behind the scenes planning time. But I always tell people, Scott, in education, this is the time of year where you actually get to create your own agenda, you know, for the day. So when you come in, there's not those sidetrack things that happen all day long. When students are there, it's a little different feel.
4: Hey, let's see if you'll leak some information here.
21: Oh, this would be good.
4: Well, you know, we talked about the sales tax and whatnot. When people come to town and they go to a Bison game and they go out to eat and they go and grab a drink, you know, we benefit from that. Our school districts, the Bloomington Bison, the city of Bloomington, are going to have a big press conference yesterday regarding the naming rights of the building, but they had to cancel it due to the weather. What do you know?
21: I honestly don't know anything about that.
4: Okay.
21: I truly don't. And yeah, and believe me, I'm kind of like you. I sort of want to know. And
4: well,
21: I mean,
4: because
21: we have season tickets to the Bison, and
4: yeah,
21: we really, really enjoyed going and supporting, you know, what they're trying to do with the arena. So I'm anxious to see what they do as well.
4: The press releases all make it seem as if they are opening up the opportunity for a great advertiser to step up. Because there's no reason to call it Grossinger Motors Arena. We don't have a Grossinger Motors. I mean, for years we've been saying some business that doesn't exist here. I'm just wondering, is it going to be called the Bloomington Bison Arena? Are the Bison stepping up a little bit on their end? Or is it going to be called the Bloomington Arena to hold over till they go get blank insurance company or whatever?
21: If we're speculating here, I guess that's what we're doing.
4: I'm with you.
21: I read the post, to me it looks like they're going to announce an opportunity to sponsor. But
4: yeah.
21: I don't know.
4: Opportunity has been open for years.
21: I would think, but I suppose formally to quantify, you know, how many folks are coming in and out of there, the type of revenue that's being brought through. I mean, that's all stuff that you have to recalibrate, because as you and I know, I really feel like they've done such a great job. And I mean, kudos to Anthony Nelson.
4: Yeah.
21: I mean, my gosh, what he's done for that position and bringing in entertainment into our community it's fabulous, and we're all benefiting.
4: I love it. Well, have a great summer. And
21: thank you.
4: Do you give Wilma this summer off? Does she get a break?
21: No. She's got some vacation, but she's in today. And so we'll work
4: morning,
21: on some
4: Wilma.
21: Stuff. She's probably listening.
4: I hope so.
21: Good morning, Wilma.
4: All right.
21: Be there in a minute.
4: Thanks for coming in. I appreciate it. Have a great summer.
21: Right on. Take care.
4: It's WJBC. Good morning.
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4: 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Scott Lachlan and Don Munson and Steve Vogel. 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Your caller number 2. Your caller number 3. Good morning. Your caller number 4. Your caller 5. Good morning, your caller number 6, your caller 7, your caller 8. JBC, good morning. Who's this?
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4: All right, hold on the line. Don't hang up. You stay right there. I'll get some information from you. You know what? 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JBC, good morning. Who's this? 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JBC, good morning. Who's this?
7: 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How are you, Scott?
4: Hey, Patrick, I'm going to give you a calendar, too. Hold on. Don't hang up. 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
4: I'm going to give you a calendar, too. 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It's WJBC.
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6: Your political insights from ABC News. Republican hawks and Democrats seem to agree on one thing, that President Trump's 14-point deal with Iran is way too generous. As part of these talks, the U.S. would help create a $300 billion fund to help Iran rebuild. Senator Bill Cassidy, the Republican, saying Reagan is rolling over in his grave, calling this the worst foreign policy blunder in decades. And across the aisle, Senate Minority Leader Chuck Schumer.
14: When you look at the 14 points that the administration has agreed to, it looks like Iran has won on just about every one of them.
6: President Trump playing hardball with the Senate, saying that he will not approve FISA, a key national security tool that's already expired, until Republicans pass a sweeping voter ID law. Reports that former Presidents Joe Biden, Bill Clinton, and George W. Bush are slated to be at today's dedication ceremony at the Obama Presidential Center in Chicago. Dave Packer, ABC News.
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16: With severe storms causing power outages, the food in your fridge and freezer may go bad if not kept in the right temperature. The McLean County Health Department says if your power does go out, limit the amount of times you open your fridge. Refrigerated foods are safe up to 4 hours after a power outage. For a freezer, it's 48 hours. Food items like meat and dairy in the fridge should be discarded if power is not restored within that four-hour time frame. There are also ways to prepare beforehand if severe weather does strike.
17: I also recommend, if you have time to think ahead, if you have the ability to freeze some extra ice or to store some ice packs in your freezer, you can always then move those into your refrigerator And that might help keep the temperatures a little bit colder in case of a power outage.
16: You can also put your food in coolers and transport to a friend or family's house to store until power is restored. Country Financial says they've received 1,700 claims in the past week, and 70% of those claims are in Illinois. Jesse Kohlbecker, the Vice President of Claims and Client Services, says it's best to claim storm damage immediately. If safe, take as many photos and videos of property damage as documentation. Kohlbecker says to secure anything that could cause damage in a storm.
0: Make sure you're storing your vehicle in a garage or under a covered structure. Secure your patio furniture with high winds, you know, chairs, tables, loungers can be lifted up and cause damage to your home as well as your vehicles if they're parked outside.
16: It's also important to keep gutters clear. He says they bring teams out of state to ensure all residents get their claims started as soon as possible. In a crime update, a teacher from the Twin Cities on administrative leave was arrested Wednesday on several child sexual abuse charges. A McLean County grand jury returned the indictment on Wednesday for 40-year-old Andrew Miller. Miller is a teacher at Chittick Junior High School and is currently on leave. He was arrested by the Bloomington Police Department just after 1 p.m. Wednesday afternoon. The investigation started in February when the victim, a minor, reported they had exchanged photographs that were described as sexual by nature to Miller. Later that month, detectives obtained evidence from additional victims that led to charges in the case. Miller now faces 40 counts of possession of child sex abuse material, one count of indecent solicitation of a child, as well as grooming. A pretrial detention hearing for Miller is scheduled for Thursday. A Unit 5 spokesperson provided a statement to WNBD News. You can find that statement on our website, ciproud.com. And because of Wednesday's weather, Unit 5 School Board and McLean County's board meeting was rescheduled. The public meeting will be held on June 23rd at 6:30 at Normal West High School. Also, District 87 School Board meeting scheduled for Wednesday has also been rescheduled. That meeting will be held on Monday, June 22nd. And the Bloomington Fire Department is mourning the sudden death of a captain. Captain James Schreiber died at home on Monday. He was 53 years old. Schreiber's career with the fire department began March 1997. He was a 1990 graduate of Normal Community High School. Throughout his career, Schreiber received several awards, including the Life Saving Award. A visitation is scheduled for Friday with funeral services on Saturday. To see the full details for Schreiber's services, visit our website, ciproud.com. June is Pride Month, and Illinois officials are celebrating local trailblazers who are creating more inclusive communities across the state. At a ceremony in Springfield Wednesday morning, State Controller Susanna Mendoza's office presented awards to three advocates from Peoria and Springfield. Peoria Proud's Vice President Todd Northcutt and Dr. Lynn Meyer of Central Illinois Friends are two of those recognized from Peoria. Mendoza's office says advocates exemplified Illinois' welcoming spirit and helped create stronger communities through their work.
3: Each of us has a role to play in creating spaces where people feel welcomed, valued, and respected. As we honor Pride Month, let us recommit ourselves to building an Illinois

0: WJBC and Beer Nuts present the Scott Miller Show hat. This is an embroidered baseball cap. On the front of it, the Beer Nuts logo and the Scott Miller Show logo. And on the back of the hat, my cartoon photo with the big mustache. This is not a contest prize. This hat is not for sale. The only way to get a Scott Miller hat is when I gift them randomly. Now, there is only one rule. You cannot ask for a hat. If you ask for one, you are restricted from receiving a hat. You are banned. You do not get a hat. WJBC, good morning. Who's this?
1: Good morning. This is your mom. I want a hat. I'm a down low.
0: Mom?
1: We won't tell anybody.
0: What is rule number one?
2: Don't ask for a hat.
0: No hat for her. Taking a look at your WJBC sports and baseball. The Cardinals lost to the Padres 6-1. They'll play the Royals today at 6:40. The Cubs beat the Rockies 8-6. They'll play the Blue Jays tomorrow at 1:20. And the White Sox got it handed to them again. They lost to the Yankees 10-5. We'll see what happens today. They meet again at 6:05.
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4: I'm meteorologist Nathan Kitchens with your local weather authority forecast on this Thursday, June 18th. Much nicer weather for today after dealing with some very soggy, stormy weather on Wednesday. We'll see a mix of sun and clouds with a high around 74. There may be a stray sprinkle, but most of us will stay dry today. Overnight, mostly clear. We'll drop to 56. Mainly sunny skies on Friday, 79. We may see a very stray shower coming to the area tomorrow evening. For more weather updates 24/7, you can head over to ciproud.com. For WMBD-TV, I'm meteorologist Nathan Kitchens.
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0: 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Scott Miller hanging out on your radio. Steve Fast joins me in studio from Heartland Community College. Good morning, sir.
6: Good morning.
0: Always good to see you. You guys had to cease operations yesterday due to the weather. I would assume that's a lot of work to make that happen.
6: Yeah, we had to cancel classes yesterday beginning at 1 o'clock in the afternoon and then through the evening just to make sure everybody was safe, could travel okay. We weren't sure that there was a lot of uncertainty in the severity of the storms. They certainly rained hard, but we did just pass through with only watches and not warnings, which is nice considering the fact that we've just had so many scary things happen in the area, and even, you know, a couple of tornadoes touched down in our district over this spring so far, spring, summer. And, you know, luckily, as far as I know, everybody's safe. There are some areas of our extension of the Constitution Trail, the Country Financial Trail, that washed out due to the flooding. So those are blocked off if people are planning on going for a bike ride or something in that area today. Give us a couple of days to get that repaired. But other than that, so far, so good.
0: You go out there with a squeegee and a broom? Or?
6: I think what they have to do is some rocks and stuff, you know, got shifted because of flooding.
0: Right.
6: And so, 'cause all of that is kind of fresh. They just got it going over the winter. And as things happen in the spring, you know, it's all around Berkey Pond.
0: Yeah.
6: So there's a pond there. And you have some erosion issues, but it's getting all put in place.
0: Is that part of your job description? Do you have to go do that?
6: No. In fact, I'd probably get in trouble if I did.
0: Oh, Fast, get away from the rocks.
6: Don't screw it up. Somebody's job is to fix that.
0: Don't make it worse than it is, Steve.
6: Right. That's all what right. I do at home.
0: All right. Heartland Community College registration, fall registration is now open, even though we haven't even hit the first day of summer.
6: Well, we've hit the first day of the summer semester. That's been going for a little bit. So the fall term begins in August, which is, you know, still for many of us summer. And it starts in the middle of August. And if somebody wants to continue their college education, start their college education, pick up a certification. All of those things are registering now, and we have some new programs that are coming in the fall, including a hybrid diesel technology certificate where people can learn to work on that technology. It's in demand, those, you know, for people that have those skills. And, of course, all of our regular credit classes to get you towards an associate's degree of many types, and also a number of the certification classes,

0: EAC, etc. So all those are registering now. People can go to heartland.edu and register. If you've not previously signed up or applied to Heartland Community College, you can do that. It's absolutely free, and then explore that way, and then you can reach out to an advisor, figure out maybe exactly what you want to do, what you need to take, that sort of thing.
1: I'm assuming the answer is yes, and I'm not going to ask you for the stats because you haven't prepared, but do you all keep track of which semester over the years had the highest fall registration? Like on
0: oh, yeah.
1: The first week of registration, we registered way more people than we did last year or something
0: like
1: that.
0: Oh, you mean like day by day or week by week?
1: Yeah, like or first day registrations open. Do you know offhand?
0: So what we do is we actually track it because we want to make sure, especially if we have students that are, you know, having issues with all the, you know, financial aid, or yeah, they're trying to figure out how to, you know, how the billing cycle works, or they need certain support services. So what we do is we track it compared to the last 5 years, and we just watch every day. We see where registration is in comparison to the previous 5 years. And usually we get a big jump in our registrations about, you know, 3 weeks and on to the beginning of the semester, because you have a lot of people that don't necessarily know if they, you know, how they can arrange their lives. We have a lot of working students. We have a lot of parents that go to Heartland Community College. We have a lot of people that are like, I don't know, I graduated high school, maybe I'll get a job, but I'm not sure. Or maybe I did get a job and I'm like, I don't want to do this, maybe I want to do something else. Mm-hmm. So people wait in some cases to make their decisions later. But I think the earlier you make your decision, the best classes you are to get, the best chance you are to get the classes you want at the times you want. So it helps with the schedule.
1: Yeah. I was having conversations over the course of the last year or so with the president of Illinois State University, and they said that for years they have known that 2026 was going to be a year that students were basically going to fall off the face of the earth because of what happened in 2008.
0: Yeah.
1: People not having kids, people mm-hmm. Delaying having kids, people choosing not to have kids, financial cliff of it all. Is Heartland seeing an impact of 2026 similar to what ISU and other universities across the country are seeing?
0: Well, yeah, what you're calling they call the enrollment cliff. And it's basically some statistics that we've been tracking for years, along with every other college and university in the nation, because the populations have gone down and you're seeing fewer graduating high school seniors. That is true in our area. But as I mentioned, we have a very diverse group of students. So as we've seen those traditional high school graduates go down a little, we're seeing more slightly older folks, returning students, first-time students that are ages, you know, 20, 21, 22, up to 25. And we have these short-term certification programs for things like I mentioned HVAC or mm-hmm. something like that. Those are students that aren't like, oh, I want to go to, you know, get an associate's degree and go on to a university. They're like, I want to get a specific certificate
1: yes.
0: or a skill that's going to take me into the workforce in a shorter term. Those aren't the same types of students
1: right.
0: that maybe would be coming right out of high school and going into college. So we've seen a rise in those students as we've seen a decline in
1: okay.
0: the traditional students. However, we are seeing pretty good numbers with regular traditional high school graduates
1: yeah.
0: for this upcoming fall at this point.
1: Fantastic. Great news. Hey, tell me about this McLean County Veterans Commission donation.
0: Yeah, this is a wonderful thing. The McLean County Veterans Commission has a grant that they bestow to worthy organizations that support vets in McLean County, and we are proud to be the recipient of that grant. It was $10,000 and went to our Penn Family Student Veterans Center on campus, and it went for three things. One is to kind of purchase supplies that they need, including military branch flags, things like that, other opportunities to support students that come to the Veterans Center, but also we have a program that started a couple of years ago at the college called Creative Vets. And this is a nonprofit organization that was co-founded by one of our Heartland alumni, a gentleman named Richard Casper. He was in Iraq and was a Marine, and he served there, suffered, basically his Humvee got attacked and blown mm-hmm. up. He suffered a traumatic brain injury from that saw one of his good friends, you know, perish in that attack. And it really affected him, but he didn't realize how much it affected him until he went into civilian life. So he went into civilian life, was taking classes at Heartland, and in his words, he's like, I wanted to take something easy, so I took an art class. Mm-hmm. You know, he thought it would be like a, you know, whatever class. But that class changed his entire life.
1: Yeah.
0: Because during that class, the instructor, Michael McAvoy, was working with him, and he's like, well, paint something from your experience. And he was painting a picture, and then he said, well, instead of just painting it the way it looks, paint it the way it make this thing that you're thinking about makes you feel.
1: Oh, wow.
0: And so it just sort of opened up an idea of that's how he could process all these things that he had inside of him. And so he then said, well, this is amazing. He went to the Art Institute of Chicago from Heartland, and then he eventually founded this organization which helps veterans, you know, deal with their veterans' experience through art. But it also helps them just kind of get together and talk and learn things. So we've had veterans of all different ages that take this creative arts class. It's an art class. It's subsidized for the veterans. It's free. And that's what some of this money is going to, is to pay to help that class going.
1: I love that. How can people learn more information?
0: Well, creative arts is something that is, it's kind of two different versions of it. There's a version that you can just apply for, like register for. You can go on, just like I said, to heartland.edu, sign up for the creative arts art class. And then if you want to take it subsidized, then there's a process where they, you know, there's a grant for it that they'll help you with. But you can also call our Veterans Center. Jerry Andrew, J-E-R-R-I Andrew, is our assistant director of the Veterans Arts Center. The Veterans Center. And they'll help you get connected with the creative arts class as well.
1: I love
0: it. Just call our regular number, which is 309-268-8000. Say, I want to talk to somebody in the Veterans Center.
1: All righty. Let's switch over to kids at Heartland. Summer classes registering now.
0: Yeah, we've got hundreds of kids that come to Heartland over the summer for these Kids at Heartland classes. It's for grades kindergarten all the way up through high school. And speaking of art, we have a class, The Art of Illustration, which starts for 6th through 8th graders, coming up on July 6th. It's a 5-session week-long class, and kids get opportunities to tell their stories with art. I mean, they learn various styles, everything from, it's like illustrative art, so comics or children's books illustrations or even scientific illustrations. Gives you an introduction to all these different ways to tell stories with art, and then they get a chance to tell their own stories with a bunch of different medium, graphite, pastels, colored pencils, painting, collage, acrylics, all these things that kids can learn. And that starts on July 6th, but it's registering now.
1: All righty. Jewelry making. You got ukulele for beginners. Can I take that? I realize it's grade 3 through 5, but I sometimes act like I'm in third grade.
0: Well, you should find out. I think we probably offer it for adults as well. This class specifically is for kids, grades 3rd through 5th.
1: You're just trying to keep me down, man.
0: Well, I mean, you know, you could maybe like pull a baseball cap real low.
1: Right. 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Are there any third graders with mustaches and beards?
0: Probably not real ones.
1: Yeah,
0: but if you
1: know,
0: take that illustrative art class, you can learn how to draw one on your face.
1: I love it. If somebody wants to find out more information about Heartland Community College, how can they do so?
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1: Steve Fast, always good to see you. Thanks for coming in.
0: Thanks for having me.
1: It's WJBC.
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11: 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With schools letting out for the summer, a lot of kids will have a lot more time on their hands. And that could mean a lot more screen time. Google is the latest giant to step up with its parent controls. It's now expanding its Android parental controls, which were introduced on its Pixel lineup, to any device that could update to Android 17. That will allow parents to do things like set screen time limits and control what apps kids can use. More ads may be coming to your video games. EA, home to games that run the gambit between Madden to The Sims, is launching a new division, EA Advertising. The company says it'll work with brands to embed ads right in the gameplay. And veterans who've lost their sight can now get some new smart glasses. Meta is offering Ray-Ban Meta glasses to legally blind vets. About 130,000 people are eligible. The AI-powered glasses could help them read, get around, and keep track of their day. Meta is also offering training for any vet that gets a pair. With Tech Trends, Dave Packer, ABC News.
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1: 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Sam Adams Boston Tap Room sold 4 times its normal weekend amount of Sam Adams Boston Lager from Thursday through Sunday, forcing an emergency Saturday delivery after running completely dry. Hennessy's Bar, operating for over 30 years, sold out entirely on Sunday. Chief Operating Officer Noel Summers told the Boston Globe that they tripled St. Patrick's Day and have never seen anything like it. The White Bull Tavern exhausted all beer supplies, particularly Tennent's Lager, Scotland's most popular brew. Boston businesses now preparing for Friday's Scotland versus Morocco game, expecting another surge in thirsty Scottish fans.
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1: Your WJBC forecast comes from WMBD-TV meteorologist Nathan Kitchens. Partly cloudy today, a high of 74. Tonight, mostly clear, a low of 56. Tomorrow, mostly sunny. There may be a possible stray evening shower. High of 79 tomorrow, 66 degrees right now at WJBC. Coming up next, afternoons, Law School with Pioletti, Pioletti & Nichols. Attorney Ed McKibben joins me on the air next.
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20: From ABC News, I'm Brian Clark. The national average of gas falling below $4 a gallon in the U.S., according to AAA, and that's coming down as the Strait of Hormuz reopens under the terms of the U.S.-Iran ceasefire. ABC's Mary Bruce says that deal could bring Iran greater financial relief.
21: For the first time in years, the U.S. lifting restrictions, allowing Iran to freely sell oil. The U.S. also committing to negotiate lifting all sanctions against Iran and the release of billions of dollars in frozen Iranian assets if certain progress is made. But last month, the president said this.
22: No, we're not talking about any easing of sanctions or giving money. No sanctions, no money, no nothing.
20: As details of the 14-point memorandum have emerged, some Republicans were critical of the U.S. position. Some Democrats have also criticized the president, including the top Democrat in the Senate, Chuck Schumer.
23: This will be regarded as one of the biggest American disasters. And it's because Trump started this war. He didn't know how to finish it. And it looks like in too many ways he has just capitulated to the Iranians.
20: Defense Secretary Pete Hegseth criticized NATO countries for not allowing the U.S. access to their facilities to strike Iran. He said the U.S. is going to review its force posture in Europe.
24: Make no mistake about it, this will be a real review. It will be designed to ensure that NATO is moving fast and irreversibly toward Europe leading.
20: The jobs market remains strong, says ABC's Jim Ryan.
25: 225,000 out-of-work Americans filed their initial applications for state jobless benefits in the week ended June 13th, a decrease of 4,000. The previous week's reading, 229,000 initial filings, was the highest since February. Still, economists describe the labor market as stable and in a condition of low hiring and low firing.
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20: Right now in New York City, large crowds lining the streets, ready to salute the NBA champion New York Knicks with a ticker tape parade up the Canyon of Heroes. It's drawing huge crowds and a massive law enforcement presence. Mayor Zoran Mamdani told ABC News,
29: "This is a parade of immense excitement across our city and frankly even across the region. It could very well end up being the largest parade in New York City history."
20: It's the Knicks' first NBA championship since 1953. Overnight, Ukraine launched a new major attack on Russia.
30: Ukraine hit Russia with one of the largest drone attacks of the year. That's according to the Russian Ministry of Defense. A wave of Ukrainian drones hit a major oil refinery there for the second time this week. Russia says its air defenses intercepted more than 500 drones across the country overnight, but debris still managed to hit the refinery. President Zelensky called this a fully justified attack after Russia unleashed ballistic missiles on Kyiv this week. He said this morning, "If Ukraine burns, Moscow burns." James Longman, ABC News in London.
20: A new strategy for Luigi Mangione in his state murder trial. He is charged with killing the United Healthcare CEO Brian Thompson in New York City in 2024. His defense team is going to employ a psychiatric defense, according to the judge, which, if successful, means Mangione could be sent for treatment instead of prison. I'm Brian Clark, ABC News.
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0: We begin this morning with a look at some of the damage caused by yesterday's severe weather. Strong winds knocked down a large sign and damaged part of the Hand of Fate Brewery in Menard County. Pieces of the building were seen sprawled out on the ground. The owner says no one was hurt, but kitchen workers heard a loud wind gust right before the sign fell. And as storm season continues, it's important to be aware of the impact of power outages. The food in your fridge and freezer may go bad. The McLean County Health Department says refrigerated foods are safe up to 4 hours after a power outage. For a freezer, it's 48 hours. Food items like meat and dairy in a fridge should be discarded if power is not restored within that time frame. Meanwhile, the Bloomington Fire Department mourning the sudden death of one of their own. Captain James Schreiber died at home Monday. He was 53 years old. Schreiber's career with the fire department began in March of 1997. He received several awards, including the Life-Saving Award. Visitation is set for Friday. More news updates 24/7 on CIProud.com. 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
4: I'm meteorologist Nathan Kitchens with your local weather authority forecast on this Thursday, June 18th. Much nicer weather for today after dealing with some very soggy, stormy weather on Wednesday. We'll see a mix of sun and clouds with a high around 74. There may be a stray sprinkle, but most of us will stay dry today. Overnight, mostly clear. We'll drop to 56. Mainly sunny skies on Friday, 79. We may see a very stray shower coming to the area tomorrow evening. For more weather updates 24/7, you can head over to CIProud.com. For WMBD-TV, I'm meteorologist Nathan Kitchens.
1: Thank you, Nathan. Currently here at WJBC, it is 66 degrees.
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5: 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The court's in session. The court's in session. Now, here come the judge. Here come the judge.
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1: 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We do law school with Pioletti, Pioletti & Nichols. 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Attorney Ed McKibben from Pioletti, Pioletti & Nichols joins me on the phone right now. Good morning, sir.
9: Hey, good morning, Scott.
1: Hey, I've got a stack of questions here, and I'm hoping that you will be able to offer some guidance to those looking for some help. Are you ready?
9: Ready. We'll give it a try.
1: All right. This one says, my neighbor just built a brand new concrete driveway that accidentally crosses about a foot onto my property line. He refuses to tear it up and says it's just a foot of grass. If I don't sue him to remove it now, do I legally lose that piece of my land forever? Is it worth a massive boundary dispute lawsuit over 12 inches of dirt?
9: Yeah, this takes me back to law school, first year, Professor Volkmer at Creighton, my property class. And yeah, I think unfortunately, if you just kind of let something like that go and it goes on for 20 years, then that could very well become part of his property. And so that's where you have to be careful. And if you can't work it out with your neighbor, unfortunately, then you probably need to go ask the court maybe for an injunction or something like that to prevent him. Because if that encroachment is there for, like I said, at least 20 years and it's kind of open and adverse, it could become part of his property then. So that could be an issue.
1: All right. Let me ask you this. In my world, at my house, the neighbors behind me had a fence line, and they, long before I moved in, built their fence 5 feet in to their property, giving me 5 feet more property that wasn't mine, just because of the way trees were growing. They just bumped it into their own property, so they got less square footage of yard and I got more. Well, they sold that house and new neighbors moved in, and they said, oh yeah, we're putting that fence back right along the property line. How many years needs to go by that those previous owners left that fence into their property and giving me more land before I could say, well, now, wait a minute. I've been established using this and mowing this lawn and treating this as my own. Or am I just a screwed pooch? And if there's a new buyer, they get to take that land back.
9: Well, if you can establish it had been 20 years, Scott, you might have a chance.
1: So 20 is the number.
9: Right. Yeah. 20 years.
1: All right. Yeah. I didn't live there 20 years, but
9: present. Well, I mean, if you had evidence to show prior to you moving in that that was the case too,
1: yeah,
9: you know, you might have a chance.
1: Well, it's too late now because they've already built a fence and that was years ago. Oh. But in the time I was like, wait a minute. I mean, not that 5 feet of extra yard was, you know, making my life that much better, but it just felt weird now to lose that because, I mean, I utilized that property. It's not like I was doing back there doing backflips, but it was nice. It made my yard look beautiful. Now it's 5 feet shorter and now there's an ugly fence back there.
9: Yeah, those are kind of the fun examples. Like I mentioned, a property law, that's a required class that if you go to law school, you know, any lawyer would tell you, any law student, that, you know, it's kind of a tough class, but you get these examples like this one that everyday, you know, occurrence that could very well happen to you in your yard. And, you know, it seems like a pretty basic situation, but sometimes it can be pretty complex, you know, and if you just say, oh, well, it's no big deal. Sometimes you can wind up in a tough situation down the road, kind of like your example and the example in the question.
1: I got a question here that I never thought I would ask you. We're going to talk about a slushy. I never thought we would ever talk about slushies, but this note says, I slipped on a spilled slushy at a gas station and tore my meniscus. The manager says they aren't liable because the spill just happened and they hadn't had time to clean it yet. How long does a business legally have to clean up a hazard before they are considered negligent?
9: Yeah, that's one of my favorite answers. It depends. I think if evidence can be established to show that the owner knew or should have known that there was a spill and they really didn't take steps to clean it up, then that could very well be a problem, you know? So it really depends on an individual basis, I think. I don't think there's a magic number there, Scott.
1: Yeah.
9: You know, what is reasonable under the circumstances? So I think it would come back to your situation then. And, you know, I was in the store. I didn't know that a slushie was spilled. It was out in the open. You know, a lot could depend, too. Was it melted? If so, then that might show that it was there for a long period of time. But I think that's another good example, like I've talked about in the past too. It's a personal injury claim, potentially, you know, and so get a consultation, because I know, you know, with our office, Zach, it would be a free consultation, and Zach will let you know, do you have a case here? Are the facts in your favor? Because, yeah, sometimes it's difficult. You might think I've got a really good case, and then it turns out there are some factors, but probably the information you're getting from the store owner there is obviously slanted to the interest of that gas station. And so they're going to tell you, no, we didn't, there's no way we could have known that. But you probably need to investigate a little more. And the first step would be contacting an attorney who practices a personal injury matters, and get a consultation and get an opinion, or get a couple opinions there.
1: You know, the thing that stands out in that statement about me is it says the manager says they're not liable because, quote, the spill just happened. Well, if the manager knows the spill just happened, then the manager is aware of the spill.
9: That's my point, and it really depends on the facts and what do the facts show, you know. And so if the manager did have notice, what is reasonable then, you know, because it may be, okay, I've got notice, either I better go over and clean it, or I better send an employee over there, because it's certainly foreseeable that somebody could slip, especially on a Slurpee. You know, that's something that's icy. And
1: how about this? What if the manager really did see it just happened and somebody's walking into the gas station? Could the manager say, hey, excuse me, please be careful, we just had a spill over there, and they're on their way to clean it up?
9: Yep.
1: Would that be notification enough to the general public that they were alerted to stay clear of that area? Or because it's still on the ground, it's still a hazard and somebody might have a case?
9: Well, yeah, I mean, so that would be an example. Or could the manager have done that and didn't do it?
1: Yes.
9: And so that's in your favor.
1: Yeah.
9: You know, look, it was obvious. I walked in, nobody gave me notice.
1: Right.
9: And again, it was foreseeable that because there was knowledge that that was spilled, then at minimum, probably somebody should have said,
1: yeah,
9: hey, you know, there's an issue here. We just had a spill. I'm in the process of cleaning it up. I haven't done it yet. But yeah, it all comes back to, once that happens, how did the manager, how did the store respond?
1: You know? All right.
9: And if there was negligence there, then certainly you might have a claim.
1: Hey, if somebody wants to talk to you about stories similar to this to see if they have a case, or maybe they want to deal with divorce or personal injury, how do they get in touch with Pioletti, Pioletti and Nichols?
9: Probably if you're one that has access to the internet, that's probably the easiest way. Pioletti Law.com, PioLettiLaw, that's one word, .com, and has all of our contact information for each office. It's interactive. You can submit questions, inquiries, that type of thing, and then it goes directly to us via email. So that's probably the easiest way, and it has information about us and about the firm and the practice areas.
1: All right. Attorney Ed McKibben from Pioletti, Pioletti and Nichols, I appreciate your time this morning. We'll see you again soon.
9: Yeah, thanks so much, Scott. I appreciate it. Always good to talk to you.
1: All right. 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
1: 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It's up there now. Again, you have till July 3rd to pick it up. Hey, a lineup of musical superstars will headline today's opening ceremony for the Obama Presidential Center. The invitation-only event starts at 11 a.m. today, and thousands of guests will witness performances by Bruce Springsteen, Stevie Wonder, Jennifer Hudson, John Legend, Christina Aguilera, Common, Eddie Vedder, Mark Anthony, The Roots, U2's Bono, and The Edge. Those without invitations can attend a complimentary viewing event at the Midway beginning at 9 a.m. Additional viewing options include CBS News Chicago, CBSChicago.com, and streaming on the Obama Foundation's YouTube and social media platforms. That's all kicking off today. Hey, New York City's mayor inadvertently revealed details about Taylor Swift and Travis Kelce's wedding during a press conference about the city's preparedness for major events. While discussing the World Cup, Mamdani stated, "We know it coincides with July 4th, America 250, Taylor Swift's wedding, all happening at the same time. And we are so excited to welcome the world here." Reports suggest the ceremony will occur at Madison Square Garden over the July 3rd weekend. When asked about attending, the self-described Swifty mayor said he won't be there, adding, "I wish them a lovely wedding. I'll be listening to Only the Young at home on my own." It's going to be a busy weekend here coming up for 4th of July. A lot going on.
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27: ABC News, Wall Street Now. Far from getting his wish for lower interest rates, President Trump might see rates rise. After the first meeting chaired by Kevin Warsh, the Federal Reserve left rates alone. Half the Fed's policymakers said they'd support a hike to fight inflation. Investors reacted to the Fed decision by sending stocks into retreat. The Dow Jones lost more than 500 points yesterday, the industrials closing at 51,493. The S&P gave up 1.2%. The Nasdaq Composite fell 1.3%. On the heels of Yum! Brands' decision to sell off its Pizza Hut brand, dozens of Papa John's pizza shops are closing down. More than 40 have been shuttered as part of a move to close about 300 underperforming locations. Soft drinks in the bakery aisle of a gas station chain. Quick Trip has launched a brand new donut dubbed the Mountain Dew Dunker, billed as a citrusy fruit treat. The bright green pastry costs about $3.50 for a six-pack. Jim Ryan, ABC News.
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4: With severe storms causing power outages, the food in your fridge and freezer may go bad if not kept in the right temperature. The McLean County Health Department says if your power does go out, limit the amount of times you open your fridge. Refrigerated foods are safe up to 4 hours after a power outage. For a freezer, it's 48 hours. Food items like meat and dairy in the fridge should be discarded if power is not restored within that four-hour time frame. There are also ways to prepare beforehand if severe weather does strike.
5: I also recommend, if you have time to think ahead, if you have the ability to freeze some extra ice or to store some ice packs in your freezer, you can always then move those into your refrigerator. And that might help keep the temperatures a little bit colder in case of a power outage.
4: You can also put your food in coolers and transport to a friend or family's house to store until power is restored. Country Financial says they've received 1,700 claims in the past week, and 70% of those claims are in Illinois. Jesse Kohlbecker, the Vice President of Claims and Client Services, says it's best to claim storm damage immediately. If safe, take as many photos and videos of property damage as documentation. Kohlbecker says to secure anything that could cause damage in a storm.
6: Make sure you're storing your vehicle in a garage or under a covered structure. Secure your patio furniture with high winds. You know, chairs, tables, loungers can be lifted up and cause damage to your home as well as your vehicles if they're parked outside.
4: It's also important to keep gutters clear. He says they bring teams out of state to ensure all residents get their claims started as soon as possible. In a crime update, a teacher from the Twin Cities on administrative leave was arrested Wednesday on several child sexual abuse charges. A McLean County grand jury returned the indictment on Wednesday for 40-year-old Andrew Miller. Miller is a teacher at Chittick Junior High School and is currently on leave. He was arrested by the Bloomington Police Department just after 1 p.m. Wednesday afternoon. The investigation started in February when the victim, a minor, reported they had exchanged photographs that were described as sexual by nature to Miller. Later that month, detectives obtained evidence from additional victims that led to charges in the case. Miller now faces 40 counts of possession of child sex abuse material, one count of indecent solicitation of a child, as well as grooming. A pretrial detention hearing for Miller is scheduled for Thursday. A Unit 5 spokesperson provided a statement to WMBD News. You can find that statement on our website, ciproud.com. And because of Wednesday's weather, Unit 5 School Board and McLean County's board meeting was rescheduled. The public meeting will be held on June 23rd at 6:30 at Normal West High School. Also, District 87 School Board meeting scheduled for Wednesday has also been rescheduled. That meeting will be held on Monday, June 22nd. And the Bloomington Fire Department is mourning the sudden death of a captain. Captain James Schreiber died at home on Monday. He was 53 years old. Schreiber's career with the fire department began March 1997. He was a 1990 graduate of Normal Community High School. Throughout his career, Schreiber received several awards, including the Life Saving Award. A visitation is scheduled for Friday with funeral services on Saturday. To see the full details for Schreiber's services, visit our website, ciproud.com. June is Pride Month, and Illinois officials are celebrating local trailblazers who are creating more inclusive communities across the state. At a ceremony in Springfield Wednesday morning, State Controller Susanna Mendoza's office presented awards to three advocates from Peoria and Springfield. Peoria Proud's Vice President Todd Northcutt and Dr. Lynn Meyer of Central Illinois Friends are two of those recognized from Peoria. Mendoza's office says advocates exemplified Illinois' welcoming spirit and helped create stronger communities through their work.
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0: WJBC and Beer Nuts present the Scott Miller Show hat. This is an embroidered baseball cap. On the front of it, the Beer Nuts logo and the Scott Miller Show logo. And on the back of the hat, my cartoon photo with the big mustache. This is not a contest prize. This hat is not for sale. The only way to get a Scott Miller hat is when I gift them randomly. Now, there is only one rule. You cannot ask for a hat. If you ask for one, you are restricted from receiving a hat. You are banned. You do not get a hat. WJBC, good morning. Who's this?
1: Good morning. This is your mom. I want a hat. I'm a down low.
0: Mom?
1: We won't tell anybody.
0: What is rule number one?
2: Don't ask for a hat.
0: No hat for her.
3: 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Beer cattle, August, down 57 cents at $366.85. Clean hogs down 47 and a half at 96 and a quarter. WTI crude oils down $2.70 a barrel at $73.30 August contract. Gold market's down $110 at $42.71. U.S. silver's down about 6% at $67.33. U.S. dollar higher. Bonds are higher. Dow Jones is up 226 points. 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
0: Here we go. 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I'm promising it'll make your life way easy. Sarah's in here. Good morning. Hi, hello, how are you?
5: Good morning.
0: How you doing? How's the world of the Garlic Press? You're just back from Atlanta. You went to you went to the big expo where you buy the products for your store.
5: Yes, you did. Pam and I had to split up and go to whole different sections. It's three huge buildings, for the people that don't know, and multiple levels and multiple escalators and elevators, and it's nuts. And walkway throughs from one building to the other going across the street. You have got to be on your game and have comfy shoes.
0: When I was in high school, I went to the food show at McCormick Place in Chicago. And it's the same thing. It's where all the restaurants go to buy the best frozen pizza or the best chicken nuggets to sell at a bar or things to carry in your grocery store. And we went. And I can only imagine it's just like that for this show that you go to. Just vendors with stuff that try to entice you and show you that it fits your mojo.
5: Yes, one after the other after the other.
0: And did you find anything you fell in love with? I would assume yes.
5: Oh, yeah. The answer is yes.
0: Let me ask you really quick. When you find something there that you're like, oh, this is perfect for the Garlic Press, you and Pam both go, oh, A plus. Do you buy it and bring it home with you right then and there, or do they ship it to the store a month later?
5: No. That's called cash and carry, and we do not mess with cash and carry.
0: Others do cash and carry?
5: I think people that live locally.
0: Okay.
5: As if I could load my suitcase up.
0: Right.
5: No, not even. It's not even humanly possible.
0: Right. So it all gets shipped at a later date for the right season.
5: Yeah, we're buying it by the case.
0: Yeah.
5: Sometimes we have some are ship immediate. Which actually I'll be talking about something that already did arrive today. And then some that ship, we are dating it for the fall and holiday. We are buying the presents you're going to be finding at Christmas time.
0: I love
5: it. Unbelievable.
0: Well, let's make people's lives as easy as 1-2-3. Where do you want to start? Food, fashion, or fun?
5: Oh, I guess I'm going to say, let's start with fashion.
0: All right, fashion. Here we go.
5: Okay. So we've decided that the definition of fashion can be in different parts of your life.
0: Yeah.
5: And currently I'm all about gardening.
0: Okay.
5: Oh my gosh. Other than yesterday's weather, it has been gorgeous. Or there's a guy on TV that goes, gorge.
0: Really?
5: Yeah. I won't go into that though. The millionaire guy. Okay. But no, Pam ordered these. I didn't even know she got them. And I love them because I love outside. These are.

0: iron, flowers.
1: Wait, are these in the front window?
0: Just as you walk inside.
1: Yeah, it's just as soon as you walk in over to the left.
0: Left.
1: They are so beautiful.
0: Them. Aren't they the best?
1: I want you to put together a bouquet of those flowers with the felted flowers and make a hardscape, softscape little bundle alone.
0: Seriously.
1: Explain these flowers for people that haven't seen them.
0: Okay, so each flower is as big as your head, your face.
1: Yep.
0: Big as your face.
1: Yep.
0: And there's about six different variety and shapes. So, but they're fantasy flowers. They might be based on, I guess actually one is like a hydrangea. And then, but these, they're petals that flip out, and they're very three-dimensional sculptural flowers, and you pick out which flower head you want, and then you get the set of it's like two stakes that we've bound together, so you can decide if you want to click them together, so they'll be like 5 feet tall. They're going to stick out over those beautiful tall hostas you might have or whatever. But you can also, instead of using both ends of the stick, just use one end, and then you have a flower that's maybe at about 3 or 4 feet tall. So you decide your landscaping combination, and to be honest, you can do just one flower. Absolutely.
1: Yeah.
0: But man, you look at these things, and you're like, I gotta at minimum do two. But
1: so,
0: three would be ideal, but it's, you know, pretty costs some money. So.
1: If you have someone in your life that is the gardener.
0: Oh, in a hot.
1: If there's someone, if you were to describe gardening as one of the top five words to explain a human, this is up their alley.
0: Yeah, it's up my alley too.
1: So I love it.
0: In fact, we're going to be part of, don't ask me when it is, the Glorious Garden Festival.
1: Yeah.
0: It's on the grounds of the David Davis Mansion.
1: Yes, it is.
0: Which is all grown up. I'm super local. I'm such a local yokel.
1: Yeah.
0: Is that how you call it? So anyway, all the field trips. But we're going to be camped out there, and we're taking these flowers, baby. I can't wait.
1: I love it. And amazing. What are they called?
0: I don't know. Metal flowers?
1: Yeah. And they're meant for outside.
0: Absolutely.
1: I love it.
0: Sturdy. They're going to last for years.
1: Fashion for the garden. Yeah. Taken care of. There's number one. Number two, where do you want to go?
0: Okay. The next.
1: Fun or food?
0: Fun.
1: All right, let's go fun. Number two.
0: Fun. Stone paper.
1: Say that again.
0: Stone paper.
1: Are we going back to biblical times here?
0: You're right.
1: We got tablets. Right? What are we doing here?
0: Right? So it's a combination. We were drawn, both Pam and I were together at this moment. We were both drawn like flies.
1: New from Atlanta. You just found these.
0: Bought it and it just arrived in the back room. It's still in a box.
1: Okay.
0: I haven't even put it into the computer and it just arrived. These, it's actually combinations of things. So there's several journals, lined and also blank.
1: Mm-hmm.
0: The paper is made from stone. I'm not kidding you.
1: Really?
0: And it's papery, but it's great actually for chefs. We came across this type of technology, I don't know if I'd call it that, a long time ago for chefs so they could make notes in the kitchen, and it didn't matter if you got food on it or grease or water, it didn't affect it.
1: Yeah.
0: But you can write on it. And so they're glossy and lovely, and the quality just blows you away.
1: And is it thin paper?
0: Thin paper.
1: Yeah.
0: But then this is also from the same people what drew us in, because those were journals. We didn't realize those were stone yet, but that, when you write on it, you can use a junky pen and you write on this stone paper.
1: It's like butter.
0: It's like butter. Yes, it's butter writing. So they also make this absolutely beautifully packaged watercolor pencils.
1: Uh-huh.
0: But of course, the pencil part is made out of, guess what? Stone.
1: Wow.
0: And you dip. Wait, did I get that one right? Yes. And you dip it. I the minute we walked up, they had a cup of water. I didn't ask anybody. I just did it.
1: You just started going.
0: Just started going at it. They had one of the stone journals wide open, and I would dip it in the water and swoosh, swoosh, swoosh. Oh, my God. It's so fun and relaxing and wonderful. And we got a graphite set, and the graphite set is just drawing pencils. But we decided to get the set that real artists would enjoy.
1: Yeah.
0: Because they're all the different hardnesses, so you get different shades of dark black,
1: right,
0: and that also comes this beautiful box that then sets up, so almost like an inkwell, you just pick it up and put it down, and
1: I love
0: it's
1: it
0: delightful
1: How would you use that in your house? Put that in your real life. You and the kids and the husband and the home. Where are, is this going to be in your little nook that you're jotting? Or are you bringing this into the kitchen? What are you doing with the stone paper? Because this sounds beautiful.
0: Boy, I never had a thought of that when you say it like that. But seriously, I would leave it out. I would have one at work. I could...
1: Well, you brought up in the kitchen. That
0: right.
1: seems...
0: Make your notes on your experimental dinner.
1: Right.
0: Yeah.
1: I love it.
0: All over the place. And actually, to be honest, I think that the colored pencil, the watercolor pencils, it would be lovely to leave them sitting, if you have a nice little side table or nook or something, to leave them all out all the time to encourage that.
1: Right.
0: Or maybe your family can walk through and do it and add notes to each other. It's just so much fun.
1: So it's in a box right now. Mm-hmm. You said it's not even in the pricing computer system.
0: No, it's
1: when
0: not at
1: will
0: all.
1: You have this out if somebody wants to swing by and or peruse?
0: Well, actually, if someone swung by today, I would probably just... get myself in the back room and rip it open and pull it out because it's so
1: get
0: much
1: the
0: fun.
1: Box cutter knife, just, cut it open, rip
0: just,
1: it open.
0: I can always figure it out.
1: I love it.
0: It's going to be gorgeous.
1: So if somebody wants to see it, what do they walk in and ask for?
0: Those new stone paper and watercolors and pencils.
1: Yeah.
0: And we got sketch pads.
1: I love it.
0: We even have a writing pen in this beautiful dark blue, and it's a stone pen.
1: Hmm.
0: Lovely. Yeah.
1: I'm going to have to come see it.
0: Yeah. Yes, it's so great. It's so great.
1: All right. So we've got fashion. We've got fun. We're going to end with food. One, two, three. We're making your life as easy as one, two, three. What's number three?
0: Number three is one of the most wonderful things and I adore of all time. Chocolate.
1: Okay.
0: I love chocolate.
1: Don't forget the garlic press does have fudge, but
0: oh,
1: is
0: we
1: this
0: do.
1: Is the, are you talking that chocolate or you have no. more chocolate?
0: So yes, we have I know you're going to right? You're going to ask, right? So we have fudge chocolate and we have a specialty chocolate cases. We have two specialty chocolate cases where you can buy little bonbons and truffles and s'mores and all the things. Now this is also new from Atlanta. And it's also in a box. No lie. It's in a box in the back room.
1: It'll be out today.
0: Yep. And these are chocolate bars. Some of them, there's two companies of chocolate bars. One's arrived and one hasn't. But the one is this beautiful packaging. They're chocolates from Belgium. So that's, you know, what is that? A normal long chocolate bar is like 4 inches wide and 6 inches long, or, you know, a chocolate bar.
1: Yeah.
0: And they're from Belgium. And what a unique combination. There's like pink pepper and puffed quinoa.
1: Pink pepper puffed quinoa.
0: Say that 10 times.
1: No. No, I'd break an FCC rule.
0: Right. And one is butter biscuit.
1: I'm on board with that one.
0: I know what was fun is the gentleman that was taking my order, which we were really hitting it off big time, had an English accent. He's English.
1: Yeah.
0: So the butter biscuit.
1: Oh, gosh.
0: Oh, it was so much fun with the butter biscuit. Yes. And Himalayan sea salt.
1: Love that.
0: Macadamia nut. It went on and on. There's one with pretzel.
1: And you've got the bars wrapped beautifully. You've got
0: they're already come in this beautiful packaging.
1: Yeah, you come in and you buy a bar or a set of bars.
0: I think I got like 8 types from that particular person.
1: Sounds like a good Father's Day gift.
0: Oh, stack them up. Do 3 bars and a ribbon.
1: Yep, and a card. Get a Father's Day card. And
0: we have so much good chocolate.
1: And get an obnoxious bumper sticker near the cards that says something rude to offend someone, but make someone else's heart just warm.
0: I know. Uh-huh. We have great Father's Day stuff.
1: You have such fun stickers.
0: That's cool. Thank you.
1: So get the Father's Day card. Yeah. Buy Dad 2 or 3 chocolate bars. Wrap it up. Mm-hmm. You're set.
0: Mm-hmm.
1: You're set. Spoil him.
0: Mm-hmm.
1: I love it.
0: Yeah, there's a brown butter. Who doesn't want brown butter milk chocolate?
1: I can't think of anybody.
0: Can I just say too?
1: No. You asked. What? What?
0: No, I'm actually in the process of losing some weight. I'm trying to eat more protein. Yada da da da da da. But I can tell you, can guarantee you can lose weight and eat chocolate.
1: Yeah, you're proving it. I love it.
0: I am proving it.
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1: It's always good to see you. Thanks for coming in.
0: You too.
1: Sarah from the Garlic Press, making your life as easy as 1, 2, 3.
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10: We have our first look at the Westies, the MGM Plus drama about New York's infamous Irish gang of the same name. 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
10: Comedian Nikki Glaser is stepping into a new role. Glaser will be joining the voice cast of Steps, a new animated film for Netflix. She joins the previously announced all-star cast, including Bette Midler and Ali Wong. Steps will premiere on Netflix later this year. A new film is coming to the Sphere. Starting in 2027, fans will be able to experience the Rocky Horror Picture Show in the famed Las Vegas venue. The first film to play the Sphere was The Wizard of Oz, which has sold 3 million tickets since its premiere last year. And happy birthday to Sir Paul McCartney, who is 84 today. Michelle Franzen.
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1: All right, this is fun for me. I always like to spring things on Sarah without her knowing I'm going to ask questions. Let me turn her microphone back on.
0: What?
1: Sarah from the Garlic Press. 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
9: 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These apps are built to be addictive, so kids, all of us in fact, will keep coming back for more, even when we are made to feel worse. It's bizarre. You might need to help your son or daughter reset their algorithm by unfollowing certain accounts and following or interacting with more positive ones. They might need suggestions of other healthier things to do, or to see you leading the way by example and putting your own phone away. In the run-up to bedtime, everyone's phone should go away, no questions asked. 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I'm Dr. Sanjay Gupta, helping you live a better life.
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1: Taking a look at your WJBC forecast, it comes from WMBD-TV meteorologist Nathan Kitchens. Partly cloudy today, a high of 74, no rain, thank goodness. Tonight, mostly clear, a low of 56, no rain, thank goodness. Tomorrow, mostly sunny, there is a chance for a random stray evening shower, a high of 79 tomorrow. 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Without the dads, we wouldn't be here. How about that? Enjoy the rest of your Thursday. I'll talk to you tomorrow.
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15: From ABC News, I'm Brian Clark. The Supreme Court decided one of its several major outstanding cases today. Again, it expanded gun rights. ABC's Devin Dwyer covers the court.
16: The Supreme Court's decision was unanimous, ruling that a long-standing federal ban on guns for unlawful users of any controlled substance is unconstitutional, especially as applied to a Texas man who simply consumed marijuana several times a week and was prosecuted.
15: On social media, President Trump says, "You're welcome," as he touts the deal with Iran that ends the war. But the reception in Washington has been mixed. And Democrats like Senate Minority Leader Chuck Schumer say,
17: "When you look at the 14 points that the administration has agreed to, it looks like Iran has won on just about every one of them."
15: Vice President J.D. Vance will speak to reporters at the White House. ABC's Mary Bruce is there with more on details of the agreement that involved the reopening of the Strait of Hormuz and the 60-day window for the sides to negotiate the future of Iran's nuclear program.
18: Under the deal, Iran and the country of Oman will administer the strait, something that was not the case before the war. The waterway will reopen toll-free, but it's unclear if that will hold when the 60 days runs out. In return for reopening the strait, Iran will see immediate financial relief. For the first time in years, the U.S. lifting restrictions, allowing Iran to freely sell oil.
15: Parts of the Gulf Coast under high flood risks, says ABC meteorologist Ginger Z.
19: It has been a wreck in New Orleans overnight. So much lightning and tornado warnings. Also, rainfall rates more than a half foot per hour. That is so hard to do. The atmosphere is just pouring. And that's why we see a rare high risk level 4 out of 4 in parts of Mississippi, Alabama, Florida Panhandle today. But a significant flood risk that goes all the way up to Atlanta.
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15: In New York City right now, massive crowds celebrating the NBA champion New York Knicks at a large parade up the historic Canyon of Heroes. Defense Secretary Pete Hegseth has criticized NATO allies. He said it's because of how they handled themselves during the U.S. strikes on Iran.
25: These allies, they put America's sons and daughters, our sons and daughters, at risk by denying them the predictable access, basing, and overflight that never should have been in question at all.
15: He says, as a result, the U.S. is going to conduct a six-month review of its force posture in Europe. Home security cameras appear to show an explosion in the sky minutes before a small private jet crashed in Laredo, Texas. Federal investigators are searching for the cause of Tuesday's accident that killed one person and injured five others.
26: A dashboard camera in a car traveling in the opposite direction shows the plane owned by charter company NetJet sliding down the highway, taking out light poles before breaking into at least two pieces. ABC News contributor, retired Colonel Steve Ganyard.
27: The airplane was fully controllable all the way to impact. So the question will be, why were those engines not producing enough thrust?
26: The two pilots and three of the passengers were hospitalized in stable condition. Joshua Bayer, the founder of an Austin company that supports tech startups, was killed. Jim Ryan, ABC News.
15: I'm Brian Clark, ABC News.
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0: 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Sam is in Boise, Idaho. Hi, Sam. What's up?
1: Hi. I have a question, and it is, how do I protect our financial future without my husband 100% on board, knowing I can't change him? What can I logistically do on a day-to-day basis?
0: You can't.
1: Okay.
0: There's not a wall that you can put up that protects your family from goals and values that are not aligned.
1: Okay.
0: They have to become aligned.
1: So he's just like slower to get on board than I am. So he's like making progress.
0: Well, he's probably slower at everything than you are.
1: Probably.
0: You might just be a wee bit enthusiastic. Is that what it is?
1: That's pretty valid.
0: Okay, let's have a little patience with the poor guy. No, I'm serious.
1: That's
0: No, you can't change him, and we certainly don't want to change him into you. I don't want to change my wife into me. My wife is way slower to make decisions than I am.
1: Mm-hmm.
0: My wife is always going to default towards saving, not spending.
2: And Sam, I'd be in your boat. Winston would be like your husband. As one of our therapists said, I'm very urgent.
0: Yeah.
2: And I feel that from you too. So maybe I can relate. I get it.
0: So, I mean, is that what's going on? Or has he just dug his heels in and goes, hey, the whole idea of saving money and getting out of debt is stupid, and I'm going to spend everything? He didn't really say that.
1: I think he gets caught up in the urgency of, oh no, we need a truck, or oh no, we need this, or oh, my friends have this, and then all the long-term goals get thrown aside. And so, like, we've gone through the baby steps.
0: No, then we just sit down and say, wait a minute, we have long-term goals and we agreed to those, and you're gonna keep your agreement with me.
1: Okay.
0: You know, because in the moment when you're not all hot and bothered about buying a new truck, your brain is actually working. But when you get all hot and bothered about buying a new truck, your brain shuts down, quits working. I know, because I do it. You do too. Everybody does it, right?
1: Yeah.
0: And so you've just got to be called back to when we were sane and we were sitting at the kitchen table and the children were asleep and there was a candle burning and we were doing a budget and we were thinking about what things were going to be like when we're 65 and we're 35. And, you know, yes, we can buy a truck, but we have to do it in line with the way we said we were going to run our lives.
2: Mm-hmm.
0: And you just call back to that. You call back to that. And, you know, and Sharon and I do that to this day. And we've been working this stuff for 45 years, but we'll have to sit down and go, now, how is that aligned with this? And we may have an argument to make about it, but, or maybe there's a slight adjustment or something, but you can't just go off the rails and go, yeah, we've been working for 3 years to get out of debt and I'm going to screw it all up by going and getting a truck payment.
2: Yeah. Where are you guys at, Sam, financially? Do you guys have a lot of consumer debt?
1: No. So we've paid off our debt twice now and we're almost paid off with the third round. So we have a truck loan for $10,000 and a mortgage for $107,000, and that's it.
0: So the third time you went back in debt is what you're talking about.
2: Was the truck.
0: You just keep talking. You just keep going back.
1: Yeah, we can't make it through baby step three.
0: Yeah.
2: Because mostly, I mean, not to like point the finger, but mostly because of his purchases?
1: Correct. Yeah, okay. Motorcycles, side-by-side trucks, and
0: we and you got went, rid and of you went along everything. With those?
1: Behind my back, some of them.
0: Okay. This is not a money problem. This is a marriage problem.
1: Yeah.
0: You can't do things behind your spouse's back because you're afraid of your spouse.
2: Trying to avoid conflict just absolutely took the whole thing up in fire.
0: And it creates conflict.
1: Yeah, for sure. It was definitely like he knew I like was doing the numbers and the numbers weren't going to add up to another monthly payment. And so he did it anyway because he wanted the cool, shiny toy. And so then
0: that's breaking his word to his wife. That's a serious problem.
1: Right.
2: Yeah.
1: Right.
0: And there's not, and if he is willing to do that here, then that can also move into other areas that he's willing to break his word with.
1: Right.
0: And so this is not okay. It's not an okay pattern.
2: Yeah, it's a trust issue, right? Yeah. When you get to the to the core of it.
0: Yeah.
2: We
0: agreed on this and you threw a 45-year-old hissy fit and went and bought an F-150.
1: Correct.
0: Yeah, that's just bull crap. Okay, that's not that. Now I'm not going to take up for him. Okay.
2: Mm-hmm.
0: Instead, I'm going to throw him in the marriage counselor's office and let them wail on him a bit about breaking the word to his wife. You cannot build a relationship with people you cannot trust. Trust is the foundation for relationships. Broken trust breaks relationships, period. It's a foundational issue. Basic psychology, basic relational IQ.
2: Yeah, and that would, I mean, send
0: into
2: most wives.
0: Orbit.
2: Yes. And into a place of questioning everything. Of like, oh my gosh, okay, if you're doing this.
0: You lie to me about that. What else are you lie to me about?
2: What's happening? Yes. Like, what is breaking down here?
0: Yeah.
2: And so it's either him having to grow up and not only face the conflict, but also tell himself no, because he's functioning like a child. And if something doesn't get turned around, right, and not only in your marriage, but him.
0: This is like a kid on the 4-year old kid on the cereal aisle throwing a fit because he wants Fruit Loops.
2: It's going to continue.
0: Yeah, he's 45 years old and it's got $65,000 on an F-150.
2: Yeah, so I would be.
0: I don't know why I'm picking on Ford today, but it could have been a Silverado, but you know.
2: No, but Sam, you know, I have Dr. John Zaloni in my head, but you know, when he always talks about when you're approaching these conversations, making it not a you statement, even though he's been doing the action, it would be very easy to be like, you've done this, you've done this. What's going on in you, Sam? What's happening? The fear? The second question
0: in
2: yourself.
0: I don't think I can trust you.
2: Yes, I mean, what is going on inside of you as his wife, and bringing that to the table and telling him we need to sit down with someone and figure this out, because this cannot continue to be a pattern where this becomes normalized. Not only just for the money's sake, but again, we're going deeper than that. It's for your marriage and for the health of your relationship.
0: I don't want to be your mother and walk around behind you and clean up your poop.
2: No, because what you want on the other end is complete freedom and honesty and vulnerability, and be like, oh, God, I'm dying for a new truck. Let's talk about it. Let's see if we can make the numbers work, right? And then you kind of get to this place and you're like, we can't right now, but let's map out a way that we can get there, like two grown adults. And that's what you want at the end of the day, of you guys having the same set of values, maybe wanting to use your money for different things, but you at least have a plan that you're both working towards. And so that would be the goal, Sam, for you guys. And it probably will take a third party. I mean, honestly, a counselor to kind of start that direction, that road to healing, and getting you guys in a new set of value systems, because this is a mess.

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0: Paul is in Richmond, Virginia. Hey, Paul, how are you?
1: Doing good. How are you?
0: Better than I deserve. What's up?
1: All right. Well, I have an issue with a solar company. I was scammed into making a long-term deal with them, and I'm trying to find a way I can get out of it.
0: How were you scammed?
1: Well, the sales rep made promises to me that made me, well, I can say made me, but lured me to make the deal. He promised that I would not have an electric bill because the company that, am I allowed to say company names?
0: Let me hear the story. Doesn't matter.
1: Well, the company, he said the company was going to pay my electric bill in trade that I pay them for the solar.
0: Mm-hmm.
1: He showed it to me from his iPad that the company was going to pay it. And also that another thing that was that I could walk away after 5 years if it didn't work in my favor. So those things were kind of the biggest things that lured me to going on with the deal.
0: Were those things in writing?
1: He did not have anything in writing. He had, he told me his contract that he had that for me to sign was on his iPad. So he showed that in writing on his iPad, just not in paper.
0: And you didn't get a copy of that?
1: He said they don't give out paper copies.
2: Or an email? So did he email you the document, like a DocuSign?
1: No, he did.
2: He did?
1: He did not.
2: He did not. Okay.
0: I'm curious, so, why did that, at the time, why did that bullcrap line not concern you? I mean, he says, well, oh, you can't have a copy of the agreement you signed. That would concern me from the moment he said that, regardless of what it was.
1: I agree. I saw it on the iPad. He said this is the contract. So I read it myself, and I was like, okay, cool.
2: And how long ago was this, Paul? Has it been the 5 years or less than?
1: No, it was last April.
0: Okay, and so the two things are, A, you could get out of it anytime up to 5 years if it didn't work, and B, that they would pay your electric bill, and they have done neither, I'm guessing.
1: I found out July of last year that they have not done either. They didn't pay the electric bill, and that's when kind of everything started rolling.
0: Yeah, and so when you confronted them about that and said, I need a copy of the contract that the salesman told me this, what did they say?
1: They sent a copy of it. Obviously, it wasn't the same thing that the salesman showed me.
0: Mm-hmm.
1: And they just were like, we're not backing out of it. We got you, and this is where we want to be.
0: Mm-hmm. Are they still open?
1: The company that the financier company is the company that installed it and that the salesman worked for is under bankruptcy.
0: Okay. There's a couple of those deals. You need to check federaltradecommission.gov, FTC.gov. There's a couple of those deals that they have shut the solar companies down, or they've gone out of business, and they are releasing people from the liability of the finance contract because of that. You need to see if this particular company is one of those. I don't remember the names of them, but there's two of them that are floating around out there. One of them was real big with the Obama administration, and the whole thing turned out to be a scam. And they ended up dumping the whole thing. It was very embarrassing for the Obama administration. So if it's one of those, then, you know, it may be that it's, you just have to contact an attorney or contact the Federal Trade Commission, either one. But first thing I would do is go on FTC.gov, if I were you, and do a little poking around about that particular name and see which of the solar companies are having the debt forgiven because they were scams. This sounds like it could be one of them. If it's not, and it's and yours is not in that bucket, then I would contact an attorney. And we would subpoena the, we would find the salesman who doesn't work there anymore because they're now bankrupt, but I would find the salesman and put him on the stand and invalidate the contract. Because he puts you into a contract on a fraudulent basis, and I think you can be released from that. I'm not a lawyer, but probably going to cost you some money to do this, but some attorney's fees probably to get this done. And you're going to have to push really, really hard on it, but it's probably worth it because it's probably a lot of money.
2: Mm-hmm.
0: But I don't have a magic button that you can push that's going to make this go away easy. I don't have that one. The closest thing would be if you're one of those companies that the FTC has shut down. And so FTC, FederalTradeCommission.gov, that's the one you want to check out. And then get on the phone with an attorney if you're not one of those. That's what you would do.
2: Sorry, Paul.
0: Yeah. Now, when I do something that leaves me vulnerable or hurts me financially, I always look in the mirror and go, just like Paul was. Paul owned his part of it, and say, okay, I did something stupid here that left me open. And so when someone says, we're going to do this, but I can't put it in writing, let me help you with that. That's code for they're not going to do it. If it's not in writing, it didn't happen. And if you don't have a copy of it in writing, it didn't happen. It's just missed. Okay? And so, you know, don't get so freaking ginned up by a salesperson or by your need to own a product, like I'm going to get solar, to the point that you leave yourself vulnerable for that. And I've done a lot of stupid stuff, and every time I do something stupid and it costs me money, and Paul, this is going to cost you money. It's going to cost you attorney's fees probably before it's over. Every time it costs me money, I call that stupid tax, and I have paid so much stupid tax in my 65 years on this earth. My goal with stupid tax is to never pay the same tax twice. If I'm going to do something stupid, it ought to be a new stupid thing, not one I did before. And so since I have a whole collection of stupid things that I don't do anymore, now people call me wise. And that's how where wisdom comes from. It comes from all the stupid things you didn't do that you don't do anymore that you learn from. So at least go back and say, okay, as soon as that little butt said you can't have a copy of it, it's only on my iPad, you should have tossed him on his head out the front door. Get off my property, scumburger. You know, instantly.
2: Have you ever been scammed? This was like a sophisticated scam with like a salesman and everything.
0: That wasn't a scam. It was just a lying salesman.
2: A lying salesman. Fair.
0: Salesman lied. Yeah, I've been lied to by salesmen.
2: Have you been scammed? Have you fallen for a scam?
0: No.
2: That's good. Good for you.
0: No. Not that I can think of. I can't think of one.
2: Okay.
0: I probably have, but I just can't think of one.
2: You know
0: one.
2: Who scammed me last year?
0: Who?
2: The USPS, so I thought.
0: Oh, the text.
2: Do you remember they texted
0: me? Yeah, I got a text yesterday from them.
2: I get them all the time now, and I say, I will not be giving you my information because I gave it to them.
0: No way.
2: Yes, I get it. Oh,
0: you
2: did? Yes, because I was legitimately expecting a package, and it said my package was lost. And so you have to, like, enter in all your debit card information
0: to pay
2: a fee. I know. I was waiting on my package. And
0: Rachel.
2: Winston was like, babe, did you look at the website? And I was like, I mean, I copy and paste. It was terrible. Anyways, I won't do that again. Fair warning. And I've saved a lot of people. I told this on Smart Money Happy Hour, George and I's podcast. And I've saved a lot of people. People will DM me and be like, I got the USPS
0: Your mother got that exact thing 2 weeks ago and sent it to me and said, hey, take care of this. We need to get this back.
2: Yeah, I know.
0: And I went, no, I'm not going to take care of nothing. This is a scam.
2: So, any calls, any texts, I learned my lesson.
0: Yeah.
2: I don't trust them.
0: USPS does not have your text number.
2: No.
0: Hint. Neither does the IRS. Hint. Neither does a Nigerian prince. Hint.

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1: ABC News, I'm Brian Clark. The Supreme Court unanimously ruled today that a law banning gun ownership from any person who uses drugs illegally violates the Second Amendment. ABC's Devin Dwyer covers the court.
2: The decision does set new limits on how the federal government can go after gun owners simply for having a history of drug use, and it was especially welcomed by millions of American cannabis users who have had to disarm or risk up to 15 years behind bars.
1: Vice President J.D. Vance briefing reporters on the memorandum of understanding the U.S. signed with Iran to end the fighting. It's reopened the Strait of Hormuz. The deal has faced criticism from some Republicans and many Democrats. Heavy rain creating dangerous conditions along the Gulf Coast. A flash flood emergency has been issued for Picayune, Mississippi, where 3 to 5 inches of rain have fallen, and another 3 to 6 inches of rain are possible today. This is ABC.
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0: Kim is with us in Nashville. Hi, Kim. How are you?
1: I'm great. I saved up, Dave, $1.6 million in investments. I plan to use it for my retirement. I've also been using it as my emergency fund. My question to you is, do I leave my 6 months emergency fund in my investment account, or do I pull it out and put it in a bank, or do I put it under my mattress?
2: In the sock drawer.
0: So it

0: WJBC and Beer Nuts present the Scott Miller Show hat. This is an embroidered baseball cap. On the front of it, the Beer Nuts logo and the Scott Miller Show logo. And on the back of the hat, my cartoon photo with the big mustache. This is not a contest prize. This hat is not for sale. The only way to get a Scott Miller hat is when I gift them randomly. Now, there is only one rule. You cannot ask for a hat. If you ask for one, you are restricted from receiving a hat. You are banned. You do not get a hat. WJBC, good morning. Who's this?
1: Good morning. This is your mom. I want a hat. I'm a down low.
0: Mom?
1: We won't tell anybody.
0: What is rule number one?
2: Don't ask for a hat.
0: No hat for her.
3: Doing nearly, it's not doing nearly as good as my investments. That's what I mean by stupid, okay? But its purpose is not to invest. Its purpose is a buffer for me to keep my hands off my investments.
1: Gotcha.
3: So that's psychological, right?
1: Yep.
3: If 100% of the time we all knew we would dip into the S&P index fund and pull the money out for the emergency, no matter what the market was doing, but we just don't. We always play these mental gymnastics with ourselves. And so I have to trick myself into being smart.
4: Yeah. Well, and for me, there's just like an ease to having that high-yield savings account. And we have Fairwinds, and it's on the app. And we have that, and then we have a whole other, you know, high-yield savings account that we have for other savings that we're doing, but just that emergency fund, it's stayed there, and we'll beef it up still. Like one side, we still have that, and
3: the reality is, you probably honestly, Tristan, in your situation,
4: Rachel's
3: situation,
4: it.
3: My situation, you probably, we have an emergency, you probably got it in checking. You're probably not even going to touch the emergency fund, but having it there, there's just this weird little thing. And 3 months is fine. You don't need six because you've got a bazillion months in good after-tax investments. And so you're fine. You're not going to have a problem. It's just a matter of remembering that personal finance is 80% behavior, and I have to account for behaviors when I make these decisions. So it's an excellent question, by the way. And, again, congratulations. I'm so proud of you. You've done so well. Millions of dollars. Wow. Very cool. All right, Bianca is in Tampa. Hey, Bianca, what's up?
5: Hi, thank you so much for taking my call.
3: Sure, how can we help?
5: So my husband and I, we're so thankful we got introduced to Financial Peace University through our church. And I would say over the last year and a half, we've paid off all of our debt.
3: Wow.
5: Credit card, student loan, my husband's car payment. And I mean, we've been kind of working on this before, but we just really started focusing on it after we enrolled in Financial Peace University. And so we're at this point where we have our emergency fund set up. We're doing retirement, putting money away for our kids. But there's a caveat of I'm still leasing a car, and we didn't pay that off because we had this belief of like, it's not really mine anyways, because we've just been borrowing it, leasing it. And it has $10,000 left on the lease for about a year and a half. And I'm wondering if I should just pay that off.
3: Yes.
5: Okay. Should I buy out the lease? Is there any benefit to buying out the lease when the car is done? Okay.
3: No, you're buying it out now.
5: Okay, so you think I should just pay it off?
3: Wait a minute, is $10,000 the remaining payments on the lease or the buyout?
5: That's the remaining payment for the lease. The buyout is $42,000.
3: Okay. Mm. Do you have $42,000?
5: Yes, but I...
4: Do you like the car that much?
3: If you want the car, pay your car off. If you don't, then you need to sell your car.
5: And so... I guess because I don't own it, it's a lease.
3: No, you own it. Okay, it's an alternative method of financing, and it's a horrible method of financing. You have a car payment. Yeah. We need to get rid of your car payment.
5: Okay. So just pay off the remaining lease balance, which is
3: $10,000. No, you need to pay off $42,000, or you need to get rid of the car.
5: Okay.
3: One of the two.
5: Okay.
3: So what's your household income?
5: We're around $180,000 a year.
3: Okay. Well, you're doing really, really good, except you did some mental gymnastics on whether or not

0: you actually own this car. Trying to not deal
1: with it. Feels like you're renting it, though, is what the lease, like, yeah. psychologically
0: now, this is not Hertz.
1: Like
0: this is not Hertz. This is Lexus, okay? And so, yeah, pay it off or dump it. It's just like okay. you have a car debt. Just pretend like you have a car payment and a car debt, because you do. You have a car payment and you have a $42,000 payoff. And you have $42,000 in the account. Look at the car. Do I like the car? $42,000 worth. If I don't, it's time to sell the car. If I do like the car, then pay it off and keep it. You can do that, making $180,000. You're doing really good. Everything else that you told me is on point. Yeah, you just managed to do an avoidance technique here. And I just sidestepped that thing and just let it drive on by, no pun intended. Yeah. And so, yeah, but no, it's still there. So, folks, here's the thing. And let's go deeper into her her position, I guess, on this. Car leasing is now 78% of the new cars that leave the lot. And a car lease, when you back out the numbers on it, and a closed-end lease works like this. You have a series of payments. At the end of the payments, you then pay a lump sum to own the car, or you turn the car in. Okay? And that's what you can run a financial, put those numbers, that stream of payments and a lump sum, into a financial calculator, as opposed to the actual MSRP, the sticker price, and back out what the cost is of what's called cost of capital in a lease, and that is your interest rate. On average, it's 14.2% right now. So you borrowed money at 14% to buy your car on payments, and the car company knows that. That's why 78% of them leave the lot right now are leases. They make more money on leases than they do putting you on payments.
1: So there's more lease cars than just having a car loan.
0: Yep. Yep. And not included in the car debt that we're seeing increase. You know, we've noticed that we hit the trillion mark the other day with car debt.
1: Mm-hmm.
0: That's not even in the leases. Because leases are not technically, as she pointed out, considered debt. However, it's exactly what they are. It's a contract to pay payments. That's debt, and it's at a 14% interest rate, cost of capital, okay? And so, and guess what? They don't disclose the interest rate. You know why? Federal Trade Commission disclosure regulations do not apply because it's not considered borrow money. So they're sidestepping everything and screwing you people. Hello, Ford Motor Company. 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You're screwing people, and you're getting away with it.

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0: Tristan is in Savannah. Hi, Tristan. How are you?
9: Hey, brother. How you doing?
0: Better than I deserve. What's up?
9: Hey, so my wife and I are getting married next month, and we're blessed to be in a good financial position. But my question to you is, if you're starting over, what principles would you follow to build a strong family and lasting wealth over the next few decades?
0: Wow. That's an eight-hour seminar. It's a really good question. There's a lot of layers to that.
9: I agree.
10: And are you asking beyond money, Tristan?
0: Yeah, he's a strong family.
9: Mm-hmm. Yeah, mm-hmm. Yeah, I agree. It's beyond money. We're blessed to be in the position that we are financially, so money's not really an issue. Mm-hmm.
0: The way the Ramseys would view this at my house is it would start with a foundation of faith. And so we would start with a spiritual foundation and say, all right, God is in charge, and now let's learn what he would say about these things. And that's where a lot of the things we teach here on the air have come from, is from Scripture. I mean, we present them in a non-Scripture, non-weird way, but most of the time. But the you know, it comes down to, okay, how are we going to do this? And so an example of that would be, one of the things I learned when I started over was that I didn't ask my wife's opinion about anything. I just went and did whatever I wanted to do. And she was okay with that because she was raising babies and I was running a business. And so she didn't really want to go look at every piece of real estate I was buying. I was in the real estate business, and I, you know, and I didn't ask her opinion. And so that's a huge mistake, to not be constantly communicating about the items in our life. And so, who can find a virtuous wife? For her worth is far above rubies. The heart of her husband safely trusts her, and he will have no lack of gain. And so once Sharon and I got aligned with, I don't make big financial decisions, she doesn't make big financial decisions, and we're in agreement on a budget, without the two of us knowing everything and being aligned on that. And so, you know, I had some 14-year-old Sea-Doos at the lake house, and so I bought new Sea-Doos the other day at the lake house to upgrade for the grandkids and everybody to ride on. But I didn't, you know, just call up the Sea-Doo dealership and go bring me some Sea-Doos. I said, hey, Sharon, one of them's messed up. We're getting some work done on them. We talked through what the situation was. It looks like the stupid things are, you know, time to upgrade. And we got the money. Any issue with that? No, none whatsoever. But she did not walk down on the dock and go, aren't those new? That didn't happen that way. So we're in agreement. We're in alignment. That's a big deal. And that has saved me. Like, we don't make large generosity plays, philanthropy. We don't write large checks to ministries in support of them without us both talking about it and praying about it. So we make decisions together. That's principle number one.
10: Mm-hmm.
0: Like, and that's a big deal. That saved me a lot of angst in my marriage and my relationship, and it's also saved me a lot of money because it kept me from doing some stupid stuff I would have done probably on my own without her speaking into it. And she might have done on her own without me speaking into it. So I think that a spiritual foundation, and out of that comes things like, I will have no lack of gain if I listen to my virtuous wife.
10: Mm-hmm.
0: And so out of that comes, you know, a godly man leaves an inheritance to his children's children. And so I'm going to plan an estate that changes my family tree. And that includes the character of the people I'm leaving the money to. If they're of poor character and I leave them money, it ruins their life. Because you become more of what you are when you get more money. And so, and we started talking about that to Rachel Cruz when she was 3 years old, to her brother and her sister when they were 3 years old. So, you know, you have to be a worthy steward. You know, and, you know, if you're faithful in the little things, you'll be given more to manage. This is a teaching for your children. So I'm going to teach my children to give so that they don't think the whole world's about them. They're not going to be entitled little brats, right? It's not about you,
11: Yeah. You
0: know, and so I'm going to teach them to be givers. I'm going to teach them to save, which is a sign that they have some discipline and they can delay pleasure, which is a sign of emotional maturity. I'm going to teach them to spend and enjoy their lives, because our Heavenly Father, if we being evil know how to give good gifts to our kids, how much more so the blessings come from Him. And so all of these things come out of that whole mindset. So, Rachel, you kind of sat and experienced that, I guess, mm-hmm. on the other side, being raised in that environment, imperfect, not perfect.
10: Yeah.
0: But we had it was very intentional.
10: Yeah, very much so. And I think, you know, money can easily become an over safety net, if you will.
0: Yeah. Yep.
10: And so you have to be careful of this balance. And that's why the generosity piece, I think, is really big. I feel like it keeps you in check. When you write a literal big check to something, there's something that just happens in the character of who you are. So that generosity piece, I think, is huge, and that plays into the character of you. You know, generous people are usually pretty humble people. That definition of humility, I think it came from Rick Warren, but he said humility is not thinking less of yourself, but it's thinking of yourself less. This way of servanthood and looking at others, right, and what's going on in them, and it's not all about you. Because money can easily become the center point of your life, because you have the ability to go do whatever you want because you have the money, right? And so that it can easily become that your life is about you, that orbit. We put them back. Tristan, I was going to ask you, is this, do you guys have kids? Is this your first marriage, or you got, where?
9: This is our first marriage. Okay. We are both faith-based. Good.
10: How old are you guys?
9: I'm 29. She is 25.
10: Okay. Yeah, that's great. And I'll just say for Winston and I feel like one of the things we've learned, and we've been married 16 years, so there's a lot of people been married much longer than us that probably have more thoughts on the marriage piece, but I have found the healthier we are as individuals, the better our marriage is. Like when I find that Winston is like working on himself and he's doing work over here, and if I'm doing that, learning and growing over here, like there's something about that where I think for a little piece of me getting into this, I thought marriage is the missing link and that's what's going to like create this better person of who I am. And I think the more we've gotten into it, the more I'm like, wow, when Rachel takes care of herself, she's a better version of her, and same with Winston, and it's created a healthier marriage when that's been our perspective. And so there's something great in that. And then the thing that you told me early on in marriage, which I loved, was just serve each other. I think I was so worried about the roles and who's supposed to do what and what marriage formulas it's supposed to look like. And I remember you said, Dad, just serve each other. And there's something beautiful in that each of you has a voice. Each of your opinions matter. And so there's not that that hierarchy really wasn't, I didn't see that as much with you and Mom. It was a very equal level playing field.
0: Yeah,
10: with
0: by each the time, other. By the time you were old enough to see it, that was there.
10: As
0: because
10: husband and
0: because
10: wife.
0: Of what I just described.
10: Exactly,
0: but
10: yeah.
0: Before you were born,
10: but I think
0: it
10: that's
0: wasn't.
10: I think that's big. Yeah. I think that is. For each of you to feel like you are heard and respected is big.
0: Yeah, submit yourselves one to another, says in Ephesians. Okay, that's serving each other.
10: Mm-hmm.
0: You know, and so I'm going to put your needs ahead of mine. I'm going to put the needs of the
10: family
0: unit ahead of my own little selfish desire for a new pair of shoes or purse or a gun or a car or a fill in the blank thing.
10: Yep.
0: And there's nothing wrong with any of those things. By the way, Ramsey's have all those things. Sharon this week, Dave this week, you know, every one of those things. But it's not, those are not ahead of the good of the family unit's goals.
10: Mm-hmm.
0: It's not ahead of, they're not going to interrupt my generosity because I bought too many guns.
10: Right, right.
0: They're not going to interrupt my generosity because I bought some Sea-Doos.
10: Yeah, and another a myth that I think we can kind of get into as well is that if I just have enough money, there's a level that problems, for the most part, kind of go away because I can just fix them. You know what I mean?
0: Like, no, the more crap you own, the more repairmen you have to know.
10: Well, that, but also, like, you're still human and people, and you're, you know what I mean? Like, it's still... Life is still going to happen.
0: No,
10: and so it's not this over safety net, like I was saying earlier. And there's something that I think I don't know, we can kind of creep into.
0: Yeah.
10: And then you're like, oh gosh, but it's not like,
0: well,
10: I'm
0: it's almost we're worshiping. We're getting our, we see God safety. Is, you don't say God is my provider. You say my mutual fund is.
10: Yeah. Right. Yeah.
0: And that's a dangerous spiritual ground.
10: Yeah.
0: Yeah. I agree with you completely.

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2: From ABC News, I'm Michelle Franzen. Reaction is mixed following the memo of understanding between the U.S. and Iran signed by both President Trump and Iranian's president. Vice President J.D. Vance at a briefing calling the preliminary agreement an important win for the region.
3: Iran is weakened, their nuclear program destroyed, their economy in desperate straits, and if they change their behavior, big things are going to happen for Iran and for the world. If they don't, no skin off our backs. Either way, we win.
2: Details on Iran's nuclear ambitions still unclear, with talks set to resume Friday. ABC's Mary Bruce has more.
4: As for the issue at the heart of this conflict, Iran reaffirms that it shall not procure or develop nuclear weapons. Reaffirms because it's the same promise Iran made in the first line of the nuclear deal struck with President Obama. But unlike the Obama deal, this agreement with Trump makes no other nuclear commitments, no plan to dispose of its highly enriched uranium. Instead, the agreement is to continue negotiating.
2: Iran calling the memo a victory. The Supreme Court today issued a decision on whether habitual drug users can legally own a firearm. The case centering on a Texas man and marijuana user who was charged with unlawful possession of a gun. ABC's Devin Dwyer with more.
5: The Supreme Court's decision was unanimous, ruling that a long-standing federal ban on guns for unlawful users of any controlled substance is unconstitutional, especially as applied to a Texas man who simply consumed marijuana several times a week and was prosecuted.
2: In Chicago this hour,
6: welcome to the Obama.
2: A dedication ceremony for the Obama Presidential Center getting underway, joining former President Obama and First Lady Michelle Obama, former Presidents Bill Clinton, George W. Bush, and First Ladies. The center opens to the public tomorrow. And in New York City, tens of thousands of fans turning out to celebrate. The NBA champions, the New York Knicks, cheering along the ticker tape parade, including the Canyon of Heroes. You're listening to ABC News.
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2: Severe flooding risks remain in the south as Tropical Storm Arthur wreaks havoc along the Gulf Coast states. ABC News Chief Meteorologist Ginger Z has more on the string of storms.
11: It has been a wreck in New Orleans overnight. So much lightning and tornado warnings. Also, rainfall rates more than a half foot per hour. That is so hard to do. The atmosphere is just pouring. And that's why we see a rare high risk level 4 out of 4 in parts of Mississippi, Alabama, Florida Panhandle today. But a significant flood risk that goes all the way up to Atlanta.
2: Arthur is the first named storm of the Atlantic hurricane season. The English men's national soccer team opened its 2026 World Cup play with a 4-2 victory over Croatia at Dallas Stadium yesterday. It's what happened, though, before the match that got the attention of police.
6: The Londoner pub in Dallas has become the favorite gathering spot for English fans to watch the matches played in nearby Arlington. Before the Three Lions played Croatia, Dallas police were called when the Brits got too rowdy. The England fans reportedly drank 5,000 beers at the Londoner, draining the taps, tipping over tables, but spending more than $40,000 before they were kicked out. Jim Ryan, ABC News in Dallas-Fort Worth.
2: An ancient tree in Sherwood Forest, which according to legend sheltered Robin Hood, has died. That tree, estimated to be 1,200 years old, but conservationists say it did not die of old age. Instead, they said the tree died likely due to climate change. Michelle Franzen, ABC News.
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0: Welcome back to the Ramsey Show in the Fairwinds Credit Union studio. Kim is in Baltimore. Hi, Kim. How are you?
1: Well, I've been better. So I'm sort of in a crisis situation at the moment, and I really need some advice. I'm a 53-year-old stay-at-home mom. I've been married 23 years. About 3 years into our marriage, my husband asked me to quit my career to help open a business. So I did so. I worked in the business with him for about 2 years. And then we got pregnant, started a family, had kids. So I've been staying at home with the kids for the past 17 years. Since then, he's controlled everything. He doesn't let me have access to any kind of accounts. I know nothing. He doesn't let me have access to anything. I get an allowance on the credit card once a month. Once that allowance cuts off, it's done for the month, and I have to wait for the next month to have money again. That allowance is supposed to cover my gas, everything for the kids, food, stuff like that. It's not a very generous amount.
0: How long has that been going on?
1: Oh, that's been going on the better part of the 17 years, pretty much.
0: Why have you tolerated it for 17 years?
1: Because I'm an idiot. I was scared. I've been scared.
0: What are you scared of? Him?
1: I'm scared of him, yeah. And I'm scared, like, anytime I go up against him, he punishes me by, like, taking stuff away or making my life even harder. Anyway, I have no access to anything. He gets a text message, even with the credit card.
0: How long has he been hitting you?
1: He doesn't hit me. It's all verbal. He doesn't hit me at all. It's just verbal and financial.
0: Where is your family?
1: They're all gone. I don't have anybody. And he has parents locally that will stop at nothing to help him.
0: Wait a minute. I don't care about him anymore. So your mom and dad are gone?
1: Yes. They've been gone for 20 years.
0: Your siblings are gone?
1: My sister, yes, she committed suicide. I have one sister, but she basically not anyone that could give me any support. She's an alcoholic and not in a good place.
2: Do you have kids, Kim?
0: Yeah.
1: I do. I have two kids, twins, boys.
0: Well, how old are they?
1: They're 17. Mm. But this gets worse. So anyway, I recently found out he's having an affair.
0: Shocking.
1: He's secretly behind my back. Mm. Yeah, right. Secretly behind my back, he's in the process of opening a second location of our business with her, so she has somewhere to work. He doesn't know that I know any of this information yet. He recently went to the bank to get a new business loan to open this shop. I don't know how that's going to play into, like, debt. You know, like, is he opening this shop and making it look like he has more debt and, you know, wanting to divorce me? I did see that he had reached out about looking to get a divorce with an attorney. His father is his accountant, and him and his father hide everything. Basically, they make it look like the business is a loss every year, but every single thing that he buys, right down to his ED medication, goes on a business card. So he's paying for everything with business expenses, but then claiming that he doesn't make anything. And like I said, his dad and him hide all of this. So right now I'm in the house with him. He doesn't know that I know that he's having the affair or starting a new business. I don't know what to do. I don't have any funds to get an attorney. In fact, he's laughed at me before in the past when I've brought up divorce, and he laughed in my face and told me that I don't have access to money and then I could never fight him because I can't afford an attorney. And he's right. So I don't know what to do right now. I have so many legal questions to ask.
0: Yeah.
1: Let's
0: first establish that he's full of crap, okay? You have access to all kinds of money once your attorney shuts him down and takes half of what is in the accounts. And then Maryland, they'll do that fairly quickly. And so, you know, if you get half of everything that's in his accounts, you got plenty of money for an attorney to fight him for years. And so he's bluffing, or he's an idiot and doesn't know what he's talking about, or both. But he's just got you, buffaloed is what we would call it. Got you cowed. And, you believe that he is stronger and smarter than he is. And he's not.
1: Right.
0: He's not that bright. He's not that smart, and he doesn't have the law on his side. So, yeah, you do need an attorney, and you do need to leave as soon as you possibly can, and you do need to load the kids up and take them with you. But we just got to figure out where you're going to go. Are you going to go to a domestic violence shelter? Are you going to call your church, talk to your pastor? And then you get on the phone once you get out of there and find some, find some legal counsel that will take on this guy. And because legal counsel can get paid, they just got to get paid out of those accounts that he has control of. And it's very possible, very easy. Now, you can't give him a $10,000 deposit up front because you don't have $10,000. Okay. But you can explain to him what's going on here, and some good divorce attorney would kind of think this is going to be fun.
1: Right.
0: They're going to mop the floor with him.
1: I know there's a good local attorney I've called. I have an appointment with her, but it's her first available appointment. It's not until August the 18th.
0: Well, call her up and tell her you have a toxic, abusive situation, and you need to move the attorney. You need to get an appointment sooner.
1: I've told them that. That's the first they have. I've tried a couple times. They did put me on a waiting list.
0: Well, then call another attorney. And call another attorney.
1: Okay.
0: You have to be done letting other people set the agenda in your life. An attorney that can't see me till August might not be my attorney. A guy who won't give me any money might not be my husband. A guy who has an affair, probably not going to be my husband. The accountant who's his father and is committing fraud to avoid taxes might go to jail.
1: Right.
0: See, I mean, by the way, tax fraud is criminal.
1: Right.
0: So what you were describing there not only doesn't survive an audit, but if the IRS proves it's intentional, then all players might go to jail, the accountant's father and the moron husband. And so, you know, maybe a call to the IRS and say, hey, you've got some players over here. Y'all ought to check out.
1: Am I correct in my thought that he's not legally allowed to be putting all this stuff on business expense? Like, I mean,
0: that's what I'm talking about.
1: Everything.
0: That's what I'm talking about.
1: I mean, that's not legal, right?
0: No, it's not. And at a minimum, it doesn't survive an audit. And a maximum, it could be criminal.
2: And depending if they're hiding income and revenue from the company so they don't pay taxes. That's
0: criminal.
1: Mm-hmm. Right.
0: Yeah, there's tax avoidance and then there's tax fraud. There's two different things. Okay. So anyway, but that's not the issue here. That just is one more notch in the belt that says this is a bad guy. It doesn't really affect you because you're not going to be there anymore.
1: Right.
0: So, yeah, are you involved in a church at all?
1: I am not.
0: Okay. All right, hang on. I'm going to have Christian pick up, and we're going to hook you up with one of our financial coaches in the area and get you plugged in with a good church and get you plugged in with some good attorneys and see if we can't get you out of there pretty quick, because this is done.
2: Terrible. I'm so sorry,
0: Kim. It's a horrible situation. What you've described is not something anyone should stay in.

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0: John is in Minneapolis. Hi, John. How are you?
1: I'm doing good. How about yourself?
0: Better than I deserve. What's up?
1: Well, I wanted to kind of pick your brain on my situation. So I am debating filing bankruptcy, getting a secured credit card to potentially buy my first house in 2 years. Right around COVID, I got myself into about 12 grand worth of debt, and I could pay $1,500, file Chapter 7, and start saving now. It is relevant to say that I got a better job since then. I now make anywhere between 10 and 25K a month. But I also have a girlfriend.
0: You make 10 to 25K a month, and you're worried about $12,000 in debt?
1: Yeah.
0: You realize how lame that sounds?
1: I know. I know. Yeah, but I'm also taxed at a heavier rate because it's considered.
0: Whoopee! You make $25,000 a month. You could have lived on 12 and paid off 12 in 1 month.
1: So you don't think it's worth it to save the money?
0: Oh, I think it's asinine. You make so much money. Go pay your bill,
1: dude.
0: It's
1: up and down. It's up and down, Dave.
0: Well, between 10 and 25, cry me a river.
2: $120,000
0: to 250.
2: John, you got $12,000. Of debt. That's it.
0: You didn't call me with $1.2 million in debt.
1: Right. I guess it does sound silly.
0: Yeah. Okay. So let me back up. Let me back up three steps. Okay. This money is new. This money, this income is very new, isn't it?
1: Yes.
0: Yeah. And that's why you haven't done the calculation I just did. Okay. So if you make $10,000 a month, that's $120,000 a year. If you make $25,000 a month, that's $300,000 a year. So you're making $100.5 to $300 somewhere in there in the coming months, but your brain has not caught up with that math yet because you've never made that before. And you certainly hadn't made it lately.
1: Right. And well, I'm also, my girlfriend has good credit. And I'm trying to get mine back on track, but I have to take care of this debt first.
2: Well, the bankruptcy won't help that, John.
0: Bankruptcy puts you out of the house business for 2 to 3 years. And by the way, they're not going to let you file Chapter 7. There's a means test when you go to file a Chapter 7, which wipes all the credit card debt out. And the means test says, looking at your income, do you have the ability to pay this back? And the judge is going to go, uh-huh. And they're going to throw you into a Chapter 13 for 5 years. So your plan's not going to work. Even if I would go along with it, I'm not going to go along with it because it's not good for you. So what would be much better, so you were making nothing before hardly. I mean, you must have had no income, not had a low income before, did you?
1: Like 6 to 8 grand a month. Yeah, it wasn't that much.
0: Well, that's more than I was thinking.
2: Not bad, John. What's your lifestyle like? I don't understand.
0: What are you doing with all this money?
2: If you don't have a house, how much is your rent?
1: My rent is only $900, and I had a repossession of a vehicle, and I've since cleared off a lot of my debt, but I still have this chunk hanging, and I went down. I bought two used cheap cars that we got in on trade at the dealership, so I had good deals on, and so I haven't planned on. That's what I kind of do is just plan on keep paying cash. Vehicles, but my girlfriend, I want to upgrade her vehicle, and I'm also helping her wipe out her credit card.
0: No.
2: John, you're talking about filing for bankruptcy and upgrading your girlfriend's vehicle in one sentence. Like the no. I think your priorities are all over the place. Do you feel that? Do you feel chaotic?
0: Do you sell cars for a living?
1: I'm a finance manager at a Ford dealership.
0: Okay, I thought so. Okay, all right. So let's slow down a little bit. All right. Girlfriend has started to become, in this conversation, high maintenance. She wants a car. She wants a house.
1: She doesn't want a car, but she
0: gets
1: I
0: nothing until you get your grown-up life straightened out, honey. You got to get your grown-up life straightened out, and you don't be buying cars for people you aren't married to and buying houses with people you're not married to. And you certainly don't do that to make them happy because they're not worth being married to if that's what makes them happy. So, warning, okay? So,
1: right.
0: now, So we're going to set her aside and let her have her little life while we date her, and we're going to look at John. Now, John makes $6,000 to $8,000 to $10,000 to $25,000 a month. So I want John to sit down and say, do the math. You know how to do math. You're a finance manager, for God's sakes. Sit down and do the math and say, okay, where is my $10,000 going? Where is my $12,000 going? Where is my $8,000 going? And then make it behave. I want you to buy food, shelter, clothes. You have $900 rent. Very good. Okay. Pay the cars off. Any car that is in your name needs to get paid off or sold, and you need to clear these debts. Now, then, as you know, you're sitting in the chair looking at credit reports every day. Credit reports age out. Anything that is not a bankruptcy stays on 7 years, but approximately 3 to 4 years out, an old repo, an old defaulted credit card that has now been paid off and made good, an old repo that has been cleared up and made good, the deficit has been negotiated out, all of that that's 3 or 4 years old hardly counts against you anymore. It might bump your credit score, but you can go get a house. But you need to put these things all paid off, all cleared, so you can get the credit report clock ticking, because when they tick off 7 years, they will all disappear. Right. Chapter 7 bankruptcy is 10 years, though, my friend. It stays on there 10 years. And when you have them fill out an application in your office at Ford to get a Ford Motor Credit loan, it doesn't say if you file bankruptcy, it doesn't show up on your credit report. It says, have you ever filed bankruptcy? That, and if you right. say, and if you say no and you have, that's fraud. So the answer is, you've, for the rest of your life, you have to say, I filed bankruptcy while I was making $15,000 a month and I had $12,000 worth of debt. That would be stupid. You don't want to do that.
2: I'm at a loss for words. That doesn't
0: really
2: happen ever. I'm just confused. I just can't get in his brain. I'm not sure. I don't understand his logic. No, maybe.
0: She wants a nice car. She wants a nice house, and he wants to impress her.
2: But that has nothing to do with him filing bankruptcy. I mean, like, I just don't.
0: He thinks it's the shortest way to get there.
2: Of all of it, though, I don't. It just makes no sense. So, yeah, John, I would make it a goal. Live on $4,000 a month. It's plenty with your rent, lights, cell phone, insurance. And throw $6,000 this month at the debt, and the next month the same. You're completely debt free. Get an emergency fund, and I would work on John. There's a lot of you said she wants a new car. It's like no, she doesn't want to. I want. There's a lot of ego in all of this. I would do some work on John if I were you, John. I would. I'd get to the bottom of what some of this that you're grasping at. You're grasping at a reality that's not there, and it's. And it's so interesting to hear you talk about it, because I don't know. I don't get it. I'm at a loss. I am at a loss.
0: Yeah.
2: And I think our audience is too. Everyone just we all just kept looking at each other. Like, no. I don't get it. I don't know.
0: Well, it's.
2: And because bankruptcy is the most extreme. I think that's it too. Bankruptcy is the most extreme. I think if he called and was like, I don't know, I'm thinking about doing debt collections and letting it go, you know, letting it go to be bad debt and be sold and then try to negotiate it. Like even that, I'm like, okay, that's not a smart thing. But bankruptcy, I'm like, that's just the most, one of the most extreme things that you can do to yourself financially.
0: But somebody on TikTok told him that in 2 years he can get a house if he has no debt starting today. And the best way to get rid of the debt is bankruptcy.
2: Yeah.
0: And
2: yeah.
0: All of that, of course, was TikTok law, which isn't real law and isn't how bankruptcy really works. There's a means test.
2: You were very empathetic
0: when you go in. When you go in, I'm not.
2: You were,
0: though. I'm just trying to help.
2: You were, though.
0: I'm just trying to make sure he hears me. That's all.
2: John, we are for you. We are for you.
0: We want you to win.
2: Yeah, I don't want that to be shameful.
0: We're just confused by you.

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2: ABC News, I'm Michelle Franzen. President Trump in a social media post says the memo of understanding with Iran has oil flowing again and vowed that Iran will never have a nuclear weapon. Vice President J.D. Vance at a briefing pushing back on criticism. Iran gets to sell oil and possibly receive access to billions in frozen funds.
3: You know, I've seen skeptics of the deal. People say the Iranians will never change their behavior. Well, maybe that's true. And if so, they don't get any of the benefits of the bargain. But isn't it worth trying?
2: The Supreme Court today ruling a Texas man who admitted to using marijuana and was charged with unlawful possession of a gun was unconstitutional. Justice Neil Gorsuch, who wrote the opinion, said it's a narrow decision and does not end the government's power to take guns away from drug users. In Chicago this hour, the dedication ceremony underway for the Obama Presidential Center. That center opens to the public tomorrow. And in New York Knicks fans are celebrating the NBA champions with a ticker tape parade, the team's first title in more than 50 years. This is ABC News.
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They're high-octane, high-protein. 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

0: don't have to pay for it if there's not much. 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
0: You're going to lose more than that by leasing, because the lease covers at least that plus a profit. 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
1: And the interest, yeah.
0: So your theory breaks down. And if you think that leased cars have less maintenance than cars that are paid for, that are the same exact car, they don't. And there is no lease maintenance program. Now, you could rent one at Hertz, and Hertz will keep it, but that would be, like, super expensive, right? If you want to go over at Hertz or Dollar Rent-A-Car and rent you a car the whole time, they'll maintain their car. But you're going to pay through the nose for that, obviously, and that's not what you're talking about. So I'm thinking that what he's talking about is that a nicer car doesn't require as much maintenance.
1: And if I get a new car every 3 years, I'm not going to have as much.
0: And I don't have to worry about it. And if you can afford to do that and you want to do that, I don't have a problem with that at all. It's just you're losing a lot of money in the first 3 years is when a car loses its most value. Because cars lose 70% of their value in the first 5 years. And so a $100,000 car becomes a $30,000 car in 5 years. And so that's burning cash. But if you got a lot of money, you can afford to do that. Okay. I just bought a brand new Ford Bronco Raptor package. Okay. But I can afford for the thing to be worth nothing in a few years. I can afford for that. It's not going to affect my life. I've got enough margin. And if that's you, you got enough margin and you want to do this, I'm fine with that.
1: Mm-hmm.
0: You know, that's why you've worked. But don't
1: lease it.
0: Don't lease it. No. Horrible. Did I mention it's horrible? Rachel is in Huntsville. Hey, Rachel, what's up?
2: Hey, Dave. Okay, so I am newly married, and we are in the process of blending a family of five and getting a mortgage, taking care of a rental property, getting it set up to be rented, and still on baby step two. So right now, my question is,
0: wait a minute. Rental property. One of you that had the house that's going to become a rental property used to be your house?
2: Yes.
0: Why don't you just sell it?
2: So he, that could be a possibility.
0: Yeah, it is a possibility. Clear up all your debt.
2: So it's a tiny home, and it probably wouldn't clear up all the debt. It might bring $130,000. So the house that we're in now, it was a fully remodel, so I have to refinance it because I have a HELOC on it, a personal loan, and the original $60,000 mortgage. So I
0: need to if you sell, how much other debt do y'all have other than what you just mentioned?
2: I have it all out. So like $9,000 in credit cards, $7,000 in student loans, an $18,000 car.
0: Okay, and that's not, and then on the house, you've got a first mortgage. It's how much?
2: 170.
0: 170, and the HELOC is how much?
2: The first mortgage is 60.
0: I'm sorry, 60, and the HELOC is how much?
2: 88. And a $15,000 personal loan, so 170 total is what
0: the personal loan is on the house?
2: It was just I needed extra. I didn't want have it in the HELOC.
0: 75, 150, so 200K. What's the house worth?
2: 235.
0: Woo! Okay. You maxed this thing out, didn't you? All right, and the tiny house that's worth 130, what's owed on it?
2: Nothing.
0: Oh, perfect. Sell it. Clear up 9, 7, 18, 15, and then refinance the 60 and the 88 on a 15-year fixed.
2: Okay. My husband is really wanting the rental income and
0: I don't
2: already
0: care.
2: Has someone.
0: That's stupid.
2: Yeah.
0: We're going to borrow on your home, your 230.

0: $5,000 house to buy a tiny house for rental income. Gross.
1: Yeah.
0: No.
1: Yeah.
0: And it's effectively what we're talking about.
1: My original question was, you know, like right now with the mortgage, was I going to do a 15 or a 30? And I wanted, you
0: know,
1: you're
0: going to do a 15 because you're going to get rid of all this stinking debt.
1: Yeah.
0: When you only got 60 and 88, when you only got 60 and 88, and that's your only debts, and you refinance those on a 15-year fixed right now, you're talking about 5.5 or so.
2: Which is pretty wild, Rachel, yeah.
0: 5.75. You're going to be in great shape. You're going to have no payments anywhere. You paid off your car, your student loan, your credit card, your $15,000, and woo, we're free. We don't trade
1: even
0: a tiny house
1: tiny
0: rental.
1: Tiny home may only bring $130.
0: I know, but you owe nothing on it, right?
1: Right.
0: Okay, so $130 in my hand will pay off 15, 9, 8, or,
2: 9, 7, 18.
0: You can even pay off a bunch of the HELOC. Pay down the HELOC.
1: Don't even do a refi of a mortgage.
0: I think you could pay off the HELOC and everything else and only have your first mortgage.
1: Yeah, with $60,000, that's
0: what's the interest rate on the 60?
1: 7.5.
0: A little rough, yeah.
1: And the ones that I'm looking at right now to do the refi of the house HELOC and personal loan, the 15-year is 6.625 and $1,700 a month.
0: Yeah, yeah. I wouldn't do that. I'd sell the tiny house and be debt free with $60,000 owed on my home.
2: And then the thing is,
0: be 100% free. Get on a budget with your new husband. The two of you throw your incomes in together and let's go get rich.
2: Yes, and then if you guys want to buy a tiny home and rent it out in a few years,
0: no,
2: you can
0: you
2: do
0: don't.
2: That. Well, if they want to, some people
0: don't want to.
2: Dave doesn't want to. Rachel may
0: Gross.
2: Want to. You, Rachel, you may want to.
1: Yeah, well,
2: but if y'all do, just do it with cash. This is your ticket out.
0: A tiny home has a tiny market.
1: Yeah.
0: Nobody wants it.
1: Yep.
0: That's why. Geez, it's just a fad. Yeah. No. If you get $130 for that thing and clean up all of this,
2: yes,
0: this
2: that's
0: is
2: your ticket.
0: Definitely what you want to do.
2: Mm-hmm.
0: And then you ask yourself, would I take a loan out on my home that has a $60,000 mortgage to buy a tiny home to rent? The answer would always be no. And effectively, if you don't sell it and do all this, it's the same thing.

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0: All right, here's a technique that will help you. It's helped me a lot. Make decisions like our last caller's facing. And it's one of the reasons you will hear me be so incredulous and so quick and harsh to judge on something, because it's the technique I'm using. I'll just share it with you. Inside baseball. Okay, here we go. It's called a sunk cost analysis. A sunk cost analysis is simply this. You don't make decisions based on how you got here. You make decisions, that's the sunk cost. You make decisions based on where we're going. So 5 years from today, what do you want your life to look like? Not 5 years ago, all these things happened. You don't do your analysis based on all the trauma or the bad decisions or the what you thought was a good decision, but now that you're married, it's not a good decision anymore, because you wouldn't do that if you were married. And all that kind of stuff. So all that matters now is we're getting married and we're moving forward together. She's got some kids. She has a house. I have a tiny house. Okay. That's all that matters. How we got here or what my little dream was prior to this doesn't matter anymore. The second, and the way you can determine the bit, okay, what's going to put me in the best shape 5 years from today is to reverse engineer where you are. Okay. And you ask yourself the question, if I had that pile of money in the middle of my kitchen table, would I buy that item? You can do that with anything.
1: Mm-hmm.
0: You can look up, like, you know, there's an old joke that says there's two great days of owning a boat, the day you buy it and the day you sell it, right? Which means that usually by the time people get rid of a boat, they're sick of their boat. Now, I'm a boat person. I've got a couple of boats, and I'm not sick of them at all. They're excellent boats. They're Mastercrafts, world's best ski boat. There's an advertisement for you. And, you know, but I'm not sick of them. And so, but I do know what they're worth. And if I look down on the dock at that boat and I say, that boat, it's not true. I won't use real numbers, but let's just say that boat's worth $40,000. Okay. And if I had $40,000 in the middle of the table, kitchen table, and I didn't own that boat, would I go buy that boat today? If the answer is no way, then sell the boat. Because you'd rather have the $40,000 than the boat. That's the reverse engineering of it. Okay? So, if you look up at her situation and you say, I can rent out my tiny $130,000 tiny house for $500 a month. Meanwhile, I can pay payments on $9,000 worth of credit card debt, $7,000 worth of student loans, $18,000 worth of car, $15,000 worth of personal loan, and $88,000 worth of HELOC. Those payments are going to be a lot more than the rent that tiny house will bring in, and that tiny house being sold will clear up all of those payments. So the way you would reverse engineer that and say, if I didn't own this tiny house and the only way I could buy it would be to borrow $88 on a HELOC, $15 on a personal loan, $9 on a credit card, $7 on a student loan, and $18 on my car to go buy this tiny house, would I go buy this tiny house by doing it that way? And the answer is hell no. Not even close. You wouldn't even think about doing that. You know? Not even close. You know, no way would you trade a $500 rental income for getting rid of all those payments. Ever. No way. Doesn't make sense. And so that's why it's instantaneous for me to give that answer. But all I did was I just reverse engineered it. Is if you didn't own it and you had $130,000 sitting in the middle of the kitchen table and you could either pay off all of this debt with it or you could go buy a tiny house. Well, no one in their right mind would go buy the tiny house. It's a ludicrous mathematical equation. Not even close. And it doesn't matter how we got here. That's where we are.
1: Mm-hmm.
0: So you reverse engineer it and you ask yourself, would I do that? No, I would not do that. It'd be asinine to do that. I'm not doing that. And so that's why we can answer her with such force so quickly. And you can do that for yourself anytime. You say, okay, I've got money in a stock. My grandpa gave me a stock. Well, I don't care. I don't care where you got it. You have Exxon stock, and you have $400,000 in Exxon stock. I don't know anything about Exxon. I've not looked at it lately. I don't know what the stock is. I'm not making a judgment about Exxon one way or the other. But you just ask yourself, if I had $400,000 in the middle of the kitchen table, would I go buy Exxon stock? Probably not, because you were not well diversified. But you just got it from your grandpa, and it's not like it's his family Bible. It's stock. It's not got an emotion tied to it. And so if you wouldn't go buy it again with that same amount of money, then don't keep it. And if you do that, if you practice that exercise, you can make decisions on whether to buy an investment, whether to keep an investment, whether to buy an item, whether to keep an item instantaneously. It's the same part of your brain that says, I'm going to throw all this stuff away because I'd rather have a clean closet. It's the exact same part of your brain that you're using.
1: It's the clutter out. Yep.
0: It's a declutter. It's a cleansing process. And you say, would I do it again if I hadn't already done it? No. Then undo it and sell the car. Sell the boat. Sell the Exxon stock. Sell the tiny house. Whatever it is. But if you go, oh, no, I think in the next 5 years, the best possible investment on the planet is a tiny house bringing $500 in rent on a $130,000 investment, which, by the way, sucks as an ROI. But if you really believe that's the best thing, then you should keep it. But you can't possibly believe that. Okay. All right. Katie is with us in Portland, Oregon. Hey, Katie, what's up?
2: Hi. Thank you guys so much for taking my call.
0: Sure. How can we help?
2: Okay. My husband and I, this week, just combined our finances.
0: This week?
2: This week. It's brand new.
0: Okay, how long y'all been married?
2: We've been married for 3 years.
0: How many?
2: Three.
0: 3 years. Okay, good. Okay.
2: Yes. We've been together for 8.5 years. In that entire time, it was made very, very clear that we were never going to be combining finances. The reason for that being he had a previous marriage and through a bunch of different things ended up having to go bankrupt and has a lot of trauma where finances are concerned. And so I never expected to be combining finances with him, even though it was something I really wanted. But because of our debt and just our situation, he did come to me and finally said, hey, okay, I guess this is something we can try because
0: wow,
2: it was something I was pushing for.
0: That was hard for him.
2: It was incredibly hard for him, and it happened immediately after a big moment of conflict, and so I just think there was a lot of trust.
0: A lot of humility.
2: So
0: good for him.
2: He's a great man. I had been sending him videos of your guys' for a little while, so that may have helped. So my question really just boils down to we've been sitting down trying to figure out how to restructure, how to combine, how to do this smoothly.
0: Oh, it's messy, isn't it?
2: It is.
0: It's and a very, it, and it very brings stressed. Up all the emotions every time you look at a number.
2: And every time I look at him, he looks like he's going to puke, and I feel so bad.
0: Just give him a hug.
2: I hug him.
0: And remind him that you think he's a great man. Let me just tell you, this is a hard thing you're doing.
2: Okay.
0: But it's worth it. If it is strenuous and it's causing your stomach to come up in your throat, both of you, that means you're good human beings. You're facing awkwardness to get a better future.
2: Well, we were gifted Financial Peace University by our neighbors who have become our very best friends. And they are the biggest fans of you guys, and they believe so much in your process.
0: Let me tell you what. I'm big fans of you and your husband.
2: Hey.
0: And I think the way you've approached this conversation and his humility and what he's doing, is not going to mean it's going to be easy. Mm-hmm. I can only promise you that it will get easier. When we combined our finances, I almost puked every night because I was used to being in complete control. And I no longer was. I was now accountable. If you want to win with money in 2026, you can't keep living normal. Normal's broke. 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

0: Lance Abelak and Abdallah here on Westwood One Sports, the Westwood One Sports app, SiriusXM Channel 375, and all of our great radio affiliates around the country. I'm Chris Bleck, along with Adam Abdallah, hanging out with you live from Chicago until 3 Eastern. You can call or text the show at 310-840-4910. You know, Abdallah, something that I was thinking about, you know, in the NFL, when we look ahead at this upcoming season, we've talked at length here in the offseason about the AFC and the teams at the top of the AFC. And for most of the offseason, we both agree, I'm going to put words in your mouth, but I think you agree with this, the two best teams at this moment in the AFC are the Baltimore Ravens and the Buffalo Bills. We can slice and dice it up however we want, who's number one, who's number two. But it's Buffalo and Baltimore right now today are the two best teams in the AFC.
1: Yeah, I would say that. Yeah, both of those teams.
0: And then from that point on, we get a group of teams and possible options of moves in the offseason that, whether if we look at it, have improved themselves into the championship level teams, or maybe they take a step back, right? So, like, that's where you find Denver, New England. That's also where you find a team like the Los Angeles Chargers. Or maybe we look over to a team in the conference like the Kansas City Chiefs. And we say, okay, can these teams figure it out enough to be championship quality teams in the AFC? With all that said, there's also a team like lurking, right? I don't want to leave Jacksonville out of the conversation either. Jacksonville's right there. Mm. Houston's kind of there. Both of those teams are in positioning right behind the top teams in Baltimore and Buffalo in the AFC. Cincinnati is interesting to me because we've discussed this the last couple of years, is that when Joe Burrow's healthy, the Bengals usually are pretty good, right? The problem with Cincinnati is that Joe Burrow has not been able to stay healthy, and that disrupts their entire season. And I know that could go for a lot of starting quarterbacks in the NFL, but it feels particularly specific to the Cincinnati Bengals that their hopes and dreams for every single season rides on the idea of keeping Joe Burrow healthy.
1: Yeah, absolutely. And he's acknowledged it. The team has acknowledged it. You know, the numbers are there about Joe Burrow and the amount of pressure that he has faced and where his offensive line has ranked ever since he's been drafted. And since Joe Burrow has come into the league, the amount of pressures that his offensive line has given up is bottom five in the league every single year. And yeah, that has led to him, you know, taking a lot of sacks and being injured almost every single year and missing games. And look, the Bengals have done a decent job of bringing in better quarterbacks to kind of fill that void. But Joe Flacco isn't getting you to a Super Bowl, right? Like, if Joe Flacco has to start more than a game for you, two games, you're not going to get the job done, right? Yeah. Like, you're not going to go to a Super Bowl. You're not going to compete with the Ravens. You might not even compete with the Steelers for a division, right? So it's Joe Burrow or bust, especially when you have the weapons that the Bengals have. So, yes, it's all about keeping Joe Burrow happy and healthy and upright. And I think this year, it's about keeping Joe Burrow happy, because I think this year we're reaching a tipping point with Joe Burrow. I think this year is going to be the year that if the Bengals don't accomplish the goals that Joe Burrow and the rest of the team have set out for themselves, and
0: Super Bowl.
1: Yeah.
0: That's the goal for the Cincinnati Bengals. Super Bowl.
1: I would say a deep playoff run.
0: I mean, they've gotten to a Super Bowl.
1: I know they have.
0: They got to win one now.
1: I would say a deep playoff run for this team, and it doesn't end with him being injured in like week 7 or 8, and it doesn't end the usual way that it ends for the Bengals, that you might see Joe Burrow want out of Cincinnati.
0: And like, the joke that people have gone to with that is that obviously the LA Rams would figure out a way, if and when Joe Burrow ever wants out of Cincinnati, that the Rams will replace Matthew Stafford by making a deal for Joe Burrow. It's Bleck and Abdallah here on Westwood One Sports. You can call or text the show at 310-840-4910. So Joe Burrow at mandatory mini camp yesterday had this to say about comparing this year's Bengals squad to a previous team he's been on before.
2: You go back and watch what I said before 2019 season at LSU. You know, I feel very similarly about this team. You know, I'm so excited to get started and get moving. And I wish we would ramp this right into training camp so we can continue to improve. Because I feel like, you know, there's so much greatness that we're going to be able to achieve this year. I'm just excited to get going.
0: So there you go, Joe Burrow comparing the Bengals in this offseason to the 2019 LSU Tigers. The Tigers went on to win 15 games. They lost none that season. They also won the national title. Joe Burrow won the Heisman. He threw 60 touchdown passes at LSU that season. His wide receivers that year were Justin Jefferson and Ja'Marr Chase. Mm-hmm. Chase is still with him with the Bengals. But one of the all-time great college football teams. Is this something or is it nothing that Joe Burrow is feeling the vibes and comparing this year's Bengals squad? Trey Hendrickson now in the mix. Do you think that he's feeling the vibes in that this is a team that Hendrickson now with the Ravens, they replace in the middle of the line, trying to revamp the defense. Do you think this is something that he sees those vibes?
1: I mean, it's June 18th. Aren't we all feeling the vibes right now? Aren't we all feeling everything right now at training camp? Isn't everybody feeling how great training camp is going for their, like, is anybody at training camp saying, nah, man, this sucks? No, man. Dobbers are down.
0: Well, maybe Jacoby Brissett.
1: Jacoby Brissett, maybe. Yeah. He's the one. You know, Vita Vea is a hold-in right now for the Bucs. You know, there's a couple hold-ins right now. But I would say, like, 98% of training camps and mandatory mini camps that are going on as we get close to the break before everybody reconvenes for the actual training camps, before we get into, you know, preseason games and all that. Everybody's like, yeah, this is great. Everybody's feeling great. Everybody's getting used to new offenses, and we've got new coaching staffs, and we've got all these young rookies, and everybody's mixing well, and look at all these great slow motion throws that we're putting up on social media. Nobody feels bad right now. Everybody looks good right now. You're barely practicing in pads right now. Like, there's the football's barely hitting the ground. Like, that's how good practices are going right now. So you're supposed to feel this way.
0: Yeah.
1: So is this something? No. This is a big nothing to me. Because right now, you're still second in your division behind the Baltimore Ravens. You're still a wild card team. Because right now, I don't think you're going to win your division. You're better than the Steelers because you still have the better quarterback. I don't think you have the better defense. Besides adding Trey Hendrickson, but other than that, like, I don't like
0: Dexter Lawrence. They trade for Dexter Lawrence. Trey Hendrickson's
1: leaving,
0: with the Ravens.
1: Trey Hendrickson leaving and adding Dexter Lawrence. I don't think that you still have the better defense. The Steelers have the better defense. You got to face Trey Hendrickson twice a year. So I don't think you have that. You're still probably going to beat the Browns twice a year. You don't have to face Myles Garrett anymore. That's a good thing. Jared Verse is still on the other side, coming after you twice a year. So to me, you're still not the class of the AFC. You can say all the vibes are like that LSU team, or you were the kings of college football. Nobody could touch you that year in college football. But right now, where you stack up in the AFC, like you said, it's the Bills, it's the Ravens, it's the Broncos, it's the Patriots, and then then it's them. I mean, I could even name a few more teams.
0: Yeah,
1: Texans' defense is might give them fits. So, like, to me, yes, you can have all the vibes and everything like that, but as soon as you get hit because your former teammate, Trey Hendrickson, gets after you in one of these games, I'm sorry, dude, it's over.
0: Yeah, I mean, when it comes down to it with the Cincinnati Bengals, last season they were 32nd in the NFL in opponents' yards per play. So their defense gave up a lot of yardage. Now, as Abdallah mentioned, Trey Hendrickson now with the Ravens, and the Cincinnati Bengals make the move, a big move in the offseason for Dexter Lawrence, who adds to the middle. I don't know if that alone improves the defense enough to get to the point where they're no longer the worst defense in the NFL. That's the key here, is the fact that that Cincinnati's defense was so bad last season that even if Joe Burrow stayed healthy and the offense is clicking, can you even make up for how bad the Bengals' defense was last season? So I think that's a part of the conversation. And then as Abdallah listed off, you know, when we look at the AFC, the playoff teams in the AFC last year, Broncos, Patriots, Jags, Steelers, Texans, Bills, Chargers. When you look at that grouping, that doesn't even include Baltimore. We both think they'll be a playoff team this upcoming season. We think that they're one of the best teams in football. So, yeah, perhaps you have a couple drop back. I'm not sold on Pittsburgh. So I think out of the division, Cincinnati is the second best team in the division compared to the Steelers. I think Baltimore is number one. I know Indy has a case to be made that the Colts are going to try and make the playoffs. I'm not sold on Daniel Jones, but clearly the Colts are in the conversation. I think the Chargers will be good again. Buffalo will be good again. Houston will be good again. Who knows what type of effort you get from CJ Stroud, but you know that defense is stacked. Jacksonville, New England, Denver. I mean, the conference itself, and I didn't even mention Kansas City, the conference is loaded, right? So for Joe Burrow to talk about these vibes, and they feel good, and it's what he felt at LSU, buddy, this ain't going to be LSU. We can guarantee stamp it right now today. June 18th, the Bengals will not go undefeated. lock that in. And I think we could also say that, like, that what the run that LSU had in 2019, it's not going to be duplicated here. So, yeah, it's I'm glad you feel good. As Adam said, every team in the NFL feels good right now. You should. If you didn't, that would be a problem.
1: Yeah.
0: That would be a major problem if that were the case.
1: Mm-hmm.
0: But I do think that, like, sure. Yeah, it could be good that he feels this way. He should feel this way, especially offensively. You have two number one wide receivers, T. Higgins and Ja'Marr Chase. Your offense, theoretically, is stacked unlike anyone else's in the NFL outside of, like, L.A. with the Rams. Right? The Rams can make that case. You could argue that they have two number ones. I know Davante Adams is a little bit older of a player, but he has legit credentials, Hall of Fame wide receiver.
1: Mm-hmm.
0: You know, outside of that, no one else can look at the wide receiver group for the Cincinnati Bengals and say that we have a better duo. It just ain't going to happen. That's how good Cincinnati is. And so they should feel this way. And I think it is interesting that that's what Burrow is putting out there for everyone.
1: Yeah, like, he should have over 30 touchdowns. He should have, you know, close to 4,000 yards, over 3,500 yards. Like, the offense should be one of the best offenses in the NFL. You subtract from the defense, you also add to the defense. Like, you're moving pieces around. The question is always going to be that offensive line. And within that division, how far are you going to be able to go? How are you going to compete with the Ravens? We've seen great games between the Bengals and the Ravens. We've seen shootouts. We've seen defensive matchups. We've seen great games between the Bengals and the Ravens before, as long as Joe Burrow's involved, right? And so I think it's going to come down between those two teams. Like, I don't know if the Steelers, I think it's going to come down to the Steelers for a wild card spot between the Bengals and the Steelers, because I think the Ravens are the class of the division again. And I think, like you think, they're one of the best teams in the AFC. You think they're the best team in the AFC. I think it's the Bills right now. They're the best team in the AFC. So if Baltimore right now is the best team in the AFC, they're going to run around, not necessarily run around Joe Burrow and the Bengals, but it's going to be tough to keep up with what the Ravens are doing. And right now, think about it this way, too. The Bengals are the only team that have a head coach that is coming back.
0: Yeah, that's
1: in
0: true.
1: In that division.
0: Yep.
1: Everybody else has a new head coach in that division as well right now.
0: Don't look at the division. I mean, it's Cincinnati. It's the LA Chargers.
1: Yeah.
0: It's the Kansas City Chiefs. For the most part, everyone in Jacksonville and Houston. Everyone else that we're talking about in these conversations, I know people in Denver and in New England. Yes, I get you're running it back too. But like Buffalo, Baltimore, those are the two teams we keep talking about. They've got new head coaches.
1: Yeah.
0: There's no guarantee on how that's going to work.
1: Yeah.
0: Right? Like Jesse Minter, I'm guessing will work out well for the Baltimore Ravens. We don't know. We don't know if that's going to be the case.
1: I think
0: Joe Brady replacing Sean McDermott, like, okay, you're for all the struggles of the Buffalo Bills and needing the change at the top, you just went with the offensive coordinator. He was there. You could argue, okay, fine, the offense was not the issue, but I always think it's strange when you put all of the fault on the guy, but you keep most of the staff around. Like that to me is wild with Buffalo. So like the two best teams that we're talking about on paper today are two teams with new head coaches. So it could work better for those situations. It also could take a step back.
1: I think it says something that we both think that those teams are going to be the class of the AFC and they both have new head coaches. Like you can just kind of insert a new head coach into those teams. The talent doesn't change on either of those teams. Obviously, you add Trey Hendrickson to the Ravens. That classes that up. Obviously the Bills added more, but to DJ Moore coming over and helping out, you know, Josh Allen and being that go-to wide receiver for him, something he hasn't really had, that can catch everything that he can go to, will help him a lot. But as far as the Bengals go, where we started with this,
0: yeah,
1: of course Joe Burrow should feel that way. Of course he should be talking like that. And this, oh, well, Joe Burrow, everybody should watch out. So what? We're going to go through all 32 teams in the NFL and everybody that's got the good vibes? Well, guess what? There's good vibes at Jets camp. Watch out for the Jets.
0: Are there?
1: I think so.
0: I haven't seen that piece yet. Have you read that piece? Is Geno Smith comparing the Jets this season?
1: I thought I saw something that Geno Smith is coming along well with the offense.
0: Does he's comparing them to what? The Ohio State Buckeyes from a couple of years ago that won the national title?
1: Let's look up the...
0: I think we should go to every quarterback around the NFL and have them compare team.
1: Oh, yeah. Here we go. Frank Reich on Geno Smith. We're in good shape.
0: Yes.
1: All right. There you go. Good shape.
0: J-E-T-S, Jets, Jets, Jets.
1: We're in good shape.
0: All right, congrats. Everyone's feeling good. That's what it is. June 18th. Yes.
1: Here's Frank Reich. Geno Smith is a perfect fit for the offense.
0: Oh, yes. Perfect fit.
1: There you go.
0: Like a glove. Yes. I think we should go to each quarterback around the NFL and have them compare the vibes to their team today to a team from the past in college that had success.
1: That they played for?
0: Yeah.
1: Yeah.
0: Yeah. Like you just go around, you know, ask Jared Goff. Hey, Jared Goff went to Cal, right?
1: Yeah.
0: So, hey, compare the vibes to Lions camp to one of your great Cal teams of the past, of yesteryear. Can you do that for us, Jared Goff? It's Black and Abdallah here on Westwood One Sports and the Westwood One Sports app. We have an update with LeBron James, his free agency this summer. And also, if he goes back to the Lakers, could he bring an old friend with him? Interesting. We'll talk about that coming up next. International soccer is taking over the U.S. and only DraftKings has you fully covered.
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1: You know, free agency in the NBA has not even started yet, but it feels like each and every day we get something new about LeBron James. LeBron James and the Los Angeles Lakers. Here's the situation. LeBron, it was reported the other day that he is talking to the Lakers and they're trying to figure it out. We talked about it yesterday here on the show that, you know, if you look at both sides, from LeBron's perspective, probably the best chance to be the best basketball team this upcoming season would be going back to Los Angeles and trying to figure out and get what they had in March of last year in the regular season and hope that everyone can stay healthy and that team is good enough to go on a title run. You know, you look at, we discussed all the different options yesterday. Cleveland, we talked about Golden State. You know, we've loosely rumored Denver is out there lurking as a possible landing spot for LeBron. And they all don't quite really work for me. Like Cleveland and Golden State, like I understand people suggesting that LeBron should go back to Cleveland. Okay, he's done that already. We've seen that story. I don't know basketball-wise if that really changed. Like if James Harden's still going to be on the team, like does that really change anything? And then when you look at Golden State, you know, getting together with the guys who won years ago and Jimmy Butler, I don't know if that actually accomplishes what you need to accomplish, right?
2: Yeah.
1: Like coming together as super teams, I don't know if that's necessarily the answer in today's NBA. So we think that maybe Los Angeles is the best chance for him to win. Luka, Reeves, you work that out. And they were good in March of last year. Probably at the time, they were the third best team in the league behind the Thunder and the Spurs. Okay, and then on the other side of it is like, does Los Angeles even want to continue on with LeBron? So like we talked about that conversation yesterday, and each and every day we have a new LeBron James update. And it, yes, of course, it's the LeBron James free agent watch.
0: Who is he?
3: LeBron James.
0: Will he build another super team?
4: Gotta start with Superman. Man, I could have used him on the Cavs.
0: How many weeks will he stretch this?
5: Not two, not three, not four, not five.
0: LeBron Watch 2026.
1: Yep.
0: With Black and Abdallah.
6: The answer to the question everybody wants to know. LeBron, what's your decision?
7: In this fall, I'm going to take my talents to...
1: Another day, another new rumor in the LeBron James Watch here as we head into the NBA offseason. This comes to us from NBA TV. Mark Spears had this to say about LeBron James yesterday.
8: I'm hearing that he's likely coming back. I am curious under this new Lakers regime, you know, what the number is, though. And also I'm hearing that one of his old teammates from Cleveland, Kevin Love, could likely be joining the Lakers, too.
9: Oh, maybe that's a golf recruiting trip they're having right now?
8: Unrestricted free agent, rejoining his old buddy.
9: Yeah.
8: And so I could see that those two guys being reunited there.
1: So there you go. Mark Spears on ESPN television yesterday. NBA Today saying that he's heard LeBron is in talks to go back to the Lakers, doesn't know the money, which is a big part of this, right? Because LeBron wants a max deal. I wouldn't give LeBron a max deal today. He can still play. That's not a shot at LeBron. It's just if you're building your team, I'm not sure if that's the way you should build your team. And then also hearing that Kevin Love may be heading with LeBron back to Los Angeles to be his teammate once again.
2: Don't Steelers the Lakers.
1: What?
2: When Aaron Rodgers...
1: What does that mean? Don't Steelers the Lakers.
2: When Aaron Rodgers went to the Steelers...
1: I think you should put that on a mug.
2: When Aaron Rodgers went to the Steelers...
1: Yes?
2: He tried to bring all his old friends with him.
1: Ah, yes.
2: He tried to bring all the old bandmates with him.
1: The crew.
2: When he left Green Bay, he was like, all my old friends, come on with me.
1: Okay.
2: Let's not do this. You're not bringing Aaron Donald out of retirement here. Like, I know Kevin Love's not retired. I mean,
1: he's not far from it.
2: He's not. You
1: continue your thought, and then I will give you Kevin Love's stats.
2: I know he's been up to the last couple of seasons. He's much closer to golfing every day than he is to actually playing basketball every day.
1: Like, yes.
2: I think he spent more time golfing than playing basketball the last couple of years. But that's not what this, like, you shouldn't be doing this. And here's the problem.
1: Okay.
2: the Lakers should not acquiesce to these demands, right? Like, you've already given in to the Bronny demand. Like, how much more are you going to do this? Like, how much more are you going to cave
1: now,
2: to this guy?
1: If Luka wants Kevin Love, bring him along.
2: Of course, this is Luka's team. You should be going to Luka with all of these moves and being like, hey, how do you think you'd play with Kevin Love? Does Kevin Love have anything left? No, absolutely not.
1: Okay, so three seasons ago, 2024, Kevin Love played in 55 games. He started five. He averaged about 17 minutes per game. He averaged 8.8 points per.
2: Okay.
1: Okay, so that was three seasons ago.
2: Okay.
1: Two seasons ago, 2025, he played in 23 games, started nine, and he averaged about 11 minutes per, 5 points per game.
2: He definitely played more rounds of golf than games.
1: And then last year with the Utah Jazz, which I'm just going to tell you, he played for Utah. I'm guessing most people didn't know that Kevin Love was on the Jazz last season. He played in 37 games, started five, 16 minutes a night, 6 points per game. So that's the type of player that we're talking about. Now, his three-point shooting has also dropped off pretty dramatically from what it was when he was a very good player for the Timberwolves and the Cleveland Cavaliers for all those years and one of LeBron's teammates. Winning the championship, right? Let's see. Three seasons ago from three, he shot 44%. Two seasons ago, 35%. Okay. Last season, 39%. So this three-point shooting has also taken a step back. He's not the player that he was.
2: No.
1: He's also, next season, he will be 38.
2: Wow. That's younger than I thought you were going to say.
1: Makes you feel old, right?
2: Yeah, it does.
1: So there you go. That's the latest from Mark Spears and ESPN saying that he's heard that LeBron is in talks to likely go back to the Lakers, doesn't know the amount of money, and that Kevin Love could likely be joining the Lakers as well.
2: That's nuts to me. You can't just start. And then who's next? Who's next? J.R. Smith going to come out of retirement?
1: Well, did you see the photos on social media?
2: They're all hanging out.
1: 10 year?
2: Yeah.
1: You want to talk about time flying. It was 10 years ago when the Lakers beat, when the Cavs beat the Warriors in the NBA Finals. So the crew got together.
2: I know.
1: They were missing someone.
2: JR.
1: No, JR Smith was there.
2: Oh, he was there?
1: He's a big-time golfer.
2: I know.
1: You didn't see the controversy of who's missing from the team that wasn't there?
2: No. Who wasn't there?
1: Kyrie wasn't there.
2: Oh, yeah. Well, I mean, listen, he's...
1: And J.R. Smith put on Instagram that he was invited, but he's been ghosting the entire group.
2: Well, that's not surprised when you have to, you can't go around the world when you don't believe that you can't go around it to get to the guys.
1: No, Kyrie was posting photos of him practicing layups instead of golfing. He's working. He's working on his craft.
2: I almost swore.
1: Wait, what do you? You have a problem with an NBA player working in the off season?
2: Take some time off, bro.
1: What happened to you?
2: It's not that serious, dude.
1: It's Kyrie.
2: It's not that serious.
1: He's working on his game.
2: Take some time off, dude.
1: Why can't a guy work on his game?
2: Take some time off, bro.
1: But yeah, the Cavs, they got together. The 2016 champs.
2: All right.
1: They got together. LeBron's there. Did you see LeBron also? He's into golf now, which
2: I know.
1: I feel like LeBron is specifically doing this to try and get me to like him. I feel like that's what this golf thing with LeBron is all about, is because I'm an obsessive golfer. So now he's getting into golf. So then I will be like, all right, I get it, LeBron. You're cool.
2: You know what, though? I think LeBron, you know how like everybody's got a kind of person that they are when they're a golfer, right? I think LeBron would be a big movie quote guy when he's golfing.
1: I think that's the worst.
2: That LeBron's quoting golf movies when he's golfing. I think that like when even non-golf movies, like when he putts and it's just a bit off, he goes just a bit outside. Like, and you're just like, dude, it's been 17 holes of just a bit outside. Shut up. Like, LeBron, we get it. You watch movies. Shut up.
1: I'll say this. Yeah, the movie quote guy on the golf course, that's one of those where you're like, I'm glad I'm not in the cart with him.
2: Yeah.
1: Or I'm going to walk.
2: I'll pick up your bag.
1: I'll walk. All good. I'll meet you guys at the green. Yeah, our balls are near each other over there on the right side. It's all right. I'm going to walk. I'm going to think about my shot.
2: No.
1: right? But you're right. He seems to be, in all the clips that we see of LeBron, not that this is any different than when LeBron is just in his natural state, but it does feel like he's a bit extra,
2: right,
1: on the course.
2: Uh-huh.
1: Like, did you see the video where I think it was Bronny, he had a nice drive?
2: Yeah.
1: And then the camera pans and LeBron's doing like crazy tongue.
2: Yeah. See?
1: Is that the best way to describe
2: it?
1: He's doing hips and the like la la la la la.
2: See?
1: Whatever that whole thing. He's like, what is he gonna do?
2: He's gonna do the Happy Gilmore, like the horse thing. he's gonna do all the
1: Do you think he's one of those guys that also is like, if you shank one or you duff one and it doesn't go past the forward tees, do you think he's a guy that like tries to hold that rule in place?
2: Of course.
1: You know the rule. Everybody knows the rule. Do you think LeBron's one of those guys? Yeah. Like,
2: or he says a joking look. Pull him. Pull him.
1: Pull him. Too short. Hit him too short.
2: Yep.
3: Do you think he's a backswing talker? Like when someone's in their backswing, he like says something?
2: He probably does a fake fart.
1: Well, that would be the last time anyone plays with him. I'll tell you that much.
2: Yeah, fake fart.
1: If that's the gimmick, if that's what he's doing. So there you go. There's our LeBron James free agent watch. Yes. Yep. Every day with this guy.
0: Who is he?
10: LeBron James.
0: Will he build another super team?
11: Got to start with Superman. Man, I could have used him on the Cavs.
0: How many weeks will he stretch this?
5: Not two. Not three. Not four. Not five.
0: LeBron Watch 2026 with Black and Abdallah.
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0: The U.S. men's national team looks to go 2-0 in group play when they take on Australia. Can the Americans win two games in group play? For

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0: hanging out with you here on Westwood One Sports and the Westwood One Sports app. We're going to talk a little football here in a second. You know, today, as we celebrate the World Cup here on Bleck and Abdallah, we have the World Cup of Soup. And today on the show is a two soup day. So we are moments away from the first of two soups that Abdallah will taste test here on the show as we celebrate the World Cup of Soup here on the program.
1: Give me two soups, as Nelly once said in a great song, Air Force Ones. I think that's what the song was about, right? It wasn't about shoes. It was about soups, right?
0: It was about soups, right? I think it was about shoes, for
1: Air Force
0: sure.
1: Ones was about soups. Give me two soups. Okay, that's what I thought.
0: Yes. Yeah. So we will get to that in just a moment here on Bleck and Abdallah, hanging out with you until 3 Eastern. You know, I wanted to talk about this. So Ben Roethlisberger is taking shots at the Ravens. Now it's if we go to Roethlisberger's podcast.
1: Hold on, stop. What?
0: His podcast.
1: Why does...
0: Ben Roethlisberger has a podcast, Channel 7.
1: He's not just calling up people on the phone just to talk to them.
0: Yeah, like, I mean,
1: he has a podcast.
0: Are you telling me that you are not listening to the Ben Roethlisberger podcast? I'm sure he has cutting edge opinions and guests and getting stuff out of guests that you've never heard before. Isn't that the promo for every podcast you hear?
1: Yeah.
0: Right. When you hear a
1: cutting edge.
0: Yeah. Right, like every podcast.
1: Hard hitting guests.
0: I was listening to one. You know, I heard a promo for a podcast with like Isaiah Thomas, not the champion, the little guard for the Celtics.
1: Not the champion, the little guy. Yeah. I remember.
0: Remember? He's got a podcast. You know what their podcast does? They have exclusive interviews with guests.
1: Oh my God.
0: And they have opinions that you won't get anywhere else. It's like, what, how many times do you need a hero?
1: I would listen to that
0: description
1: if it was just,
0: that says that.
1: If it was just called like 5'6" and under.
0: See, that's funny.
1: I would
0: that
1: listen
0: would
1: to that.
0: Work.
1: Yeah.
0: Just little basketball
1: just
0: players
1: little
0: talking. Just talking hoops. But like, right? Like, am I crazy? But every podcast description is the same thing.
1: Okay.
0: Right? Like, opinions you won't get, cutting edge opinions.
1: That's
0: okay.
1: Fair. Yeah.
0: All right. Everyone has one. Hey, that's the key. Well, Roethlisberger has a podcast, and he takes a shot at the Ravens. Take a listen.
2: I think they're falling apart. I don't think they're the same team. But I just think, like, to me, the losing Harbaugh, you know, you just feel like, you know, King Henry's a year older. Like, his body's taking a beating.
1: Mm-hmm.
2: You just felt like, you know, what was going on with Lamar last year? He just didn't seem like the Lamar that we've been used to seeing. Maybe he was injured. I think he took some shots last year.
0: So there you go. Ben Roethlisberger taking shots at the Ravens.
1: Man, I wanted to take a shot at Big Ben, but Big Ben looks...
0: Oh, Big Ben slender.
1: Big Ben looks good. Yeah.
0: Is he on the...
1: Is he
0: on Ozempic? Is that what you're saying?
1: Ozempic.
0: What's wrong with that?
1: Nothing. No, nothing. Good for him.
0: Slender?
1: He looks good. Yeah, he looks good.
0: Did he get the, like, Brady face?
1: No. He just looks like he's been taking care of himself. Good for him.
0: He didn't get the work done?
1: No. Good for him.
0: All right, good.
1: Good
0: for Roethlisberger.
1: Yeah.
0: Your thoughts on Roethlisberger going after the Ravens?
1: He's going after his rival. This would be a story if he was going after the Steelers. He'd be like, I don't know what they're doing bringing in Aaron Rodgers. This is a horrible move. Mike McCarthy sucks. Like, that would be a story.
0: Yeah.
1: Him going after the rival in the division of the team he played for, to me, is not a story.
0: All right, let's spin it this way. Does it add to the fact that I think the best rivalry in sports today is the rivalry between Baltimore and Pittsburgh in the NFL?
1: Oh, man. I disagree with you, but that's fine.
0: What do you want to give me? You're going to give me Duke, North Carolina?
1: I'm going to give you Bears, Packers.
0: Ohio State, Michigan?
1: Bears, Packers.
0: Yeah, Bears, Packers last season was nice.
1: I'm going to still give you
0: Bears. Where have you been the last 40 years?
1: I'm still going to give you Bears, Packers. I'm going to give you Bears, Packers because...
0: Here's my argument. My argument is this. For the last, 20 years in the NFL, there has been no better rivalry than the Ravens and the Steelers.
1: I understand that.
0: Their game at the end of the season this past year decided who got to go into the playoffs.
1: I understand that, and I get that. But 40 years of whatever makes up for it. when the coach tells the other team to F off, basically.
3: Okay, that's fair.
1: Like 40 years of nothing makes up for it when the coach basically sideswipes the other coach with like a less of a handshake.
3: What about a former Hall of Fame quarterback taking a sideswipe at a team?
1: That's not a side. Oh, their window's closed. Okay. Whatever.
3: Maybe that's hardcore trash talk for Pittsburgh.
1: I guess so. That'd be hardcore trash talk for Wisconsin. The head coach of the Chicago Bears told the other team to F off. I mean, what do we do? That's rivalry. That erases 40 years of being the nail to the hammer, I feel like. I mean, listen, I think it's subjective. I feel like people in Pittsburgh and Baltimore would say that they're the greatest rivalry. I think people in Duke and North Carolina would say that they're the greatest rivalry. It's subjective.
3: Yeah, it's usually tied to your team.
1: Exactly.
3: Your favorite team and their rival is what I think the response from most people will say is the best rivalry in sports.
1: Absolutely.
3: Well, you'll have people that say, hey, I'm a Buffalo Sabres fan, so I'm going to be the best rivalry in sports is whoever the Sabres are rivals with. I don't even know. Just no idea.
1: You just named a team and hoped you could think of it by the time you got to the end of the sentence.
3: Maybe the Devils. Sabres, Devils.
1: Sabres, you know, the long tradition of Sabres and Devils.
3: Maybe they're going after the Islanders. Uh-huh. I don't know.
1: Okay.
3: I think Ravens Steelers is probably up there as far as the best rivalries. It's Bluck and Abdallah here on Westwood One Sports and the Westwood One Sports app. As we watch the World Cup, we like to celebrate the World Cup with the World Cup of Soup.
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3: Each day during group play in the World Cup, Abdallah will select a country out of each group. There are 12 groups. He will taste test the soup from said country. And when group play is over, he will put all of the soups in a knockout round bracket. Today is a two-soup day show. Two soups.
1: Well, we had to make up Group B and Group C. We had to make up Group C because I wanted to go to a Moroccan restaurant, and they were closed on Monday and Tuesday. And so in order today's Thursday, but I had to go to the restaurant yesterday to get the soup. So I couldn't go on Tuesday because they were closed. I went yesterday to get the soup. So I went yesterday to get the soup on Wednesday after they opened. And Group B has been my white whale. It's been my group of death. Group B has consisted of Switzerland, Canada, Qatar, and Bosnia. And so I went with Canada. And I know why I didn't think of this earlier, because there's also French Canada. I don't know why I didn't think of this earlier. There's French Canada.
3: I feel like that's classic, cheating, but sure.
1: I went with the classic
3: Canadian.
1: This is a thing. I'm looking it up right now.
3: Okay.
1: Canadian French onion soup.
3: All right.
1: Canadian French onion soup, Chris.
3: I think that's cheating.
1: It's not. Look it up. Canadian French onion soup. It typically replaces traditional sugar with pure maple syrup for sweetness. Oh. And uses Canadian beers or local red wine and is topped with melted Canadian cheese like Oka or Swiss Gruyere. So I found a French onion soup with Gruyere cheese, which I'm going to sample. And here's the problem here.
3: Wait, what's the problem?
1: I couldn't find any French restaurants that could add the maple syrup. So here's what I had to do. I had to bring my own maple syrup, and I'm just going to pour some maple syrup.
3: Oh, my God. What? That is not right. That's not how this works.
1: I just poured some maple syrup into the soup.
3: I don't think you're just supposed to pour syrup into the French onion soup.
1: I just poured some maple syrup into the French onion soup.
3: I think it's supposed to stew with it.
1: I just poured some maple syrup into the French onion soup. If you're watching us on YouTube, youtube.com/@BleckandAbdallahShow. Here we go. Is Canada's.
7: No hesitation with that maple syrup.
3: Canada's entry.
1: Stu producing the show today in for Raj. I love maple syrup. I put maple syrup when I go to brunch. Maple syrup goes on everything. It goes on the eggs. It goes on the hash browns. It goes on the pancakes. It goes on everything.
3: I've seen Abdallah sometimes put it on his hand and lick it off.
1: Give me an IV of maple syrup. So this only adds to the taste. I will love this soup. So here we go.
3: This is not right.
1: French onion soup with maple syrup for Canada. French Canadiens.
3: Today's soup.
1: It's so good. I don't like French onion. I'm not a French onion soup guy.
3: Really?
1: I don't like French onion soup.
3: French onion soup is great.
1: But the maple syrup.
3: It's a wonderful soup.
4: You are just attacking this. Do you taste the syrup in there?
1: I do. I taste a lot of syrup.
7: Because you poured in a full plate.
1: Easily put like 3 tablespoons of syrup.
4: You put a lot of syrup. Syrup. You probably only needed one part. You put 3 parts of syrup in there.
1: I put 3 parts. Well, I had to make up for the fact that I didn't stew the onions.
7: Wait, I was in the syrup. I was like expecting Abdallah to like, you know, put the tablespoons, but he just went
4: He poured the entire thing.
1: No. There's some cheese in there. I got the cheese in there too.
4: All right. Mm-hmm. So there you go. A Canadian French onion soup with maple syrup.
1: So I'm
4: going to
1: give this one for Canada French onion soup from Maison Perissinier out in Lincoln Park.
4: Oh, okay.
1: I'm going to give this one a... It's okay. I'm not a big French onion soup guy.
4: I'm sure pouring the syrup in didn't help.
1: It's good. It actually added to it for me because I told you I don't like French onion soup. So it would have been like a 2-something. But because of the maple syrup, I'm going to give it a
4: 3.3. 3.3. There you go. World Cup of Soup.
1: 3.3.
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4: So there you go. 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All right, Abdallah, so there you go. First soup down. We will have a second soup later on in the show.
1: The
4: reasoning for the 2 soups is that we had 10 shows to get through the group stage, and there are 12 groups, so we have to double up twice. Today is a doubler day.
1: It is.
4: There is more with Brendan Sorsby and his agent. We'll tell you about that coming up next.
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3: That's right, Black and Abdallah here on Westwood One Sports, the Westwood One Sports app, SiriusXM Channel 375, and all the great radio affiliates here on the Black and Abdallah Show, hanging out with us until 3 Eastern. I'm Chris Black, along with Adam Abdallah, broadcasting live from downtown Chicago. You can call or text the show at 310-840-4910. A story that we've followed for the last week or so is the story around Brendan Sorsby, the quarterback who was at Texas Tech. He is now going to participate in the NFL supplemental draft. He will not play college football this upcoming season. But we talked at length about the conversation around Sorsby, around Texas Tech, around the NCAA trying to keep him out of college football next year, from the Big 12 making their decision, following what they filed in court to try and suggest that they would be able to remove the injunction and they could punish Texas Tech if Sorsby played in games. You and I have talked about this for over a week. Yesterday or 2 days ago, kind of suggested, I don't want to put words in your mouth, but you suggested it was good that Sorsby decided to go to the supplemental draft.
1: Yeah.
3: And you and I went back and forth and I said, like, I wouldn't necessarily feel good for him. Like, he was told that, like, it wasn't likely to work out.
1: Yeah.
3: Did you see the latest on the story? That Texas Tech on Monday told him that they weren't going to be able to play him.
1: Yeah.
3: And then he made the decision to enter the supplemental draft.
1: Yeah.
3: Do you want to walk back your good vibes for Sorsby then?
1: No, because he also could have just sat out a year. He could have done what the other players did when it was the COVID year. They chose not to play and they were just drafted. In the first round. Like, Brendan Sorsby could easily, I was listening to You Better You Bet. Chris Mack was in for Nick Costos. He had a draft expert on today and said that he would be surprised if any team put in higher than a fourth round bid on Sorsby today. So higher than a fourth round bid.
3: Yeah.
1: Now we've also heard or read from Matt Miller from ESPN that has him going just behind Dante Moore and Arch Manning in next year's draft. So if he sits out and does nothing,
4: yep.
1: Don't you think he'd go higher than the fourth round in next year's draft?
4: I would guess so. But
1: it's surprising to me that he's not willing to. And like I'm saying, like if he wants to be in a room and work and get, I mean, look, he's not. Texas Tech said they're not coming back for any of the NIL money. I don't know how much he's actually gotten. Cincinnati's suing him for over $1 million that he got from them from his NIL money, because they're saying that they lost over $1 million from him transferring to Texas Tech. I'm just saying that he could have chosen to sit out this year like players did during COVID. I know it's completely different. And he could have just entered the draft next season and taken his chances there and just sat out for a year.
4: No, I know that. What I'm just bringing up is that you were saying that he made a good decision as if it was the conclusion that I should just go to the NFL.
1: Our debate
4: the other day was, no, I felt as if he was told, and that's what happened.
1: But that's
4: Texas
1: what
4: Tech
1: I also
4: told him
1: said that.
4: He was not going to play.
1: I said someone got to him or he made the decision himself that this was not going to go the way that he planned, and he had a deadline, and he goes, all right, yeah, I'm making this decision. And I said, either someone got to him or he got the feeling that this was not going to go the way and he wasn't going to be able to play for Texas Tech. And clearly, Texas Tech just told him.
4: Yeah. And so when we look at this and we spin it forward, right, like that's interesting. A fourth round pick. I would be like, that's surprising to me that the highest draft pick a team would be willing to give up is a fourth rounder.
1: It was just his opinion.
4: Yeah, sure. But like,
1: because it's a blind, again, for people that don't know how this goes, teams email in
4: a bid,
1: a blind bid of what they're willing to put up in next year's draft. So if you put in a third round pick, you have to give up your third round pick. So if the Arizona Cardinals want to put up a second round pick, they give up their second round pick. They essentially have drafted Brendan Sorsby with in the second round of the 2027 draft. So he said he would be surprised if a team is willing to give up more than a fourth round pick in next year's draft for him.
4: I'm also guessing, right? Like if a team really wanted Sorsby, do you think anyone's going to put up a second rounder, a first rounder? I don't think that's the case. So like if you really wanted Sorsby and you wanted to guarantee yourself to select him, throw a second round up there, you're probably getting him.
1: Oh, easy. I think.
4: Right.
1: But again, you have to pay second round money.
4: And no,
1: you have
4: I know that.
1: And we know how
4: and
1: good
4: I also don't
1: next
4: think
1: year's
4: he's,
1: draft is
4: I don't
1: be.
4: Think he's that good.
1: I don't think he is either. I think we're spending a lot of time on a dude that's just going to be eh.
4: Yeah. You know what's funny about that is as we bring this up, I kind of feel like this is all a lot of conversation for somebody that's just going to be a footnote.
1: Yeah.
4: And he's going to be someone that we kind of look at and he will be referenced to. The way Texas Tech rallied around him to try and get him to play, and then he didn't end up playing in college football. But I don't think that this player is going to be a player that 10 years from now, we look back and be like, Brendan Sorsby, top 10 quarterback in the NFL. Like, what, you know what I mean? Like, I feel like we're spending, and, you know, it's our fault as well because we're talking about it on the show, but I do feel as if this story, the legs of this story and the conversation around this story is more about a player admitting to gambling on himself while in college on his own team and what the fallout is from that, especially when they decide to jump ship and go somewhere else. And who is at fault for reporting what they found out, for what took place when it happened? And, like, that's what the story is going to be about. This story, like, I don't see Sorsby starting for an NFL team next season. I don't know. Maybe I'm just not respecting the talent of the player. But he wasn't that good at Cincinnati. He wasn't. And no. I know that Texas Tech tied their championship aspirations to him. They thought that he was going to be the quarterback to get them to the national title.
1: Mm-hmm.
4: I just don't see it. I don't see it at all. This isn't Arch Manning.
1: No.
4: Right? This isn't Trevor Lawrence at Clemson. Like, what have we been talking about? And one opinion saying, like, yeah, teams won't even give up a fourth rounder for him. Okay. What round did Carson Beckett drafted in this year's draft?
16: He was a third round pick, right?
1: Yeah, I believe so.
16: So we're looking at someone that a team wouldn't even, a team like the Cardinals, they took a flyer on Carson Beck with a third rounder. I believe, right? Isn't that what Beck third was?
1: Round, yeah.
16: Mm-hmm. So a team won't be willing to give up a fourth round for Sorsby?
1: Well, I think
16: most people think that Carson Beck stinks.
1: Yeah.
16: So what are we even talking about with this?
1: I think it's because of, one, how good the draft is next year, and two, like, you have to take into consideration, like teams are taking into consideration where he is right now.
16: Yep.
1: If you're bringing him into your building, where you are in your offseason program, how far along he is. Like, if the Cardinals bring him in, like, let's say the Cardinals want to bid a third round pick on him and they're higher than everybody else who's putting in a fourth round pick, right? Like, I know he's better than Carson Beck, but Carson Beck, Jacoby Brissett's not there. Like, Jacoby Brissett's there, but he's not there, right?
16: Well, he's unhappy.
1: Okay.
16: He's on the team, but he's unhappy. He's also not the long term solution.
1: Okay. And so, but Carson Beck is ahead of the game right now because he's got the playbook. He's been working with the team, he's been getting all of the reps. Like, Carson Beck is technically ahead of Sorsby. Sorsby might be better, but Carson Beck is on track to start right now ahead of Sorsby. So, like, what does that mean? If the Steelers draft him, let's say the Steelers put in a third-round pick because they say, look, we know that Aaron Rodgers is retiring at the end of the year. We know that Drew Aller is way more of a lottery ticket than Sorsby is. So we're going to put in a third round because we know that we're going to be drafting, you know, in the middle of the round towards the end of the first round. If everything goes our way, we're not going to have a chance at one of these better quarterbacks. So, we know Aaron Rodgers is a starter. It's less of a risk for them because, like, what are they losing? Aaron Rodgers is a starter. Sorsby can sit the entire year and not lose anything. So it might be worth it for the Steelers to put up a third rounder because they're not really losing anything by having him sit. Like, if Sorsby comes in behind and he's just sitting for training camp in the entire season, they're not losing anything by that. Who cares?
16: No, that's true.
1: At that point.
16: That's true. Brendan Sorsby, his agent, was on 105.3 The Fan in Dallas, Ron Slavin. He talked about who's at fault and who should get the heat based on who knew what with Sorsby in college.
17: The people at Tech have been great, very supportive. Jerry Maguire, I think, is one of the best human beings on the planet. He's a lot of head coaches are transactional. He is not. And they didn't do anything wrong here. If anybody should be questioned or be catching heat, it should be Cincinnati because they knew for 2 years and never said anything and didn't do anything about it. So that's the part of the story that gets lost.
16: So there he is on 105.3 The Fan in Dallas, Ron Slavin, the agent for Brendan Sorsby. Cincinnati is known for 2 years and they didn't do anything about it. So, yeah, I mean, Texas Tech's getting heat because they supported the kid,
1: mm-hmm.
16: right? Like, and the way they went about it was comical. The round table, the Knights of the Round Table, the video that they released, 21-minute video, you know, trying to make this a mental health thing.
1: Yeah.
16: When the kid got caught gambling on his team,
1: mm-hmm.
16: like, it's cut and dry. You're not eligible to play.
1: Yeah.
16: Like, don't turn this into something that's not. But Cincinnati, if they knew... And the agent is saying they knew for 2 years there should be heat coming back to the Bearcats.
1: Well, and here's the problem, right? Like, Cincinnati came out and said that they didn't know about it. They would willingly put a player out there who violated any NCAA rules or anything like that. But what you also have to think about, if you're an NFL team that is going to be drafting or, you know, putting up a bid to draft Brendan Sorsby in this case, is that he bet against his teammates. Like, what kind of a locker room guy are you getting? You know what I mean? Like, again, he can admit that he's getting help for his problems and his addiction and all of that, and you can bring him in for an interview if you want to. You've got about a month until this draft takes place because it has to take place so many weeks before official training camps take place. So you've got about a little less than a month before this can happen. So before the emails get sent out for this draft to take place, like it's a fantasy football draft from the 80s or the late 90s. So I just don't know what teams are going to be willing to put up given all of this. Again, this goes into what's going to be happening and what's going to be taking place around Brendan Sorsby, and if a team is going to be willing to deal with the headache of bringing in this type of player, because this goes into, like, I'm not comparing it to what bringing in a player like Shedeur Sanders is, but it comes with the media attention of bringing in Shedeur Sanders, right? Like, do you really want to bring in a player to your locker room that you're going to have all this media attention for a guy that's not even going to play? You know what I mean? And is your locker room and is your team capable of handling that?
16: Yeah.
1: Like I keep mentioning the Steelers. Like, if the Steelers bring Sorsby in, I feel like Mike McCarthy and Aaron Rodgers and all them and that organization, even though Tomlin's not there, is perfectly capable of being like, he's here to be the backup. He's here to learn. That's it. End of story. We're going to be fine, you know? But if he goes to, let's say, the Jets, if he goes to the Cardinals, if he goes to a place where he has a chance to start, that is a much bigger conversation and much more media attention than I think a team is willing to gamble on. And for lack of a better word, with Brendan Sorsby.
16: No, do it. To do bring it. In. Yeah. Yeah. Promo code BNA26. Absolutely.
1: DraftKings, please.
16: Yeah, I mean, it's that the fit is going to make what this is, right? Like, you got to find the right fit, the right situation. The pro day is set. July 11th will be the pro day. He's going to be at Carroll High School in Clear Lake, Texas for the pro day. So as we look at Sorsby, NFL teams will be able to take a look. They'll see. Sorsby will have his pro day, and then the supplemental draft will take place, and we'll see if someone puts in a bid on Brendan Sorsby and whether or not it's been worth the headache. Like, for Texas Tech, was it worth the headache? I think up until Monday, they thought it was, because I think they had championship aspirations dancing around in their dreams. And I think that's what they had at Tech, right?
1: Mm-hmm.
16: When you look at it for Cincinnati, like, I don't know, you didn't get anything out of it. Now you're suing the player for leaving the school and NIL and all this stuff.
1: Yeah.
16: So, like, I don't think it was worth it. But that's the latest. And the agent says, look at Cincinnati, because they've known for 2 years. He said that on a radio station in Dallas. It's Black and Abdallah here on Westwood One Sports and the Westwood One Sports app. Raj is out today. Stu is in, and we will have over and unders with Stu coming up next. International soccer is taking over the U.S., and only DraftKings had you fully covered.
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1: Live from Chicago each and every day, it's Black and Abdallah hanging out with you. Usually at this time on the show, we go to Parts Unknown in Colorado to hang out and talk with Raj. Raj is out today, and Stu Kovacs is in for Raj in New Jersey, and he now joins us for Over and Unders. What's up, Stu?
2: What is up, guys? It's been a while since we've worked together, but I'm happy to be back with you guys. This is fun.
1: It's a good Thursday show. What's up, Stu?
2: Not much. Let's start with you guys started the show talking about Joe Burrow's comments comparing this year's Bengals team to the 2019 LSU Tigers that won the national title. Well, of course, for Burrow and the Bengals, since their loss to the Rams and then their loss to the Chiefs in the AFC Championship in 2022, they have missed the playoffs in three straight years, and they finished last year with a 6-11 record. So over under a half, so 0.5 playoff wins for Joe Burrow and the Bengals in 2026. What?
1: Okay, see, here's the thing. Is if they get to the playoffs, don't look up stats. I'm going off the dome. I'm going off of my mind. My perception of the Bengals is this. If they get into the playoffs, they're dangerous and they win games. So I think they will be a playoff team. I'm going to take the over. I think they get at least one playoff win this upcoming season. So I'm going to go over the half game on the over and under.
3: I'm going to say under. I'm going to say under because I'm going to go through the other teams that will make the playoffs here. You're going to get the Bills. They'll lose to the Ravens. They would lose if the Texans win that division. That defense is going to shut them down. They're worse than the Broncos. They might have a chance against the Patriots if they face the Patriots. That would be a really fun game. Let's see. Who else? Maybe the Chargers they'd have a chance against. I'm still going to say under because to me, there's still a lot more teams that are better than them. That if they get into the playoffs, I'm worried about a lot of these defenses, a few of these defenses, let's just say. Especially, let's say they have to face the Texans. I would be very worried about that. So I'm going to say under.
1: You understand my point, though. When they do get into the playoffs, doesn't it feel like they always they get a game? With Burrow?
3: Yeah,
1: because when they got there in 2021, they got to the Super Bowl.
3: Okay.
1: Won a couple of games.
3: Yeah, they won a few games.
1: 22 of the year after, they lost in the conference championship round. They got a couple of games. And I always feel like they're getting these games on the road, too. Am I wrong on that as well? For the Cincinnati Bengals, like, they're winning some of these playoff games on the road.
3: Okay.
1: Which, to me, that's impressive.
3: Okay. It's a different year.
1: Let's see. Divisional round in 2021. Wild card against the Raiders. Where was that game? Conference championship game that they won. That was against Kansas City. I think that was in Kansas City, right?
3: Yeah.
1: Yeah, it was at Arrowhead.
3: Yeah, because they called it Burrowhead for a while.
1: Yeah, so if they get in, they're going to win a game.
3: They might.
1: All right, that's a good question. Good job, Stu. Different What's year. Next?
2: All right, moving to the NBA, obviously it was a disappointing end of the season for Victor Wembanyama and the Spurs as they lost to the Knicks in the NBA Finals after getting past the Thunder. Now, Wemby also had a great regular season. He finished third in MVP voting. He had five first-place votes behind only SGA, who won it, and Nikola Jokic, who was the runner-up. So, over-under 3.5 combined NBA championship rings and regular season MVPs for Wemby in his career. Abdallah.
3: Okay, so he's got to get two rings and two MVPs, I would say, because you'd have to split those up evenly.
1: Now, remember, you told me in the audience yesterday that Wemby will get injured in his career and not play a full career.
3: I never said that. I just said that.
1: Stu, that's what he said. That.
3: No, I didn't. I said he could go the way.
1: Factored into your answer.
3: He could go the way of Zion. He could go the way
1: I think they have different work ethics.
3: They might. They might not.
4: We had like a 10-minute conversation about this.
3: Joel Embiid.
1: You think the OF models are going to get Wemby too?
3: They might. You never know. He's French. He might start smoking a bunch of cigs. You don't know. I'm gonna say over. I'll go over. I will go over. I'll think he'll get 2-2.
1: Wow, only two.
3: 2-2, at least.
1: My statement on saying wow, only two, is in regards to MVP.
3: I just think there's more like fatigue. Like they won't just start get, like they're not just gonna keep giving it to SGA. Like next year, they're not just gonna be like, all right, SGA gets it again.
1: No,
3: or like Wemby's not gonna get it 5 years in a row.
1: I think the perception of Shai Gilgeous-Alexander has now changed.
3: I know. So
1: I agree with you. He's not gonna get a third.
3: I know, but what I think Wemby's not gonna give it. I think there is a voter fatigue factor, and I don't think he's just gonna get like three or four in a row.
1: Yeah, but there's also the looking back at the 90s factor of like, we all realize Jordan deserved more than what he got.
3: Okay, but we also say that voter fatigue is real.
1: Yeah. Yeah, okay, so you're going to say you're saying under?
3: I'm saying over.
1: You're going over.
3: I said over, but okay. I said 2-2.
1: Okay.
3: Ish.
1: Yeah, this is tough because I think the number that could inflate the overall total is the MVPs. I understand your point of voter fatigue. But if he is every single season the best defensive player, and if his offensive game takes just another step forward, Wembanyama will be the MVP multiple times in his career in the NBA. The challenging aspect to this conversation is winning the championship. I don't think it's as given that he's just going to collect 5 rings, 4 rings. Like, it's the MVP. That's where he's going to get the most awards. So when you combine them, I think you have to go over just based on the fact that I'm assuming he will get one championship at least. Maybe more. He's definitely going to get more than one MVP. So if you just go 2 MVPs, 1 championship, that's under. He just has to get one or the other, a third MVP or a second championship. I think that's doable. I see Wembanyama playing for the next 20 years. I don't think he's going to be riddled with injuries like you think he's going to be.
3: I never said that. I never said he would be riddled with injuries. I just said he gets tired.
1: Yeah, but you painted a picture that he was like, you said the word, you said the name on the air yesterday, Greg Oden.
3: I said that big dudes sometimes get hurt.
1: Yes,
3: that's all I said.
1: I know.
3: You also like to do this thing where you put words in my mouth. So
1: no, you did you not say Greg Oden yesterday?
3: When I gave examples of big dudes that get hurt.
1: Yes.
3: Yeah.
1: And I gave the example of Kareem Abdul-Jabbar.
3: Yeah. And remember 2 weeks ago when I said that he looked tired. So just remember that.
1: Yes, you were right. I gave you your credit.
3: I'm going to keep bringing it up.
1: Gold star for Abdul.
3: I'm going to keep bringing it up.
1: He got that right.
3: And Knicks won the championship.
1: Stu, I'm going to say over. I don't feel great about it, but I'm going to go over with the 3.5 combined championships and regular season MVPs.
2: I love it. Well, one player that is another big name player, this one in Major League Baseball, that's Tarek Skubal. And he's been in the news. He's come back from his injury, and there's debate whether or not the Tigers will trade him at the trade deadline. And if they trade him, who will they trade him to? Well, according to Jeff Passan, he believes that the Dodgers can A, put together the best offer for him, and they can offer him the most money. That is not too shocking. He also said that Skubal is seeking at least $400 million on his next contract. So over under $399.5 million for Tarek Skubal's contract. Black?
1: I'm going to go under just based on the fact that next season he'll be 30. And even though we've seen some pitchers age gracefully and be successful late into their careers, Max Scherzer, Justin Verlander, you know, there are some guys who can get it done late in their career. I don't know if I'm willing to pay that much money for a guy that's going to be on the other side of 30 after next season. So I'm going to say under the $399 million.
3: I will also say under, because I think it depends on when this contract gets done. Does it get done right after he's traded at the deadline, before there's a lockout? Does it get done after the lockout when there may or may not be a salary cap? Because if there is, then you're looking at shorter years, maybe with a higher annual average. Maybe you're looking at longer years. Maybe it just depends on how they, maybe you're looking at, maybe it's not the Dodgers because you're not being able, maybe they take away the rules of you're allowed to defer money. Like that's one of the caveats that they take away from the owners. And that's one of the bargaining chips that they use. So I'm going to go under just because there's so much unknown out there.
5: Yeah.
3: Of how, I don't think that, look, if the Dodgers want to get it done, you trade for him now and you give him that deal now because there are no rules right now. Do whatever you can now. Defer that money for the next 100 years if you can before there are rules. Because once there's rules in place, all this changes. So I would say under, just because we don't know when this contract extension is going to be signed.
2: All right. It was a disappointing season last year for a couple of NFC East teams. The Commanders, after reaching the NFC Championship game, they finished 5-12. The Cowboys, of course, with all the hype they always have, they only finished 7-9-1 and missed the postseason. Of course, both of those teams were behind the Eagles, who finished 11-6. So over under 1.5 NFC East teams that will make the playoffs this coming season. Abdallah.
3: I'm going to say under. I'm going to go under again. I'm going to say only one team makes it because you're going to have strong divisions in the NFC West and the NFC North. So I am going to go under. I think you're going to get a few teams from the West and a few teams from the North. I'm going
6: to
3: go under.
6: Yeah, you know, to me, this question really is breaking down whether or not you have three divisions that get two in. And what I mean by that is we all see the West. And I feel like the North could also make the argument that there are three teams in the West and the North that have playoff chances in each of those divisions. Last year, we saw it from the West. The West had Seattle, San Francisco, and Los Angeles all make the playoffs. I don't see either any of those three teams taking a step back.
3: No.
6: You know, in the North, you have Green Bay, you have Detroit, you have Chicago, who all think they have a chance at the playoffs. Like, I want to say for this answer, it's over. Right? Because I think both the Cowboys and the Eagles can make the playoffs.
3: And Washington.
6: Washington, throw them in there. I mean, it's possible. So I guess, is it more realistic that one division gets three teams in or three divisions get two? I'm guessing the most realistic probability to take place will be three divisions in the NFC get two teams.
3: Probably.
6: And that would be the East, the North, and the West.
3: It's probably more realistic, but I do think we get a result similar to last year where you get three teams from the West, two teams from the North.
6: Like, I'm guessing, again, don't look this up. Don't fact check this.
3: Why would I do that?
6: I'm guessing it's pretty unusual to get three teams from one division all above 11 wins in the playoffs.
3: I'm not looking that up.
6: Right? Like just think about it. How often do we get three teams from one division all winning over 11 games? That happened last year in the West. 14 for Seattle, 12 for both the Rams and the 49ers.
3: Mm-hmm.
6: I don't think that's like, I think I would guess, again, don't look this up, Abdallah. I would guess that that's not likely. I would guess that that doesn't happen very often in NFL history.
3: Yeah.
6: So I'm going to go, Stu, I'm going to say over, and I think that there will be three divisions in the NFC that get two teams in, and the East will be one of those divisions.
2: All right, sticking with some football talk here, Cam Ward is going into his second year, of course, with the Robert Saleh, Brian Daboll combination coaching him. Now, last year, Cam Ward in his rookie year, 3,100 yards, 15 touchdowns, 7 interceptions. Now, if you look back the year before, Drake May in his rookie year, he had 15 touchdowns and 10 interceptions. But then in year two, he made that big jump, 31 touchdowns to 8 interceptions. So, over under 24.5 touchdown passes for Cam Ward in 2026. Fleck?
6: Okay, so here's what's tough for me on this one is I don't see Tennessee to have the jump overall as a team that we saw the Patriots make last year with Drake May. So individually, May made that jump, but the team also got to the Super Bowl. I don't see that in the cards for the Tennessee Titans. I don't think they'll be that successful offensively, so I'm going to go under that number. You know, 15 touchdowns last season for Cam Ward. I think he could get to 20, 21. I don't see him getting to 25. So I'm going to go under.
3: Yeah, it's tough to get to jump 10 touchdowns. I mean, right now on DraftKings promo code

0: WJBC and Beer Nuts present the Scott Miller Show hat. This is an embroidered baseball cap. On the front of it, the Beer Nuts logo and the Scott Miller Show logo. And on the back of the hat, my cartoon photo with the big mustache. This is not a contest prize. This hat is not for sale. The only way to get a Scott Miller hat is when I gift them randomly. Now, there is only one rule. You cannot ask for a hat. If you ask for one, you are restricted from receiving a hat. You are banned. You do not get a hat. WJBC, good morning. Who's this?
1: Good morning. This is your mom. I want a hat. I'm a down low.
0: Mom?
1: We won't tell anybody.
0: What is rule number one?
2: Don't ask for a hat.
0: No hat for her.
3: Yeah.
4: I'm going to go under because it's the first year.
3: All right.
4: I'm going to say in year two, I'll go maybe over. But this year, in year one, I'll go under.
3: Now, Justin Herbert has accomplished this goal of going over 4,000 yards for a season three times in his career. Mm-hmm. Rookie season, 4,300. His second season, 5,000 yards. His third season, 47. I think he gets back to that. I also will go over on this number because I think Justin Herbert will win the MVP. There you go. He's going to win the MVP. He'll throw for 5,000 yards. He'll throw for 50 touchdowns, 2 interceptions. There you go. Lock that in. June 18th prediction. Herbert will be the MVP of the NFL this upcoming season.
4: What are you, high?
3: Not yet. No.
4: 10 to 1. Put your money down now on DraftKings. Make sure you use that promo code BNDA26, BNDA26.
3: So there you go. I'm going to go over. I'm going to go over the 4,000 yards. I think Herbert definitely does that this upcoming season. How about that, Stu?
5: I love it. That is quite the take. That's a great way to end over under here with that kind of a bold prediction.
3: Thank you, Stu. That was outstanding. I actually have an over under for you and Adam.
5: Okay.
3: This is a tweet that came into the show from the Marco. He says, we got to get a over-under line on the number of times you guys say soup in that segment, the World Cup of Soup.
4: Oh.
3: Wait, what's the over-under? We will have another soup today here on the show as we celebrate the World Cup of Soup. What should the over-under line be on the amount of times that we say soup in that segment?
4: Well, the it's at least 15 and a half, at least.
3: What do you think, Stu?
4: Yeah, at least 15 and a half.
5: I was before he said that, I was going to say 19 and a half. So I was going to say about 20.
4: That was close. I was close to setting the line. Yeah.
5: Yeah.
4: Yeah.
3: All right. Fantastic. Thank you, Stu. We appreciate
5: I'll count
3: it.
5: Next time. How about that?
3: Yeah. 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We'll talk about that coming up next.
6: 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QB battles in Cleveland, Minnesota, and Atlanta. Myles Garrett joining Matthew Stafford in L.A. 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
1: You know, watching TV or you see anything online today, the New York Knicks won the championship, and today is their championship parade, their rally through the Canyon of Champions in New York City, and the celebrating is going on, and it looks outstanding. And I woke up today early, and I saw video clips of people that were traveling on the subway and the train stations trying to get to the parade route. And, I mean, didn't New York police at, like, real early this morning, like, we're talking like 7 a.m.
2: Yeah.
1: Say, like, the crowd spots are already filled.
2: The viewing, like, area was already full at like 8 or 9 a.m.
1: Like, it was done. Don't come to try and join the parade.
2: The train had stopped making stops at a certain point. like you can't get to that. And if you left, you weren't coming back. No bathroom breaks.
1: Well, no. It's like New Year's Eve.
2: Yeah.
1: All the people that go out for Times Square.
2: Better brought a diaper or something.
1: Like, that to me is the craziest thing about that whole deal, is that people that go to celebrate New Year's in Times Square, that you can't get out. You're stuck there.
2: Yeah.
1: 4 hours.
2: It's like going to Lollapalooza and being there for the headliner and going at the opening, and you want to be front row. You can't leave.
1: Yeah, because there's no way you're making it all the way back through the crowd.
2: No.
1: To get up to the front.
2: Uh-uh.
1: There's no way you're doing that.
2: Unless you've got a sturdy friend who can
1: box out. Even if your friend can pull off a good Charles Barkley and then box out some individuals, you know, like he's, you know, in the paint.
2: Yeah.
1: Maybe an Oliver Miller could create some more space. Remember him from back in the day in the NBA?
2: You can... I've been to enough concerts where you can usually be like, my friend's up there. Usually, if it's not too late.
1: But to do that 1,000 straight times to get all the way to the front?
2: You can, like, pull that move off once. If it's early enough in the day, like, in between bands, you can pull that move off. But if you're talking, like, right before, or, like, a band before the headliner, no, sir.
1: Yeah, and then that's what I think is, like...
2: Oh, and for this? For the Knicks?
1: No. No one's doing that. And to the people who are there in Times Square for New Year's Eve wearing diapers so they don't have to leave to go to the bathroom...
2: I mean,
1: you're sick in the head.
2: Wouldn't you just...
1: What are we talking?
2: To be honest, wouldn't you just dehydrate yourself? Like, wouldn't you just not drink water for, like, the day?
1: Do you think people are prepping that way?
2: Wouldn't you just not drink water for the day?
1: Do you think people are honestly thinking that through?
2: I would. I'm smart enough to think that.
1: Yeah.
2: And if I'm smart enough to think that, everybody else should be.
1: Here's the deal. I don't need to ever do that.
2: No, never.
1: I don't ever need to be there on that time at that moment.
2: Never, ever, ever.
1: All right. So the parade's going on in New York right now. People are having a great time. The photos look awesome. I saw Josh Hart just living it up.
2: He's enjoying.
1: Yes, they're the champions. It's great. I saw that one of the floats has Patrick Ewing. He's like got his own car. Like, that's awesome.
2: So, like, Lee's on a float.
1: Celebrate. Knicks.
2: I think he's on Brunson's float.
1: Oh, is he?
2: Spike Lee's on Brunson's float. Ben Stiller's on Brunson's float.
1: Did anyone? Who's the worst player on the Knicks? Did he get stuck with Jimmy Fallon?
2: No, who's the one guy? I just saw that someone got mistaken for a fan. Tyler, what's his name? I lost the tweet. Tyler Kolek got mistaken for a fan. Like, the cops stopped him. He's like running through the, like, you know, when you get out, like, the buses have to stop every once in a while because the traffic build up.
1: Yeah.
2: Like, kind of. He jumped off the bus and he's high-fiving fans.
1: Like, sir, get back.
2: And the cops, like, grabbed him and he had to be like, no, I'm a player.
1: I'm a player. Yeah. How many points did you score? I'm on the team.
2: I might not have broken a sweat, but come on, guys.
1: James Dolan, owner of the New York Knicks, he was on The Fan in New York, and he was talking about whether or not the Knicks will pay and go into the second apron to bring this team back to defend the title.
3: If we could bring back the whole team, right, exactly as it is, I think why wouldn't you, right? Mm-hmm. But I don't know if we're going to be able to. You know, we're willing to stretch, right, but there's certain things in the NBA that you have to be, you know, suicidal to do, and we're not going to do those. The
2: right.
3: One was called the second apron.
2: Mm-hmm.
3: Cannot go into the second apron.
1: So that was James Dolan on The Fan in New York. And, you know, it's going to sound kind of crazy. Like, I agree with James Dolan. I know that he's not someone you necessarily want to be on his side for stuff like this.
2: Sure about that?
1: But, like, when you look at the construction of the team, all of the starters will be back.
2: Yeah.
1: And, yeah, they can restructure Karl-Anthony Towns' contract. That could take place. The starters will be back. But this is what teams in the NBA now face. Is when you are good, your core can be intact, but the bit pieces around the core will usually change. And so those names for the Knicks, we're talking about Mitchell Robinson, we're talking about Jose Alvarado, Landry Shamet, all of those guys are up for a new contract. They'll be free agents in this summer. And it's likely that the Knicks will not bring them back. And so Mitchell Robinson was a big factor in the Knicks winning the championship. I'm guessing they're going to have to move on. They're not going to do it. And I kind of agree with James Dolan in this situation.
2: Yeah, look, unless you restructure guys, there's only been four teams ever that have gone into the second apron. It's the Cavs did it this year. The Celtics, the Suns, and the Timberwolves have ever done it. And there's so many restrictions about trading picks and the amount of financials hamstringing that is done to you. So, like, I completely understand where he's coming from. Look, you already have a player in Jalen Brunson that took a financial risk in himself to bring together a team. Like, you have another GM that can maneuver and try to recreate this magic that you did for this run.
1: Yeah, and I feel like once you have the core together, you got to just patchwork and figure it out each new season. Mm-hmm. And maybe that's why in the last 8 years, we've gotten eight different champions in the NBA. Coming up next. In the NFL, who are the best quarterbacks in the second half when trailing? We've got a list. The summer of football, we're going to tell you who are the best in that situation. That's coming up next here on Westwood One Sports.
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14: 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I'm Chris Black, along with Adam Abdallah here on Westwood One Sports. On the air until 3 Eastern, and then we'll hand it off to Jim Rome right here on Westwood One Sports. You can call or text the show at 310-840-4910. Abdallah here on the show. We've covered a lot of ground so far here in the first couple hours of the show. Brendan Sorsby still in the conversation with his agent, saying, hey, look at Cincinnati. They've known for a couple of years what's going on. We were talking about Joe Burrow earlier today because Burrow yesterday compared the vibes around the Bengals to the 2019 LSU Tigers that went on to go undefeated, win the national title. Burrow won the Heisman, essentially one of the greatest college football teams of all time. And then also the New York Knicks are celebrating the NBA championship today throughout New York City with their parade.
9: Yeah, and it looks like everybody's having a ton of fun out there. Like the whole where it ends and the mayor just talked and Alicia Keys was out there singing Empire State of Mind and all that good stuff. And then, yeah, vibes at everybody's football camps are great. And everybody thinks they're going to win the MVP and a Lombardi trophy and
14: have
9: a parade.
14: So what we're saying is vibes are high Thursday
9: vibes
14: here on
9: are
14: the
9: high.
14: Show.
9: Vibes are great, man. It's a vibes summer day. Vibes are great.
14: Throughout this summer, we love talking football, and we love counting down until the start of the NFL season. That's right, is a segment here on Bleck and Abdallah we like to call the Summer of Football.
15: I proclaim this the Summer of Football!
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23: I throw, you catch. It's not that hard, okay?
14: Westwood One Sports, your home for the NFL. How about this, Abdallah? The Summer of Football. Days until the start of the NFL season. We are on day 83. Day 83 until we get to the start of the NFL season. The Patriots and the Seahawks kick things off this upcoming football season. Counting down the days. Day 83. Woo, baby. We're moving.
9: Matriculating our way through
14: yes,
9: the summer,
14: are.
9: Chris. Just matriculating our way.
14: We're moving it. All right. Today, we are taking a look at this. When we say who are the best quarterbacks in the second half of a game, win losing, we saw a tweet from Warren Sharp. Mm-hmm. He has the list of quarterbacks. Best quarterbacks when losing in the second half of games last season. Now, the metric he uses is EPA per attempt. So that is what he's going off
9: yes.
14: to come up with this list.
9: Yes.
14: Here are the top 10 names. Quarterbacks who are the best in the NFL losing in the second half.
9: Mm-hmm.
14: Guys that you want on your side when you're down.
9: Yeah.
14: Making moves, right?
9: Yeah.
14: Number 10 on the list, Dak Prescott. Doesn't surprise me. One of the best quarterbacks in football. Number 9, Mac Jones. Pretty good. Pretty good. Not as many attempts, but okay.
9: Yeah, but I'm not surprised. It's okay. A good, listen, Kyle Shanahan, good system.
14: All right. Number 8, Drake May. Number
9: MVP candidate, not surprised.
14: Number 7, Patrick Mahomes. Number 6, Brock Purdy. Good same system as Mac Jones.
9: Good system.
14: Right? Number 5, Caleb Williams.
9: The most come from behind wins in the last 2 minutes of games in NFL history in a single season.
14: Number 4, Josh Allen.
9: Shh.
14: Oh, no staff for Josh Allen?
9: I don't have a staff for that. I don't have a staff.
14: He's just great. Just,
9: come on. I mean, what else can you say?
14: He's just great.
9: Just amazing.
14: Number 3. This is the best quarterbacks when losing in the second half of games. Last season in the NFL,
9: mm-hmm.
14: EPA per attempt. Number 3, Bo Nix.
9: Can see that.
14: Number 2, Jordan Love.
9: That's interesting.
14: Is it interesting?
9: That's interesting.
14: That's interesting.
9: That's
14: okay.
9: Interesting to me.
14: And number 1 on the list should not be a surprise. Last season, he was the best quarterback in football.
9: My MVP.
14: He was the MVP of the NFL.
9: My MVP.
14: Matthew Stafford comes in at number 1. The best quarterbacks when losing in the second half. The guy you want on your team to bring your team back. Mm-hmm. All right, a couple things from the top 10. I'm a little surprised that both of the 49er quarterbacks are there, Mac Jones and Brock Purdy.
9: Okay.
14: I'm a little surprised at how high Bo Nix is on the list. I'm very surprised that Jordan Love is second.
9: Okay.
14: Did not see that. Didn't think that Jordan Love would be at the top of the board.
9: Okay.
14: And
1: Caleb Williams and Josh Allen being 4-5, I thought that they would be 2-3. Those are my thoughts of the top 10.
9: Okay. Well, so to your Jordan Love thought.
1: Yes.
9: Someone asked Warren Sharp about that.
1: Okay.
9: So when trailing in the second half since 2024, out of 49 QBs, Jordan Love has ranked number 2 in EPA per attempt, number 2 in yards per attempt, number 2 in first down rate, number 8 in success rate, and number 6 in touchdown to interception ratio. When he pushes the ball down the field, he is number 10 in air yards without creating negative plays. He is number 1 in lowest sack and interception rate and number 1 in lowest pressure to sack rate. He is one of the best quarterbacks since 2024 when trailing in the second half of games.
1: Hand up. That's my fault. Here's my mistake. My fault. Err on me. The Packers are better when they're losing because they actually push the football down the field.
9: They do.
1: You're right. So those stats make sense because what gets LaFleur and the Packers in trouble is the little dink and dunk stuff around the line of scrimmage when they're trying to protect a lead or they think they have a game in hand.
9: 100%. And that's
1: right. I totally forgot that that's been the complaint of Packer fans.
9: Yes.
1: Is that when they open up the offense and they have to come from behind, all of a sudden, Jordan Love looks like an awesome quarterback.
9: That's the thing. And Packers fans have been railing on the floor for years about this.
1: Big miss.
9: It's like, why do you not keep your foot on the gas?
1: Yeah.
9: Keep your foot on the gas because look at the numbers when Jordan Love has his foot on the gas.
1: Yeah, you're right.
9: When Jordan Love keeps his foot on the gas, number 2 in EPA per attempt, number 2 in yards per attempt, number 1 in lowest sack to interception rate, number 1 in lowest pressure to sack rate. Like, the dude is good, but when you're doing this dink and dunk and let's run the ball, and I'm not saying you don't have to, you can't do that.
1: No, but I remember distinctly talking to you on this show, this is back in January, about how the Packers offense, when they're not pushing the football down the field, it's not very good.
9: Because remember, there was a time when we were sitting here thinking, why haven't the Packers extended Matt LaFleur yet? There was a time when we were like, he's going to get an extension.
1: Yep.
9: And we're like, why haven't we gotten the alert yet that the Packers have extended Matt LaFleur? And there was a question as to whether that job was going to be open. There was questions as to whether he was, you know, Packers fans have always been a little restless with Matt LaFleur. And you and I broadcasting out of the great city of Chicago every single day, we know a lot of Packers fans. We hear from a lot of Packers fans that are restless with Matt LaFleur, that want more out of Matt LaFleur. And it's because of that reason that when they have a lead in games, he goes into this protection mode, where let's just run the ball and protect this little lead that we have. And what happens? The other team starts to come back. The other team gets a lead. And you get games like you did in the playoffs against the Bears where they come back and they beat you.
1: Yeah.
9: That's exactly what happened.
1: No, you're right. Yeah, that okay. Now that I pause, it's the summer. I had to think about it. I had to put my football thoughts on and really dive into that. You're right. Yeah, that makes sense that Jordan Love is that high on the list. That makes total sense.
9: You gave me the top 10.
1: Yes. What would you like to know?
9: Could you please tell me the worst quarterbacks?
1: Yeah, well, here
9: when trailing in the second half of games?
1: Yeah, so essentially, dudes you don't want as your quarterback when your team's losing.
9: Hmm.
1: This is
9: Who could they be?
1: Well,
9: now, let's hold on. Before you start.
1: Yeah. I feel like this is just going to be one big slam dunk on a couple of cities.
9: Before you start. In the year of our Lord, 2026.
1: Our football Lord?
9: In the year of our football Lord, John Madden.
1: John Madden and Walter Payton.
9: And Mike Ditka.
1: Yes.
9: Clutch. How many teams are still in the NFL?
1: 32.
9: Okay. So there are 36 quarterbacks on here.
1: Yeah, the list is to 36.
9: Yeah, I understand. Because there's qualified quarterbacks. I just want to say
1: because Mac Jones is 9. So
9: I understand. I know. But I just want, because there's a couple full-time starters
1: pretty low on the list
9: that are worse than 32.
1: Well, I'll give you one who's low and you would not expect it. Is at 27. Joe Burrow is 27.
9: But I thought the vibes were high.
1: Vibes are high. And also, my opinion of Burrow is he's great at the end of games.
9: Could you tell me real quick who number 24 is?
1: 24, Justin Herbert.
9: Oh, that's your MVP.
1: This upcoming season.
9: Next
1: year is going to be much better.
9: Oh, is he?
1: Yes.
9: Is he? Stu, did you hear that? Stu, did you write that down for next year? Did you write that down for next season? Yeah, that his MVP
1: is going to be better.
9: Is 24th in the league when trailing in the second half of games in EPA per play?
1: Yeah.
9: Ooh. Okay.
1: Yeah.
9: All right, EPA per attempt, excuse me, but still. All right. Please give me the worst score. Right. I just wanted to preface that because some of them.
1: Those are some big names at the bottom of the list.
9: There's some big names at the bottom that are full-time starters, including one who wants a new contract.
1: Oh, well, yeah. Yeah, well. Okay, so here's the bottom of the list. So the qualifying quarterbacks goes to 36.
9: Yeah.
1: Number 36 is a quarterback that finds himself in a quarterback battle this summer, and that will be J.J. McCarthy.
9: It's the worst.
1: Well, what's funny about that, and we know specifically because of our location in
9: besides
1: Chicago.
9: Everything?
1: Well, no. Go back to how the season started for J.J. McCarthy last year. Think about it. This is quarterbacks EPA per attempt when trailing in the second half.
9: Yeah.
1: The Vikings started their season last year with an epic comeback on the Chicago Bears.
9: Yeah, but if you watch the game, they came back by running the football.
1: I know. So McCarthy is 36. And number 35, we find Abdallah's favorite quarterback.
9: Stop it. I will fight you in this studio. In this studio. I will fight you in this. We will go out to the loud hallway. And we will fight in this studio, okay?
1: That's an inside joke. The hallway is very loud. It's a very loud hallway. That is true. All right, you want to fight in the halls of NBC Tower here in Chicago?
9: I'm just saying be careful
1: number 35.
9: Before you say these words because you will summon the bots.
1: It will summon Abdallah's anger within.
9: No, it'll summon the bots after you.
1: Number 35, Shedeur Sanders.
9: Here they come.
1: Number 34, C.J. Stroud.
9: Wow.
1: Number 33, Cam Ward.
9: Yikes.
1: Number 32, Joe Flacco.
9: He's old.
1: Number 31, Kirk Cousins.
9: He's not going to be a starter for long anyway.
1: So those are the worst quarterbacks EPA per attempt in the NFL when losing in the second half of games last season.
9: Yeah. That's bad. That's real bad.
1: Well, you're talking about. The bottom three are three individuals we have talked about a lot in this offseason, all for kind of different reasons. One is J.J. McCarthy's in a quarterback battle because they brought someone in. Shedeur Sanders is in a quarterback battle because the guy who's there is healthy now, and we expect him to be the starter, even though Shedeur Sanders is fighting for the position. And number three on that list, C.J. Stroud, he's fighting for a new contract.
9: Mm-hmm.
1: Fifth-year options picked up, but whether or not he gets a long-term deal from the Texans is a different story. So those are the three worst in the NFL at the end of game, second half, losing EPA per attempt.
9: Yeah, some other notables on the list. 22nd, Jalen Hurts in the league. The most disrespected quarterback in the league, number 21, Jared Goff, is on that list as well. Pretty
1: good
9: low.
1: Good call.
9: Lamar Jackson came in at 18th in the league. Now, like, I don't know how this factors. Like, again, how many of these guys are actually trailing in the second half of games? You know what I mean? And, like, how often do they need to be bringing their team back in the second half of games?
1: Look at the teams at the top of the board. Rams, like, Packers, Broncos, Buffalo Bills, Chicago Bears, 49ers, Chiefs.
9: I mean, the Bears were trailing a lot in the second half of games.
1: Patriots. Cowboys. I mean, the Cowboys are the only team in that group that I just listed off that did not make the playoffs.
9: Yeah.
1: Right? Mm-hmm. 49ers made the playoffs.
9: Mm-hmm.
1: The Broncos got to the AFC Championship game. Oh, it was Mahomes. Mahomes, the Chiefs didn't make the playoffs. Yeah. So the Chiefs.
9: Yeah, but the Patriots won 14 games. How many of those games were they trailing?
1: The Chiefs and the Cowboys were the only ones.
9: How many of those 14 games were they trailing?
1: Well, how many games were the Rams trailing in?
9: Exactly. That's my point. That's my point. Is like, how many of these games were these guys trailing in? And then also, you mentioned Cam Ward, 32nd. Yeah. If you look at Jackson Dart, 25, some of these guys have new coordinators, new coaches. I'm curious to see when we look at this list next year, how much that changes, you know, to see like what these guys look at now when they have a new coach, a new system.
1: It's a good list. Good list. Interesting list. Interesting conversation. Some of the names at the top make sense.
9: Yeah.
1: Couple surprises. I'm not surprised by the bottom of the list.
9: Neither am I.
1: Right? Like, it's what our eyeballs tell us.
9: Mm-hmm.
1: Right? Like, J.J. McCarthy ain't it. Shedeur Sanders, not very good. C.J. Stroud, struggled big time.
9: Yeah.
1: Like, it's not a surprise that those three are the names at the bottom of the list.
9: It's surprising that the Raiders are going with Kirk Cousins.
1: Yes, it is. How about that? Day 83. 83.
9: Matriculating.
1: So what? We will be off tomorrow.
9: Yes, we are.
1: Mike Wickett will be in for us here on Black and Abdallah. But when we come back on Monday, I believe we will be at day 79.
9: Oh, we're in the 70s.
1: So we're counting down to the start of the football season. Westwood One Sports is your home for the NFL. It's Black and Abdallah here on Westwood One Sports and the Westwood One Sports app. Could we have a change with the Major League Baseball Home Run Derby? It's interesting. Last year got a little rushed. I felt like it was rushed with the time clock. You didn't get the full allotment of swings that I wanted to see. I like dingers. I like the home runs in the Home Run Derby. It's fun. Don't look at me like that. It's fun. It's one of the few like all-star events that's actually worth watching. I like it. And they're going to add a new rule and change it for this year's format. We'll tell you about that coming up next.
2: Baker Mayfield is looking for a new contract before training camp. Will the Buccaneers get a deal done with the franchise QB or risk a distraction hovering over Tampa Bay all season? Westwood One Sports.
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0: Sports. Here's Chris Black and Adam Abdallah.
1: All right, remember back to last year, the Midsummer Classic, the Major League Baseball All-Star Game, and the Home Run Derby the night before? The Home Run Derby had a new rule. They had the clock on the home run hitting, which tired out the players, and it was kind of like messy. And it was one of those things where the home runs, the batter would hit, and then like before you could appreciate where the ball lands, you had to, like, the camera couldn't keep up with the batters hitting the next pitch, which it became kind of chaotic, and it wasn't fun. Like, I'm 41. I remember watching the Home Run Derby as a kid, and it was cool to see the majestic home runs and seeing where the ball lands and watching the stars just crush baseballs out of the stadium.
2: Yeah, by the time you couldn't see the ball land before they were taking another swing, and like the camera was messed up,
1: and the announcers didn't know what was going on.
2: They're like, did that go out? We don't know. Did the kids run into each other? Because that's kind of fun to see sometimes. As long as they're okay. I mean, obviously you don't want anybody to get hurt.
1: That's why you have to call it, right?
2: Yeah, yeah. Obviously, you don't want anybody to get hurt. Like every once in a while, it's okay.
1: Oh.
2: Yeah.
1: but to me, like last year, the Home Run Derby is one of those things. Like, stop messing with it. Like, what do you need a clock for?
2: It's like a 2-hour event. Where are we going?
1: So The Athletic is reporting that sources are telling them that Major League Baseball will ditch the clock for the Home Run Derby, and they will revive the swing-based system of the past. So hitters will have a number of swings rather than the clock that dictates their turn at the plate. People sources have told The Athletic, which would be great. The last time the Home Run Derby did not have a clock at all was 2014.
2: Okay.
1: But I don't remember it being as messy as it was last year.
2: No, last year was bad. Something
1: threw off the entire Home Run Derby last year that didn't work. The TV broadcasting didn't work. The announcers didn't know what was going on. I didn't enjoy watching it the way I used to. I like seeing the guys hit as many home runs as possible. I think it's a great event. I think when you look at all the different options for all-star events, it's the best.
2: Yeah, it is.
1: It's better than the dunk contest in the NBA. It's better than the flag football nonsense that the NFL rolls out there. I mean, you and I were at the Super Bowl. We were in San Francisco for the Super Bowl. Across the street of the events going on for the Pro Bowl events, the flag football event.
2: Yeah.
1: And we made no effort to go see it.
2: No, I don't mean
1: zero effort.
2: No.
1: To go see what was going on over there.
2: No.
1: And we were there. We were there in San Francisco.
2: Yeah.
1: We could have gone.
2: Didn't want to.
1: Not interested.
2: Significant motivation for the change was the viewing experience, which has a new custodian. Oh. This is Netflix's first year as the TV home for the Derby.
1: Really?
2: Yeah. Wow. You don't remember that? That's part of the new TV package for baseball.
1: Yeah. No, you're right. Netflix will have it.
2: I'm reading I'm reading it.
1: No, I agree. I'm reading the same story. Philadelphia, July 13th, Citizens Bank Ballpark.
2: I like the change. I would recommend another change. My other change is this. Because I do think there should be some.
1: The Derby's been on ESPN since like the early 90s.
2: I know. Can Berman shuttle over to Netflix?
1: I personally enjoyed that.
2: So did I.
1: Berman calling the home runs, that's
2: and
1: classic.
2: And him naming the random towns that are in the city.
1: Yes.
2: Yeah, there's nothing wrong with that. I like that. I do think there should be some sense of urgency. So, my one proposal is this, okay? Yes, you get a certain number of swings.
1: Okay.
2: But I also think that you should be forced to swing at whoever is pitching to you, whether it's your pitching coach, whether it's your dad, whoever you pick, right?
1: What about the Philly Fanatic?
2: Philly Fanatic, whoever it is.
1: I'd like to see that.
2: If you get a good pitch and you don't swing at it, that's a swing.
1: That's a strike.
2: That's a strike. No, it is. Because there's so many times where they're just like standing there and you're like, that was a good pitch. Why didn't you swing? Like, that was a good, you've taken three pitches. What are you doing? Like, you're just standing there now, catching your breath. Like, that's what you're doing. You're catching your breath. Part of that, I understand, is strategy. But now you're elongating the event. Like, I understand if someone throws a bad pitch, that happens, and that's part of, like, why the clock was bad, because then these guys are just swinging at bad pitches, and then you don't get as many home runs. But if you get a good pitch and you just don't swing at it, that should count against you.
1: Okay, so no clock. This is what the article from The Athletic says. Competitors will receive 20 swings in the first round, 15 in both of the final two rounds. An added wrinkle is hitters will be able to continue their swing if they homer on the final hack they take each round.
2: Okay.
1: Until they make an out. That means if a batter goes deep on the 20th pitch of the first round, he gets a chance to hit another. If he hits a home run on the 21st, he can keep going until he finally swings and the ball doesn't leave the park. In the first round, ties would be broken by whomever hit the longer home run.
2: Ooh, okay.
1: Second, third round, the tie would be broken by three extra swings apiece. That would, in my book, Abdallah, that's called a swing off.
2: Easy.
1: What do you mean easy? Is that not a good old-fashioned swing-off?
2: It is. It is a good old-fashioned swing-off.
1: All right, so the article also points out that Major League Baseball and the PA have declined to comment on the format changes, but this is what's being reported.
2: I like it.
1: Is that there will still be eight hitters in the opening round, in that we will go back to the swing format not the timed clock.
2: I like it, because you got nowhere to go. Who cares? You're watching it. Where else are you going?
1: I agree, and I get it. It takes a lot out of these players to do it.
2: It takes more if they're just swinging.
1: And I don't think we got the results that we were hoping for.
2: No, you didn't.
1: Like, I want to see dudes crush the baseball.
2: And you want to be able to see it actually land as opposed to them cut back to the batter who's trying to get as many swings as possible in the 3 minutes.
1: And you're right. It is, it's okay to laugh at it when the kids run into each other.
2: I mean,
1: it's funny.
2: I don't want to see anybody get hurt.
1: No.
2: It's funny when there's always like the one kid.
1: Of course not.
2: Because there's always like, you know how there's like an age limit?
1: Yes.
2: But there's clearly the one kid who's had a growth spurt. And
1: yeah, he's taller than everyone else.
2: It's like you're eight, but you're like 6 feet tall.
1: He's stealing the home runs from all the kids. All the outs. He's stealing them all because he's taller. Here on Black and Abdallah, we love watching the World Cup today. The action's already underway with the World Cup. I believe Czechia and South Africa have tied. Final.
2: Oh.
1: It's a result of a full-time result. 1-1 tie.
2: It's called a draw.
1: A draw. Tie. Whatever. Three more matches later on today in the World Cup. I think the primetime matchup that everyone's going to have their eyes on.
2: Yeah.
1: 9 Eastern, Mexico and South Korea. So that'll be a great match tonight in the World Cup. Here on the show, as we watch the World Cup, we love to bring to you a segment we call the World Cup of Soup.
3: No soup for you.
0: Black and Abdallah's World Cup of Soup.
4: Soup is good food.
1: World Cup of Soup, as we are in group play, there are 12 groups in the World Cup. Abdallah is selecting a country from each group. He is taste testing a soup from one of those countries. At the end of group play, he will take all 12 soups and put them in a bracket for the knockout round to crown a champion of the World Cup of Soup. And since there are more days than shows that we have before the end of the group stage of the World Cup, today is a special double day.
2: Double day.
1: We had a soup earlier today. Which soup did you have earlier on the show?
2: I had French Canadian onion soup, which is a thing. Shut your mouth. Bite your tongue.
1: I didn't say anything.
2: Yeah, I heard a snicker. Everybody heard it. If you're watching us on YouTube, youtube.com/@BleckandAbdallahShow, which I recommend you watch all of these soups on, because you would have seen me pour a hefty amount of maple syrup into that French onion soup,
1: yes, you did.
2: All they do in Canada is they cook the onions in maple syrup instead of sugar.
1: Yeah, I don't think they just pour in maple syrup.
2: I didn't make the French onion soup, Chris.
1: No, you
2: find
1: didn't.
2: Find a Canadian French onion soup in the city of Chicago, and I would have gotten it, okay?
1: Yeah.
2: All right?
1: I know, you looked. Okay. So
2: we've done Group A.
1: That was the first soup. Was it a good soup?
2: It was okay. I'm not a French onion soup guy. Taste is subjective.
1: Right.
2: Soups are subjective.
1: Okay, so now we have our second soup of the day.
2: So we've done Group A. Yep. We've done Group B. We've done Group D. We've done Group E. We've done Group F. If you are an alphabet aficionado, that means we have to do Group C to catch up. Okay? Did you like that one? Alphabet aficionado.
1: This is the stupidest show on the radio.
2: It absolutely 100%. It 100% is. Group C consists of Scotland, Morocco, Brazil, and Haiti.
1: Ooh.
2: And given the fact that my name is Adam Abdullah, I had to go with a Moroccan soup.
1: All right.
2: And I went to a restaurant called Shukran, which, if you speak Arabic, means thank you. And if you didn't, now you know that Shukran means thank you.
1: I learned something.
2: And I went with a soup called Harira soup, which is a tomato based soup, which I didn't just get like lentil soup. Every Arab restaurant had lentil soup. Every restaurant gives you lentil soup.
1: Sure.
2: It's like basically going to any like Asian restaurant and getting miso soup, right?
1: Okay, yeah.
2: So I went with the harira soup. And what a harira soup is a traditional Moroccan tomato soup with lentils, chickpeas, rice, parsley, cilantro, spices. This one's got some corn in it, it looks like, too. You have some pieces of corn in it. This is great. This is so, all right. And of course, it is at a Middle Eastern restaurant, so they gave me like 5 pitas with it, too.
1: Oh, yeah. Hell yeah.
2: So they just threw it in.
1: Love that.
2: And because these because this is classic Middle Eastern, okay? And I can say this because I know. I order all these and I go and pick up most of them. Some of them I get delivered because they're far away. So I ordered this for pickup. I went and I picked it up. And I walked in and I picked it up. And as I'm walking out, the guy runs up and stops me. And he tells me to next time use a different app because it's less fees and will save me money.
1: Yeah, yeah, yeah.
2: Not necessary, but just goes, hey, buddy, come here. Listen to me. Next time, don't use this. Use this. Save you some money. Save you $2. It's okay. Don't worry. Okay, so harira soup.
1: Don't worry.
2: Harira soup. Here we go.
1: All right, here we go. He's getting a face full of soup.
2: Oh, that's good.
1: He's tasting it.
2: I'm not usually a tomato soup guy because I don't like tomatoes, but...
1: Tomatoes are in everything.
2: I know they are, but if you don't like tomatoes, tomato soup is not your really thing, but...
1: Okay, all right. So he's tasting the soup. Yep, we hear the slurping.
2: That's good soup.
1: Seems like he's enjoying himself here. You can watch us on YouTube, Black and Abdallah Show.
2: Chickpeas are great. They're a staple of hummus, which is good, too.
1: Yep. It'd be perfect for those pitas. A little hummus in the pitas. All right, now he's dipping. Now he's using the hum. He's using the pita as a vehicle for the soup. He essentially dipped it in and he folded it up like a taco. That was ingenuity. That was something.
2: That's
1: I haven't seen that from a soup play in some time.
2: Shukran to shukran for the pita. That's good. That's good.
1: All right.
2: I'm gonna give it 3.8.
1: 3.8. Okay, 3.8. There you go.
2: 3.8. Because I'm not a big, I'm not a tomato soup guy, but 3.8.
1: 3.8. Yeah. Don't
0: 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Black and Abdallah's World Cup of Soup.
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1: Yep, there it is. The World Cup of Soup today was a two soup day on the Black and Abdallah Show. We will continue this charade when we reconvene on Monday here on the Black and Abdallah Show.
2: As long as they'll let us.
1: As the group stage is taking place at the World Cup. And we love the World Cup.
2: Let's see, what do I got to do next week? I got Group G, New Zealand, Iran, Belgium, and Egypt. Ooh, Egypt. I'm Egyptian, so.
1: No, I know.
2: I'm not going to do Egypt.
1: Why not?
2: Because I...
1: Make a soup.
2: It's the same soup.
1: What if you made a soup?
2: It's the same soup.
1: What if you made it?
2: I'm not making a soup.
1: Why not?
2: Because I want to try something different.
1: Stew a soup.
2: I'm not going to make a soup. Maybe I'll try something Belgium.
1: Did you see? Okay, so that's something to look forward to next week. So let's see. What do we have? 7 more?
2: We have G, H, I, J, K, and L. If you're a...
1: 6 more. Okay, 6 more.
2: If you're an alphabet aficionado.
1: All right, so we will continue to get through the group stage here in the World Cup of Soup. Did you see the story about, speaking of food in the World Cup?
2: Yeah.
1: Did you see the story that TSA is telling people when they go back?
2: Stop taking American food with you?
1: To stop trying to carry on ranch sauce?
2: Yeah.
1: Did you see that?
2: Yeah.
1: That people who are coming to America for the first time or they've been here before and they're watching the World Cup, as they're heading back to their home country, that they're trying to smuggle through gigantic bottles of ranch dressing.
2: First of all, who cares what I pack to take home with you? If I check it, who cares?
1: Well, that's what they're saying. Put it in your checked bag.
2: Well, yeah, you can't carry it on. Yeah. 3.7 ounces or whatever it is.
1: That's what they're saying. You can't have the liquid in your carry-on.
2: Someone's got a bunch of little ranches.
1: Yeah, that's what it is.
2: they pour out all the little bottles of alcohol and they're putting ranch.
1: I mean, it's,
2: into it.
1: Now, ranch is not for me.
2: No, I do not like ranch either.
1: I'm not a ranch fan.
2: I do
1: but,
2: not like ranch either.
1: I thought
2: either.
1: It's funny that, those visiting the United States for the World Cup, they love our ranch.
2: How about like
1: it's
2: barbecue great. Sauce?
1: Yeah. Oh, and by the way, the Freddy character, I don't think that that's real.
2: I told you.
1: And I know Raj is off today. I know he's listening. Raj is listening. He's having a great day, no doubt. But do you see the stuff that like Pablo Torre is now looking into it? And it's not.
2: Oh,
1: it's,
2: is he about to find out?
1: Well,
2: just remember who told you first.
1: There are interesting tweets from years ago that mimic

0: WJBC and Beer Nuts present the Scott Miller Show hat. This is an embroidered baseball cap. On the front of it, the Beer Nuts logo and the Scott Miller Show logo. And on the back of the hat, my cartoon photo with the big mustache. This is not a contest prize. This hat is not for sale. The only way to get a Scott Miller hat is when I gift them randomly. Now, there is only one rule. You cannot ask for a hat. If you ask for one, you are restricted from receiving a hat. You are banned. You do not get a hat. WJBC, good morning. Who's this?
1: Good morning. This is your mom. I want a hat. I'm a down low.
0: Mom?
1: We won't tell anybody.
0: What is rule number one?
2: Don't ask for a hat.
0: No hat for her.
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4: The U.S. men's national team looks to go 2-0 in group play when they take on Australia. Can the Americans win two games in group play for the first time since the original World Cup nearly a century ago? We'll find out Friday. 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
1: 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Thank you to Stu and Roy for producing today's show. Jim Rome and the Jim Rome Show is coming up in 13 minutes right here on Westwood One Sports. Mike Wickett will be in for us tomorrow here on Black and Abdallah from noon to 3 Eastern right here on Westwood One Sports. Good text that came in at the 310-840-4910 from the 209. Chad in California, he says, the big tuna, that's you, is doing a hell of a job matriculating the soups down the groups. The run and soup offense for Abdallah with our super week.
2: Run and soup offense,
1: with the World Cup of Soup.
2: I love
1: it. Great text there.
2: Got to keep matriculating these soups.
1: Yes, absolutely. One of the storylines that we were talking about today is, you know, as we sit here, the NBA offseason, free agency hasn't even started up in the NBA. Yet there's a story each and every day around LeBron James. So here on Black and Abdallah, we bring to you the LeBron James Free Agent Watch.
0: Who is he?
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0: Will he build another super team?
4: 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Man, I could have used him on the Cavs.
0: How many weeks will he stretch this?
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0: LeBron Watch 2026 with Black and Abdallah.
6: The answer to the question everybody wants to know. LeBron, what's your decision?
7: And this fall, I'm going to take my talents.
1: Yep. Every day, there's a new story with LeBron James. The latest yesterday was that LeBron is talking to the Lakers ahead of free agency and that the sides are communicating. Oh. He may want to return to the Lakers and whether or not they want him back. And I think the conversation is they want him back, but for what price, right? That's a part of the conversation. Today, we have a piece of audio from ESPN, NBA TV, NBA Today, Mark Spears talking about he's hearing that LeBron is likely to come back, but he's also bringing along a friend.
8: I'm hearing that he's likely coming back. I am curious under this new Lakers regime, you know, what the number is, though. And also I'm hearing that one of his old teammates from Cleveland, Kevin Love, could likely be joining the Lakers, too.
9: Oh. Maybe that's a golf recruiting trip they're having right now?
8: Unrestricted free agent, rejoining his old buddy.
9: Yeah.
8: And so I could see that those two guys being reunited there.
1: So there you go. Mark Spears, NBA Today on ESPN television, saying that LeBron, he's hearing that he's likely to come back to the Lakers. What price? Doesn't know. And that Kevin Love could be joining the Lakers, too.
2: Look, I'm not saying do this for Kevin Love, right? No, don't do this for Kevin Love, LeBron. But look at what the Knicks just did. Look at what Jalen Brunson did with his contract, right? What you have to think about is LeBron has enough money for 10 lifetimes.
1: Yeah.
2: At what point, and this could be his last year, and I hate saying the word legacy with LeBron. But, like, don't take the minimum. I'm not telling you to do that. But when the Lakers come to you and say, we can't give you the max, if you want to put together a championship team, we can't front load the entire roster with you and Luka. We just can't do it. Do you want it? Do you want to win a championship? Or do you just want a bunch of money on your last year? Like, what do you want? Do you want to be holding another trophy and so people are talking about you with the same words as Michael Jordan because we know that's what you want? Or do you just want a bunch of money in your last year? What do you want? Because if you want a championship, take less money so they can build a better team around you. It's simple.
1: Yeah, it is. I also think, like, the problem with this conversation, like, this type of conversation is easy with, like, Aaron Rodgers, right? Because he's not what he was. LeBron can still play.
2: I understand.
1: At the highest level.
2: Of course he can.
1: He's an all-NBA caliber player.
2: But that's the best of both worlds. Dude, you're worth over $1 billion. Like, you're literally worth over $1 billion.
1: Yeah, but it's an ego thing.
2: I understand it's an ego thing. But you know what helps your ego? Another championship. Another championship helps your ego. Another championship helps your dumb goat debate. So,
1: well, I think in LeBron's head, it's not a debate.
2: Okay, well, good for him.
1: I think he's the guy.
2: For everybody else, that he all the shows that he probably watches, because you know he does, it's still a debate. So if he wants to put another check mark next to his name and all the stats he likes to record, the championship is the one that he is not even close to coming next to.
1: Yeah, I think that's, you know, for the Lakers, I would rather give the contract extension to Austin Reeves and to build the team about Austin Reeves and Luka Doncic and move forward that way instead of being held captive by LeBron another year.
2: Of course.
1: It's just 1 year. So, yeah, sure. Could you win a championship? Maybe. Maybe you could. Like, I don't know if we can sit here and just say teams can't win championships anymore, because we just saw the Knicks win a title. Right? Like,
2: yeah.
1: If we started last season, go back to October. Who had the New York Knicks winning the championship? Go back to December or January or the All-Star break. Mm-hmm. Who had the Knicks winning the title? Just go back to April.
2: Yeah.
1: When the playoffs started. No one had the Knicks winning the championship, and today they celebrated with a parade in New York City.
2: Mm-hmm.
1: So, you know, if you get LeBron and everyone back and they're healthy, like maybe you could make a run. I would rather plan for the future and make sure you don't lose Austin Reeves.
2: Yeah, so would I.
1: That's what I would do. Tomorrow, the U.S. men's national team will play in Seattle at 3 Eastern against Australia. As we head towards the second game in the World Cup for the U.S. men's national team, the first game that they played against Paraguay, scored 4 goals. They looked awesome. It was probably the best I've ever seen the U.S. men's team ever play. So can they follow up a week of hype with a game where the atmosphere, I'm guessing, is going to be outstanding in Seattle? I'm guessing it's going to be quite the scene tomorrow for that match. And the big storyline with Christian Pulisic, will he play in the game? Because this week he has yet to practice fully with the team. Each day at practice, he's been working out solo by himself. And yesterday on his right calf, he had a full sleeve on.
2: Mm-hmm.
1: So, you know, the U.S. team has been pretty coy on his availability for the match tomorrow. But I think that's going to be a storyline as the day goes along tomorrow to see if he's in the starting group.
2: Yeah, and look, they've positioned themselves really well here with the win last week in the ability to get out of the group here. They're heavily favored in this matchup too, -170 to win against Australia. Their matchup against Turkey is they're about equal here as a pick 'em. But I think Pulisic would help in this matchup. But you've seen from a lot of these, not necessarily smaller teams, but a lot of these underdog teams have been able to generate some draws here. And Australia is one of those teams that if they get a goal, they'll park it and they'll generate a draw pretty easily against this U.S. team.
1: Yeah, and do you sacrifice your attack by not playing Pulisic, thinking you can get through tomorrow?
2: Yeah.
1: Or do you try and get to 6 points in the group and make sure you get to the knockout round? So that'll be cool tomorrow, 3 Eastern. Mike Wickett will be in for Black and Abdallah. Jim Rome is coming up next here on Westwood One Sports.
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21: From ABC News, I'm Michelle Franzen. The signed memo of understanding between the U.S. and Iran leading to bipartisan backlash over terms that could allow Iran to sell oil on the open market, rebuild military, and charge fees in the reopened Strait of Hormuz. Here's ABC's Selena Wang.
22: This deal also says that the U.S. commits to negotiating to lift all sanctions against Iran and release billions of dollars in frozen Iranian assets if certain progress marks are made. And when it comes to the Strait of Hormuz, it says that for 60 days, there will be no charge for allowing free passage through the strait, which leaves open the possibility that fees could be charged after that point, which is a power that Iran did not have before this war began.
21: In Chicago, former President Barack Obama addressing the crowd at the dedication ceremony of his presidential center, saying he hopes the center serves as a reminder how precious democracy is and for Americans to exercise their rights under the Constitution.
23: Will we stop believing that voting matters? That citizenship matters, that our collective voices matter, that how we treat each other no longer matters, then we give away our power to decide our own futures.
21: Former Presidents Joe Biden, George W. Bush, and Bill Clinton, along with former First Ladies, attended the ceremony. The center opens to the public tomorrow. First-time jobless claims slipping last week and were in line with analyst projections.
24: 225,000 out-of-work Americans filed their initial applications for state jobless benefits in the weekend of June 13th, a decrease of 4,000. The previous week's reading, 229,000 initial filings, was the highest since February. Still, economists describe the labor market as stable and in a condition of low hiring and low firing.
21: ABC's Jim Ryan. Gulf Coast states still under threat of flooding from Tropical Storm Arthur, delivering up to a half a foot of rain per hour in some areas. 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
21: The Department of Education announcing it will temporarily drop interest rates on federal student loans beginning July 1st through the end of June next year. For millions of borrowers enrolled in automatic payments, rates could go down by as much as a full percentage point. Defaults have risen following the end of those pandemic-era relief programs, and it's an incentive to pay off debt on time each month. Student loan debt stands at $1.66 trillion, according to the New York Fed. In Texas, NTSB investigators now on scene of Sunday's small private plane crash in Laredo. That plane flying from Mexico and bound for Austin. The NTSB says the plane's so-called black boxes have been recovered and will be analyzed.
27: The investigation into the crash is only just beginning. NTSB air safety investigator Mitchell Gallo says he arrived early Thursday morning and that his team will work to figure out why the plane owned by charter company NetJets slid down a highway before it broke apart. He says they have a lot of work to do.
28: We need to collect the basic data to, and then and kind of funnel it to a tighter scope.
27: One person on board was killed, but the crew survived. Five on board were injured. Surveillance video appears to show the plane circling Laredo before it came down on the highway. Alex Stone, ABC News.
21: Gunmen attacked the main airport in Niger's capital today, killing 11 soldiers and two civilians. Security forces say they also killed 22 of the attackers. Michelle Franzen, ABC News.
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4: 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I'm DeLoss Yonke, and we'll visit with Aaron Curtis today at Midco Commodities. A down day going into a three-day holiday weekend. Banks are closed tomorrow. Post office is closed tomorrow, and the markets are off tomorrow. Is this maybe where we're going to be for a while, where we're up on Wednesday and down on Thursday and just kind of going back and forth? One thing is you'd need to have bullish information daily to keep things propped up, and still a lot of time between now and, say, end of the old crop season. Are we going to be able to keep these, especially these corn prices, better than life of contract lows that we were flirting with yesterday? Also, our Jim Taylor visit with Derek Martin in Logan County and near Mount Pulaski, one of several examples of terrible storm damage yesterday. Now, today we had July corn down 3.5, 417.5, September down 4.25, 425.25, December down 4.75, 444. July soybeans down 9.25, 11.22 3/4. August down 8.5, 11.28 1/4. November down 6.5, 11.42 3/4. July soy meal down 350, 301.30. Soy oil down 185 at 69.69. July wheat down 7, 605 3/4. 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
6: I was still here at Illinois Farm Bureau as the National Legislative Director, and I was going down to meet Congressman Bost in his district. 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Thompson, where he was taking him around to some of the farms in the district. And I had just gotten on Veterans Parkway out of town, and I got a text, and it said, it was my diagnosis. It just said Alzheimer's disease.
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4: 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I'm DeLoss Yonke. We talk to GrowMark folks each week. Aaron Curtis is at Bidco Commodities. How's it going over there?
8: You know, it's still pretty quiet, DeLoss. Obviously, we continue to have plenty of rain, cooler weather. I think it's going to be mostly in the 70s next week, maybe even a little cooler than that. So hard for the market to get too concerned about weather, even though I think we've got a few spots that have had too much rain, which may take a little while for the market or agronomists in general to kind of determine what the impact is, and obviously some wind damage around to some crops. So, you know, not perfect everywhere, but overall the market sees the rain, and so far that's been good enough. And crude oil down again today, so we've taken most of the crude oil premium out of the market, so kind of finishing up this holiday short week on a little bit of a negative note.
4: You see days like this, or like the last couple, up a little, down a little, you gain some, you give some back. Do you feel like we might do that for a while?
8: Yeah, we really need some new news. You know, the funds have liquidated all of their long position. Of course, they had built a pretty good long position with that crude oil rally we saw here 3 months ago. So they pretty much liquidated that. So the next step now is where do we go with the weather and where do we go with demand, right? We did see China come in and buy a little bit of soybeans this week. I actually confirmed that this morning in a daily flash that they had bought a couple cargoes of beans for next crop year. Of course, I was rumored there 2 or 3 days ago and got that confirmation. And that seemed to pull the bean market back a little bit now that they actually saw the confirmation. But sitting here waiting to see if China participates in any sort of a grain purchase. Is there any wheat, sorghum, corn, those kind of things included in this White House fact sheet that was promised after the May meeting there between the two leaders of U.S. and China. So we'll continue to keep an eye on that. But otherwise, looking to see some sort of a weather event. And you kind of get to this, you know, Father's Day to July 4th time period. You throw in an acres report and stocks report there. And, you know, if the corn market is going to do anything back to the upside, you feel like that would be the window where the market's going to have to get concerned with something, either more demand or the weather. And typically you get past the 4th of July, and if the weather's still good, then, you know, the market tends to seasonally turn down. So we'll continue to keep an eye on these next 2 to 3 weeks to see if corn can find a spark somewhere.
4: Yeah, you know, yesterday, almost emboldened as we came close to 450 on December corn. And for now, we're off of life of contract lows, but boy, there's a long time, say, between now and Labor Day. You know, to be able to keep propped above those life of contract lows, that's going to take some sort of bullish info, isn't it?
8: Right. We did kind of correct the oversold condition. You know, that sharp drop we saw during May and early part of June and pushed the corn market into oversold condition. So this week was a little bit about just kind of correcting that, and sideways trade can tend to do that sometimes. We have seen RSIs perk back up just a little bit on this little bit of a bounce. Obviously, we're giving a little bit of a back away here to end the week, but we did see a little bit of bounce in corn this week, just mostly technical more than anything. But obviously, Super El Nino's coming, right? We're in that process now. So, you know, going to adjust some weather events around the world. So there's plenty to talk about there, it looks like, as we move through the end of the year. The question is going to be for El Nino for the U.S., right, is if it's really going to be much of a factor yet this summer, or if it's going to be more of a fall-winter phenomenon that we got to pay attention to both here and around the world, because obviously we've pretty well watered around the Midwest, and temperatures aren't hot, but – Obviously, we got a lot of growing still to do in July, so there is can't sleep quite yet on the weather story at this point.
4: It's just a weird time for a 3-day holiday weekend, isn't it?
8: Yeah, and obviously we haven't been in this situation very long, so we're still kind of adjusting to that a little bit, throwing this in, and then 2 weeks later you have another 3-day weekend as well, so that kind of cuts out some of the trading volume. It kind of limits maybe some of the activity a little bit, and then, you know, coming in out of 3-day weekends, it may tend to increase some volatility and some moves, but it definitely has been on the quiet side. The loss producer has basically lost most of it, their interest in selling anything after this sharp break. We still got a chunk of old crop corn out there to buy, and, you know, barring any sort of surprise rally, I think there's some fear that some of that has to move still before harvest, which is typically not a great thing for prices. If you look at a seasonal chart, sometimes that late August dip is attributed to the farmer kind of throwing in the towel on this last old crop.
4: Also, I'm thinking about time, so that means it's less than 3 months to Labor Day. Your elevator guys feel confident they can get rid of old crop? I mean, some of this corn got planted early. Who knows when no crop might start rolling in?
8: Yeah, I think the question is going to be, I think commercial stocks in the elevator are fine. There have been opportunities to continue to move that. Well, logistics have not been perfect this year. It started with the frozen weather we saw along the Illinois River, and then that contributed to some rail traffic being slowed down and through the southeast area. So we've been playing catch up on logistics most of the year. We have seen basis levels appreciate here a little bit the last 2 or 3 weeks as farmer selling has slowed down. So that's given some opportunity for folks to keep grain moving. But obviously we need logistics to continue to cooperate here over the next few weeks. But commercial stocks and the elevators seem to be okay. I think the question is going to be the on-farm stocks, DeLoss. There's still a sizable amount of corn still on the farm, and when that stuff needs to move and if it can get moved in a timely manner, yet to be seen. But that'll be something likely looks like they're going to have to manage through the last half of July and into August. But you're right, we're doing okay right now on growing degree grades, especially the stuff that got planted early. So I think there's going to be some stuff that comes out early. But I think, you know, as we move through pollination and even harvest, it looks like it's going to have a long period of time because we've got some stuff that got planted early and then we had a big break and then we got some more stuff. So pollination window is going to be a lot wider this year, and that harvest window is going to be a lot wider as well. So July weather will likely determine whether or not we stay current on growing degree days or we continue to fall behind here a little bit with this cool weather. But obviously those windows are going to be stretched out from what we're used to at least the last few years.
4: All right, Aaron, good stuff, sir. Thanks a bunch.
8: Appreciate it, DeLoss. Thank you.
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4: 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I'm Delos Yonke. Our Jim Taylor earlier today visited with Derek Martin, Martin Family Farms, Mount Pulaski area. They had some pictures on their Facebook page. If you search Martin Family Farms, Illinois, you'll see some of the damage that took place from last night's severe weather.
11: These storms have been wicked here the last couple days, and we had a pretty severe storm go through Northern Sangamon, Northern Macon, Logan, Southern Logan yesterday. Some high winds and hail the size of golf balls to the size of apples. Did some damage I've never seen before.
12: And give us, I know you provided some images on your Martin Family Farms Facebook page. Can you describe to our listening audience some of the initial damage reports that you've witnessed?
11: Yeah, 100%. You know, so on the soybean field, on our soybean fields, I mean, you know, everybody for, you know, they were just starting to canopy and close the rows in. And not only did it knock the leaves off, but it broke the bean stems, the main bean stem of the plant, almost in half. So, you know, it kind of looks like almost like a naked stem. Corn, the corn down there, some of that corn was shin high to waist high. And the best way I can describe it is it looks like you took a weed whacker and you just mowed it off about 6 to 8 inches high and just shredded it. Beans, we'll see when we get out with the crop adjuster. We'll take a look, see if the damage is above, below the growing point. I'm going to say that corn is probably ruined.
12: And as far as any structural damage, I know high winds and we're talking about hail. Is it too early to provide a damage assessment there?
11: Yeah, there was a lot of trees down, a lot of shingles off roofs, down that old 36 corridor, a lot of power poles down, wood and metal. There was trees down across the railroad tracks. But yeah, I think you'll probably see more. Find out more damage today, but that stuff was evident.
12: And as far as last night. Yeah, and then as far as the kind of the rain amounts, I've saw some, you know, flooding in your fields. What type of did you see rain gauge wise? What type of amounts were you getting in that part of the state?
11: So down in that corridor where all that storm damage was, it was five and a half inches, and then as you slowly come, you know, either side of that, and especially if you come north towards our home base, you're talking 3.5-4 inches out of that deal yesterday. And so the Sangamon River was bank full. Salt Creek is bank full. You know, all of our drainage ditches and creeks and stuff were almost bank full before all this started. And then with all this rain, you know, and this storm system, it held its, you know, it held together all the way east. And so I'm guessing those creeks and stuff will probably be out of its banks today at some point. So then you're going to be talking about losing some bottom acres to flood.
12: And when you talk about that 5 inches of rain, that occurred over how long a time?
11: I'm going to say there was a couple systems yesterday, you know, but I'm going to say a couple hours, 2 hours, wow, probably total for all of that stuff.
12: Now, it's been very active this spring. I know May was kind of relatively quiet when you compare it to April. Now, was this your first bout of severe weather this spring and summer, or have you had some other issues?
11: It's our first bout of crop damage. You know, we haven't had the hail. We've had some wind. This path where the hail wiped our crops yesterday, just about 3 miles west of it, last week on the same path, it flattened a bunch of corn. That corn has since came back up. It goosenecked. You know, it didn't come straight back up. It's got a big bend in the stem, and it leaned back up. So it'll be all right. So those of and the rain, you know, there was probably last week that corridor got 5 inches of rain, and then about 2 weeks before it, that corridor got 5 inches of rain. Then you come up here to Mount Pulaski, we've been in the 2 to 4 inch, and just between Pulaski and Lincoln, there's been a stretch of high winds. Every major storm we got, high winds go through the same area.
12: Wow.
11: It's almost like they're stuck in a tunnel, you know, these storms this spring. You know, they just keep going down the same paths.
12: And up until yesterday, June 17th, how did the planting season and early portion of the growing season, how was it going for you?
11: Man, it was one of the best planting seasons we ever had. I mean, we started planting beans April 5th, 6th, 7th, got those in a timely window, switched over to corn, planted corn for a couple days, and then it rained and it got kind of cool there, you know. But as soon as that went through, we were able to, and as well as everybody else in our area, were to hop back in and finish corn. It was actually one of the smoothest planting seasons we had had. Now, we had some low spots, you know, from some of the recent rains and stuff. And it was corn was a little slow due to the cool temps at night. But other than that, you know, everything was looking fairly good. And you had some storms in one like this a couple weeks in a row and all this water. We've seen it happen before, you know, an event like last night, besides the stuff that got hail damaged, will take some top end off. You just won't know how much yet until you get the combine in there.
4: Derek Martin, near Mount Pulaski, Logan County, not far from Sangamon County. Just one example of severe weather yesterday and last night in different parts of the state. Up in Monmouth, Warren County, down in Effingham and Effingham County, and other places as well. Been a rough 36 hours or so. It's RFD Profit Watch.
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4: 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Thursday, June 18, 2026. On the program, well, we had Jim Taylor on earlier. We're going to have Rita Fraser on just in a little bit, talking with John Howe. An Illinois wheat update. Had a crop that was cruising right along, and then you get wet in late May, but especially in June. So what's progress been like first half of the month? Then we'll turn it over to our intern, Jonna Fulcher, from Henry County, visiting with Bradley Reed, a first-year Fair Board member. How do you get to be on the Fair Board? And one of the things I want to talk about with several, or at least a couple, from a county fair or regional fair perspective, it involves the grandstand lineup. For example, Henry County, and also for them, what do they do with all the rain and how does that affect the rest of the week? And, you know, something you just got to roll with. But let's say something in the grandstand is starting to lose money. Is there a certain amount of loss that has to come before you're like, we're not doing that anymore? Or if it's something, even if it's lost a little bit for a few years or even a couple years, whether or not we're going to do it anymore? Or do we have it and we lose money, but it's a helps for a well-rounded week's worth of activities? I don't know how that stuff works, and probably different boards have different ideas about that. Some places have concerts, some don't. They've got some rodeo, they've got some demolition derby. Not to mention all the 4-H events and great food at the fair, so John will talk about those things in a little bit. University of Illinois Farm Doc Daily team has a piece dated June 12, Agricultural Credit Conditions in Illinois, first quarter 2026. Give that a look. Figures on demand for loans, farm loan repayment rates, collateral requirements. Looking at information from both the Chicago Fed and the St. Louis Fed, which that covers Illinois that way. In the Chicago district, the collateral requirements index was 125, up from 118 in the first quarter of 2025. In the St. Louis district, the collateral requirements index was 124. A year ago, it was 138. So the decline from last year indicates reports of higher collateral requirements were less common in the first quarter last year. But still, the index in both cases is more than 100, quite a bit more, which means requirements are tighter than what you would call average, both in St. Louis and in Chicago. Also figures on average fixed interest rate on operating loans. In 2022, it was a lot closer to 4, and now it's just a little bit more than 7. 7.1 in Chicago, 7.2 in St. Louis. Average fixed interest rate on real estate loans, 7.1 in the South, 6.7 in the North. Also, if you're interested in looking at these things, the National Weather Service, like if you go to the Lincoln page, if you search a zip code that's in the Lincoln jurisdiction, you'll find a couple of different headlines for storm reports. One from the last 24 hours, they have a different legend. They've got dots for tornadoes, hail, wind, flooding, or other. There are at least 8 locations that had tornado sightings. One was near Montrose. One was near Dietrich. Those are connected on a blacktop near I-70. One is Shumway. That one, that's just north of Effingham. That took quite a shot. And one in Mattoon is probably on the same path. But there are 8 different locations, at least, that had tornadoes. We'll see what final numbers are in about a week or so. And then there are even more showing hail, a lot of which was not far from State Route 16. And then the damage went all the way into Indiana, went into Ohio, and even went into West Virginia. It was quite a wide swath yesterday. All right, how do we do today? And this is going into a 3-day holiday weekend. No markets tomorrow. July corn down 3.5, 417.5. September down 4.25, 425.25. December down 4.75, 444. 5.5 off the high, 2.25 off the low. December 27, corn down 5.75, 472.5. Soybeans for July down 9.25, 1122.75. August down 8.5, 1128.25. November down 6.5, 1142.75. 10 off the high, and 4.75 off the low. November 27, down 7.25, 1126.5. Soybean meal for July down 350, 301.30. July soy oil down 185, 69.69. So the 1st of June, the high of 79.69, exactly $10 off of that high we had on the 1st of the month. Yesterday we lost, well, today down 185, yesterday down 138, and the day before that down 145. 3 days in a row losing more than a penny. All right, wheat contracts. Chicago, July was down 7, 605.75. And in Kansas City, down 8.5, 644. Oats were up 6.75, 313.25. Livestock, July lean hogs up 37, 95.02. August up 22, 96.72. August live cattle down 222, 246.62. October down 187, 239.97. August feeders down 82, 366.60. September down 97, 364.67. Crude oil during the morning had been down more than $1.50. It's come a lot closer to unchanged. Dow has been higher, the NASDAQ has been higher, and the S&P once again is flirting with 7,500 point level. This is RFD Profit Watch.

0: WJBC and Beer Nuts present the Scott Miller Show hat. This is an embroidered baseball cap. On the front of it, the Beer Nuts logo and the Scott Miller Show logo. And on the back of the hat, my cartoon photo with the big mustache. This is not a contest prize. This hat is not for sale. The only way to get a Scott Miller hat is when I gift them randomly. Now, there is only one rule. You cannot ask for a hat. If you ask for one, you are restricted from receiving a hat. You are banned. You do not get a hat. WJBC, good morning. Who's this?
1: Good morning. This is your mom. I want a hat. I'm a down low.
0: Mom?
1: We won't tell anybody.
0: What is rule number one?
2: Don't ask for a hat.
0: No hat for her.
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4: Back on Profit Watch here on the RFD Radio Network, checking in with John Howe with Waymeyer Seeds and, of course, with the Wheat Development Board now, John, and, of course, always a support in the Illinois Wheat Association. We want to get an update here on the 17th of June on Illinois wheat harvest. From where you sit today, give us a recap.
5: Absolutely. So I'm actually sitting here. My son's unloading the hopper bottom trailer in the bin at the moment. We're in full-fledged wheat harvest here in Monroe County. We finished up our little bit of harvest in Randolph County on this past Friday and moving right through here. I would say wheat harvest to the south of us is pretty much close to completion. I've been hearing some reports of guys north up into Montgomery County and Fayette County starting on harvest in the last couple of days. And so I would say harvest progress as you move north of Interstate 70 and even towards the I-72 corridor is kind of starting to get going, weather depending. I know that area of the state has been getting some severe weather that we haven't been getting here in southern Illinois, but yields have been excellent here in southwestern Illinois. I don't know that I would quite call it a record crop per se. We've had some really, really high yielding crops over the last couple of years, but I've been experiencing some fields north of 125 bushels per acre, and I know of some friends that have been seeing those types of yields as well. Certainly a lot of 100 bushel wheat out there. Quality seems to be good. I wouldn't say I've heard of any kind of vomitoxin issues. I've heard of some test weight stockages, either attributed to some storms or, you know, a lower test weight variety or something like that, but not any kind of alarming concerns, really.
4: Yeah, great to hear. We'll go back to your May wheat tour for the Wheat Association. You guys came up with the average yield of 104.7, weighted average 102.7. You think you'll be close?
5: I think the state average will probably shake out in the very high 80s, maybe 90 bushel per acre. I think you always got to remember with that yield tour, it's such a small sample size. There's only a couple fields being sampled in a county, and so it can always get weighted or skewed one direction or the other. It's typically always our eyes are drawn to the really high quality fields. And so I just always see that yield tour ends up with an estimate maybe 10 to 12, 15% higher than what the actual average ends up being, but I still think we're going to be in that very high 80, low 90 bushel per acre as a state average, which is tremendous.
4: Certainly like to hear that, and wondering too about wheat acres, you know, heading into this wheat season. We know Illinois still has some pretty respectable numbers as far as ranking with other soft red winter wheat states.
5: Yeah, if I'm not mistaken, I think Illinois led the nation for 2026 soft red winter wheat acreage, 700-some thousand. I would expect that number to stay relatively consistent, maybe increase a small amount. Anytime there's a really good crop, you know, there's a little more interest into it. Obviously,

0: economics still aren't anything too tremendous. So wheat is typically one of those crops that kind of gets shed loose a little earlier from an input side. But for folks in southern Illinois, pretty consistently, especially over the last 15 years, a wheat and double crop soybean acre has been their most profitable. Certainly on my farm, and a lot of others have experienced that. And so I would say you'll see consistent acreage to maybe a little upshift in interest. If we have a really nice fall and ideal planting conditions, you see a little more interest in it. If we have a very challenging fall and a wet, muddy harvest, well, wheat's going to get, shed loose as a plant pretty quick. But I would expect a pretty normal to maybe slightly increased acreage.
1: With the momentum sort of building here, John, now that you have the wheat checkoff passed, the wheat development board formed, you're chairing that group. What I'm just so excited to start hearing and seeing is, all the things that you guys are going to be able to do research-wise, to even make that crop even more viable here in this state.
0: Yeah, absolutely. We're pretty excited about what the future of wheat is in Illinois over the next 5 to 10 years. I would caution everyone, it'll take the checkoff program, that wheat development board, a couple years to build out the grant programs and identify the research projects that make the most sense. Even certainly this year, that assessment doesn't begin till July 1st, and then there's a 90-day kind of wait period, and so I wouldn't even expect to see any kind of allocation of money for research in 2027, probably 2028, before that really begins to see some of those trials out in field and grant programs awarded, that sort of thing. But I just think the opportunities are endless, whether you look at additional end use for soft red wheat here in the state, as we look towards more export opportunities down the Mississippi River or the Ohio River, on our eastern side, as you look at improved management practices, predominantly most of the research and management ideas come out of the private sector here in Illinois right now. I know the University of Illinois has a small grains and wheat breeding program. Is we can put some more focus back into that and other things that can really help drive wheat acres here in Illinois. I would love to see 1 million acres of soft red winter wheat in Illinois. I think it accomplishes so many things for a farm above and beyond just general profitability. You can consider wheat the original cover crop. That's also a cash crop. It can scavenge nutrients. It can help with weed pressures, cash flow opportunities in the summer of the year rather than just in the fall of the year. There's a lot of really beneficial things that wheat can bring to a grower, and I think the checkoff program and that development board is just going to help accentuate all those ideas.
1: You mentioned July 1, that will be here before we know it on the assessment. And for wheat growers out there, producers, what would you, if they have questions and they want to do a connection between now and then or after as they deliver their wheat to the destination, what do you tell them?
0: Yeah, so IllinoisWheat.org is our website in connection with the Illinois Wheat Association. There's a lot of frequently asked questions there on that website. We have a few folks on staff already that can answer questions, some communication liaisons, so to speak. So there's a lot of information out there already. You can even ask your first purchasers. They've got some frequently asked questions and answer type information as well that they could share. And so, yeah, reach out to us, check out the website. We'd love to hear from you, and also appreciate everyone's support with the checkoff.
1: John Howell with Waymire Seeds, chair of the Illinois Wheat Development Board. Back with more Profit Watch here on the RFD Radio Network.

0: Let's check livestock markets on the RFD radio network. I'm DeLos Yonke. United Producers in Shelbyville had a light run for fed cattle. They had some choice steers and heifers, 248 to 258. Selects topped at 247. Slaughter cows the size 200. No bulls in this week's test. Had a couple of cow-calf pairs at 2450. Some six-weight steers, 253 to 303. Seven-weights, 230 to 268. Had some five-weight feeder bulls topped at 278. Illinois direct hog market was steady, $51 to $61. That market went up a couple of dollars in the beginning of the week. Sow market stayed steady, 47 to 53 on lightweights, 53 to 59 on heavyweights, heavy board top at 20. This is the RFD Radio Network.
1: 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As we recognize the contributions livestock brings today and look ahead to the future, it is critical that each of us lend our support to this important industry.
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3: Jonna Fulcher, summer intern with RFD Radio Network, talking with Bradley Reed from the Henry County Fair Board. Bradley, do you want to just start off and explain how you got started on the Fair Board this year?
4: Yeah, absolutely. So I am a first-year Fair Board member, and I have been someone who loves the Henry County Fair since I can remember. I started getting involved at the age of 5 when I did the fair pageant for the first time and have just truly grown up around the fairgrounds. So as I got older, I knew I wanted to help play a small part in bringing one of my favorite traditions to the community.
3: Yeah, it's really great, too. I know it's always awesome to get some younger people on the board as well, so you bring a great perspective. I know with some changes with the rain, how does that play into, you know, early rain into the fair week? How does that affect the schedule for the rest of the fair week?
4: So, unfortunately, we did have to cancel our harness racing in the grandstand today due to that weather we got through. But, you know, sometimes you just have to roll with the punches. We're no stranger to having bad weather during the fair week. So we just have to move on to the next event. So we're still gearing up for our family night. We'll have the pedal pool starting at 5 p.m. tonight, and then we will also have some family night activities following that. So everything else for the week is still on as scheduled. We're just going to keep people updated on our social media and through interviews and things like that. So we just kind of roll with the punches, like I said, and just try to make the best of what Mother Nature brings us.
3: Absolutely. And it's a county fair. You know, a little rain doesn't hurt nobody. So building that weekly schedule from, you know, a demo derby, the rodeo, no concert this year, too. How does the process of planning look like to get those grandstand events booked?
4: So the fair board takes about 2 months off after the fair and then starts planning for the next year. So it has been a long time in the works of getting these events going, and we just really look at, you know, what did the community really like the previous year, and how can we grow and make those events even bigger? Where can we change things up and things like that? So the truck and tractor pulls were a huge hit last year, so we knew we wanted to really own in on those, and that's why you'll see them on both Friday and on Sunday night this year. Of course, it wouldn't be the Henry County Fair without the demo, so we'll have that on Saturday nights, bringing in some school bus demos as well. So we try to stick with what is familiar while also bringing in some new and exciting touches as well.
3: It sounds like an exciting week of events. And then if you just want to touch up a little bit more on your part you play for the fair board, so what, like, sort of jobs or roles that you have taken on with your first year?
4: So I have taken on kind of the social media and front-facing part there. So I do all of the ads on Facebook and everything like that. And I try to just really make sure that I'm getting the community member experience out there. So snapping pictures in the barns and at all of the events, helping to make sure that we're advertising and that people are aware of what's going on, things like that. Doing interviews like this one so that we can get the information out to the public as well. And then the rest of it is the fair board is kind of just all hands on deck. So we're all just helping out wherever is needed, making sure everything is set up, cleaned up, making decisions at the last minute. We kind of all are all hands on deck, like I said.
3: Right. It's a good team we have going on in Henry County. We're really proud.
4: Yes, absolutely.
3: And then I know this year there's a new pavilion in the infield of the track. Are there any other improvements that you have recognized as the fair board, or touch a little bit more on improvements and how you plan to make the fair even better than it already is?
4: Yeah, so we actually have two new pavilions. So we have the one on the infield, like you mentioned, and then we also have one on the midway as well. So those are two really good improvements that we were excited to bring this year. Of course, we have our updated and newly renovated bathrooms and storage rooms that are new within the last couple of years. So those have still been such a great addition to our fair. But we're always just trying to improve in some of those smaller ways that you might not think of. So, of course, we improved the petting zoo this year. So that has been great to have that in our new pavilion on the midway. So that is awesome to see the families and kids there. And then, of course, just always trying to bring new and familiar favorites to our food and vendors and things like that as well. But you'll also see some good landscaping and plants from some awesome sponsors and volunteers who have been really trying to kind of beautify the fairgrounds as much as we can.
3: Yes, so lots of grants and events, different food vendors, lots of things that you said. So I'm curious, what is your go-to fair food and your go-to event at the Henry County Fair? I know it's hard to pick just one, but if you had to.
4: My favorite grandstand event is definitely the rodeo, which is going to be on Thursday night this year. It just brings back so many memories because they had it when I was a little girl, and then we took a long break without it. So that is an awesome event. As far as fair food, love the fan favorite Malone's Taffy and McKinney's Corn Dogs. Mm-hmm. And I'm also, of course, going to be biased, but the Henry County Pork Producers, they grill up the best pork chops.
3: Yes. Agreed. For any of our listeners who want to find more information, where can they find information on the fair this week?
4: The best place is going to be the Henry County Fair Facebook page, but another great place would be going to the Henry County Fair webpage and checking out our digital fair book. You'll find schedules, prices, and everything like that located in all of those places.
3: Alrighty. Well, thank you, Bradley. Thanks for taking the time to talk to me about the Henry County Fair.
4: Yeah, thanks so much, Jonna.
3: Bradley Reed, first-year Fair Board member for the Henry County Fair, which runs through Sunday in Cambridge. This is Jonna Fulcher, summer intern with RFD Radio Network.
0: Thanks, Jonna. Looks like there's still some rain chances today and a little bit tomorrow, not much. And then after that, hopefully a nice weekend with sunshine and looks like some warm temperatures. We'll talk weather on tomorrow's program and see if there'll be some spots that hit 90 degrees over the weekend. Not too surprising as we officially make our way into summer. 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
11: From ABC News, I'm Lindsay Davis, anchor of Prime, streaming weeknights on ABC News Live. The Trump administration is defending the signed memo of understanding between the U.S. and Iran. Along with the reopening of the Strait of Hormuz, Iran could get access to unfrozen funds if they keep to the deal and rebuild. Vice President J.D. Vance called it an important win for the region.
12: Iran is weakened, their nuclear program destroyed, their economy in desperate straits. And if they change their behavior, big things are going to happen for Iran and for the world. If they don't, no skin off our backs. Either way, we win.
11: GOP Senator Bill Cassidy from Louisiana called it the worst foreign policy blunder in decades. ABC's Selena Wang has more reaction.
13: There's actually bipartisan concern that this deal gives a lot of wins to Iran. In fact, this is not a final agreement even. This is a framework of a deal that gives 60 days to hammer out that final agreement. And when it comes to what Iran gets from this, the U.S. will lift that naval blockade, allow Iran to immediately resume selling oil, which is a big win for Iran because that lifts major economic pressure from Iran.
11: In Chicago, crowds gathered for the dedication ceremony of the Obama Presidential Center. Former President Barack Obama says as America marks its 250th anniversary, he hopes the center is a reminder of how precious democracy is and will renew American civic duty.
14: When we stop believing that voting matters, that citizenship matters, that our collective voices matter, that how we treat each other no longer matters, and we give away our power to decide our own futures.
11: Former Presidents Biden, Bush, and Clinton, along with former First Ladies, attended the ceremony. The center opens to the public tomorrow. In New York City, it was a parade for the ages. Fans celebrated the New York Knicks NBA championship win. New York officials estimate 2 million turned out for the ticker tape parade. You're listening to ABC News.
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19: The risk of life-threatening flooding continuing in the Central Gulf and Southeast today. Areas could receive more than 6 inches of rainfall an hour. The head of Apple warning that purchasing their products could soon be taking a bigger bite out of the wallet. Here's ABC's Sophie Flay.
20: CEO Tim Cook says customers should expect price hikes, telling the Wall Street Journal they're unavoidable. Cook did not say when the increases will take place or on which products they'll affect, but he did tell the Journal the upcoming price hikes are being caused by an ongoing shortage of memory and storage chips.
19: Waymo recalling thousands of its self-driving vehicles, all because the software may send the cars where they shouldn't be driving.
21: 4,000 Waymo vehicles running the fifth generation automated driving system are being recalled because the software might cause the self-driving vehicles to go through closed construction zones. According to a recall report, the vehicle might enter and drive at speed in freeway construction zones because the cars are failing to recognize the construction zones, or the cars are prioritized avoiding other freeway hazards. Waymo first identified the problem after 6 incidents in Phoenix, and later there were 7 more in San Francisco. Waymo is currently working on a remedy and has restricted its vehicles from freeway driving.
19: ABC's Alex Stone on Wall Street today. Stocks were mixed. Michelle Franz in ABC News.
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22: Strong winds knocked down a large sign and damaged part of the Hand of Fate Brewery in Menard County. Pieces of the building were seen sprawled out on the ground. The owner says no one was hurt, but kitchen workers heard a loud wind gust right before the sign fell. And as storm season continues, it's important to be aware of the impact of power outages. The food in your fridge and freezer may go bad. The McLean County Health Department says refrigerated foods are safe up to 4 hours after a power outage. For a freezer, it's 48 hours. Food items like meat and dairy in a fridge should be discarded if power is not restored within that time frame. Meanwhile, the Bloomington Fire Department mourning the sudden death of one of their own. Captain James Schreiber died at home Monday. He was 53 years old. Schreiber's career with the fire department began in March of 1997. He received several awards, including the Life-Saving Award. Visitation is set for Friday. Well, Country Financial says they've received 1,700 claims in the past week, and 70% of them are in Illinois. Jesse Kohlbecker, the Vice President of Claims and Client Services, says it's best to claim storm damage immediately. Take as many photos of property as you can. He also says secure anything that could cause damage in a storm and keep gutters clear. Meanwhile, Peoria's largest firework display this summer announcing some big changes. Organizers of Red, White, and Boom shared there will be heightened security added to get into the event. There will be more parking available. Entrances located along water at Liberty, Main, and Hamilton will be open at 1 p.m. They're predicting roughly 200,000 people will attend. And President Trump formally signed an agreement to end the war with Iran Wednesday night. The 14-point memorandum of understanding calls for the U.S., Tehran, and other allies to immediately end all military operations, including in Lebanon. It also calls for Iran to reopen the Strait of Hormuz, but matters including nuclear enrichment remain unsettled. More news updates 24/7 on CIProud.com. 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
25: I'm your local weather authority, Chief Meteorologist Chris Yates. Tonight, skies will be mostly clear with temperatures falling into the mid-50s. Expect clouds to increase on Friday with highs in the upper 70s. We'll have a slight chance for a passing rain shower Friday night with lows in the 60s. A shower may linger into Saturday morning, otherwise dry with partly cloudy skies. Highs on Saturday will be in the low 80s. For more weather updates 24/7, visit CIProud.com. For WMBD-TV, I'm Chief Meteorologist Chris Yates.
7: Thanks so much, Chris Yates. Chris, you got to be tired the past couple of days with all these storms into Central Illinois. We'll talk more about that as the afternoon show goes. goes along. Sunny skies here on the southwest side of Bloomington at 409 on WJBC.
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7: Welcome into the Thursday edition of the Afternoon Show on WJBC. Coming up tonight on the show, storms ravaged central Illinois last night, and that means thousands are without power at this hour. Brian Brett from Ameren, Illinois will join us on the show tonight to explain how many boots are on the ground for Ameren, Illinois to get things repaired over the weekend. Plus, tonight kicks off tailgate and tall boys in Bloomington at the Interstate Center. Leaders from the Bloomington Normal Visitors Bureau will join us on the show tonight live in Studio A. It's a Thursday. We head on over to Fiala Brothers Brewery and Beer Hall in Uptown Normal, and the NBA draft rapidly approaching, plus the NBA parade today, or the championship parade, I should say. One member of the Fighting Illini squad could be a top five pick. Mike Kegley from the Illini guys will join the show tonight to explain at 5:35. That's all before the St. Louis Cardinals begin a series, a battle for their interstate, as we'll have the Cardinals and the Royals tonight. Pregame will start at 5:50 here on WJBC and WJBC.com. You know, how soon will we see a name change at the arena in downtown Bloomington? We've been talking about Grossing and Motors Arena. Well, that name has been removed from the arena. How soon can we see a change? Joining us on the phone to explain is Director for Arts and Entertainment for the City of Bloomington, Anthony Nelson. How are you this evening?
30: Good. How about yourself, Blake?
7: I'm doing pretty good. So the city postponed a planned press conference on Wednesday because, you know, this little thing called a storm. City's in a nationwide search for naming rights for the arena. What's happening here?
30: Yeah, we've got a couple of businesses who've already approached us about being interested. So we wanted to go out to the community and say that we're going out for naming rights. And I thought now's the time. We've got the arena's 20th anniversary. We've seen a level of growth and activity the last couple of years that kind of set us up for success. And with people already interested, we wanted to go out and make sure we weren't missing anybody.
7: Are you looking for a multi-year deal, five-year deal, 30-year deal, 5,000-year deal?
30: Yeah, we kind of like to start with a 10-year deal. That's kind of the commonplace for an arena naming rights deal. So we'll start there, but a minimum of five, but looking for a 10-year deal.
7: And how does this work behind the scenes? Because you guys have had record turnout with the Bison growing numbers over the past year. You've got concerts there. You've got all kinds of Jehovah's Witness events. I mean, you got a lot of stuff there. When you go to talk with somebody that's a potential person about their name on the arena, how does that conversation transpire? Meaning, do they look at numbers? I mean, how do you base a deal with numbers that you have?
30: So I'll say it's kind of business to business, but for the most part, we'll go over how many distributed tickets we had. So we had just under 200,000 last fiscal year. We're looking to be well over 200,000 for this upcoming year. But one of the big ones for a company would be the media impressions. So we had almost 82 million media impressions last year, which was up 75% year over year. So those are kind of the numbers that a naming rights partner really wants to get after, because they want their name out there as often as possible. So right now, when people are going to Grossinger Motors Arena, they're typing Grossinger Motors into Google's, which helps their SEO scores and some of their web numbers. So whoever the new naming rights partner is, we want them to get that advantage. So we talk about, you know, what their marketing goals are, how they market, and how we can kind of align together to make sure we're both getting a good partnership out of this.
7: Any way you could put the Afternoon Show up there on the arena?
30: I mean, Blake, if you want to write a check big enough, I'm happy to. We can put your face.
7: I have
30: in
7: a whole $3.
30: I think you're going to fall short, but you know,
7: I need about six more zeros behind that to make it happen.
30: Correct. Yeah.
7: We're joined here on the phone with the Director of Arts and Entertainment for the City of Bloomington, Anthony Nelson. We're talking about naming rights, the arena in downtown Bloomington. So you mentioned a couple of businesses are intrigued about this. I mean, how long do you think a process like this will take? And is it a nationwide search? I mean, can anybody across the nation put their name on it?
30: Yeah, it's nationwide. I mean, the preference is always to have somebody local, right? Because they're bought in like we are. We're running the arena. We live here around town. We want a company that also is here and that can take pride in the building. And I think you get more from a marketing perspective if you're around the area, because you can be at the events and kind of leverage it. But, you know, it's open to anybody.
7: Boy, I'm telling you what, there's a couple of insurance companies in town. There's a car manufacturing in town, a place that makes chocolate candy bars. The endless, the stories are endless here, but the question is will it always be Arena, or is it going to be changed possibly to a center or something like that?
30: Yeah, I think that has a lot to do with who ends up getting the bid. It usually, you know, if there's alliteration, it might change. I think it probably stays as Arena would seem more likely. But it doesn't mean that it can't be Center or back to Coliseum, but Arena is probably where it lands.
7: Well, let's say some big business owner, big wig, is tuning into our afternoon show here. How can they contact you to possibly put their name on the Arena?
30: Yeah, you can send me an email at anelson@cityblm.org or give me a call, 309-434-2842. We'll put together kind of what the naming rights proposal looks like. We'll have a meeting, kind of go through marketing plans, and then get together on what an offer might look like.
7: Anthony, it's always a pleasure to have you on WJBC. Enjoy your long weekend.
30: Thank you. I appreciate you having me on, Blake.
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0: These are your political insights from ABC News. Republican hawks and Democrats seem to agree on one thing, that President Trump's 14-point deal with Iran is way too generous. As part of these talks, the U.S. would help create a $300 billion fund to help Iran rebuild. Senator Bill Cassidy, the Republican, saying Reagan is rolling over in his grave, calling this the worst foreign policy blunder in decades. And across the aisle, Senate Minority Leader Chuck Schumer.
1: When you look at the 14 points that the administration has agreed to, it looks like Iran has won on just about every one of them.
0: President Trump playing hardball with the Senate, saying that he will not approve FISA, a key national security tool that's already expired, until Republicans pass a sweeping voter ID law. Reports that former Presidents Joe Biden, Bill Clinton, and George W. Bush are slated to be at today's dedication ceremony at the Obama Presidential Center in Chicago. Dave Packer, ABC News.
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3: 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It's great to have you along with us. Don't forget, Tailgate and Tall Boys is officially here. It's hard to believe that Tailgate and Tall Boys is already here, and tonight, of course, you're going to have a really, really good artist heading the main stage, Mr. Zach Top, tonight. He's got a smooth, smooth voice, and it's going to be a big economic boost to McLean County. Leaders from Visit BN will join us on the show around the corner here on WJBC. 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All right, we'll take a look at the markets in just a few, and then waiting in the wings is Brian Brent from Ameren, Illinois. How many boots are on the ground to fix the power issues? We'll find out from Ameren around the corner. Things are

0: I'm Jessica Ettinger, CNBC. It was a winning day on Wall Street. Chip stock buyers sent those shares higher today. The Dow up 72 points off its earlier highs, but in the green. Caterpillar shares led that higher today. They were up 3%. The S&P 500 index up 80 points. That was a full 1%. And the NASDAQ up 496 points, almost 2% today. Shares of the chip makers, Intel up 10%, Micron 8%. Other companies whose shares hit fresh all-time highs include Goldman Sachs, J.P. Morgan, Morgan Stanley, Caterpillar, and Johnson Controls. U.S. crude oil touching $73 a barrel today, its lowest since March. Prices at the pump are coming down, but still almost a dollar more than American drivers were paying last year heading into the Juneteenth holiday. Markets are closed Friday, back open again on Monday. Jessica Ettinger, CNBC.
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4: I'm your local weather authority, Chief Meteorologist Chris Yates. Tonight, skies will be mostly clear with temperatures falling into the mid-50s. Expect clouds to increase on Friday with highs in the upper 70s. We'll have a slight chance for a passing rain shower Friday night with lows in the 60s. A shower may linger into Saturday morning, otherwise dry with partly cloudy skies. Highs on Saturday will be in the low 80s. For more weather updates 24/7, visit ciproud.com. For WMBD-TV, I'm Chief Meteorologist Chris Yates.
5: 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Storms have ransacked central Illinois, including down south, especially areas like Charleston. Let's get more information about the power outages and what exactly is happening. Joining us on the phone from Ameren Illinois, his spokesman Brian joins us on the program. First of all, what is it like in your offices on days like today where you got crews going Chicago, St. Louis, you got crews everywhere?
6: We do have crews going everywhere, and thanks for having me, Blake. Appreciate it. Yeah, right now we have 1,500 resources, boots on the ground right now working restoration efforts all the way from the west part of our service territory, northwest part of our service territory from Galesburg all the way to the Indiana border in Coles County. So lots of downed power poles right now. The count that I had this morning was nearly 400. Just strong winds. We've got some tornadoes that we were waiting for the National Weather Service to identify as tornado related, but just lots of poles down, and poles are usually what slows down a restoration effort because setting one on average is between like 3 and 4 hours.
5: I tell you what, I was watching a live feed last night from one of our sister stations, WCIA in Champaign, and they had a storm tracker that was there in Effingham, and watching the tornado from the car and across the road and just completely just destroyed a mobile home and another home as well, a little farm, and you could see those power lines popping in the background. And at the time, the meteorologist said, you can't get any emergency systems in here because the road is blocked from homes going down. I mean, at one point in time, it was a scary situation with power lines down, and I'm sure it still is across the state.
6: Yeah, the debris has been tricky because I don't mean to open up an old wound, but last week we had a variety of storms that rolled through much of the same area dating back to June 10th and 11th. And there's still a lot of debris down in certain parts of the service territory that our crews literally have to drive around. And all the rain that we got makes the ground soft, so the guys have to be very careful. You know, when they have to go off road, they can get stuck, or there's debris that blocks their path to get to the power poles. So it's a large endeavor, but this is what we are known for, and our line workers thrive on it, and they thrive on doing this job safely, efficiently, and restoring our customers as quickly as we can.
5: Halfway in our listening area, as we're looking at the outage map for Ameren, Illinois, you can find online outagemap.ameren.com. Macon County, roughly 9,000 people without service, as there are about 200 outages there in Macon County. But, you know, as we're on the phone with Ameren Illinois and Brian joining us here on the program, the spokesman for Ameren Illinois, let's say here in McLean County in specific, we just got high winds and even snapping some poles and power lines over in DeWitt County as well. Let's say their fridge went out last night, and hopefully that's, you know, that didn't happen, but let's say it did happen. What can listeners do if they have a fridge that went out?
6: So first and foremost, I know that's a painful thing for folks, because it always seems like it happened to me earlier this spring. You go to the store, you restock on all the things to get you through the week, and then the power goes out, and then you're like, now what do I do?
5: Right.
6: So a couple of things. Make sure you keep your refrigerator and your freezer closed as much as you can. I know that's difficult for people who have little ones at home, especially during the summer months. But traditionally what will happen is there's different thresholds that are set. And that first threshold is if we have more than 10,000 customers without electric service for more than 4 hours in one particular area, then that triggers a message that we are mandated to send out. And we will send out a media release to folks like you at WJBC if necessary, and others in the area, that says that here's information that you can take advantage of to file a claim with our Ameren Illinois Customer Service Department for that particular problem with the food in the refrigerator.
5: Brian, on days like today, before I let you go, how many hours of sleep are you getting? One, two?
6: You know what? I just told my wife this just a little bit ago, because she asked me the same question. So believe it or not, I got a fairly decent amount of sleep last night. It was about 5 hours.
5: Oh, yeah, and that's before, decent just, to you.
6: Yeah, decent to me. But the funnier portion of the story is it was the night before. It was the anxiety waiting for the storm.
5: Oh, yeah.
6: That was like three. So I was up tossing and turning, constantly checking the outage map, and then you go on pure adrenaline, and then last night around 11:30, it was just, I don't even remember putting my head on the pillow, and then it was back up at 5:36, whatever. I got out of bed and was immediately looking at the laptop and returning media phone calls and learning where crews are going and everything else. So it's been busy, but I am not doing the physical work, so all praise goes to the support personnel and especially the line workers and those who are coming from around the Midwest. In fact, if you don't mind, I can tell you we've got crews from Kansas, Tennessee, Michigan, Ohio, and Missouri who are helping throughout our service territory with these restoration efforts.
5: So are they going to stay here for a couple of weeks until everything's clear to go?
6: They will stay here probably through Saturday evening, and most of the area will be cleaned up by late tomorrow night. But what we like to do is after they've worked a lot of hours, we want to make sure the out-of-state crews bed down in some of the hotels around the area and make sure they get a full night of rest so they can drive back safely. And one thing we don't want to do is release them and then they have an 8-10 hour drive in those big trucks after working for us. So we want to bed them down as well as, some of our key folks if they have to travel across the state. And but yes, they will stay until everything is cleaned up, and when they're well rested, they'll head home.
5: Safety is key in everything. Again, if you're experiencing an outage in your neck of the woods, you can find an outage map online at outagemap.ameren.com. 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Brian, thank you so much for joining us. Try to get some more sleep if you can, and I appreciate all that you're doing there at Ameren, Illinois.
6: I appreciate it, Blake. Call anytime. 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
11: Hello, Central Illinois. I am Brianna Rittman with your WMBD-TV news update. With severe storms causing power outages, the food in your fridge and freezer may go bad if not kept in the right temperature. The McLean County Health Department says if your power does go out, limit the amount of times you open your fridge. Refrigerated foods are safe up to 4 hours after a power outage. For a freezer, it's 48 hours. Food items like meat and dairy in the fridge should be discarded if power is not restored within that four-hour time frame. There are also ways to prepare beforehand if severe weather does strike.
12: I also recommend, if you have time to think ahead, if you have the ability to freeze some extra ice or to store some ice packs in your freezer, you can always then move those into your refrigerator. And that might help keep the temperatures a little bit colder in case of a power outage.
11: You can also put your food in coolers and transport to a friend or family's house to store until power is restored. The Country Financial says they've received 1,700 claims in the past week, and 70% of those claims are in Illinois. Jesse Kohlbecker, the Vice President of Claims and Client Services, says it's best to claim storm damage immediately. If safe, take as many photos and videos of property damage as documentation. Kohlbecker says to secure anything that could cause damage in a storm.
13: Make sure you're storing your vehicle in a garage or under a covered structure. Secure your patio furniture with high winds, you know, chairs, tables, loungers can be lifted up and cause damage to your home as well as your vehicles if they're parked outside.
11: It's also important to keep gutters clear. He says they bring teams out of state to ensure all residents get their claims started as soon as possible. In a crime update, a teacher from the Twin Cities on administrative leave was arrested Wednesday on several child sexual abuse charges. McLean County grand jury returned the indictment on Wednesday for 40-year-old Andrew Miller. Miller is a teacher at Chittick Junior High School and is currently on leave. He was arrested by the Bloomington Police Department just after 1 p.m. Wednesday afternoon. The investigation started in February when the victim, a minor, reported they had exchanged photographs that were described as sexual by nature to Miller. Later that month, detectives obtained evidence from additional victims that led to charges in the case. Miller now faces 40 counts of possession of child sex abuse material, one count of indecent solicitation of a child, as well as grooming. A pretrial detention hearing for Miller is scheduled for Thursday. A Unit 5 spokesperson provided a statement to WMBD News. You can find that statement on our website, ciproud.com. And because of Wednesday's weather, Unit 5 School Board and McLean County's board meeting was rescheduled. The public meeting will be held on June 23rd at 6:30 at Normal West High School. Also, District 87 School Board meeting scheduled for Wednesday has also been rescheduled. That meeting will be held on Monday, June 22nd. And the Bloomington Fire Department is mourning the sudden death of a captain. Captain James Schreiber died at home on Monday. He was 53 years old. Schreiber's career with the fire department began March 1997. He was a 1990 graduate of Normal Community High School. Throughout his career, Schreiber received several awards, including the Life Saving Award. A visitation is scheduled for Friday with funeral services on Saturday. To see the full details for Schreiber's services, visit our website, ciproud.com. June is Pride Month, and Illinois officials are celebrating local trailblazers who are creating more inclusive communities across the state. At a ceremony in Springfield Wednesday morning, State Controller Susanna Mendoza's office presented awards to three advocates from Peoria and Springfield. Peoria Proud's Vice President Todd Northcutt and Dr. Lynn Meyer, Central Illinois Friends, are two of those recognized from Peoria. Mendoza's office says advocates exemplified Illinois' welcoming spirit and helped create stronger communities through their work.
14: Each of us has a role to play in creating spaces where people feel welcomed, valued, and respected. As we honor Pride Month, let us recommit ourselves to building an Illinois where everyone has the chance to thrive, regardless of who they are, who they love, or how they identify.
11: Mendoza stressed at the event, everyone should feel welcome in Illinois every month of the year. From your WMBD-TV newsroom, I'm Brianna Rittman.
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4: I'm your local weather authority, Chief Meteorologist Chris Yates. Tonight, skies will be mostly clear with temperatures falling into the mid-50s. Expect clouds to increase on Friday with highs in the upper 70s. We'll have a slight chance for a passing rain shower Friday night with lows in the 60s. A shower may linger into Saturday morning, otherwise dry with partly cloudy skies. Highs on Saturday will be in the low 80s. For more weather updates 24/7, visit ciproud.com. For WMBD-TV, I'm Chief Meteorologist Chris Yates.
5: Thanks so much, Chris Yates. Partly cloudy skies, actually the sun

0: WJBC and Beer Nuts present the Scott Miller Show hat. This is an embroidered baseball cap. On the front of it, the Beer Nuts logo and the Scott Miller Show logo. And on the back of the hat, my cartoon photo with the big mustache. This is not a contest prize. This hat is not for sale. The only way to get a Scott Miller hat is when I gift them randomly. Now, there is only one rule. You cannot ask for a hat. If you ask for one, you are restricted from receiving a hat. You are banned. You do not get a hat. WJBC, good morning. Who's this?
1: Good morning. This is your mom. I want a hat. I'm a down low.
0: Mom?
1: We won't tell anybody.
0: What is rule number one?
2: Don't ask for a hat.
0: No hat for her.
3: That they need, getting the information they need, and just really making sure that the tens of thousands of people are having the best experience that they can in our community, because we want them to come back year after year and to continue to support our businesses.
4: You know, if you tell the story while they're here, they'll fall in love with the story.
3: I think,
4: like,
3: that's
4: you
3: right.
4: And I have fallen in love with this community, which is why we live here, play here, right? We love this community. And if you tell the story while you're there, they're like, oh, wait, Bloomington does have this? Wait, they have Rivian, they have this, they have Constitution Trail. I mean, what does it mean to have this festival here in Bloomington Normal?
3: Oh, gosh, that's such a great question. You know, about 30,000 people make the trip to town each June to tailgate in Tallboys. And like we talked about earlier, it's a really busy week for our hotels, our restaurants, attractions, and public spaces. You said it. Trying to find a place to eat out this weekend is going to be really, really tough. Target, if you go to Target this weekend, you're going to see all sorts of cowboy hats and cowboy boots out there. But many of the attendees that you see, and many of those cowboys and cowgirls that you see this weekend, they wouldn't be coming here. They wouldn't be coming to join us in Bloomington Normal if it weren't for the festival and Tailgate and Tallboy. Tailgate and Tallboys works as part of attracting all of those music lovers to our community. And, you know, we really like to think of that as a part of growing our reputation as a music hub. And it's really special to have a festival like that here.
4: And it's not just Tailgate and Tallboy, too. Plus, you have Grossinger Motors Arena.
3: That's right.
4: We just had Anthony Nelson on the program a few moments ago talking about new naming rights of the arena. You also have the BCPA.
3: Yeah, and they're having great shows at both locations.
4: I mean, it's incredible. They're selling out. Just had a record number of tickets, 200,000 tickets sold at Grossinger Motors Arena over the past year. So it's really impressive to see. But at the same point in time, it's got a big economic impact here.
3: It does. You know, you can talk about how much fun it is to have these events here and all the great music that we're bringing into town. But, I mean, the impact of an event like Tailgate and Tallboys is $12 million over the past 2 years. And that includes everything from visitors spending money on lodging, transportation, fuel, food, beverage, retail, all of the things. I mean, this event over these 4 days will sell out every single hotel room and even the short-term rentals. You joked about the Pac-Man Airbnb, the video game Airbnbs down in McLean, but that owner of that Airbnb in McLean has told us yes.
4: People
3: who come to Tailgate and Tallboys will come to that Airbnb this weekend.
4: And listeners have to realize, too, with Tailgate and Tallboys, you know, dollars that are spent local, majority of the time they stay local. So it's a gigantic circle of it's staying local, being spent on local products, buying local goods, paying local taxes and things like that. So before we take a look at Route 66, any artist you're excited for this year?
3: Oh gosh, we were just talking. I'm a big fan of the Red Clay Strays, who are closing us out on Sunday night.
4: Yeah.
3: So I think they've got a really smooth sound. So I was happy to see them on the lineup
4: this
3: year.
4: No Big X the plug?
3: Well, you know, since I did live in Texas, I'm from Texas, y'all. So Big X the plug will be an interesting addition.
4: I guarantee you 99.99% of listeners just said, who is Big X the Plug?
3: You'd be shocked. There are some Big X the Plug fans around here, people that I wouldn't expect.
4: Yeah, same. I was showing some people in my family, like, hey, Big X is going to be here. Like, wait, who? Like, yeah, let me just play it on Spotify.
3: Yeah, there
4: Anyways,
3: you go.
4: Joining here in Studio A is the president and CEO of Visit BN, Melissa Crispin. And we're talking about Tailgate and Tallboys. Also, you know, you got a Route 66 shirt on right now. You're repping.
3: I do. I my uniform in 2026 is everything Route 66.
4: Big milestone this year.
3: 100-year anniversary.
4: How is Bloomington Normal playing a role in all of this?
3: Oh, gosh. Bloomington Normal and McLean County are really, we're putting our best foot forward. Our festivities kicked off in early May with our annual Red Carpet Corridor celebration. And if you were paying attention, the first weekend in June, we had our big Cruising Through the Century celebration weekend, starting in Shenoa Saturday morning, ending in McLean Sunday evening, culminating with a big celebration downtown Bloomington on the square in partnership with the Castle Saturdays on the square. But beyond those celebrations, each

0: community has special photo ops. We have a countywide scavenger hunt going on. The McLean County Museum of History
1: Love
0: and the
1: it.
0: Visitor Center downtown is activated and ready for you to stop by. No shortage of things for you to do if you want to come out and celebrate the centennial.
2: The unique thing, too, and I see this sometimes on, like, just randomly scrolling through YouTube, people have Route 66 videos of, like, driving in through McLean or wherever.
0: Yeah.
2: And they'll stop by in downtown Bloomington. They'll take pictures of the mural on Red Raccoon Games.
0: They do.
2: And they'll take pictures of inside the McLean County Museum of History, which has all that stuff set up. And it's just, it's cool to see the story being told.
0: It is really cool to see that story being told. And, you know, even though the centennial is this year, you know, the state in partnership with organizations like Visit BN is still making investments. So we have projects going on right now that are going to make that story even better for years to come.
1: Oh, I love it.
0: More murals happening. There just was a new mural that went up on the historic water tower in McLean. So if you haven't seen
2: that, really good.
0: Go see it. It's incredible. Improvements being made in the visitor center downtown Bloomington. Just all sorts of
2: cool stuff.
0: Do you
2: know the gentleman
0: happening.
2: Who put that mural on the water tower? Because it looks really good.
0: Sure. It's Troy Freeman from Free Sky Studios. So it's the same artist who actually did the mural on Red Raccoon Games.
2: Oh, it's impressive.
0: He's very well known for his Route 66 murals.
2: 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Where can they find more information to experience it?
0: Sure. I would definitely encourage a visit to visitbn.org. When you get there, you can scroll to our Route 66 journey just right on the top of the homepage. You'll find anything and everything that you want to know about Route 66 in McLean County. If you want to go further than that, you can always call us at our office, 309-665-0033. We have great people on staff. We can get you all the materials that you need if you want to venture outside of McLean County, which we would love everybody to take the trip across all eight states.
2: Exactly.
0: Why not? It's a no better year to do it. But you'll also find stories on our Route 66 blog. If you happen to miss that great night on June 6th, including that light show on the McLean County Museum of History.
2: Oh, that was sharp, wasn't it?
0: It was great. We've been nothing but great feedback on that. But it is on our YouTube channel, which you can link to from our Facebook page. So if you've missed it, I would really go watch it. It was probably the coolest thing that I've ever seen.
2: It seems like to me, Visit BN, the story that never ends.
0: You know what? Maybe that's our new tagline, Blake.
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12: Jimmy Kimmel Live's Guillermo Rodriguez will dance his way into the ballroom this fall, joining previously announced cast members Ciara Miller, Maura Higgins, and Savannah Bananas player Jackson Olsen.
13: It's kind of gonna be about all eras of the Knicks.
12: First the finals, then the championship. Now the TV show. Superfan Ben Stiller is teaming up with HBO and A24 to create a multi-part docu-series about the New York Knicks and their history.
14: Imagine a big, fun, animated comedy about Survivor in the Animal Kingdom.
12: The leader of the tribe has spoken. Survivor host Jeff Probst announced that a Survivor animated comedy is in the works with animals, not humans, competing to win the game. Michelle Franzen, ABC News.
15: 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Then OnlyFans skimmed 20% off the top. That's $1.4 billion before a single creator saw a dime. Now, OnlyFans split the rest, $5.8 billion, among 4.6 million creators. Now, the math averages out to $1,250 a year per creator. That's the average. The top 1% grab a third of all the money. 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Half make nothing at all. 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
5: 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If it's happening on a news Facebook page, we're talking about it. 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
6: 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A Thursday for most people, this is their Friday working week. Tailgate and Tallboys is here this weekend. It's great to have you along with us here on the Afternoon Show. Around the corner, we're going to crack open a cold one with our friends at Fiala Brothers Brewery and Beer Hall. Looking forward to that conversation. I won't be on the airwaves tomorrow because it is a holiday. However, we'll go ahead and get this weekend started early.

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2: I'm your local weather authority, Chief Meteorologist Chris Yates. Tonight, skies will be mostly clear with temperatures falling into the mid-50s. Expect clouds to increase on Friday with highs in the upper 70s. We'll have a slight chance for a passing rain shower Friday night with lows in the 60s. A shower may linger into Saturday morning, otherwise dry with partly cloudy skies. Highs on Saturday will be in the low 80s. For more weather updates 24/7, visit ciproud.com. For WMBD-TV, I'm Chief Meteorologist Chris Yates.
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4: From ABC News, I'm Michelle Franzen. The Trump administration facing backlash over the memo of understanding between the U.S. and Iran. It reopens the Strait of Hormuz, but also allows Iran to sell oil on the free market and get access to unfrozen funds if they keep to the deal and rebuild. ABC's Britt Clinett has reaction.
5: Now, it also empowers them politically in many ways. They've been able to survive this entire war when there were proclamations at the beginning that regime change was going to happen, that it was viable, and they've proved that that hasn't happened, even though they may have Navy impairments and have been able to have some wins on that front in terms of the U.S.
4: At the White House, President Trump awarded the Medal of Honor to two Vietnam War veterans and one service member who fought in Afghanistan. The recipients are recognized for their gallantry and going above and beyond the call of duty.
6: As we approach the 250th anniversary of our founding, we remember that we owe everything to heroes like those we celebrate today. Men who went willingly to the darkest and most dangerous corners on earth to defeat evil so we could live free.
4: In Chicago, former President Obama officially opening the Obama Presidential Center, surrounded by family, friends, and former Presidents Bush, Clinton, and Biden. Obama says the open space and presidential museum marks history and hits home for him, where he met his wife, Michelle, and launched his career in politics.
7: It's an expression of thanks, an acknowledgement that so much of what I hold most dear, I owe to the people of this city, and the people of these surrounding neighborhoods.
4: The center opens to the public tomorrow. The Department of Education announcing it will temporarily drop rates on federal student loans beginning July 1st through the end of June of next year. For millions of borrowers enrolled in automatic payments, rates could go down by as much as a full percentage point. 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
4: New York Knicks fans filling the streets of Lower Manhattan today, celebrating the NBA champions with a ticker tape parade. The team's first title in more than 50 years. ABC's Aaron Katursky was there for it all.
10: Even though it's all gone and they're taking the banner down behind me, this place for a while looked like Madison Square Garden with the players' names and numbers in the rafters. And the elation that has overtaken the city is going to stick around for quite a while.
4: English soccer fans in the U.S. for the World Cup getting some attention during their celebrations.
11: The Londoner Pub in Dallas has become the favorite gathering spot for English fans to watch the matches played in nearby Arlington. Before the Three Lions played Croatia, Dallas police were called when the Brits got too rowdy. The England fans reportedly drank 5,000 beers at the Londoner, draining the taps, tipping over tables, but spending more than $40,000 before they were kicked out.
4: ABC's Jim Ryan. In California, a Raisin company heir facing hate crime charges.
12: Bruce Lyon is a 64-year-old heir to Lyon Raisins, one of the world's largest raisin companies. He's now charged by L.A. County's district attorney with a felony hate crime count for allegedly threatening to kill a rabbi neighbor at his home in Pacific Palisades. He was arrested after allegedly making repeated anti-Semitic and racist remarks toward the rabbi. In a statement, Lyon Raisins, based in Fresno, says the alleged conduct does not reflect the values of Lyon Raisins.
4: Michelle Fran.
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15: Strong winds knocked down a large sign and damaged part of the Hand of Fate Brewery in Menard County. Pieces of the building were seen sprawled out on the ground. The owner says no one was hurt, but kitchen workers heard a loud wind gust right before the sign fell. And as storm season continues, it's important to be aware of the impact of power outages. The food in your fridge and freezer may go bad. The McLean County Health Department says refrigerated foods are safe up to 4 hours after a power outage. For a freezer, it's 48 hours. Food items like meat and dairy in a fridge should be discarded if power is not restored within that time frame. Meanwhile, the Bloomington Fire Department mourning the sudden death of one of their own. Captain James Schreiber died at home Monday. He was 53 years old. Schreiber's career with the fire department began in March of 1997. He received several awards, including the Life-Saving Award. Visitation is set for Friday. Well, Country Financial says they've received 1,700 claims in the past week, and 70% of them are in Illinois. Jesse Kohlbecker, the Vice President of Claims and Client Services, says it's best to claim storm damage immediately. Take as many photos of property as you can. He also says secure anything that could cause damage in a storm and keep gutters clear. Meanwhile, Peoria's largest firework display this summer announcing some big changes. Organizers of Red, White, and Boom shared there will be heightened security added to get into the event. There will be more parking available. Entrances located along water at Liberty, Main, and Hamilton will be open at 1 p.m. They're predicting roughly 200,000 people will attend. And President Trump formally signed an agreement to end the war with Iran Wednesday night. The 14-point memorandum of understanding calls for the U.S., Tehran, and other allies to immediately end all military operations, including in Lebanon. It also calls for Iran to reopen the Strait of Hormuz, but matters including nuclear enrichment remain unsettled. More news updates 24/7 on CIProud.com. From the WMBD-TV Newsroom, I'm Renee Skinner.
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2: I'm your local weather authority, Chief Meteorologist Chris Yates. Tonight, skies will be mostly clear with temperatures falling into the mid-50s. Expect clouds to increase on Friday with highs in the upper 70s. We'll have a slight chance for a passing rain shower Friday night with lows in the 60s. A shower may linger into Saturday morning, otherwise dry with partly cloudy skies. Highs on Saturday will be in the low 80s. For more weather updates 24/7, visit ciproud.com. 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
3: 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Team Wyckoff's got you covered. 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As they join the Scott Miller Show, they break down real estate in a way that actually makes sense. 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Coming up in the 5 o'clock hour, you're on WJBC. We're talking with Mike Kegley from the Illini Guys. Big news with Illinois men's basketball star Keaton Wangler. We'll talk with him in just a little bit as he'll join the program. As he does every single Thursday at 5:35. We'll also dive into the St. Louis Cardinals. Cardinals are down on the road tonight, and they're taking on the Kansas City Royals. A big-time rivalry matchup between the two squads. Birds on the Back gets underway tonight at 5:50 here on WJBC and WJBC.com. But first, it is a Thursday, and at this point in time, every single Thursday, we always kick back and have ourselves a little drink.
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3: It is officially tailgate and tall boys time. Can't say tailgates. Come out here and hang out before a tailgate and tall boy.
20: The spectacle is here. We have already seen our first oversized hat, of which I was planning to get one and some classy boots at the barn this year. And then baseball schedules changed, and yeah. I will not be in attendance this year. But
21: I picture you in like the bright red Ted Mosby cowboy boots, you know, from How I Met Your Mother.
3: I want to see him in some chaps.
21: Yeah. You need more fringe.
20: Fully assed or assless?
3: No comment. Big X the Plug going to be on the stage this weekend. You ever heard of Big X the Plug?
20: Nothing.
21: I have heard of Big X the Plug.
20: Sounds like a great
21: I hear that a lot on Friday and Saturday night.
3: I'm sure that you guys do. Hey, how'd you guys survive the storms last night? Everything good?
20: Man, I am always happy when like the storm of the century just kind of fizzles out like a popcorn fart. When Zach said, well, the biggest threat is gone, and it had all just randomly veered south, so Lincoln and Springfield are not sitting here.
3: Effingham got the big deal hammers.
21: Yeah, they dodged the worst of it, too. That went right to the north. I mean, I was watching all those videos. It looked insane. I love that people are just live streaming themselves underneath tornadoes. But it was, I'm grateful it was all south of here. We got through everything. That's a lot of water. All the drains held up. That's always a good thing.
20: That's the biggest thing.
3: No TVs ruined?
20: No. TV was not ruined last time. It got a little water in it, and the water dried out, and then it worked again.
3: Put a 65-inch TV in a bunch of rice.
20: Yeah, we did. We did consider that, Blake.
3: I mean, it'll work.
21: You know what worked was knocking out the power for 4 hours, and then when the power came back on, the TV did too. After everything I messed with it, I was going to order it. Everything I did with it, nothing worked. Just knocking out the power for 4 hours. That was what I was worried about yesterday. We lose power, and they do their best to get it on really quick here. But losing power for 4 hours and you have to close, and
3: it's a tough scene. Yeah. Last week, if I could say, we were talking about whiskey, Steve's whiskey. There was a limited sale going on. How did things go? They go out quick?
20: That would be an understatement, Blake.
21: Really?
20: Lots of people we know, close friends, tangentials, etc.
3: Tangentials?
20: Yeah, you know, like single-serving friends from Fight Club. Just, you know, people you know, but they just kind of reach out. Hey, do you happen to have any more
5: Facebook friends, MySpace friends?
20: And I'm just like...
5: Tinder friends.
20: Gotta talk to Steve. You know, and friends of mine, like, good friends, are just like, can you hook me up? I'm like, all roads run through Steve when it comes to whiskey.
6: Right.
20: Like, he's the one who manages this, knows what we've got, and just, you know... I'm not going to be the guy who, like, the count is off because, you know, Ryan and, you know, friend said so.
6: Right.
20: No, it's all Steve.
21: That is rough because we do have a lot of regulars, people we love. You're trying to do a single bottle release that's going to sell out in an hour. And we did. We rushed out 200-some bottles in an hour. At $85 a pop, or $75 if you were wearing Christmas. If you were wearing Christmas clothes.
20: How many were Christmas,
21: Zach? A lot. There was a lot of people wearing Christmas. I was looking up at people in their ridiculous shirts and just laughing.
20: You got the pictures, right? Like, I mean, there was a discount. We should have just, you know.
21: Everybody always tells me to take pictures, but, you know, it's me slinging, like, 9 bottles, you know?
6: Yeah, you're busy.
21: So, but, yeah, it was a really great day. But it does suck because you're trying to, like, make sure people get this stuff and you've got 2 hours to get it all out. And if you do anything else, it's not fair. And, that's one of the things where you want to help people out, but you also want to be fair to everybody, you know. But we got everything out, though. It was fun. A lot of happy people.
6: But if you come into Fialo's, you can try other things than just that whiskey. I mean, you can try whatever you want, basically.
21: Yeah, definitely. I mean, right now, we just added another 7 or 8 really top-shelf bottler bottles. Once again, things I haven't seen or ever thought I would see. I got those up yesterday. And then we'll probably be putting 6 or 7 out all summer. Along those lines, like just really rare, some of them older stuff from when we opened that they haven't remade. But it'd be cool. Swing by. Try stuff on Wednesday. It's 25% off. And we always have arguments, Steve and I, about what we're going to price stuff. He does it on the low end of things. It's very fair, very diplomatic, very of the people. And I support that. But sometimes I'm like, dude, you know, you could charge like $20-$30 more for this. Nope. So on Wednesdays, it's a really good deal for a lot of that stuff. You want to sit down and try some things that are usually totally unreasonable at most places.
6: And on draft. Always good things on draft.
20: I have occasionally lately sat down and just kind of gone through 4 ounce pours of Flight or Flight Plus, you know, kind of like World Cup right now. A little extra time, so I'll have like a fifth 4-ouncer.
5: No yellow card.
20: And man, the most recent time I went through 5 of Steve's beers, and ones that I know I like, like District 67 still just remains, you know, elite. And the Coffee Blonde one, which, again, I'm forgetting names sometimes, but ones I know I like, and then the rye had gotten better just kind of with time. And the Bonanza, is it a Blonde Ale?
21: Yeah,
20: the Blonde Ale, that one's fantastic. Like, most accessible drink on a rooftop on a nice day.
6: Yep.
20: I had one other, but the point is, he just, like, he keeps asymptotically getting better at what he does.
21: We just tapped a Passionate Skull Melter. It's our 3rd iteration of this, and usually every time somebody tells me they're putting fruit in a beer, I just, my eyes glaze over and I stop paying attention. This, though, like, he's designed a beer where the passion fruit complements the hops. It doesn't overbear. It's not a juice bomb. It's just one of the best IPAs I've had. It's crispy and wonderful. I was going to drink the District 6-7 all summer and not even pay attention to what else went on because I love that beer so much.
6: Right.
21: This one I've added in. He's also hit me the other day with a bunch of recipes that are going to be, that he's finally tweaked out enough to where they're going to be added to the menu. And it's he's working with a Belgian table beer. I'm going to have to zest a bunch of oranges for that. A New Zealand pale ale. Zesty Zach and the orange peels, and then he's messing around. We got a Weller bottle that was made with spelt, which is an old ancient grain, and he's doing a saison with spelt and rye now. So all 3 of those sound fantastic. I'm looking forward to those.
6: Here at Fialo's, hamburger is on the menu here at Fialo's.
20: And delicious. Our latest Google review was a very flattering feedback on the nature of that burger. Maybe it was in our internal toast system. I can't remember. But either way, guy loved the burger. Nice. Just wanted more sauce. So take that under advisement. But that is like a totally doable, Pedro can sauce it up.
6: Is there a certain kind of sauce you get with it?
20: Well, Pedro makes all his own sauces for the most part, except for like the bourbon sriracha and stuff that's pretty standard. Like, he doesn't make his own ketchup, but he makes his own cilantro lime for the chicken nachos. He makes his own chimichurri. So, yeah, whatever sauce he put on there, I would, you know, if Pedro's slinging sauce, I'm buying. But I'm the guy who always says put the sauce on the side so I can get the right amount. But if someone wants more of it, have at it.
6: Take it all. World Cup is underway. Also on the TVs here at Fialo Brothers Brewery and Beer on Uptown Normal. There's unique flavors as well with the World
21: Cup. Yeah, we're doing, once again, Pedro launched. It's a choripan. It's a type of, I believe, Argentinian street food. It's going to be, we're using Chorizo.
7: Chorizo.
21: Yeah, it's fantastic. But it's Argentinian, so it's kind of like a sausage, like an American brat.
7: Okay.
21: Slices it up, and then his version, we're doing it on a bun with his homemade
7: Kaiser bun.
21: Chimichurri, and it is fantastic. And it's one of the things I've loved. The kitchen's been cranking out. We've always had like a food truck style thing, and finally we've got Pedro in here doing like food truck bar street food authentic, because he's got that one cranked out. And yesterday I got the test run on what our Cuban sandwich is going to be, and it's amazing. But yeah, I've been living on that on those chori pans. They're fantastic.
6: You mentioned DP dough, of course, right down the road just a little bit, just a hair. Can you get DP dough and bring it into Fiala's?
7: Sure. Yep. We've always been pretty flexible on that. Now that Pedro's food is so good, you don't need to run elsewhere to get food as much. But yeah, we are always kind of a bar first and foremost, and we'll stack our food up against anyone else's. But I also like to be accommodating, right. So... we're not going to just, you know, bar people at the door if they, you know, someone else wants to go grab something from elsewhere. Especially our kitchen closes at 8, 9, 10 o'clock, depending on the night. So, especially as it gets later, yeah, somebody gets hungry.
6: With the college group coming back before too long, would you keep the kitchen open longer?
7: Tried that once. There's probably a sweet spot for doing it, but especially since our bar, we close intentionally an hour before the others because after that, as Zach puts it, it becomes babysitting. But, yeah, there's a code to be cracked. We might give it another go, but we'll just...
6: you got to find a sweet spot.
7: There's a sweet spot. We just have to keep tweaking.
6: Tomorrow, Juneteenth, you guys open?
21: Yes, definitely.
6: Sweet. You can come in and get any kind of flavors you want, any beer you want on draft day.
21: Yeah, hang out with us. It's going to be a good day. It's going to be gorgeous day, too.
7: So it's Mexico tonight, U.S. tomorrow, World Cup?
6: Yes, I believe so.
7: Yeah, U.S. needs a hype song like Mexico's got, man. They nailed it this year.

0: 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And more of the afternoon show after this.
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12: From ABC News Wall Street Now, major market indexes were up after the U.S. and Iran signed a memorandum of understanding that promptly opens the Strait of Hormuz for shipping. Gains made back much of Wednesday's losses on anticipation the Federal Reserve could hike interest rates. The Fed kept its key rate unchanged but hinted a possible rate hike later this year. The Dow was up 73 points at the end of trading. The S&P gained 81 and the NASDAQ rose 496 points. Oil prices sank below $77 a barrel but have not returned to pre-war levels. Falling oil prices brought energy company shares down. Exxon, Mobil, and Chevron each fell more than 2.5%. Federal regulators have ordered regional grid operators to help large energy users connect to aging electric transmission systems. The Federal Energy Regulatory Commission saying providers need to meet booming demand from power-hungry artificial intelligence data centers. Michelle Franzen, ABC News.
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13: I'm your local weather authority, Chief Meteorologist Chris Yates. Tonight, skies will be mostly clear with temperatures falling into the mid-50s. Expect clouds to increase on Friday with highs in the upper 70s. We'll have a slight chance for a passing rain shower Friday night with lows in the 60s. A shower may linger into Saturday morning, otherwise dry with partly cloudy skies. Highs on Saturday will be in the low 80s. For more weather updates 24/7, visit ciproud.com. For WMBD-TV, I'm Chief Meteorologist Chris Yates.
0: Thanks so much, Chris Yates. I appreciate that. Let's get back to the afternoon show.
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0: Hey, thanks so much, Chris Black and Adam Abdallah. Always love listening to your show from noon until 3 on WJBC. Last night, what a crazy night it was in Central Illinois. Last night after I got off the airwaves and we got the old clear from WMBD-TV Chief Meteorologist Chris Yates, I drove home and I turned on local TV channels. And in my neck of the woods, local channels, I'm not able to get WMBD-TV live, and they weren't broadcasting live at the time. So I was tuned in to WCIA out of Champaign. And they have a team of meteorologists that were, it's a sister station of WMBD-TV. And last night they had a meteorologist that was in a, they call it the storm tracker, but it was in just a Jeep, so to say, and was chasing the storms. And I tell you what, I have never seen live TV like it was last night. It was, and I hate saying this because I know many homes were destroyed, but it was incredible to watch. The way this meteorologist, and maybe you saw this on social media because it's gone viral on social media. The way this meteorologist had this car lined up, the tornado passed right in on live TV last night. This was probably, I don't know, 7:30 somewhere in there. And down in Effingham, this tornado, which has to be an EF2, EF3, I mean, this thing had a lot of power, runs right in front of his camera and records right behind, I mean, just leaves an old farm home destroyed and a mobile home destroyed. It was fascinating to watch on TV, and my thought to those, and thought to those with those who had homes destroyed. According to the FM mayor this afternoon, that only a couple of people have minor injuries. I mean, what a blessing last night, because that could have been really, really bad. There were so many tornadoes last night. We were trying to keep track here at WJBC, but there was so much happening at once that it was like, okay, nothing's happening, and then boom. Five tornadoes in five other areas. I mean, it was insane. And places down in Effingham and Charleston, I mean, seeing the photos today are just, it is just, it's something that kind of takes your voice away a little bit. It really, really takes your voice away. You can be a part of the show by calling 309-829-2345. Again, that's 309-829-2345. We'll have local news for you here in just a few. But I've been seeing, you know, all the pictures on social media, the damage. Mobile homes first, obviously, but there's been some old farmhouses just destroyed. And we had Imran on the show earlier, Brian Bretch, who's the spokesman from Imran, Illinois. I had him on the show, and I asked him point blank. I said, look, I mean, there is tons of power poles down from what I've seen on social media. What's the latest here? And Brian told me, live here on WJBC, that there's 400 power poles down across Illinois, and the majority of those are downstate Illinois. 400 power poles. And then I said, well, how is Ameren navigating that? Because you got to, you know, put up poles. I mean, that's a lot of work. And he told me, he said, Blake, he goes, look, between getting each power pole in the ground is 2 to 4 hours just to get the pole in the ground and everything set up. 2 to 4 hours. They have 400 down. So they got to rebuild 400 of those things. That's a lot of work. So I said, how you doing that? And he said, look, we've got 1,500 boots on the ground as we speak right now. 1,500 guys and gals, linemen and linewomen working, trying to get power restored. There were 10,000 people without power as we went on the airwaves at 4 o'clock. And I said, Brian, I go, look, I know Ameren, Illinois has got a lot of team members on staff, but you don't have that many people. And he said, well, we're calling in the reserves from places like Tennessee, Missouri, Iowa, Indiana, Ohio, are all driving in to Illinois to help repair the power. But as of right now, about 10,000 people are without power, as that storm was just one of the craziest ones I've seen ever on live TV last night, caught there by a meteorologist down in Champaign. All right, we've got local news for you here in just a few, and then Mike Kegley from the Atlanta guys will join us around the corner here on AM 1230 and FM 102.1 WJBC.

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3: Hello, Central Illinois. I am Brianna Rittman with your WMBD-TV news update. With severe storms causing power outages, the food in your fridge and freezer may go bad if not kept in the right temperature. The McLean County Health Department says if your power does go out, limit the amount of times you open your fridge. Refrigerated foods are safe up to 4 hours after a power outage. For a freezer, it's 48 hours. Food items like meat and dairy in the fridge should be discarded if power is not restored within that four-hour time frame. There are also ways to prepare beforehand if severe weather does strike.
4: I also recommend, if you have time to think ahead, if you have the ability to freeze some extra ice or to store some ice packs in your freezer, you can always then move those into your refrigerator. And that might help keep the temperatures a little bit colder in case of a power outage.
3: You can also put your food in coolers and transport to a friend or family's house to store until power is restored. The Country Financial says they've received 1,700 claims in the past week, and 70% of those claims are in Illinois. Jesse Kohlbecker, the Vice President of Claims and Client Services, says it's best to claim storm damage immediately. If safe, take as many photos and videos of property damage as documentation. Kohlbecker says to secure anything that could cause damage in a storm.
5: Make sure you're storing your vehicle in a garage or under a covered structure. Secure your patio furniture with high winds. You know, chairs, tables, loungers can be lifted up and cause damage to your home as well as your vehicles if they're parked outside.
3: It's also important to keep gutters clear. He says they bring teams out of state to ensure all residents get their claims started as soon as possible. In a crime update, a teacher from the Twin Cities on administrative leave was arrested Wednesday on several child sexual abuse charges. A McLean County grand jury returned the indictment on Wednesday for 40-year-old Andrew Miller. Miller is a teacher at Chittick Junior High School and is currently on leave. He was arrested by the Bloomington Police Department just after 1 p.m. Wednesday afternoon. The investigation started in February when the victim, a minor, reported they had exchanged photographs that were described as sexual by nature to Miller. Later that month, detectives obtained evidence from additional victims that led to charges in the case. Miller now faces 40 counts of possession of child sex abuse material, one count of indecent solicitation of a child, as well as grooming. A pretrial detention hearing for Miller is scheduled for Thursday. A Unit 5 spokesperson provided a statement to WMBD News. You can find that statement on our website, ciproud.com. And because of Wednesday's weather, Unit 5 School Board and McLean County's board meeting was rescheduled. The public meeting will be held on June 23rd at 6:30 at Normal West High School. Also, District 87 School Board meeting scheduled for Wednesday has also been rescheduled. That meeting will be held on Monday, June 22nd. And the Bloomington Fire Department is mourning the sudden death of a captain. Captain Jane Schreiber died at home on Monday. He was 53 years old. Schreiber's career with the fire department began March 1997. He was a 1990 graduate of Normal Community High School. Throughout his career, Schreiber received several awards, including the Life Saving Award. A visitation is scheduled for Friday with funeral services on Saturday. To see the full details for Schreiber's services, visit our website, ciproud.com. June is Pride Month, and Illinois officials are celebrating local trailblazers who are creating more inclusive communities across the state. At a ceremony in Springfield Wednesday morning, State Controller Susanna Mendoza's office presented awards to three advocates from Peoria and Springfield. Peoria Proud's Vice President Todd Northcutt and Dr. Lynn Meyer, Central Illinois Friends, are two of those recognized from Peoria. Mendoza's office says advocates exemplified Illinois' welcoming spirit and helped create stronger communities through their work.
6: Each of us has a role to play in creating spaces where people feel welcomed, valued, and respected. As we honor Pride Month, let us recommit ourselves to building an Illinois where everyone has the chance to thrive, regardless of who they are, who they love, or how they identify.
3: Mendoza stressed at the event, everyone should feel welcome in Illinois every month of the year. From your WMBD-TV newsroom, I'm Brianna Rittman.
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8: Hey, Kathy saw in the head, cheekies for women. 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
10: I'm your local weather authority, Chief Meteorologist Chris Yates. Tonight, skies will be mostly clear with temperatures falling into the mid-50s. Expect clouds to increase on Friday with highs in the upper 70s. We'll have a slight chance for a passing rain shower Friday night with lows in the 60s. A shower may linger into Saturday morning, otherwise dry with partly cloudy skies. Highs on Saturday will be in the low 80s. For more weather updates 24/7, visit ciproud.com. 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
11: Thanks so much, Chris Yates. Partly cloudy skies in the southwest side of Bloomington at 5:39 on WJBC, WJBC.com. Don't forget, St. Louis Cardinals are in action tonight. They are on the road, taking on the old pesky Kansas City Royals. 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

0: WJBC and Beer Nuts present the Scott Miller Show hat. This is an embroidered baseball cap. On the front of it, the Beer Nuts logo and the Scott Miller Show logo. And on the back of the hat, my cartoon photo with the big mustache. This is not a contest prize. This hat is not for sale. The only way to get a Scott Miller hat is when I gift them randomly. Now, there is only one rule. You cannot ask for a hat. If you ask for one, you are restricted from receiving a hat. You are banned. You do not get a hat. WJBC, good morning. Who's this?
1: Good morning. This is your mom. I want a hat. I'm a down low.
0: Mom?
1: We won't tell anybody.
0: What is rule number one?
2: Don't ask for a hat.
0: No hat for her.
3: This team has an opportunity to compete with the best teams in the country. Now it's a matter of playing well, and sometimes it's just getting the role in the big game. You know, you take a look at that three-point shot that went in for UConn, where the ball bounced like 17 feet in the air and went right through the hoop. Illinois needs a couple of those moments. They need somebody to you know, we need to avoid an injury. And those type of things, a little bit of good luck. But this team has the talent. It's probably one of the biggest teams Illinois has ever had. It's got a ton of talent shooting the ball. It's got athleticism. Lincoln Williams was a really nice pickup. I don't know if he'll play much this year, but the guy has the physical talent to play defense. Maybe he finds a way onto the court that way.
4: It's really interesting to see, you know, this team is so good. And I hate saying this, but somebody's going to have to ride the pine a little bit.
3: Yeah, Brad Underwood has shown that he likes to play eight. He doesn't really go to nine, and he doesn't go to 10. And certainly as the tournament goes, you know, you play less guys. That's just the way it is. And so you're right. There's going to be some guys who are darn good basketball players who aren't going to get the minutes that satisfy them. And I was asked on a talk show a couple of days ago, somebody asked me, like, so how do you think the Illini are going to look, not next year, but the year after? And I'm like, I don't know, because I have no idea who's going to be there.
4: It changes every day. I mean, you don't know. Yeah. This wild west of a transfer portal.
3: Yeah, the transfer portal. You don't know what's going to happen, who's going to go to the NBA. So there's so many different permutations of what could happen. I said, hey, let's just appreciate this. Illinois is on a level right now. Brad Underwood has a chance to do something that hasn't been done since the late 40s, early 50s, which is an Illini basketball coach takes an Illini basketball team to a Final Four for a second time.
4: You mentioned the word NBA. We're on the phone with Mike Kegley from the Illini Guys. Keaton Wagler for Illinois is getting set to be drafted, possibly a top five pick. Chicago's got a brand new GM, a brand new head coach. You mentioned earlier on this show, I believe last week, maybe 2 weeks ago, you wouldn't want to see him go there with the guys that were in charge. With a new change, maybe to change your mind any?
3: I don't know. You know, Reinsdorf on top means cheap. And it's hard. I mean, Steve Ballmer, if you look at the Clippers out there.
4: Oh, that guy.
3: Know, former, one of the guys at Microsoft.
4: I used to have a professor that was like him, and he would just profusely sweat. Just say, hi, how you doing? And just pour sweat.
3: I'm not certain how you know Steve Ballmer has that problem.
4: Well, it's all over social media. When he's on stage going, data center. I mean, the guy is just dripping in sweat.
3: Well, maybe he's just excited. You know, I don't know. I don't know how to take this there, Blake. I'm like, so, okay, aside from the sweaty thing, he runs a first-class organization. These guys do everything top of the line. They have top of the line equipment. They have top of the line travel. They're not like the Blazers' new owner, you know, who's trying to you know, make guys, you know, pay a quarter when they go to McDonald's to make sure they get.
4: That's crazy. Are you there, Mike Kegley?
3: The opportunity to go play with, with the out there, and I think that might be a good thing. But I'm sure if you talk to Keaton, you know, he just

0: wants to go to a team and get an opportunity to contribute. You know, I don't know how there is a delineation in physical talent that leads to a little bit more potential. Doesn't mean the top four picks are going to be better basketball players, because we all know potential is a French word that means you haven't done doo-doo yet. But it's hard for me to see a team in the top four going away from any of those four players. But if there's a player that might have the potential, it's Wagler, with 6'6" size and being so young, that you could see that there's a chance that in 3 years, physically, he doesn't look like the same guy because he puts on 25 pounds of weight. And now all of a sudden, instead of being a big skinny guard, he's a big scary guard.
1: Oh, he's going to be so good. He's going to be so good. Mike Kegley, we got the St. Louis Cardinals getting underway in just a few. 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
0: 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And you actually get responses. So it's not just a passive listen. It's actually be involved, get involved, and have some fun.
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1: 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It's the Cardinals and the Royals. 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

0: time for our pregame chat with the Cardinal manager, Oliver Marmol. And Ollie, coming off a very short homestand where you just had one team, three games, but winning two out of three. What are your overall thoughts about that series against the Padres?
1: Good series. I like the way we played against those guys. Pitching did a nice job. You look at what May and Palante did, given the bullpen a rest there, which was heavily needed. So taking two of three from that team was a success.
0: Three quality starts actually in that homestand, including what Leahy did for you yesterday. And Leahy was able to get through the third time through the lineup a little bit yesterday. Was that by plan or did it just work out according to game score?
1: Yeah, he was throwing the ball well. And he deserved the chance to go back out there and get the six. He did a nice job. He was efficient. He was effective, and it was fun to watch. So when you look at the overall growth for Leahy, and that's something that's going to continue to we're going to monitor. But he needs to be able to do. Yesterday was a good day for it.
0: You've obviously had a lot of success from your young guys that come up to the big leagues. One of them, Blaze Jordan. Not only is he swinging the bat well, and you've talked about his ability to make contact. He's not going to walk a lot, but he's making contact. But his defense was pretty good during that series as well.
1: Did a really nice job defensively. He had a couple plays coming in on the ball, some routine plays right at him, and then made two really nice plays to his backhand yesterday. And accurate, strong arm, but overall he has shown very well.
0: Speaking of defense, you've got a great shortstop, clearly. We're in Kansas City right now. They've got a great shortstop. Watching shortstops do their thing is, to me, what baseball's all about. It's an athletic position. Do you look forward to watching guys like Bobby Witt play and just to see how good they are?
1: Yeah, no doubt. He's one of the better players in the league and super athletic on both sides of the ball. Really good hitter, but what he can do defensively is fun to watch as well. Our guy is putting together a spectacular year as well, and some of the plays he made during that homestand were a heck of a lot of fun.
0: You mentioned earlier that your bullpen's been able to get rested because of the work of the starting pitching. You also made a move today. You've got a new pitcher, again, hoping for success from another young guy coming up to the big leagues from Memphis. What can you tell us about Max Ragic?
1: Yeah, Raj does a nice job. He's put together a really nice year in AAA. We got to see him a decent amount in spring, and he's just on the attack, man. He's got a good arsenal, uses all his pitches, righty-lefties. He's got something for you. But I love his just competitive nature and overall mentality when he takes the mound. This will be a young guy who we're going to give opportunity to, but will be fun to watch in the way he competes.
0: And you go with Matthew Liberatore today, hoping, obviously, that he just goes and does what your starters have done the last three times out, gives you a quality start and give it over to the pen.
1: Yeah, that's the goal, is for him to continue to get better his last couple outings, shorter outings. Hopefully the curveball is a good player for him today. He can steal some strikes with it, expand, get some swing and miss, and go a little deeper into tonight's game.
0: All right, Ollie, good luck. Thanks.
1: Appreciate it.
2: Ricky, Ollie, thank you for that. Our first look at the Cardinals lineup for tonight. J.J. Weatherholt leading things off at second base. Ivan Herrera, the DH, batting second. Batting third, right fielder Jordan Walker. Nelson Velasquez gets the start against the lefty. He is in left field, batting fourth. Batting fifth, first baseman Alec Burleson. Mason Wynn, the shortstop, in the sixth spot. Blaze Jordan at third base, batting seventh. Batting eighth, center fielder Jose Fermin. Pedro Páez is catching. They'll face off against lefty Noah Cameron, with lefty Matthew Liberatore pitching for the Cardinals. We'll take a break. We'll come back. We'll tell you what's going on across the Cardinals minor league system. It's Ameren Total Access on the Cardinals Radio Network, powered by Graybar.
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0: Cardinals and Royals tonight, opening up a three-game series across the Cardinals minor league system. Triple-A Memphis continues their series tonight against Nashville. The Redbirds will send right-hander Hunter Dobbins to the mound. His Triple-A numbers 3-0 with a 3.43 ERA. Double-A Springfield plays at Wichita tonight. Lefty Braden Davis looking for his first win. He's 0-3 with a 4.94 ERA. Peoria playing a doubleheader against Dayton. Game number one, it is underway. Bottom of the fourth inning, and Peoria trails 3-1 in the second game. Tanner Franklin is going to start. Palm Beach, they are in action right now against Jupiter, and Jupiter has a 3-1 lead. In our game, it is the Cardinals and the Royals. We'll head back to Kauffman Stadium to go inside the park with John and Rick. That's up next on Ameren Total Access here on the Cardinals Radio Network, powered by Graybar.
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7: Gibson

0: Nissan Kauffman Stadium in Kansas City. It's an overcast late afternoon into the evening as the Cardinals and Royals open a three-game series playing tonight, tomorrow night, day off Saturday, and then right back here Sunday afternoon. So a very quick trip to Kansas City after a quick trip back home where the Cardinals won two out of three against the Padres.
1: I got to tell you, John, that's strange for us to deal with. Kind of, we're used to a normal cadence of travel, but obviously it's not going to affect us in terms of what we do. But from a player, coach point of view, preparation, all of that, it's different. It's just different to only be home for 3 days and then start packing again and go back out on the road. Now, not a long trip, obviously, to Kansas City. It'll be nice to be home back on back home on Monday. But the Cardinals, I think they had a good series against the Padres, winning two out of three. If you win two out of three here against Kansas City, that's a pretty good formula going forward. That's the old La Russa thing. You win series. We don't really talk about that much anymore, but I think that was a positive thing for the Cardinals during his tenure. And this is a Royals team that's been beat up a little bit. They've got some injuries to key players. They do not have Vinny Pasquantino in their lineup, as he's dealing with an issue. He actually has a fracture of a hamate bone, and so he's out, and he's a guy that clearly is one of their big bats, their RBI guy, essentially. And without him,
0: Isbell's out. He's not playing center field.
1: Yeah, Isbell's another guy. And he's a guy that's actually hurt the Cardinals. He has plantar fasciitis. So those two injuries. And, John, we are facing another team that has three pitchers on the injured list. Now, one of them's coming off tomorrow, Seth Lugo. He'll start game number two. But this seems like a rash of teams we've played here in the last month where, more than half of their rotation's hurt.
0: Well, tonight the Cardinals go for their third win out of four games against Kansas City. And all time, the Cardinals have won 81, the Royals 56 in these interleague games that have counted.
1: Yeah, the ones that that counted in October, I would like to not think about very much. I was reminded of them as I was standing outside of the clubhouse, and it's on the wall there, the 1985 World Series Championship. And, they deserved it. They won it. Give them credit for that. It still stings, though.
0: Well, what do you think about Matthew Liberatore tonight? The last two games, he hasn't been able to survive the fifth inning.
1: He needs to stop making mistakes, John. He gives up a lot of home runs, has been giving up a lot of home runs lately. And he gives up home runs because he makes mistakes. He has to be sharp with his breaking ball. He can't get to 0-2 and then hang a curveball. He can't throw a get-me-over curveball when it's 3-2. Those are some of the mistakes that he's made the past couple of games. He's allowed 14 home runs this year. That's a big number for Libby. The walks are way down. I mean, he's throwing strikes. He's getting the strikeouts, but he's got to find a way to avoid the big fly.
0: And the way the lineup is constructed, Velasquez is going to play left field, Fermin in center field tonight, and then you have Pajes doing the catching. Pajes was really able to bear down against the Minnesota Twins his last start.
1: Yeah, I think he's actually gotten better with the bat with more rest, and I think that can be maybe a natural conclusion. Catching is hard on your body, and you go to the plate, you do the best you can with the energy you have left. But I think the more rest he's had, the better he's swinging the bat. And the Cardinals definitely have a lineup that they can throw at you where they've got a bunch of lefties. And then they've got one where they can throw at you with a bunch of righties, including Velasquez, who played here in Kansas City a couple of years.
0: I know one of your favorites, Max Radjic, is on the roster.
1: Yeah, looking forward to watching Max pitch as he just got back from AAA, and he's going to hopefully make his major league debut in this series.
0: Well, we're inside the park. Matt Pauly is inside the studio when we come back.
2: That's right, John. 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

0: Radio Network. Cardinals Royals opening up a 3-game series tonight. Very happy to welcome onto the show right now. He is part of the Royals TV crew. He is Joel Goldberg. Joel, thanks for taking some time with us today. How are you?
1: I'm doing good. Good to be with you, Matt.
0: This is a Royals team not meeting expectations compared to what you thought they were going to be when the season got started, but you look at the injuries, and I mean, so many guys have dealt with injuries, a bunch of guys still on the injury list. Is that the biggest storyline really about this team this year?
1: It is today. I think that if we're being honest, the team was struggling to meet expectations before the injuries, and there were some, but the injuries have come fast and furious really over the last week. And by injuries, I mean, you lose your middle of the lineup number three hitter, first baseman Vinny Pasquantino. And if you look up the numbers right now, I don't even need to know them or give them to you. They weren't good this year. He'd tell you that. But over the 2 weeks before he broke his hamate, suddenly he's batting over 300 in June. The OPS is really good. Everything was starting to come into place. And we expected that was going to change. That was one of the key pieces at his age where you say, okay, he will turn it around if he's healthy. And then he started to turn it around. The offense started hitting. He goes out. Kyle Isbell, who may not be as big of a name as Vinny Pasquantino, but he plays as good a center field as just about anyone in the game and a nice bat at the bottom of the lineup. He goes out, tearing his plantar fascia. Salvador Perez has really struggled this year. So you went through a good chunk of the year when they were healthy with your 3 and 4 hitters, and Perez is now down to 6. And there's questions, you know, about his age. He's 36 years old, but at 35 last year, he hit 100 RBI and 30 homers. So your 3 and 4 hitters weren't doing much. I think that with this team, there was a serious World Baseball Classic hangover. That's been the case for a lot of teams. They had a lot of key players in the WBC. Most of them didn't come out so good in terms of production for whatever reason. And then the injury started to mount. They've got a rotation that began the year with depth of 7 or 8, and they're kind of like 3 or 4 at this point. And thank goodness for guys like Michael Wacha. But Cole Ragans, who's your opening day starter, has been on the injured list most of the year and was close to getting back and had a setback. Chris Bubich was an all-star last year, went on the injured list, had a setback. It's been a lot of that. So it's a combination of injuries, and they just were underperforming.
0: From a positive standpoint, Bobby Witt Jr. continues to put up MVP caliber numbers, and Jack Caglione in his second season, first full season, man, has this guy really come alive. Those are two young guys that are a very exciting duo to be able to build around.
1: Yeah, and in two different ways. You know, like Jack would tell you that he's a young guy. He would not say that Bobby's an old guy, but Bobby's older than him. Bobby just turned 26 the other day, and now we're talking about guys that are 22, 23 in the league. And oh, by the way, Bobby Witt Jr., by most polls, is one of the top three players in the world, and he's in the running. Even with some numbers looking like they're down, he's one of those guys where you look up and like, oh, he's maybe not quite as good as this, or he hasn't hit as many homers as this, or why is this down? And then you look up at the end and it's like, oh my gosh, he's leading in almost everything, playing platinum glove caliber defense. And so he's, even with the World Baseball Classic where he shined, he's the one guy that didn't seem to be affected by anything, and he's the one constant. They have a genuine superstar there, and I think everybody in the organization is aware of this. You don't want to follow the history or the path of what happened with Mike Trout in Anaheim, where they just never were able to do anything. And they really tried to surround him with talent, and I think they'll continue to reevaluate that. But yeah, the positives are Bobby Witt Jr., who is always a positive. On the worst of days, he still does something that's jaw-dropping. And then I think the big development for them is Jack Caglione. He made his big league debut with a lot of fanfare in St. Louis last year and just struggled. And it was one of those tough situations where typically when a young guy struggles, you give him time and you send him back. And if they're a superstar, expected to be a superstar, you don't want to do the back and forth that's reserved for more of your filling out the roster type of guys that you're developing. And so you were never going to move him up and down and up and down. But the challenge is that when he was in the minors, AA, AAA, he obliterated everything that came his way. Like, there was no benefit from him being down there. So he had to learn the hard way here, put a ton of pressure on himself last year, was trying to do everything. He's a mountain of a young man. I mean, he looks like he should be playing some version of tight end meets defensive end passing rusher, and he mashes. And everything has started to click in the last, I'd say, 3 or 4 weeks, really probably after we left St. Louis, where suddenly, and then with Pasquantino getting hurt, he's batting third, he had been sixth or seventh, and playing a great right field, too. They moved him to first base with Pasquantino out. He looks really good right now.
0: I take so much joy even in him struggling, Salvador Perez still being around. I was broadcasting games in the Kansas City low A team in Burlington, Iowa in 08 and 09. 9, and he was on one of those teams. I think he's the only guy that I broadcast in minor league baseball who is still kicking around. And now 312 home runs. He is coming up on the franchise record that George Brett has. How much is that being talked about? What's the excitement level? That's going to happen at some point in the relatively near future.
1: It's a foregone conclusion, provided that he has his health. And I don't think he ever has his health anymore. We found out a few weeks ago when he sat some games that he was dealing with a groin and hip injury. But the hip, they said to us, has been chronic for 6 years. You just don't ever hear about it. The groin was new. Then he took a ball off his thumb in, I don't think it was Cincinnati, on our last big road trip. We just came back from a short one, and a wild pitch clipped the thumb on his throwing hand, tore some nail off of it, and that set him back a couple of days. So he is at that age and at that position where I think the biggest challenge right now is keeping him healthy and then seeing if he can unlock some of that production that was there a year ago. Not a whole lot of homers lately, but certainly the foregone conclusion with that health is that he will pass George Brett for most home runs. He has been sitting for a while on the Kauffman Stadium home run record, which he now is tied with George Brett. So if he were to homer, I know you don't want that, but if he were to homer tonight, tomorrow night, or Sunday night, he would become the all-time home run leader at Kauffman Stadium, so that would be pretty cool.
0: Kansas City 3-10, and Noah Cameron starts this year. They also have one of the worst records against left-handed starters. The Cardinals have a lefty in Matthew Liberatore. Can you explain any of those numbers for the Royals?
1: No, I can't. And I don't even know how to measure it, because a lot of the guys that, I'm not throwing all this on, say, Vinny Pasquantino or Kyle Isbell, they're both left-handers. But I guess my greater point is that the offense and who is on the offense right now looks a little bit different than it did when they were facing a lot of those lefties. So they have struggled against lefties. Noah Cameron has been very good for them. So that'll be an interesting matchup tonight. I think that they should have their hands full with Liberatore. And I think that based on the way Noah Cameron's been pitching, looked really good his last outing. He is not going to blow anyone away. He is not going to win it on the stuff. He knows how to pitch. I'm more of a Mark Burley type that has got to just has to pitch. So it should be an interesting matchup. The other last piece that I would mention, it could be a really interesting crowd there tonight, because in the 3 days that we have been gone, the World Cup and everybody coming here has emerged. First with Argentina playing here on Tuesday night. There is a game Saturday night. Obviously, that's why we're not playing Saturday, with Ecuador and Curacao. But England, who is not playing a game here, chose to have a base camp in Kansas City, one of four teams that is training out of here. They got back from their match in Dallas either last night or first thing this morning in their match in Dallas, and they are coming, England, to the Cardinals-Royals game tonight. I know that Harry Kane, their captain, is having a press conference at Kauffman Stadium at 6 o'clock, and I don't know what kind of fans are going to show up at this. I think we're going to get Royals fans, Cardinals fans, and English soccer fans.
0: All right. How about that for a group of people? He is Joel Goldberg. Joel, thanks so much for taking the time. I really appreciate it.
1: Anytime.
0: That's Joel Goldberg. We'll take a break. We got more in a second. It's Ameren Total Access on the Cardinals Radio Network, powered by Graybar.
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0: 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Major League Baseball recently updating the All-Star voting numbers. Bluntly, not looking great for a number of Cardinals who probably deserve to be in the event this year at first base. Alec Burleson, he currently is getting the fifth most amount of votes. Freddie Freeman is leading in that category. At second base, J.J. Weatherholt, the number 9 vote getter. At shortstop, Mason Winn is the number 8 vote getter. The DH, Yvonne Herrera, is the number 5 vote getter. And then maybe most notably, Jordan Walker is receiving just the 6th most amount of votes when it comes to the outfield voting for the National League. So if Cardinals fans want to stuff the ballot box a little bit, you are limited in how many times you can vote per day, but you can vote every day multiple times. You can go to MLB.com/vote. 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And Cardinals catcher Pedro Páez has something he would like to say to you.
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0: Angels opening up a three-game series, a series that features two of Major League Baseball's top 10 position players and wins above replacement. Bobby Witt Jr. at 4.2 WAR. He is third on that list, while Jordan Walker at 3.4 is ninth on that list. Not far behind that, J.J. Weatherholt. He's 13th in Major League Baseball at 3.1. Walker has already set career highs in home runs and RBIs this year. Witt leads Major League Baseball with 28 stolen bases and 17 outs above average, while Weatherholt, not far behind defensively, he is sitting at 13 when it comes to his OAA. A couple of other notes about this matchup tonight. Kansas City just 3-10 in Noah Cameron starts this year. That's tied for the second worst mark in Major League Baseball among pitchers with 10 or more starts, and Cameron has not pitched poorly. They just have not really helped him out, despite the fact that Matthew Liberatore has a staff worst 4.71 ERA. The Cardinals are still 10-4 when he starts, as they've been able to give him five or more runs of support in 9 of his 14 starts this year. He is one of the starting pitchers receiving run support. And then when it comes to what you do against left-handed starters, these two teams in very different places. Only the Brewers and Yankees have a better record against left-handed starters than the Cardinals. Cardinals are 12-5 against lefties this year, while the Royals are easily the worst team in Major League Baseball against left-handed starters, as they are 3-17. So some interesting numbers for sure coming into this contest. Only one other game in the National League Central today, and it has already been played in Milwaukee. The Brewers and Guardians wrapped up their series, and Cleveland did win by a 4-2 score. Shane Drohan was on the mound for Milwaukee, did not factor into the decision, allowing a run on 3 hits, 3 strikeouts, and 3 walks, but the Brewers being held to just 2 runs on 5 hits, dropping their record to 45-27. Cardinals and Royals tonight, Matthew Liberatore against Noah Cameron. The voice of the Cardinals, John Rooney and Ricky Horton, will have the call of the game from Kauffman Stadium in just a few minutes. Before that, Ricky will give you the full starting pitching matchup, and he'll also pass along the starting lineups for both teams. And then I will be back with you for the postgame show, hopefully talking about a Cardinals victory. Cardinals baseball next on the Cardinals Radio Network, powered by Graybar.
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9: Welcome to St. Louis Cardinals baseball from Kauffman Stadium in Kansas City. It's the Cardinals and the cross-state rival Kansas City Royals, the first of three, as the Cardinals are having a short road trip after a short homestand where they took two out of three against the San Diego Padres. Cardinals are up against a tough lefty today, and they'll have Matthew Liberatore on the mound. That's the starting pitching matchup. Libby will be making start number 15, and Noah Cameron, who the Cardinals beat in St. Louis, will pitch for Kansas City. This is Ricky Horton. I'll be alongside John Rooney. He is the voice of the Cardinals. Ryan Schulte is our producer-engineer, and we're glad you're with us on the Cardinals Radio Network, powered by Graybar. Redbirds come into play with a record of 40-32. They are in second place in the National League Central Division. They still have the fourth-best record in the National League. The Royals, a bit of a disappointment so far this year. They have had some injuries. That's certainly been a problem. Their record, 30-45. They've really struggled on the road. They're 13-24. They're better here at the K, but they are in fifth place, 9.5 games out in the American League Central. And the Cardinals, with the two out of three victories in St. Louis, have now won 9 of their last 13, and they are 15-15 in interleague play, with the Royals just being 6-9. I mentioned Liberatore will get the start for the Cardinals. 6'5 left-hander was not as good as we've seen him in his last time out, and that came against the Minnesota Twins. He only went a 4 1/3 innings, gave up 5 hits, 4 runs, only walked one batter, struck out 4, but 3 big flies in that game. He was the Cardinals' minor league pitcher of the year in 2021, and Libby will get the start today. A well-rested bullpen for the Cardinals, coming off 3 quality starts, and they have added Max Ragic from AAA, as Ragic, a 6th-round pick out of UCLA in 2022, was 4-2 with AAA Memphis, 2.88 ERA. He had been a starter in his minor league career, moved him to the pen, and he's really adapted to that. And again, the pitcher of the year for the Cardinals in 2023. So Ragic is available today, 24-year-old right-hander, and it is Noah Cameron pitching for the Royals. He's 6'3", 235, and he has, in 70 innings, struck out 64 batters, and he really has a good changeup, and he's going to use that quite a bit, and also has a power curveball. Opponents hitting just 141 against the curveball of Noah Cameron. There's your starters, Liberatore and Cameron, the lineup for you when we come back.
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9: Welcome back to St. Louis Cardinals baseball. Let's go over our starting lineups here. The first of three from Kansas City. And they are presented by Bet365, where winning is everything. And we'll start with the Cardinals, who are playing game number 73 for Oliver Marmol. And 20 years in the organization for Ollie, 39 years of age. He has a young lineup. He's a young manager, and he has a young lineup. And he leads off with J.J. Weatherholt, the rookie, who has 10 homers, 31 RBIs, 8 stolen bases. He will play second base. Ivan Herrera was hit by several pitches during the homestand. He's up to 19 now, for those of you scoring that. 2-for-6 with a double against their starter, Cameron. He's going to be the DH and bat second, with Jordan Walker playing right field, batting third. Walk is 0 for his last 8. But still has big, big numbers. Nelson Velasquez will get the start in left field. He'll hit cleanup, and he played 104 games with the Royals in 2023 and 24. In fact, he has the most home runs of any Cardinal in this ballpark. He's hit 15 home runs here, and he's going to be in that cleanup spot. Alec Burleson will play first base and bat next. 17-game hitting streak for him. Mason Wynn will play shortstop and hit sixth. Blaze Jordan, who the Cardinals got for Steven Matz, will play third base and bat seventh. Jose Fermin, Cardinals' best pinch hitter, will play center field today against the lefty and Pedro Páez behind the plate. Matt Quatraro is the manager of the Royals. Here's his lineup. Lane Thomas, former Cardinal, will lead things off. He'll be in center field. Their best player by far, and one of the best players in the game, is Bobby Witt Jr., who is second in the American League hits to Yordan Alvarez. He's got 86 of those. He's hitting .290. He also has power and 28 stolen bases to pace the American League. He'll play shortstop and bat second, with Jack Caglione playing first base, hitting third. Veteran Starling Marte will be in right field and hit cleanup, with Salvador Perez off year for him, really struggling with runners in scoring position. He'll do the catching. Carter Jensen will DH. Nick Lofton plays third. Isaac Collins will be in left field, and Michael Massey will play second and bat ninth. There's your lineups. First pitch from Kansas City comes up next.
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9: Veteran catcher Salvador Perez throws the ball down to second base, and we're about ready for baseball here in Kansas City. The first pitch sponsored by Rawlings, official baseball of Major League Baseball, and it will be delivered by left-hander Noah Cameron, 3-4, making start number 14 on the season. And it'll be J.J. Weatherholt leading off for St. Louis, hitting 259, and we are ready to go. And that

0: WJBC and Beer Nuts present the Scott Miller Show hat. This is an embroidered baseball cap. On the front of it, the Beer Nuts logo and the Scott Miller Show logo. And on the back of the hat, my cartoon photo with the big mustache. This is not a contest prize. This hat is not for sale. The only way to get a Scott Miller hat is when I gift them randomly. Now, there is only one rule. You cannot ask for a hat. If you ask for one, you are restricted from receiving a hat. You are banned. You do not get a hat. WJBC, good morning. Who's this?
1: Good morning. This is your mom. I want a hat. I'm a down low.
0: Mom?
1: We won't tell anybody.
0: What is rule number one?
2: Don't ask for a hat.
0: No hat for her.
3: Pause. Now the pitch. That's a slow curve that breaks over for a strike, 3-2. Noah Cameron, 6'3", 220 pounds, 26 years old. Cameron was born in St. Joseph, Missouri, only about 30 miles away from Cameron, Missouri. 12-11, lifetime record. Just getting started with his career, and there's ball four upstairs. A leadoff hit by Weatherholt, a walk to Herrera. The table is set for Jordan Walker. 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Jordan Walker 0 for his last 8, 5 hits in his last 30 at-bats. The pitch to Jordan is swung on and missed. Got something off speed down in the zone there from Noah Cameron. We were talking with Jose Fermin down in the clubhouse. He's batting eighth tonight, playing center field. I said, how many knocks do you feel like you're good for tonight? Here's the next one for Walker. Ground ball to whiff. That looks like, looked like a double play ball, but it went through him into left field. Weatherholt scores. The throw goes into second as Herrera takes third on the E6 by Witt. We saw an error yesterday from Mason Wynn, and we both about keeled over
4: we
3: on
4: did.
3: That. But I almost did the same with Bobby Witt. He just doesn't make that.
5: You just assume it's going to be a double play. The ball scooted underneath his glove. He kind of played it off to the side. I think he was really just prepping for how he was going to throw the ball to second. Took a hop he didn't expect and wasn't really in position with the glove down to make that play. I know he's frustrated by that. He's a terrific defender. That's his fifth error of the year, but a good one as far as the Cardinals are concerned. 1-0 St. Louis.
3: Here's Nelson Velasquez, who played with these Kansas City Royals after being with the Cubs.
5: My pick to click.
3: The pitch is swung on and fouled back to the screen. At least you said it before he fouled the pitch off. You're getting better, Ricky.
5: Well, I had a tip.
3: After all these years, you're getting better.
5: I had a tip on what he was going to throw there, and I just went with it.
3: You had a tell?
5: Yeah, I did.
3: Velasquez, 0 for his last 2 at-bats, 5 out of his last 17 with a homer and 3 runs batted in. The pitch to him, a swing and a miss. Couldn't stay off the high fastball. No balls, 2 strikes. The Cardinals have runners at first and third base. This is on the error by Bobby Witt Jr., allowing a run to score.
5: Boy, does that change the inning. Think about all the extra pitches he's going to have to throw now instead of getting 2 outs with that one pitch.
3: Velasquez checks a swing on a curve in the dirt. It bounces away from Perez and down to second. Jordan Walker, who wasted no time taking off.
5: Great read by Walk. You get that extended lead. You get that secondary lead. And then when the ball's in the dirt, you just take off. Exactly what he did. He went boom, boom, and then took off and knew that they would not have time to get him.
3: Now the infield has to pull in a little bit closer, way in on the right side, about halfway on the left side for Nelson Velasquez. The 1-2 pitch. Velasquez checks his swing and takes high. Well, this is where you want to keep the pressure on Noah Cameron. Against the Cardinals, it's his fourth start, 0-1 with a 1.96 ERA. 1-0 Cardinals, second and third. Nobody out. The pitch in the dirt. From 2 strikes to 3-2 on Nelson Velasquez. Velasquez has driven in 6 runs. In fact, it's 2 home runs, 6 RBIs against left-handed pitching.
5: Cameron threw a high percentage of changeups in his first start against the Cardinals, 27%. He threw that more than any pitch. But again, his curveball is a big out pitch for him as well. His changeup is really slow, by the way, but tough to hit.

0: 3-2 pitch. Velasquez fouls that off, and that got a piece of their catcher, Salvador Perez.
1: So he throws 93 miles an hour, but the changeup is 80. So that's 13 miles an hour of separation. That is unusual. Some pitchers, it's 4 or 5, which I think is too little. But 7 or 8 is kind of a sweet spot, but his is 13 miles an hour slower.
0: But that makes his fastball look a bit quicker after
1: sure does.
0: A dose of changeups.
1: Sure does.
0: Another 3-2 pitch. That's low, ball 4. Nobody out, bases loaded, a run in. And here comes Alec Burleson looking to extend a hitting streak to 18 games.
1: Is a walk a click?
0: That's a click.
1: Okay.
0: That after a two-strike count?
1: Yeah.
0: That ought to be a double click in your favor.
1: I'll take it.
0: No, I'll give you the double click on that one. That was some kind of plate appearance for Velasquez. He looked a little anxious the first couple of pitches, but after that, he locked in. Now, Alec Burleson, who has not hit left-handed pitching all that well this year, little surprising.
1: 168 this year, but he hit 270 against him last year.
0: Burleson takes low for a ball. The next pitch will be the 20th of the inning for Noah Cameron. It was a single, a walk to Herrera. Then Walker hit what looked like a double play ball that went through Witt. There's a foul ball out of play down the left field line. No play for Isaac Collins, their left fielder. The fans are still filing through the turnstiles here at Kauffman Stadium in Kansas City. A big mix of red and blue for the I-70 weekend series. One ball, one strike, bases loaded, nobody out. Burleson takes a little bit low. Two balls and a strike.
1: Well, he's on the defensive right now, isn't he?
0: Right now, he's trying to figure out something, anything that works. The pitch to Burley. A swing, and there's a high fly ball hit well to left center field. Lane Thomas, the former Cardinal, makes the catch. The runners tag, and bluffing a move for third. Walker will go back to second as the Cardinals have a 2-0 lead. Herrera scores on the sacrifice fly by Burleson.
1: RBI number 54 for him, just two behind Jordan Walker.
0: That doesn't extend the hitting streak, but that does extend the RBI total, as Ricky told you.
1: Good at bat.
0: Here's Mason Wynn. We've seen good at bats. Even Walker hit the ball hard to the shortstop.
1: You know, I wonder about that play that Witt didn't make. You know, Jordan Walker hits the ball so hard, maybe it just had an extra little topspin on it.
0: The pitch, Wynn takes a little high. No challenges by catcher Salvador Perez. Right-handed batter, left-handed pitcher. Wynn has hit safely in four straight games, going 5 out of 13. He has two on, one out, two runs in. The pitch to Mason. A swing, and that ball is hit into center field, and it is going to be caught on the run by Lane Thomas. Thomas with a good jump. Retires Wynn, two down.
1: Good outfielder with a good arm. We saw it on that throw to third base just moments ago. And, you know, the Cardinals loved Lane Thomas, and it's just unfortunate for him that he ended up having kind of the ongoing COVID issues after he got to the big leagues with the Cardinals. He was really weak, and it was not hitting the ball with any power, wasn't running as well, dizzy.
0: But he's a good player.
1: Yes.
0: Here's a pitch for a strike to Blaze Jordan.
1: Had a good career, had a really good year with the Nats a couple years ago.
0: Jordan batting seventh, playing third base, 0 for his last five. He's 6 out of 21 playing in his seventh major league game. With two outs, two on. The pitch, check swing, that's a strike. It's 0-2 on the rookie from Mississippi. Out of the five runs batted in, four have come with two outs. Blaze Jordan bats with two outs. Walker at second. The pitch is swung on, and that's lifted in the air toward right center, and that's going to be run down again by Lane Thomas. He got another great jump. But the Cardinals scored two, a big error by Bobby Witt Jr. We go to the bottom of the first inning, two for the Cardinals. The Royals are coming up.
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0: Matthew Liberatore fires strike one into former Cardinal Lane Thomas, who made two really nice running catches in the outfield in the top of the first inning. And now what are the Cardinals going to get from Matthew Liberatore in this start? He's 3-3, a 4.71 ERA. The pitch to him, a little bit high. One ball and one strike on Thomas, who comes in batting .226. 33 hits, four doubles, he has five home runs.
1: I think the goal for Matthew Liberatore is few mistakes.
0: The 1-1 pitch. He turned that one over nicely, and it caught the outside corner. One ball and two strikes. Matthew Liberatore, a wonderful, wonderful person and a tough competitor. But yep. There are times, Ricky, where you get the feeling where he needs to do what Jordan Walker did at the end of spring training.
1: Yeah.
0: The pitch a little bit low, ball two.
1: If ever
0: just
1: a pitcher.
0: Shut out all the noise and go out there. He has the stuff. He has the ability. And he has the makeup.
1: If ever a pitcher is a guy that's in need of being able to have a pitcher's timeout, it would be Matthew Liberatore.
0: The 2-2 pitch, and that's hit hard on one hop up the middle. And right there in front of it, Weatherholt throws out Lane Thomas.
1: You know I'm an advocate for that. I don't think you need to get more than one. Maybe you just get one on a big inning. Honestly, their pitcher could have used one that inning. He throws close to 30 pitches in an inning. We care about the health of players, and he's got to rush up to the mound again and throw a pitch because we're trying to speed up the game. I just think that's too much. The people who made that rule didn't pitch. No, they're 100% they did. They're thinking about the batter, and they actually keep thinking that the pitcher was the cause of the game slowing down, and it wasn't anyway. It was the hitters taking their time, which I think everybody knows now. But I just think it's a health issue as far as pitchers who unfortunately get into a big inning every once in a while.
0: 1-0 the count on Bobby Witt Jr., one of the finest players in the game. The right-handed batter looks at a heater for a strike down in the zone. The key to me for Dustin May and his one-hitter, Andre Pallante, in the win on Tuesday night against San Diego. Strikes in the low part of the zone.
1: Definitely. And they're 96-97 for all of them.
0: Here's a swing and a foul off to the left. A breaking ball that's fouled off. 1-2 on Witt.
1: Dustin May's always been up around 97, but we saw Pallante hit 97. We saw Kyle Leahy hit 97 in his start, which was a quality start yesterday.
0: A ball and two strikes. One out, nobody on. Libby's pitch, and that swung on. Foul out of play in a game brought to you by Budweiser, official beer sponsor of Major League Baseball. Crack open the game with Budweiser. You'll enjoy unrivaled flavor and refreshment. Liberatore has been unable to get through the fifth inning his last two starts, and he allowed three home runs the last time out. The pitch. A swing, and that ball is hit high in the air, deep left field, back to the wall, and it is gone. A Bobby Witt home run, his 10th of the year. It's 2-1 Cardinals. And the home run given up by Liberatore is the 15th allowed in 2026. Well, and I just mentioned home runs, and you mentioned home runs being a problem for him.
1: And it was the curveball again. And that was the one that sat a little bit. It wasn't a terrible location, but it just didn't have the sharpness to it. And, well, you threw it to a pretty good hitter, too, so sometimes you just have to give him credit. That was not the worst curveball Matthew Liberatore has ever thrown, but the result wasn't very good.
0: Here's a high fly ball down the left field line. Velasquez is chasing it over into foul territory against the sidewall. Can't make the catch. Velasquez jumped toward the sidewall. The ball hit just beyond his glove, and it's a foul ball off the bat of Joe Caglione. Caglione, one hit in his last five at-bats over the last seven games, 6 out of 28. He has 8 home runs and 20 RBIs. And he's getting a chance to play a lot more because of injuries. The pitch is swung on and missed.
1: So this is the right-handed batting lineup for the Cardinals, which includes Pajes behind the plate, Fermin in center, Velasquez in left, and Blaze Jordan playing third. Not the best defensive team as far as the outfield is concerned. Fermin holds his own out there, but not clearly what Church is in
0: center.
1: There's
0: a line drive foul down the right field line, getting around early. Caglione is behind two strikes.
1: And Velasquez, you know, he's more of a hitter than an outfielder as well, so it'll be interesting to see if that is a problem for the Cardinals here in Kansas City tonight.
0: Vinny Pasquantino, right hamate fractures on the 10-day IL. There's a pitch low, so Caglione is getting more opportunities to play first base now.
1: You know, another guy I did not mention in the open that's not available is Mikel Garcia, or probably not available.
0: He has a sore hand. It really affects that swing when he tries to pull the ball. A swing and a miss, and there was a good sweeper of a breaking ball, striking out Caglione. And that's a nice rebound after the Bobby Witt home run. And really, Ricky, Witt's going to get his home runs.
1: Yeah, he is.
0: Yeah, it was his 10th. To go along with 19 doubles and a triple. He can be an extra base machine, 31 RBIs for him. Here's a pitch right down the middle to Starling Marte. Marte has been DHing. He's playing right field in the game tonight with the left-hander. Doing the pitching for the Cardinals in the starting role. Libertor brings it in, and that is swung on and fouled out of play off to the right. Two strikes to count. Marte is 37 years old. We first saw him with the Pittsburgh Pirates back in 2012.
1: Always liked him as a hitter.
0: And he could really patrol the outfield.
1: And he can run.
0: Moved on to Arizona and Miami. He swings and misses, striking out, going for a low pitch. So two strikeouts in the inning, but Bobby Witt Jr. hit one out, and after one, the Cardinals lead 2-1 in KC.
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0: Jose Fermin leads off for the Cardinals, and Noah Cameron deals strike one. We're in the second inning, 2-1 Cardinals. A Bobby Witt error opened the door to the two-run inning, and then a Bobby Witt home run cut the Cardinal lead in half. The pitch high, one ball, one strike. Jose Fermin 9 for his last 22. Had an 8-game hitting streak snapped with his last at bat in the San Diego series. Playing infield and out.